0: This is Ottawa responds to U.S. trade measures. And could Lake Ontario be no more? Well, U.S. President Donald Trump now floating the idea of renaming it Lake America, saying the U.S. doesn't expect to be doing much business with Ontario any longer. It's 8 o'clock and 23 degrees out. This is Toronto's breaking news, CP24, and I'm Liz West. Tributes continue to pour in tonight for Dolly Parton after the music legend died at the age of 80. Was a mixture of southern charm, humor, and glamour. She died peacefully in Nashville today, according to her publicist. A cause of death has not been announced, but the singer had been dealing with health issues. One of 12 children, she became the best-selling female country artist of all time with sales of more than 160 million albums. And Parton was inducted into the Country Music Hall of Fame in 1999. She then entered the Rock and Roll Hall of Fame in 2022. And for more reaction on the singer's death, we're going to go live now to CP24's Beatrice Vaisman, who is at a bar on the Esplanade named after Dolly Parton, Dolly's Country Bar. Beatrice?
1: You can tell if it's on.
2: Yeah, so Dolly Parton isn't associated with this bar, Liz. In fact, she's not a stakeholder. She doesn't own it. But, I mean, the owner has felt that she was, just such a massive icon. They wanted to pay tribute to her in this way. And to get people to come dance, sing along to country music, including Dolly's, and to have a place to enjoy it here in the city. And so people have been coming here all evening long to pay tribute to this legend, country music legend, period, rock music legend after being inducted into the Rock and Roll Hall of Fame as well. I mean, this is someone who really just meant a lot of things to a lot of people. And the fact of the matter is, her music, her songs, the songs that she's written as well, they have transcended generations. I've talked to people young and older, and it's clear that no matter what age you are, there has been at some point in your life that you've been touched by Dolly Parton's music. You've heard it, you've sung along to it, you've been in the car listening to her tunes. Of course, 9 to 5, Jolene, some of her biggest hits, Islands in the Stream, of course, another huge hit with Kenny Rogers. And then she wrote songs that, you know, people didn't know that she wrote, like I Will Always Love You, that Whitney Houston went on to sing. And of course, it became just such a massive hit. And then she made appearances in shows like Hannah Montana's. The younger generation, fans of Miley Cyrus, started to learn about Dolly Parton and have subsequently become big fans, not only of her music, but of hers, her spirit, her personality, kind of the, the campy outfits, the big hair, the small waistline, her nails, her clothes, and also big fans of the way she's always given back. I've heard time and time again from people, she was just such a philanthropist. She cared about people, and that's what they're remembering tonight. Listen.
3: It's devastating. It's like, I have to go home and tell my mom and she's going to be crying, you know? Like, she's such an icon, and losing her so suddenly like this, like, I can't believe it.
4: My parents had country and western music on all the time, so I grew up listening to Dolly Parton. And I've never been down to Dollywood. I wish I would have, but she's an icon. I just love her. She's so inspirational to so many people. It's a shame. It's sad.
5: It was so upsetting. Like, Dolly Parton's been such an icon, and Hannah Montana, I don't know if she means a lot to you, but like, I'm a Miley Cyrus fan down. So seeing her pass away, and she was just in so many episodes, and yeah, she's just an icon.
2: And of course, I mean, just such a sweet soul, right? Her sweet personality outside of Dolly's Country Bar here on the Esplanade. There's a small tribute been put out, her photograph, lots of flowers laid, candles lit. People have been coming here just taking a moment, not only to take a photograph, but also just to reflect on the life and contributions of Dolly Parton. You can imagine how busy Dollywood's going to be in the next few days, how busy it's going to be in Nashville, as the tributes will certainly continue to pour in for this just irreplaceable icon. Liz, are you a big fan?
0: You know what? I'm not a fan of country music, but I will sing to so many of her songs, including Islands in the Stream with Kenny Rogers, Dolly Parton, I think one of, if not the best, duet in music history. And it's interesting because the place that the restaurant you're at is, it's a relatively new restaurant. So it's you know, kind of odd timing almost that they opened recently, I think just a couple months ago, and now their namesake has passed away. But Dolly was actually invested in restaurants herself, and she owned a wine bar, and she had her own wine. Dolly Wines. There was nothing that Dolly Parton didn't have her name on, I think.
2: And you know what I actually learned tonight as well is how much she loved reading and making sure the next generation had access to books, trying to encourage young kids, young people to use their imaginations. And so when I talked to the bar owner earlier this evening during Live at 5, he said there's going to be an event coming up soon. We're going to pay tribute to Dolly, and all the proceeds from that event will go to Dolly's Imagination, the charity that she ran to help kids not only learn how to read, but to continue to have their imaginations grow.
0: Yeah, she was a huge advocate for literacy, and I'm going to check before we talk again. I think she might even have published some children's books. It would not surprise me. It would not surprise me. I'll find out for the next time we chat.
2: You bet.
0: Okay, thanks for that, Beatrice. Now the federal government's upping tariffs on American steel and aluminum. That's from 25 to 50%. This is all in retaliation for the United States imposing harsh new tariffs last week on nearly $28 billion of Canadian goods. And Ottawa will also impose 50% tariffs on clothing and apparel, 25% tariff on appliances, dairy products, seafood, and certain aluminum and steel derivatives. Now the government selected products from the Canadian industries that are most impacted by the U.S. tariffs. That's to protect their market share. The government also announced a $7.5 billion aid package. Now, that's for Canadian businesses impacted by the trade war. Among the measures includes new loans programs for businesses and more flexibility to apply for employment insurance. Finance Minister François-Philippe Champagne says the government is focused on protecting Canadians.
6: Our existing country tariffs, including those on automobiles, will remain in place. Canada's remission framework will also remain available to mitigate unintended consequences for Canadian businesses. Canada's counter tariffs are designed primarily to provide protection for Canadian industry impacted by U.S. tariffs and allow them to compete against U.S. products in the Canadian market. It's all about fairness. It's all about level playing field. It's all about supporting Canadian workers and Canadian businesses.
0: Now, Jobs Minister Patty Hajou says the government's already investing in workers.
7: Canadians have been supported and trained through the new workforce tariff response agreement with provinces and territories. All of them have signed now. And this is an additional investment of $570 million. It's helping 66,000 tariff-affected workers upskill or retrain as the market demands evolve. And as the unjust tariffs began to hit, the federal government introduced a number of temporary worker support measures that would provide that income stability for affected workers. And this support has helped thousands of Canadians who face job losses or slowdowns.
0: Conservative leader Pierre Poilievre is continuing to call on Prime Minister Mark Carney to make the terms of the proposed trade deal Ottawa rejected with the U.S. public.
8: Canadians deserve to know what is the deal that the Prime Minister at first planned to accept and then later decided to reject. Release the proposed text. Let's be clear. There are no national secrets in that text. It's already been shown to the United States administration. The President has seen it. His negotiators have seen it. The United States has seen it. Canadians deserve to see it.
0: And Premier Doug Ford appeared on CNN today and responded to President Trump's threat to stop doing business with Ontario.
9: I think it's a lot of rhetoric because we're the number one customer to 17 states, number two to 12 others, Ontario alone. If Ontario was just standalone, we'd be the third largest trading partner in the world. Canada is the number one customer, and we buy a tremendous amount of goods off Americans. 9 million Americans wake up every single morning to produce a product, a widget, or a service for Ontario.
0: Yesterday, the Ford government announced expanded eligibility for a program that's designed to support workers and businesses impacted by American tariffs. The Protect Ontario financing program provides up to $1 billion in support loans that goes to businesses facing tariff-related challenges, including payroll, lease payments, and utility payments. And President Donald Trump says the United States is giving serious consideration to renaming Lake Ontario to Lake America. Trump sharing an image of a map of the lake. That's with Lake Ontario crossed out with two red lines and Lake America written in gold above it. In another social media post, Trump says it's because he doesn't anticipate doing much business with Ontario any longer. Trump and Premier Doug Ford have been trading insults since yesterday. CP24 gathered reaction from local residents.
10: He tried to name the Gulf of Mexico as the Gulf of America. That didn't go very far. It's not what he names it or what somebody puts on their Google map. It's what we think here. And I'm still having trouble with changes in the subway system. So, another tweet.
11: I'm reminded of the words of my grandmother that said, you can't expect more from a pig than a grunt. This is what he does. This is who he is. We should give it all the attention we feel it deserves, which is none. Mm-hmm. He's lashing out.
0: Now, this afternoon, the White House shared a map made of Lego, and it shows Lake America is in the top right corner. Also depicts the Gulf of Mexico as the Gulf of America. Trump does not have the power to rename Lake Ontario because it's shared international body of water, but it could be applied to official U.S. government documents. And mayoral candidate Brad Bradford has joked he'll rename New York State the province of New York if elected mayor. That's in response to the Lake America threats.
12: Now here's the part that's not a joke. Sure, you can try and change the name of a lake, but you can't change the spirit of our city, our province, or our country. Across the water, there's a place called New York.
0: Now Bradford referenced the fact that the state was called the province of New York when it was a British colony from 1664 to 1776. He says he'll even give U.S. President Trump a plaque when he retires. And mayoral candidate Chris Alexander is also weighing in, questions the trade war responses from both Bradford and Mayor Olivia Chow. And it reads, while Washington wages an unprecedented trade war that threatens Toronto's workers and the economy, our mayor is fighting with the province and the other candidate is belittling an important American state on Canada's. A trade war is no time for grandstanding. It's a threat to jobs, to investment, to every household in the city. Toronto's Canada's economic engine, and we need to play a central part in Team Canada's response. We need leadership that's up to this challenge. It's 8:13, 21 degrees out. This is Toronto's breaking news, CP24. We'll take a look at Toronto's top stories. That's next.
13: Your team, number one.
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0: remembering the life and legacy of Dolly Parton, the country music legend, dead at the age of 80. And another tree topples here in Toronto, crashing down onto a car near Yonge and Eglinton. The Art Gallery of Ontario unveils a limited edition collection of artwork by Jay's pitcher, Dylan Cease. We'll give you a sneak peek. Stay with CP24 for more on these stories. 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An autopsy was performed, and the coroner discovered he suffered traumatic injuries. Investigators are appealing for information, and this is the 23rd homicide of the year in Toronto. And a motorcyclist has been injured in a collision in Scarborough this morning. Chopper 24 above the scene. It was at Nielsen and Livonia Place. That's north of Ellesmere. Police say a man riding a motorcycle was struck by a car at the intersection. According to paramedics, he was transported to a trauma center with serious injuries. Police say the driver of the car remained on the scene and the investigation is ongoing. And new video shows a car being recovered after a massive sinkhole in East York. Officials tell us the car drove onto a part of the road near St. Clair and O'Connor that had been compromised by a broken water main yesterday afternoon. Well, no serious injuries have been reported, and crews are still working to repair the water main. A big cleanup job after a large tree fell on a street in Midtown. This happened on Sheldrake Boulevard, just east of Yonge Street. The tree fell just after 9 this morning. It took down multiple poles and hydro wires, then landed on a vehicle. There were no injuries, thankfully, but power was knocked out in the area.
1: I was shocked when I found out it was gone. Just, I mean, like I said, you did get pictures of the tree over there on its side, right?
2: Yep.
1: There's a lot of trees, and about 6 months ago, another tree, half of it split off just here, lost the hydro, but not as big as this. This is an event on Sheldrake because we don't have any events on Sheldrake.
3: First, you tackle things that aren't sprung weight, so it's a little safer, and then after that, you start looking at what you can just pick away and piece away, and then you start getting into the bigger pieces and stuff like that. You just kind of work your way back to the trunk.
0: And again, no injuries, but two vehicles are badly damaged. Toronto Hydro expects power to be restored around 9 p.m. And York Region Public Health advising of a recent measles exposure at Cortellucci Vaughan Hospital. Officials say a person who was infectious was at the hospital. It was just over a week ago on August 17th. The exposures happened in the emergency waiting room and emergency room ambulatory care area. The infectious person was there again on Friday, the 21st. They were in the emergency room. Anyone who may have been exposed on the 21st is being asked to confirm they have two doses of measles vaccines. Officials also advise to watch for symptoms. They can come up to 21 days after exposure. More information can be found on York Region's website. Head to york.ca. And the largest ever citizenship ceremony was held today at the CNE.
4: Congratulations, everyone. You are now Canadians.
0: It's like a concert. 465 people officially became Canadians at the event at the Queen Elizabeth Theatre on the X grounds. The CNE has hosted a citizenship ceremony every year for the past 26 years to celebrate our country's cultural diversity.
5: I think I was Canadian since the time I landed here, to be fair. I came here with my open heart, and I would say that I don't regret. I would have done everything again. I can't imagine my life in another place than here. My mom is here sitting on the stands. She doesn't speak one word in English, but I'm glad that my mom is here in this moment as well. So thank you for everything.
0: That's beautiful. Participants and their families were given free admission to the X so they could share in the Toronto end of summer tradition. That makes you a real Canadian. 8:19, 21 degrees out. This is Toronto's breaking news, CP24. We'll take a look at Toronto's top stories. That's next.
6: 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Never sacrifice bedtime for party time. You have to lighten up with the doom scrolling.
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8: Hey, Jim?
9: Yeah?
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5: Blue Jays ace Dylan Cease is bringing new meaning to the phrase painting the corners. The Art Gallery of Ontario has created a limited edition collection featuring artwork by the pitcher. And CTV's Sean Lethong has the details.
6: The 1-2 from Cease. He got it.
7: He's second in the major leagues in strikeouts. And now Dylan Cease leads all of baseball in another category. Works of art hanging in a major gallery with his original painting titled Eve of Toronto at the Art Gallery of Ontario.
8: It's pretty mind-blowing, you know, to come up and see the line and just see, you know, the press. And it just feels very big.
7: This morning, fans were lined up around the block and through the front doors for a chance to meet the Blue Jays All-Star and see his work up close.
9: Dylan Cease, I was shocked. He's an incredible artist.
10: I've been a member for years, and when I heard that they were collaborating with Dylan Cease, I'm like, I have to get the shirt.
7: There are t-shirts, prints, and tote bags for sale, all the proceeds going to the AGO Charitable Mission, a collaboration that came about after staff spotted Cease inside the gallery on his off day.
11: Our social media manager guided him into our Renaissance gallery, which is full of guys with mustaches. So we got this perfect photo of Dylan between two 15th century masterpieces all showing off their mustaches. And Dylan was more than happy to talk to us about his artwork. The story continued, the conversations continued, and here we are.
7: Cease began painting his own originals back in 2022 as he uses art as a way of separating himself from baseball.
8: I think it helps me balance my life and balance myself in a lot of ways, and ultimately I just really enjoy doing it.
7: Cease crafted Eve of Toronto during spring training this past February. He says the acrylic on canvas represents the anticipation of coming to his new team after signing with Toronto as a free agent.
8: I like seeing opinions on it. Like, you don't have to like it. I like people. Some people love it. Some people hate it. It's interesting just seeing the mixed receptions.
7: On this day, the reception was overwhelmingly positive, with Cease taking the time to talk with some young summer campers and meet with fans who connect with his multifaceted personality.
12: A lot of times there's people think that you can't do sports and something like art or music or something like that. So it's also big to the fans that are not only baseball fans, but culture fans and people that love the art gallery.
8: It feels good to give back, and it feels good to be a part of the community. And I hope this is just one little step towards being part of the culture, really.
7: And while most people who see Cease's work up close end up walking back to the dugout, here they get to connect with a sports hero in a unique way. Sean Lethong, CTV News.
5: And the Toronto Zoo sharing an update on its baby giraffe as it marks 6 months since her birth. Amara was born in February. The zoo staff say she's come a long way. She now stands more than 8 feet tall, weighs over 560 pounds. The zoo's describing Amara as curious and adventurous and confident. It says she's exploring her surroundings and learning from her mother. And local frontman Jeff Tweedy and Los Angeles songwriter and producer Phineas, they're going to pay tribute to Feist at next month's Canadian Songwriters Hall of Fame induction here in Toronto.
13: I got a man to stick it out, make a home from rented house.
5: Tweedy and Phineas say they were both impacted by Feist's music. They'll perform her songs at the September 26th gala at Massey Hall. Phineas, who is Billie Eilish's brother and collaborator, will also induct Feist into the Hall of Fame. It's 8:25, 21 degrees out. This is Toronto's breaking news, CP24, and we'll take a look at Toronto's top stories. That's next.

0: amazing. 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

0: iconic country music star Dolly Parton dead at the age of 80, and fans around the world remembering her tonight. Canada unveils dollar-for-dollar counter tariffs on roughly 700 U.S. products, from smartphones and kitchen appliances to makeup, as Ottawa responds to U.S. trade measures. And U.S. President Donald Trump threatens to rename Lake Ontario to Lake America. We'll have local reaction to that coming up. This is Toronto's Breaking News, CB24. I'm Liz West, and country music legend Dolly Parton has died at the age of 80. Her remarkable career stretched from songwriting and singing to movies, business, and philanthropy. CTV's Geneviève Beauchemin has a look at her extraordinary life and enduring legacy.
1: With her bedazzled look, outsized personality, and hair, Dolly Parton often joked that her famous quote, "It costs a lot of money to look this cheap," should be on her tombstone. Just because I'm blonde, don't think I'm dumb. But it's her humanity shining through her music that many now remember, in Nashville and in Toronto.
2: For young women in music, writing these songs, she's such an inspiration to look up to.
3: A sweet lady who sang beautiful music and had a heart of gold.
1: Parton had spoken about a struggle with kidney stones and just days ago shared an update with fans saying she was healing but still working, as she often said she loved to do.
4: I am a workhorse that looks like a show horse.
5: That is true, we had no money.
1: Parton rose from poverty, the fourth of 12 children, her mother making clothes from rags, to riches, attaining glittering country music stardom and crossing genres.

0: inspiration to so many, including Shania Twain. With her soprano voice, she delivered 25 number one country hits, many of them she had written herself. In the 1970s, her star rose. She delivered movies like 9 to 5, TV shows, and more hits. She was a country star inducted in the Rock and Roll Hall of Fame, and in later years focused on her charity work, including the Imagination Library, providing books to children. More than a year ago, she lost her husband, Carl Dean, describing their relationship as a great love story. Dolly Parton's nephew announced her death, as was her wish.
1: She wants to rest in a beautiful bed of plush cotton because after a life wearing heavy rhinestones, she finally deserves to be comfortable and have some rest.
0: Parton died peacefully in Nashville at the age of 80. Geneviève Beauchemin, CTV News, Montreal.
2: And the federal government's upping tariffs on American steel and aluminum. That's from 25 to 50%, all in retaliation for the United States imposing harsh new tariffs last week on nearly $28 billion of Canadian goods. Ottawa will also impose 50% tariffs on clothing and apparel, 25% tariff on appliances, dairy products, seafood, certain steel and aluminum derivatives. The government selected products from the Canadian industries that are most impacted by the U.S. tariffs to protect their market share. The government also announced a $7.5 billion aid package for Canadian businesses impacted by the trade war. Among the measures includes new loan programs for businesses and more flexibility to apply for employment insurance. Finance Minister François-Philippe Champagne says the government is focused on protecting Canadians.
3: Today I'm announcing that Canada will match the United States tariffs dollar for dollar, rate for rate. Effective September 8, Canada will impose counter tariffs of up to 15, 25, or 50% on 27.6 billion in imports from the United States of America. For each product, our tariff would match the American tariff on the same type of Canadian good.
2: And Industry Minister Melanie Joly outlined the response plan for small businesses.
4: This package includes a lot of support through different agencies. So, if you're a small business right now, you have to contact either your regional development agency or the BDC, which you're potentially already working with. Small businesses through the regional development agencies will have access to $3 million of non-repayable loans, so basically grants for $3 million, and up to $2 million of interest-free loans. And the businesses that will be able to have access are around those that will have $1 million in revenues.
2: Conservative leader Pierre Poilievre is continuing to call on Prime Minister Mark Carney to make the terms of the proposed trade deal Ottawa rejected with the U.S. public.
5: Canadians deserve to know what is the deal that the Prime Minister at first planned to accept and then later decided to reject. Release the proposed text. Let's be clear. There are no national secrets in that text. It's already been shown to the United States administration. The president has seen it. His negotiators have seen it. The United States has seen it. Canadians deserve to see it.
2: And U.S. President Donald Trump once again drumming up his rhetoric of Canada as the 51st state. This time Trump's threatening to rename Lake Ontario to Lake America. CTV's Beth McDonnell spoke with people about how they feel about this threat.
6: This is Lake Ontario, and it's been called Lake Ontario for as long as anyone alive can remember. For many, U.S. President Donald Trump's threat to change the name to Lake America is an empty one.
7: He tried to name the Gulf of Mexico as the Gulf of America. That didn't go very far. It's not what he names it or what somebody puts on their Google map. It's what we think here.
8: Once again, he hasn't given this any thought whatsoever, and that's the way he speaks. And I don't think it's going to go anywhere.
6: People appear unfazed that Trump's words amid the trade feud are a threat to Canadian sovereignty.
9: They're annoying. They're disrespectful. But, I mean, he doesn't really see us as being a country. Again, he's entitled to his opinion. And proof's in the pudding. He's trying to take us over economically. Again, He's entitled his opinion. If the Americans, the American people, decide to follow him in terms of his delusions, now we have a bigger problem.
10: I'm reminded of the words of my grandmother that said, you can't expect more from a pig than a grunt. This is what he does. This is who he is. We should give it all the attention we feel it deserves, which is none.
6: Even some kids think it's a bad idea.
11: Not good.
4: No. But it's in Ontario, not America.
6: In fact, Lake Ontario's waters are shared between the United States and Canada. Its shores touch New York State to the south and east, Ontario to the north and west. The name Lake Ontario predates the United States and Canada as countries. It was used by Indigenous people and is often translated as Great Lake or Beautiful Water. Also unsupportive of a name change, this man from New York.
12: To me, it's a display of power that don't need to be displayed. To me, it's just leave it the way it is. Everybody's happy. Why change?
6: As absurd as Lake America sounds to some, it is making waves on people's emotions.
13: Trying to remain calm, not get too heated about it, but it is frustrating.
4: It's the same thing like the Gulf of Mexico, and he wanted to change it to the Gulf of America. It's ridiculous.
14: And what do you call it now? If you're referring to that body of water, what do you call it?
4: The Gulf of Mexico. I call it the Gulf of America.
6: Giving them resolve to keep calling Lake Ontario, Lake Ontario. Beth McDonnell, CTV News.
2: Well, mayoral candidate Brad Bradford has joked he'll rename New York State the province of New York if elected mayor in response to the Lake America threats.
15: Now, here's the part that's not a joke. Sure, you can try and change the name of a lake, but you can't change the spirit of our city, our province, or our country.
2: Across the water, Bradford referenced the fact that the state was called the province of New York when it was a British colony from 1664 to 1776. He says he'll even give U.S. President Trump a plaque when he retires. Mayoral candidate Chris Alexander also weighing in, questioning the trade war responses from both Bradford and Mayor Olivia Chow. A statement from Alexander reads in part, "While Washington wages an unprecedented trade war that threatens Toronto workers and the economy, our mayor's fighting with the province and the other candidates belittling an important American state on Canada's border. A trade war is no time for grandstanding. It's a threat to jobs, to investment, to every household in the city. Toronto is Canada's economic engine, and we need to play a central part in Team Canada's response. We need leadership that's up to this challenge." And this is Toronto's breaking news, CP24. We'll take a look at Toronto's tough stories. That's next.
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0: remembering the life and legacy of Dolly Parton, the country music legend, is dead at the age of 80. And another tree topples here in Toronto, crashing down onto a car near Yonge and Eglinton.
1: Ultimately, the terms proposed by the U.S. administration were uneconomic, unfair, and ultimately unacceptable.
0: Federal officials had details on how Canada is responding to the latest U.S. tariffs and how workers and businesses will be protected. Stay with CP24 for more on these stories. 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An autopsy was performed, and the coroner discovered he suffered traumatic injuries. Investigators are appealing for information, and this is the 23rd homicide of the year. Another arrest has been made in a deadly shooting in Etobicoke from nearly 5 years ago. Toronto police say Daryl Thompson was taken into custody in Windsor over the weekend. He's charged with two counts of second-degree murder and one count of attempted murder. The charges have not been tested in court yet. The shooting happened on 13th Street, that's south of Horner Avenue, back on January 3rd of 2022. Two men were killed and a woman was injured. A 34-year-old man from Peel Region has also been charged with second-degree murder and weapons offenses in the case. Police say the investigation's ongoing and anyone with information is asked to please come forward or call Crime Stoppers. And a big cleanup job after a large tree fell on a street in Midtown. This happened on Sheldrick Boulevard, just east of Yonge Street. The tree fell after 9 this morning. It took down multiple poles, hydro wires, and landed on a vehicle. There were no injuries, thankfully, but power was knocked out in the area.
2: I was shocked when I found out it was gone. You did get pictures of the tree over there on its side, right?
3: Yeah.
2: There's a lot of trees. And about 6 months ago, another tree, half of it split off just here. Lost the hydro, but not as big as this. This is an event on Sheldrake because we don't have any events on Sheldrake.
4: There's quite a few factors that would make something happen like this. So it's not rare, but it's obviously not common, or you'd see this on the news all the time. But I think the Haggis had one yesterday, too, that was down south. So it's time of season, you know, leaves are full, everything's getting wet, a lot of rain. So stuff like this does happen.
0: No one was hurt, but two vehicles were badly damaged, and Toronto Hydro expects power to be restored shortly, around 9 o'clock tonight. Now, York Region Public Health advising of a recent measles exposure at Cortelucci Vaughan Hospital. Hospital saying a person who was infectious with measles was at the hospital just over a week ago. That was August 17th. The exposures happened in the emergency waiting room and the emergency room ambulatory care area. The infectious person was there again on Friday the 21st in the emergency room. Anyone who may have been exposed on the 21st is being told to confirm they have two doses of measles vaccine. Officials also advised to watch for symptoms up to 21 days after exposure. More information can be found on York Region's website. Head to york.ca. And post-secondary students are preparing to take on more debt as a new school year approaches. Earlier this year, Premier Doug Ford's government announced it would sharply cut student assistance grants from 85% to a maximum of 25%. The rest will have to be paid back. This comes at the same time as government ended a 7-year freeze on tuition. And that allows colleges and universities to raise fees by up to 2% a year for the next 3 years. Some student groups say people are opting to not further educate due to the cost, but the province says the change was necessary to protect the OSAP program going forward. And the largest ever citizenship ceremony was held today at the CNE.
5: Congratulations, everyone. You are now Canadians. You can take over.
0: 465 people became official Canadians at the event of the Queen Elizabeth Theatre at the X Grounds. The CNE hosted a citizenship ceremony every year since the year 2000. It's all to celebrate our country's cultural diversity.
6: So very exciting. I'm so thankful that I've become so emotional. After 17 years, I came here as a single mom. Then finally, I got this. I'm so emotional. So thank you so much, and I'm Canadian now.
0: And participants and their families were given free admission to the X to share in the Toronto end of summer tradition. This is Toronto's breaking news, CP24. A Richmond Hill man has been found a creative way to work from home, and we'll tell you where he set it up his office. That's next.
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15: Blue Jays ace Dylan Cease is bringing new meaning to the phrase painting the corners. The Art Gallery of Ontario has created a limited edition collection that features artwork by the pitcher. And CTV's Sean Lee Thong has the details.
16: The 1-2 from Cease.
13: He's second in the major leagues in strikeouts, and now Dylan Cease leads all of baseball in another category. Works of art hanging in a major gallery with his original painting titled Eve of Toronto at the Art Gallery of Ontario.
17: It's pretty mind-blowing, you know, to come up and see the line and just see, you know, the press, and it just feels very big.
13: This morning, fans were lined up around the block and through the front doors for a chance to meet the Blue Jays All-Star and see his work up close.
18: Dylan Cease, I was shocked. He's an incredible artist.
19: I've been a member for years, and when I heard that they were collaborating with Dylan Cease, I'm like, I have to get the shirt.
13: There are T-shirts, prints, and tote bags for sale, all the proceeds going to the AGO Charitable Mission, a collaboration that came about after staff spotted Cease inside the gallery on his off day.
20: Our social media manager guided him into our Renaissance gallery, which is full of guys with mustaches. So we got this perfect photo of Dylan between two 15th century masterpieces all showing off their mustaches. And Dylan was more than happy to talk to us about his artwork. The story continued, the conversations continued, and here we are.
13: Cease began painting his own originals back in 2022 as he uses art as a way of separating himself from baseball.
17: I think it helps me balance my life and balance myself in a lot of ways, and ultimately I just really enjoy doing it.
13: Cease crafted Eve of Toronto during spring training this past February. He says the acrylic on canvas represents the anticipation of coming to his new team after signing with Toronto as a free agent.
17: I like seeing opinions on it. Like, you don't have to like it. Some people love it, some people hate it. It's interesting just seeing mixed receptions.
13: On this day, the reception was overwhelmingly positive, with Cease taking the time to talk with some young summer campers and meet with fans who connect with his multifaceted personality.
5: A lot of times there's people think that you can't do sports and something like art or music or something like that. So it's also big to the fans that are not only baseball fans, but culture fans and people that love the art gallery.
17: It feels good to give back, and it feels good to be a part of the community. And I hope this is just one little step towards being part of the culture, really.
13: And while most people who see Cease's work up close end up walking back to the dugout, here they get to connect with a sports hero in a unique way. Sean Leithong, CTV News.
15: A member of the advisory board for the Professional Women's Hockey League says it is not for sale. Stan Kasten confirms the governance of the 12-team league will remain stable despite co-founder Mark Walters' efforts to sell off pieces of his sports empire. The move comes amid U.S. federal investigators into loans between Walters insurance companies and the businesses with ties to him. Kasten also says there's no expectation to change in the ownership structure of the PWHL. And the bidding for the Toronto World Cup-themed beaver statues has closed. So if you didn't get it, you're out of luck, but more than $170,000 in bids were made on the 50 beavers, and they were installed across parts of the eastern downtown core, all part of the FIFA scavenger hunt that was launched by the local BIA. One sold for more than $10,000, and the money raised in the auction will go to two charities, Toronto's First Post Office and Kidsport Ontario. And a comedian from Richmond Hill has come up with a ultimate work from home hack. He's turned Canada's Wonderland into his office.
7: Welcome back to Working from Home from Wonderland, a series where I get my work done at Canada's largest amusement park for the next year and a half, while also trying to milk $10,000 of retail value out of my pass. Let's clock in for a day.
15: Ryan Zeitz has worked from a lounge in the amusement park for the past 132 days. At the end of work, well, he unwinds with a few rides before he heads home. And while going to Wonderland can be expensive, he says it's actually saving him money. His prestige pass includes admission, parking, Wi-Fi, food, and drinks for less than $450.
7: I have a combination of passes, including my prestige season pass, dining plan, the season dining plan, and a season drinks plan. And so all three of those things together cost me $422.59. And every time I come to the park, I get two free meals and unlimited drinks.
15: Okay, well, he says he plans to work every day at Canada's Wonderland until his pass expires at the end of the year. And this is Toronto's breaking news. CP24, we'll take a look at Toronto's top stories. That's next.

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24: Vegas, here I come.
25: Oh, yeah.
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25: Oh, Hamilton.
0: The following is a paid commercial program. Some guests on the program appear on behalf of paid sponsors. The opinions expressed in the program are provided for information purposes only and are not necessarily those of Bell Media. To the extent such opinions relate to a professional field, including medicine, health, law, or finance, these opinions do not constitute professional advice and should not be interpreted as a recommendation for any specific treatment plan, product, service, or course of action.
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27: 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I'm Teddy Wilson.
26: That's it, and I'm Nicole Servinus. Welcome to Things to Know TO.
27: Yeah, we're a weekly show highlighting some of the awesome local businesses and initiatives right here in our community. Hope you're having a great start to your day.
26: How are you doing? Isn't this guy just so pleasant?
27: I like everyone. I like everyone. Also, we didn't coordinate outfits. We got a bit of a blue thing going on.
26: We got blue.
27: Blue with the background, but we're not feeling blue because DIY and lifestyle expert Denise Wild is about to talk to this one to my left, and you're right, all about ways to make the school year easier, happier, and healthier. I don't have kids, but I imagine if you do, you want it to be happy, healthy, and easy.
26: Definitely.
27: Especially easy.
26: It's that time of year. Yes, back to school. And our friend DIY and lifestyle expert Denise Wild is here to share some smart solutions for an A-plus school year, because that's what we're all after. Right, Denise?
1: Absolutely. Let's get that A-plus. I love it.
26: It's so great to have you in studio. Let's start off with making it easy. Snacks are always very helpful to have on hand because, you know, you get hungry throughout the day.
1: Absolutely. 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They are easy to tuck into your lunchbox, your backpack, great for between sports or between school activities. Mm-hmm. 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They're a healthy source of vitamins D and E. They are free of the top 9 allergens. They're gluten-free. 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
26: really
1: everyone
26: good.
1: Will love. Mm-hmm. And you can feel good about packing. 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Let's get our skincare routine on track for back-to-school as mm-hmm. well. 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
26: Wow.
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26: Absolutely. Thank you so much, Denise, for setting us up and setting up all the kiddos, of course. 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
26: Fantastic. Happy back to school. Thank you so much.
27: That Copenhagen aesthetic and design style, I love it. They know what they're doing.
26: They really have a very good eye, and I'm telling you, when you walk through the store, there's so much more than what we just even showed you, so it's definitely a place you're going to want to visit.
27: Cool.
26: Yeah.
27: You know what I have an eye for? saving money on travel.
26: Yes, you do.
27: I am budget conscious, to use
26: the diplomatic
27: way of saying it, cheap, to use the accurate. So I always like to save money on travel. Barry Choi is coming up. He's going to talk to us about how to benefit from your next flight with Travel Tea, with travel reward points. I'm so excited I can't even speak.
26: It's
27: coming up.
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10: What do you think is going on?
14: These victims are going to end up being alien.
17: This is a threat no one's ever seen before.
14: In bright as day, in black as a night, and we shall escape my sight.
0: This is a paid presentation. 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Opinions expressed do not constitute advice.
27: All right, my fellow travel enthusiasts, a new survey shows 86% of us Canadians are planning a trip this year. Doesn't surprise me. And here to put it all in context for us and tell us how we can get the most out of our bookings and more, travel and loyalty expert Barry Choi. How are you, Barry? Good to see you.
28: Good to be back, my friend.
27: It's great to have you back. So let's start off with somebody, you know, you travel a lot of folks out there do, but maybe if somebody hasn't taken a flight in like a year or more, give us a little bit of a like 360 kind of assessment of the industry right now. What's going on in the world of flight? What should people know, et cetera?
28: Yeah, to reassure people, I would say, and I'm sure you can agree with this, is the airports are not nearly as busy as what we used to see. Security lines are more manageable. A lot of the airports have upgraded, so security is pretty quick. That said, of course, show up on early. Don't show up last minute.
27: Yeah.
28: Airlines, they've expanded their routes. It's the summer schedule. There's fewer flights to US, but there's so many different destinations available. So I love the fact that every single summer you're like, oh, where else can we fly these days?
27: Yeah.
28: And finally, travel insurance is always top of mind. We've seen forest fires, unfortunately. We've seen potential airline strikes. People want that peace of mind. Getting travel insurance can give you that.
27: But a choice that a lot of people make in terms of an airline is Porter. I just flew them actually from Pearson Airport in Toronto to Charlottetown. I use them quite often. If somebody's maybe never checked out Porter Airlines, why do you recommend they might want to consider?
28: They've actually expanded their full national airline. They fly to 40 different destinations within North America, the Caribbean, and even Central America, which is very cool in my opinion. Here from Toronto, you're talking about going to China. I actually recently flew them to Los Angeles. I flew them to Vancouver.
2: Okay. Right.
28: They even go to Cancun, which is so cool. And what I also love is the fact at the new terminal at Montreal's Met Airport, which is the second year, they now fly domestically to 11 different destinations. And I'm sure you can relate also.
2: Yeah.
28: People love Porter because of this onboard service.
2: Yeah.
28: Their staff actually care. No middle seats, aisle and window only. 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And one thing that people probably don't know is if you're using your points on Porter, they have a partnership with Alaska Airlines and Air Transat, so your points go really far these days.
2: Oh, that's good. For somebody who's maybe entertaining the idea but not super versed in this world, what should they know about travel credit cards?
28: So exactly like you said, we talk about it all the time, and it really depends on which credit card you're interested in and which airline you're flying. For example, we're talking about Porter. So with the BMO VI Porter World Elite card, you instantly get VI Porter Venture membership, which is essentially status. It gives you free perks such as early check-in or priority check-in rather, early boarding, free seat selection, your first free checked bag, and carry-on bag for free, which who doesn't like that, right?
2: Yeah.
28: And this applies to everyone on the same itinerary, even if you're booking a basic fare. So again, have that credit card, get some great perks. Cardholders can also earn a companion pass every single year, which gives you 100% off the base fare. So you're basically getting subsidized travel or cheaper travel. And again, who doesn't love that? And I would say with the credit card, you're earning the points on all your everyday purchases and on certain categories such as Porter flights, hotels, groceries, and gas, you're actually earning more points with that World Elite card I was talking about.
2: So you talked about a lot of these perks that can be a great element of travel credit cards, but then obviously the other major pillar that you talked about is points. So if somebody gets a travel credit card, they accumulate their points. Yeah. What advice do you have in terms of what they should spend those points on, or what can they spend those points on?
28: So I would say really get to know those programs that you're signing up for. We've been talking about Porter. Well, with VI Porter points, you can actually redeem a short-haul flight for as little as 5,000 points. So say Toronto, Ottawa. That's not a lot of points, which is fantastic, right? And it also, with Porter, you can actually redeem your points on any available seat with Porter. And that includes Porter Reserve, where there's extra legroom and you get a full meal. And we're talking about a credit card. Well, if you sign up, you can earn up to 70,000 points as a welcome bonus. And a great thing is, as long as you've got a credit card, your points never expire. So there's a lot of different benefits to be had with having a co-branded credit card.
2: Barry, the only thing I love more than traveling is saving money when I travel, because then I take those savings and I travel more, et cetera, et cetera. You see the pattern.
28: Yeah.
2: So always love it when you come in. Thanks for the insight and the advice. Where can people learn more?
28: You know, for more inspiration to figure out where you're going to travel to next, go to flyporter.com.
2: Love that. See you in the skies.
28: No problem.
2: Thank you, Barry. Some great stuff. The only thing better than traveling is kind of getting some points for it and saving money while you're doing it.
8: So I always say it's like free. And my mom's like, no, Nicole, it's because you spent the money. So you just like collected.
2: But
8: the
2: you might as well get something.
8: But it's so free.
2: You got to get something.
8: Right?
2: Yeah. And if you can apply that to future travel, all the better.
8: My logic.
2: Yeah. It's Nicole logic and petty logic. I love
8: Girl
2: it.
8: Girl math. That's what it's called.
2: Up next, I'm going to Niagara Parks. I've always wanted to go to a butterfly conservatory. I finally get to check out the one there. And it is really, really cool. So stick around. Butterfly.
0: This is a paid presentation. Some guests appear on behalf of paid sponsors. Opinions expressed do not constitute advice.
9: 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If your world is to survive, I must light the way. I am Rhaenyra, the Chosen. Come on!

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15: 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Opinions expressed do not constitute advice.
16: All right, my friends, Niagara Falls has a ton to offer folks of all ages who visit, beyond just the breathtaking wonder of the falls themselves. And apparently one of the places to hit is right here, the Butterfly Conservatory. I'm talking about over 2,000 free-flying butterflies in a glass-enclosed rainforest setting. My first time here, and I can't wait. Let's go. Charles, great to see you again.
17: Teddy, good to see you. Welcome back.
16: I'm so stoked to be here. For viewers who don't know, you are the Director of Horticulture and Education with Niagara Parks. A great gig, and this is a real centerpiece of what you do here, right?
17: Yeah, very much so. I have the best message of really speaking about horticulture and nature and how it relates to our guests, all those stories.
16: I've never been to a butterfly conservatory before, so I'm especially stoked to be here. We're going to go into the biome with the actual butterflies in a second, but what's this area we're in now?
17: So you've actually come at a really great time. This is a treat. So we're celebrating the 30th anniversary of the Butterfly Conservatory.
16: Yep.
17: It's on the site of the Niagara Parks Botanical Garden, who's also celebrating its 90th anniversary.
16: So cool.
17: Yeah, really, really cool. So this space that we're in is our pollinator playground. So this live wall allows our guests to be able to be creative and really understand in a very passive and whimsical way about butterflies and pollinators. They get to create that their own way, their interpretation. They walk it over to our live sketchbook, and it digitizes, and then it animates.
16: Wow.
17: And then you get to see it flying or moving across the screen.
16: All right, I'm excited because we're gonna move from the pollinator playground into the biome area, right?
17: Are you ready?
16: I'm really excited. I've never done this before. I've never been to a butterfly conservatory.
17: Well, I'm gonna tell you, this one in particular, it's one of the largest. It's definitely one of the largest in North America.
16: Cool.
17: You're gonna find thousands of free-flying butterflies in there, 80 different species. It's quite magical.
16: All right, I'm stoked. Let's roll! Okay. My new best friend. Hi, buddy. Aw. I'm naming you Nicole.
18: Charles, this is absolutely amazing. So thousands of butterflies in here,
17: thousands,
18: right?
17: Yep.
18: Wow.
17: So what's great about this is that we get to talk about over 80 different species that we can see throughout the Butterfly Conservatory. And that equates to something always in flight.
19: So Charles, in addition to all the butterflies, there's lots of other great stuff going on the grounds of the Botanical Gardens, including some theater, right?
17: Yeah. This year we have partnered with the Shaw Festival Children's Theater.
19: Cool.
17: And they've created an interactive show, which is wordless.
19: Wow.
17: And it includes 70-plus handcrafted puppets and music, and it's telling a short story of Niagara.
19: Well, that's amazing.
17: Yeah, and what's wonderful about it, it's 30 minutes long, it's for all age groups, it's free.
19: Nice.
17: And we're doing that from July until August, and it's really exciting for us to once again have another extended programming for the Botanical Gardens.
19: Oh, I love that. And I love, just as I'm talking to you, I'm seeing butterflies come. Yeah. A guy landed on my head at one point. If folks want to come and check out the Botanical Gardens, or specifically the conservatory, the pass is a great way to do that.
17: Yeah,
19: right?
17: The Niagara Falls Pass is a really wonderful way to sort of bundle your experiences and save. And the best way to do that is go to theniagaraparks.com, and you'll find that online, and you can curate your experiences here in the park.
19: I love that this is basically your office. Do you ever get tired of coming in here?
17: Never, never. Actually, to be honest with you, even though I'm all about plants, I really love watching the people. It's really fun.
19: That's amazing. Well, thanks for having us again.
17: Thank you.
19: I'm going to go make some more friends, okay? Good to see you. Seeing people happy, you know, there's a lot of tough news in the world, but like seeing everybody there happy with the butterflies, it was really soul cleansing. I loved it. Had a great time. Not as soul cleansing for me as golfing, because I'm not great at it, but I really, really like it. So up next, I'm going to stay down in Niagara Parks, and I'm going to check out an awesome course called Whirlpool Golf Course. They're fantastic, and it's a really, really great place to check out, whether you're like a super amazing golfer or a super amateur like me. Stick around.
20: You're not giving yourself enough credit.
19: I've given myself too much credit. I'm worse than I'm saying.

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7: This is a paid presentation. 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Opinions expressed do not constitute advice.
0: All right, it's time to get into the swing of things, pun intended, because I'm here at Whirlpool Golf Course in Niagara Falls, where visitors can play around on one of the finest courses in the country. Let's go check it out. I forgot the ball. Curtis, great to meet you.
8: Nice to meet you. Thanks for coming here.
0: Oh, I'm so stoked to be here. You have an amazing gig. Head of golf operations for Niagara Parks. Is that like the job you dreamed of when you started golfing?
8: Well, pretty much. When I came over to Whirlpool about 26 years ago, they asked me to come up to the other course and to oversee all the operation down here is kind of a dream come true.
0: Yeah, that's amazing. And this course just seems incredible. And I know it's the 75th anniversary this year. Congratulations.
8: Yeah, thank you very much. We're pretty excited to be celebrating 75 years. We have an invitational golf tournament scheduled in July, and we have some public promotions on Sundays to help celebrate the anniversary here, you know, in July and August. So we got a $75 deal where you can come here and get a promotional gift, some food, and enjoy a round of golf here right at Whirlpool.
0: And I know you're doing some renovation on the course as well.
8: So the renovations we're doing do not impact any of the public play.
0: Great.
8: What we're really trying to do is restore to honor the original Stanley Thompson design, bring it back to the way it was, make it fun and more enjoyable for the public that are playing here today.
0: And for folks who don't know, Stanley Thompson, like, he has a really incredible history in terms of golf especially, right?
8: He's considered Canada's best architect of all time. Some of his historic designs still remain today, including St. George's Golf Club, where they just recently have the Canadian Open.
0: And the environment that we're in, I mean, obviously Niagara, it's so beautiful. So it's really like a lot of kind of landscape eye candy too, isn't it?
8: Yeah, it sure is. And we're so close here right to the Niagara River and the Whirlpool Gorge, where Whirlpool got its name from. So it's got a lot of storied history, and the backdrop here is stunning.
0: That's amazing. All right, can we go explore the course a bit?
8: Yeah, let's do that.
0: Let's go. Rob, great to meet you.
9: Good to meet you.
0: I met Rob, and right away, he gave me a hat before we started rolling. I appreciate that.
9: My pleasure.
0: And Rob, you're the head golf pro here, and as it says right on the hat, 75 years for Whirlpool. This is huge.
9: 75 years, it's a big deal.
0: Yeah.
9: I've actually spent almost half my life here. I've worked here for 30 years, but 75 years at Whirlpool Golf Course, it's a special year for us. Yeah, we're looking forward to it.
0: What makes Whirlpool special?
9: Well, again, apart from it feeling like it's my second home, I've been here so long, so it's near and dear to my heart, but it's got beautiful topography, natural topography.

0: It was designed by Stanley Thompson. He's a famous Canadian course architect.
1: Yeah.
0: World-renowned as well. It's long, but it's fair, and that's what I like about it out here. It's a natural parkland-style golf course, and it's fair.
1: That's amazing. And I know in honor of this 75th anniversary, you're also doing some redevelopment here, right?
0: We are, yeah. We hired a consultant who is a Stanley Thompson aficionado to come on board.
1: Cool.
0: His name is Ian Andrew. He's a former golf course architect and a shaper. So he's come back and looked at the original design, the original aerial photos of the golf course.
1: Yeah.
0: And we're going to try and bring it back to the roots a bit while keeping it fully playable for everybody.
1: Will you give me a bit of a lesson here? We're in like the putt practice area.
0: We sure can.
1: Okay, perfect. Let's do this. Okay, so I'll grab a ball.
0: Yep.
1: Feel free to look on in judgment, Curtis.
0: Oh, come on.
1: That was so close. Appreciate it.
0: Nice to have you.
1: A lot of fun. Yeah, no, it's an amazing course. If folks want to come and visit, where can they learn more?
0: Right on our website at niagaraparks.com. They can learn about the golf courses. They can book tee times. They can learn about lesson opportunities. That's the spot, niagaraparks.com.
1: I love that. All right, Curtis Robb, thanks so much. I'm going to keep practicing. Is that okay?
2: Absolutely.
1: Okay, all right. It was great. Love talking to them. Love getting a bit of insight behind the course.
3: For sure.
1: Oh, it's so much fun too. I really, so really beautiful. Have a fun time golfing. It's so hard, but I had a great time. But that course makes it a lot of fun.
3: Well, that's the beauty of the game, right? Is that there is no perfect round. You're never going to be perfect. And that's what keeps you going back.
1: Yeah, keeps you going back.
3: Right?
1: Sometimes you're way below perfect.
3: Way below.
1: It was a lot of fun. So thanks to Niagara Parks for having us out. Great road trip time for me. It was nice. Sorry I didn't bring you along.
3: Yeah, I'm sure. You sound so sorry.
1: Wow, we need time apart, too. But thank you for joining us. Don't need any time apart from you. Always glad when you tune in. If you missed us, though, here on Things to Know TO, get all of our content up on the old website. It's on the World Wide Web, thingstoknowto.ca.
3: And we make it easy for you. 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
1: And hey, if you have a business and you're interested in having it featured here on the show, you can get in touch with our team by email. 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
3: Bye for now, everyone. I'm Nicole Servinus.
1: And I'm Teddy Wilson. We'll see you back here next week. I don't need any time apart.
4: The preceding was a paid commercial program. Some guests on the program appear on behalf of paid sponsors. The opinions expressed in the program are provided for information purposes only and are not necessarily those of Bell Media. To the extent such opinions relate to a professional field, including medicine, health, law, or finance, these opinions do not constitute professional advice and should not be interpreted as a recommendation for any specific treatment plan, product, service, or course of action.

0: iconic country music star Dolly Parton dead at the age of 80, and fans around the world remembering her tonight. Canada unveils dollar-for-dollar counter tariffs on roughly 700 U.S. products, from smartphones and kitchen appliances to makeup, as Ottawa responds to U.S. trade measures. And U.S. President Donald Trump threatens to rename Lake Ontario to Lake America. We'll have local reaction to that coming up. This is Toronto's Breaking News, CB24. I'm Liz West, and country music legend Dolly Parton has died at the age of 80. Her remarkable career stretched from songwriting and singing to movies, business, and philanthropy. SCTV's Geneviève Beauchemin has a look at her extraordinary life and enduring legacy.
1: With her bedazzled look, outsized personality, and hair, Dolly Parton often joked that her famous quote, "It costs a lot of money to look this cheap," should be on her tombstone. Just because I'm blonde, don't think I'm dumb. But it's her humanity shining through her music that many now remember, in Nashville and in Toronto.
2: For young women in music, writing these songs, she's such an inspiration to look up to.
3: A sweet lady who sang beautiful music and had a heart of gold.
1: Parton had spoken about a struggle with kidney stones and just days ago shared an update with fans saying she was healing but still working, as she often said she loved to do.
4: I am a workhorse that looks like a show horse.
5: That is true, we had no money.
1: Parton rose from poverty, the fourth of 12 children, her mother making clothes from rags, to riches, attaining glittering country music stardom and crossing genres.

0: inspiration to so many, including Shania Twain. With her soprano voice, she delivered 25 number one country hits, many of them she had written herself. In the 1970s, her star rose. She delivered movies like 9 to 5, TV shows, and more hits. She was a country star inducted in the Rock and Roll Hall of Fame, and in later years focused on her charity work, including the Imagination Library, providing books to children. More than a year ago, she lost her husband, Carl Dean, describing their relationship as a great love story. Dolly Parton's nephew announced her death, as was her wish.
1: She wants to rest in a beautiful bed of plush cotton because after a life wearing heavy rhinestones, she finally deserves to be comfortable and have some rest.
0: Parton died peacefully in Nashville at the age of 80. Geneviève Beauchemin, CTV News, Montreal.
2: And the federal government's upping tariffs on American steel and aluminum. That's from 25 to 50%, all in retaliation for the United States imposing harsh new tariffs last week on nearly $28 billion of Canadian goods. Ottawa will also impose 50% tariffs on clothing and apparel, 25% tariff on appliances, dairy products, seafood, certain steel and aluminum derivatives. The government selected products from the Canadian industries that are most impacted by the U.S. tariffs to protect their market share. The government also announced a $7.5 billion aid package for Canadian businesses impacted by the trade war. Among the measures includes new loan programs for businesses and more flexibility to apply for employment insurance. Finance Minister François-Philippe Champagne says the government is focused on protecting Canadians.
3: Today I'm announcing that Canada will match the United States tariffs dollar for dollar, rate for rate. Effective September 8, Canada will impose counter tariffs of up to 15, 25, or 50% on $27.6 billion in imports from the United States of America. For each product, our tariff would match the American tariff on the same type of Canadian good.
2: And Industry Minister Melanie Joly outlined the response plan for small businesses.
4: This package includes a lot of support through different agencies. So, if you're a small business right now, you have to contact either your regional development agency or the BDC, which you're potentially already working with. Small businesses through the regional development agencies will have access to $3 million of non-repayable loans, so basically grants for $3 million, and up to $2 million of interest-free loans. And the businesses that will be able to have access are around those that will have $1 million in revenues.
2: Conservative leader Pierre Poilievre is continuing to call on Prime Minister Mark Carney to make the terms of the proposed trade deal Ottawa rejected with the U.S. public.
5: Canadians deserve to know what is the deal that the Prime Minister at first planned to accept and then later decided to reject. Release the proposed text. Let's be clear. There are no national secrets in that text. It's already been shown to the United States administration. The president has seen it. His negotiators have seen it. The United States has seen it. Canadians deserve to see it.
2: And U.S. President Donald Trump once again drumming up his rhetoric of Canada as the 51st state. This time Trump's threatening to rename Lake Ontario to Lake America. CTV's Beth McDonnell spoke with people about how they feel about this threat.
6: This is Lake Ontario, and it's been called Lake Ontario for as long as anyone alive can remember. For many, U.S. President Donald Trump's threat to change the name to Lake America is an empty one.
7: He tried to name the Gulf of Mexico as the Gulf of America. That didn't go very far. It's not what he names it or what somebody puts on their Google map. It's what we think here.
8: Once again, he hasn't given this any thought whatsoever, and that's the way he speaks. And I don't think it's going to go anywhere.
6: People appear unfazed that Trump's words amid the trade feud are a threat to Canadian sovereignty.
9: They're annoying. They're disrespectful. But, I mean, he doesn't really see us as being a country. Again, he's entitled to his opinion. And proof's in the pudding. He's trying to take us over economically. Again, He's entitled his opinion. If the Americans, the American people decide to follow him in terms of his delusions, now we have a bigger problem.
10: I'm reminded of the words of my grandmother that said, you can't expect more from a pig than a grunt. This is what he does. This is who he is. We should give it all the attention we feel it deserves, which is none.
6: Even some kids think it's a bad idea.
11: Not good.
4: No. No. But it's in Ontario, not America.
6: In fact, Lake Ontario's waters are shared between the United States and Canada. Its shores touch New York State to the south and east, Ontario to the north and west. The name Lake Ontario predates the United States and Canada as countries. It was used by Indigenous people and is often translated as Great Lake or Beautiful Water. Also unsupportive of a name change, this man from New York.
12: To me, it's a display of power that don't need to be displayed. To me, it's just leave it the way it is. Everybody's happy. Why change?
6: As absurd as Lake America sounds to some, it is making waves on people's emotions.
13: Trying to remain calm, not get too heated about it, but it is frustrating.
4: It's the same thing like the Gulf of Mexico, and he wanted to change it to the Gulf of America. It's ridiculous.
14: And what do you call it now? If you're referring to that body of water. What do you call
4: it? The Gulf of Mexico. I call it the Gulf of America.
6: Giving them resolve to keep calling Lake Ontario, Lake Ontario. Beth McDonnell, CTV News.
2: Well, mayoral candidate Brad Bradford has joked he'll rename New York State the province of New York if elected mayor in response to the Lake America threats.
15: Now, here's the part that's not a joke. Sure, you can try and change the name of a lake, but you can't change the spirit of our city, our province, or our country. Across the water, there's
2: Bradford referenced the fact that the state was called the province of New York when it was a British colony from 1664 to 1776. He says he'll even give U.S. President Trump a plaque when he retires. Mayoral candidate Chris Alexander also weighing in, questioning the trade war responses from both Bradford and Mayor Olivia Chow. A statement from Alexander reads in part, while Washington wages an unprecedented trade war that threatens Toronto workers and the economy, our mayor's fighting with the province and the other candidates belittling an important American state on Canada's border. A trade war is no time for grandstanding. It's a threat to jobs, to investment, to every household in the city. Toronto is Canada's economic engine, and we need to play a central part in Team Canada's response. We need leadership that's up to this challenge. And this is Toronto's breaking news, CP24. We'll take a look at Toronto's top stories. That's next.
16: What do you think is going on?
17: These victims are going to end up being alien.
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17: In brightest day, in blackest night, and we shall escape my sight.
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0: remembering the life and legacy of Dolly Parton, the country music legend, is dead at the age of 80. And another tree topples here in Toronto, crashing down onto a car near Yonge and Eglinton.
1: Ultimately, the terms proposed by the U.S. administration were uneconomic, unfair, and ultimately unacceptable.
0: Federal officials had details on how Canada is responding to the latest U.S. tariffs and how workers and businesses will be protected. Stay with CP24 for more on these stories. For further details, head to our website, cp24.com, and the CP24 app. Well, police say a man found dead in a home near Church and McGill was murdered. 41-year-old Satwant Sunny Sango was found dead last Friday morning. An autopsy was performed, and the coroner discovered he suffered traumatic injuries. Investigators are appealing for information, and this is the 23rd homicide of the year. Another arrest has been made in a deadly shooting in Etobicoke from nearly 5 years ago. Toronto police say Daryl Thompson was taken into custody in Windsor over the weekend. He's charged with two counts of second-degree murder and one count of attempted murder. The charges have not been tested in court yet. The shooting happened on 13th Street, that's south of Horner Avenue, back on January 3rd of 2022. Two men were killed and a woman was injured. A 34-year-old man from Peel Region has also been charged with second-degree murder and weapons offenses in the case. Police say the investigation's ongoing and anyone with information is asked to please come forward or call Crime Stoppers. And a big cleanup job after a large tree fell on a street in Midtown. This happened on Sheldrick Boulevard, just east of Yonge Street. The tree fell after 9 this morning. It took down multiple poles, hydro wires, and landed on a vehicle. There were no injuries, thankfully, but power was knocked out in the area.
2: I was shocked when I found out it was gone. Like I said, you did get pictures of the tree over there on its side, right?
3: Yep.
2: There's a lot of trees. And about 6 months ago, another tree, half of it split off just here, lost the hydro, but not as big as this. This is an event on Sheldrick because we don't have any events on Sheldrick.
4: There's quite a few factors that would make something happen like this. So it's not rare, but it's obviously not common, or you'd see this on the news all the time. But I think the DHEC has had one yesterday, too, that was down south. So it's time of season, you know, leaves are full, everything's getting wet, a lot of rain. So stuff like this does happen.
0: No one was hurt, but two vehicles were badly damaged, and Toronto Hydro expects power to be restored shortly, around 9 o'clock tonight. Now, York Region Public Health advising of a recent measles exposure at Cortellucci Vaughan Hospital. Hospital saying a person who was infectious with measles was at the hospital just over a week ago. That was August 17th. The exposures happened in the emergency waiting room and the emergency room ambulatory care area. The infectious person was there again on Friday the 21st in the emergency room. Anyone who may have been exposed on the 21st is being told to confirm they have two doses of measles vaccine. Officials also advised to watch for symptoms up to 21 days after exposure. More information can be found on York Region's website. Head to york.ca. And post-secondary students are preparing to take on more debt as a new school year approaches. Earlier this year, Premier Doug Ford's government announced it would sharply cut student assistance grants from 85% to a maximum of 25%. The rest will have to be paid back. This comes at the same time as government ended a 7-year freeze on tuition. And that allows colleges and universities to raise fees by up to 2% a year for the next 3 years. Some student groups say people are opting to not further educate due to the cost, but the province says the change was necessary to protect the OSAP program going forward. And the largest ever citizenship ceremony was held today at the CNE.
5: Congratulations, everyone. You are now Canadian citizens. You can take more than that.
0: 465 people became official Canadians at the event of the Queen Elizabeth Theatre at the X Grounds. The CNE hosted a citizenship ceremony every year since the year 2000. It's all to celebrate our country's cultural diversity.
6: So very exciting. I'm so thankful that I've become so emotional. After 17 years, I came here as a single mom. Then finally I got this. I'm so emotional. So thank you so much. And I'm Canadian now.
0: And participants and their families were given free admission to the X to share in the Toronto end of summer tradition. This is Toronto's breaking news, CP24. A Richmond Hill man has been found a creative way to work from home, and we'll tell you where he set it up his office. That's next.
3: King's Landing, gather. If your world is to survive, I must light the way. I am Rhaenyra, the Chosen.
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0: Blue Jays ace Dylan Cease is bringing new meaning to the phrase painting the corners. The Art Gallery of Ontario has created a limited edition collection that features artwork by the pitcher. And CTV's Sean Lethong has the details.
26: The 1-2 from Cease. Oh, he got it.
27: He's second in the major leagues in strikeouts, and now Dylan Cease leads all of baseball in another category. Works of art hanging in a major gallery with his original painting titled Eve of Toronto at the Art Gallery of Ontario.
28: It's pretty mind-blowing, you know, to come up and see the line and just see, you know, the press, and it just feels very big.
27: This morning, fans were lined up around the block and through the front doors for a chance to meet the Blue Jays All-Star and see his work up close.
29: Dylan Cease, I was shocked. He's an incredible artist.
30: I've been a member for years, and when I heard that they were collaborating with Dylan Cease, I'm like, I have to get the shirt.
27: There are T-shirts, prints, and tote bags for sale, all the proceeds going to the AGO Charitable Mission, a collaboration that came about after staff spotted Cease inside the gallery on his off day.
1: Our social media manager guided him into our Renaissance gallery, which is full of guys with mustaches. So we got this perfect photo of Dylan between two 15th century masterpieces all showing off their mustaches. And Dylan was more than happy to talk to us about his artwork. The story continued, the conversations continued, and here we are.
27: Cease began painting his own originals back in 2022 as he uses art as a way of separating himself from baseball.
28: I think it helps me balance my life and balance myself in a lot of ways. And ultimately, I just really enjoy doing it.
27: Cease crafted Eve of Toronto during spring training this past February. He says the acrylic on canvas represents the anticipation of coming to his new team after signing with Toronto as a free agent.
28: I like seeing opinions on it. Like, you don't have to like it. I like people. Some people love it. Some people hate it. It's interesting just seeing the mixed receptions.
27: On this day, the reception was overwhelmingly positive, with Cease taking the time to talk with some young summer campers and meet with fans who connect with his multifaceted personality.
2: A lot of times there's people think that you can't do sports and something like art or music or something like that. So it's also big to the fans that are not only baseball fans, but culture fans and people that love the art gallery.
28: It feels good to give back, and it feels good to be a part of the community. And I hope this is just one little step towards being part of the culture, really.
27: And while most people who see Cease's work up close end up walking back to the dugout, here they get to connect with a sports hero in a unique way. Sean Leithong, CTV News.
0: A member of the advisory board for the Professional Women's Hockey League says it is not for sale. Stan Kasten confirms the governance of the 12-team league will remain stable despite co-founder Mark Walter's efforts to sell off pieces of his sports empire. The move comes amid U.S. federal investigators into loans between Walter's insurance companies and the businesses with ties to him. Kasten also says there's no expectation to change in the ownership structure of the PWHL. And the bidding for the Toronto World Cup-themed beaver statues has closed. So if you didn't get it, you're out of luck, but more than $170,000 in bids were made on the 50 beavers, and they were installed across parts of the eastern downtown core, all part of the FIFA scavenger hunt that was launched by the local BIA. One sold for more than $10,000, and the money raised in the auction will go to two charities, Toronto's First Post Office and Kidsport Ontario. And a comedian from Richmond Hill has come up with a ultimate work from home hack. He's turned Canada's Wonderland into his office.
3: Welcome back to Working from Home from Wonderland, a series where I get my work done at Canada's largest amusement park for the next year and a half, while also trying to milk $10,000 of retail value out of my pass. Let's clock in for day.
0: Ryan Zeitz has worked from a lounge in the amusement park for the past 132 days. At the end of work, well, he unwinds with a few rides before he heads home. And while going to Wonderland can be expensive, he says it's actually saving him money. His prestige pass includes admission, parking, Wi-Fi, food, and drinks for less than $450.
3: I have a combination of passes, including my prestige season pass, the season dining plan, and a season drinks plan. And so all three of those things together cost me $422.59. And every time I come to the park, I get two free meals and unlimited drinks.
0: Okay, well, he says he plans to work every day at Canada's Wonderland until his pass expires at the end of the year. And this is Toronto's breaking news, CP24. We'll take a look at Toronto's top stories. That's next.
4: Has been.
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0: iconic country music star Dolly Parton, dead at the age of 80, and fans around the world remembering her tonight. Canada unveils dollar-for-dollar counter tariffs on roughly 700 U.S. products, from smartphones and kitchen appliances to makeup, as Ottawa responds to U.S. trade measures. And U.S. President Donald Trump now floating the idea of renaming Lake America, saying the U.S. doesn't expect to be doing much business with Ontario any longer. It's 7 o'clock, 21 degrees out. This is Toronto's breaking news, CP24, and I'm Liz West. Well, a woman's been rushed to hospital after being struck by an e-bike on city streets tonight. Toronto police say it happened just before 9:30. It was near Trinity Street and Eastern Avenue. A woman in her 50s was struck and taken to hospital with serious injuries. The e-bike rider, a man in his 50s, had non-life-threatening injuries, and the investigation is ongoing. Tributes continue to pour in tonight for Dolly Parton after the music legend died at the age of 50. Parton died peacefully in Nashville. Parton died peacefully in Nashville after facing a brief battle with cancer, according to her publicist. One of 12 children, she became the best-selling female country artist of all time, with sales of more than 160 million albums. Among her many awards, 11 Grammys, an Emmy, and an honorary Oscar. Parton was also a generous philanthropist and successful businesswoman. Her projects included a theme park in Smoky Mountain foothills near her birthplace. A music commentator, Eric Alper, says Parton is among a handful of musicians who will be talked about for the rest of time.
1: She's probably one of a handful of people that we will be talking about for the rest of our lives. We will put her up there with Paul McCartney and Bob Dylan and Mick and Keith from the Rolling Stones. Dolly Parton is somebody that we will be listening to for generations and talking about her, her kindness and her music and her influence forever. As long as we have ears, there will always be a place for Dolly Parton between them.
0: Now, Parton has many fans here in Toronto, and a small memorial to her is taking shape outside of Dolly's, a country music bar on the Esplanade.
2: It's devastating. It's like, I have to go home and tell my mom and she's going to be crying, you know, like she's such an icon, and losing her so suddenly like this, like, I can't believe it.
3: My parents had country and Western music on all the time, so I grew up listening to Dolly Parton. I've never been down to Dollywood. I wish I would have, but she's an icon. I just love her. She's so inspirational to so many people. It's a shame. It's sad.
4: It was so upsetting. Like, Dolly Parton's been such an icon, and Hannah Montana, I don't know if she means a lot to you, but like, I'm a Miley Cyrus fan down. So seeing her pass away, and she was just in so many episodes, and yeah, she's just an icon.
0: Now, Parton was inducted into the Country Music Hall of Fame. That was in 1999, and then she entered the Rock and Roll Hall of Fame in 2022. And the federal government's upping tariffs on American steel and aluminum from 20 to 55% in retaliation for the United States imposing harsh new tariffs last week on nearly $28 billion of Canadian goods. Ottawa will also impose 50% tariffs on clothing and apparel, 25% tariff on appliances, dairy products, seafood, and certain steel and aluminum derivatives. The government selected products from the Canadian industries that are most impacted by the U.S. tariffs. That way they could protect their market share. The government also announced a $7.5 billion aid package for Canadian businesses impacted by the trade war. Among the measures includes new loan programs for businesses and more flexibility to apply for employment insurance. And Finance Minister François-Philippe Champagne says the government's focused on protecting Canadians.
5: But ultimately, the terms proposed by the U.S. administration were uneconomic, unfair, and ultimately unacceptable. They asked too much of Canada and offered too little in return. Accepting them would have harmed our workers, people like you see here today, weaken our industries, and compromise principles fundamental to our nation. So we stood up for our workers, we stood up for our businesses, we stood up for Canada.
0: Industry Minister Melanie Joly says Canada is prepared to weather the storm.
6: To be frank, we've been on the front lines before. And when tariffs were imposed the first time, Canada acted quickly. We stood up for Canadian workers and businesses, and we supported the industries on the front lines, and we strengthened our economy so that Canada could weather the uncertainty. We were there then, and we are here now. And so I know that many business leaders, small entrepreneurs, workers across the country are anxious right now and concerned. We've been there, and we will be there. We will protect your business. We will protect your jobs.
0: Jobs Minister Patty Hajdu says the government's already investing in workers.
7: Canadians have been supported and trained through the new workforce tariff response agreement with provinces and territories. All of them have signed now. And this is an additional investment of $570 million. It's helping 66,000 tariff-affected workers upskill or retrain as the market demands evolve. And as the unjust tariffs began to hit, the federal government introduced a number of temporary worker support measures that would provide that income stability for affected workers. And this support has helped thousands of Canadians who face job losses or slowdowns.
0: CTV's chief political correspondent Vashi Kapelos had an exclusive interview with Governor of California Gavin Newsom. This in response to President Trump's tariffs on Canada.
8: His weakness masquerading as strength. He's flailing. And you're seeing it across the spectrum of issues. And it was full display in terms of how he conducted himself in the last few days. And so, look, I forgive the language. It was colorful language. I'm not, you know, I'm prone to use some colorful language with Donald Trump. But, you know, this is embarrassing. It's embarrassing to the United States. It's embarrassing to the people in the United States. I think it's embarrassing the Republican Party here in the U.S. as well. I can imagine the phone calls the administration is receiving. He's creating a lot of political pressure for a lot of the members of the Republican Party in the northern states. But he's damaging one of the great relationships that we simply can no longer take for granted between the United States and Canada.
0: Now, one local small business bracing for the impact of more tariffs is Mini Prints. The Toronto company makes 3D printed miniatures for model railroad enthusiasts. Mini Prints employs 8 people, and founder Bernard Helen says a huge part of their business comes from the U.S. He says dozens of American orders have been canceled in the past few days.
9: We need COVID-style supports to give us time to breathe. We can reinvent ourselves and we can keep going, albeit in a different form. Maybe a little smaller, but we need breathing room because this is 48 hours in. It's all very new, and there's a lot going on. It's not going to happen overnight.
0: And Premier Doug Ford appeared on CNN and responded to President Trump's threat to stop doing business with Ontario.
10: I think it's a lot of rhetoric because we're the number one customer to 17 states, number two to 12 others, Ontario alone. If Ontario was just standalone, would be the third largest trading partner in the world. Canada is the number one customer, and we buy a tremendous amount of goods off Americans. 9 million Americans wake up every single morning to produce a product, a widget, or a service for Ontario.
0: And U.S. President Donald Trump is once again drumming up his rhetoric of Canada as the 51st state. This time, Trump is threatening to rename Lake Ontario to Lake America. CTV's Beth McDonnell spoke with people how they feel about this threat.
11: This is Lake Ontario, and it's been called Lake Ontario for as long as anyone alive can remember. For many, U.S. President Donald Trump's threat to change the name to Lake America is an empty one.
12: He tried to name the Gulf of Mexico as the Gulf of America. That didn't go very far. It's not what he names it or what somebody puts on their Google map. It's what we think here.
13: Once again, he hasn't given this any thought whatsoever, and that's the way he speaks. And I don't think it's going to go anywhere.
11: People appear unfazed that Trump's words amid the trade feud are a threat to Canadian sovereignty.
14: They're annoying. They're disrespectful. But, I mean, he doesn't really see us as being a country. Again, he's entitled to his opinion. And proof's in the pudding. He's trying to take us over economically. Again, he's entitled to his opinion. If the Americans, the American people, decide to follow him in terms of his delusions, now we have a bigger problem.
15: I'm reminded of the words of my grandmother that said, You can't expect more from a pig than a grunt. This is what he does. This is who he is. We should give it all the attention we feel it deserves, which is none.
11: Even some kids think it's a bad idea.
16: Not good.
6: No. No. But it's in Ontario, not America.
11: In fact, Lake Ontario's waters are shared between the United States and Canada. Its shores touch New York State to the south and east, Ontario to the north and west. The name Lake Ontario predates the United States and Canada as countries. It was used by Indigenous people and is often translated as Great Lake or Beautiful Water. Also unsupportive of a name change, this man from New York.
17: To me, it's a display of power that don't need to be displayed. To me, it's just leave it the way it is. Everybody's happy. Why change?
11: As absurd as Lake America sounds to some, it is making waves on people's emotions.
18: Trying to remain calm, not get too heated about it, but it is frustrating.
6: It's the same thing like the Gulf of Mexico, and he wanted to change it to the Gulf of America. It's ridiculous.
19: And what do you call it now? If you're referring to that body of water, what do you call it?
6: The Gulf of Mexico. I call it the Gulf of America.
11: Giving them resolve to keep calling Lake Ontario, Lake Ontario. Beth McDonnell, CTV News.
0: We got a little history lesson there. It's 10:11, 20 degrees out. This is Toronto's breaking news, CP24. We'll take a look at Toronto's top stories. That's next.
20: The people of King's Landing gather. If your world is to survive, must light the way. I am Rhaenyra, the Chosen. Hello.

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0: remembering the life and legacy of Dolly Parton, the country music legend, dead at the age of 80. And another tree topples here in Toronto, crashing down onto a car near Yonge and Eglinton. And a ribbon cutting was held for the opening of a new section of the Meadowway in Scarborough. We'll have those details just ahead. 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An autopsy was performed and a coroner discovered the so he suffered traumatic injuries. Investigators are appealing for information and this is the 23rd homicide of the year in the city. Another arrest has been made in a deadly shooting in Etobicoke from nearly 5 years ago. Toronto police say Daryl Thompson was taken into custody in Windsor over the weekend. He's charged with two counts of second-degree murder and one count of attempted murder. The charges haven't been tested in court yet. And the shooting happened on 13th Street south of Horner Avenue back on January 3rd of 2022. Two men were killed. A woman was injured. A 34-year-old man from Peel Region has also been charged with second-degree murder and weapons offenses in the case. Police say the investigation is ongoing and anyone with information is asked to please come forward or call Crime Stoppers. And a big cleanup job after a large tree fell on a street. This happened in Midtown. It was in the Sheldrake Boulevard, which is just east of Yonge Street. The tree fell just after 9 this morning, waking everybody up, taking down multiple poles, hydro wires, landing right on a vehicle. There were no injuries, but power was knocked out in the area.
1: I was shocked when I found out it was gone. You did get pictures of the tree over there on its side, right?
2: Yeah.
1: There's a lot of trees. And about 6 months ago, another tree, half of it split off just here, lost the hydro, but not as big as this. This is an event on Sheldrake because we don't have any events on Sheldrake.
3: First, you tackle things that aren't sprung weight, so it's a little safer. And then after that, you start looking at what you can just pick away and piece away. And then you start getting into the bigger pieces and stuff like that. You just kind of work your way back to the trunk.
0: Now, no one was hurt, but two vehicles were badly damaged. And York Region Public Health advising of a recent measles exposure at Cortellucci Vaughan Hospital. Officials say a person who was infectious was at the hospital just over a week ago. It was August 17th. The exposures happened in the emergency waiting room and emergency room ambulatory care area. The infectious person was there again on Friday the 21st in the emergency room. Now, anyone who may have been exposed on the 21st is being told to confirm they have two doses of measles vaccine. Officials also advise to watch for symptoms up to 21 days after exposure. More information can be found on York Region's website. Go to york.ca. And Scarborough residents now have a little more space to enjoy the outdoors. A ribbon cutting ceremony was held today. This ribbon cutting ceremony was held to open a new section of the Meadowway that's near Midland and Lawrence, and it includes more than a kilometer of multi-use trail as well as a new pedestrian and cycling bridge. The opening of the new section is the latest milestone in a project meant to transform the former hydro corridor into a green space and transportation route linking the Don River with Rouge National Urban Park.
4: This project has transformed what was once an underutilized infrastructure corridor, mostly Kentucky, mown like blue grass, all this stuff here. It was a monoculture. It has become a diverse habitat where nature can thrive side by side, so many communities.
0: Now, the Meadowway will eventually become a 16-kilometer stretch of green space within Scarborough that will connect 7 river systems, 15 parks, and 13 neighborhoods. And the largest ever citizenship ceremony was held at the CNE today.
5: Congratulations, everyone. You are now Canadians. You can take a vote for that.
0: 465 people officially became Canadians at the event at the Queen Elizabeth Theatre on the X grounds. The CNE has hosted a citizenship ceremony every year since 2000 to celebrate our country's cultural diversity.
6: So very exciting. I'm so thankful that I've become so emotional. After 17 years, I came here as a a single mom. Then finally I got this. I'm so emotional. So thank you so much. And I'm Canadian now.
0: And participants and their families were given free admission to the X so that they could share in the Toronto end of summer tradition. It is 10:19, 20 degrees out. This is Toronto's breaking news, CP24. And the AGO debuting an artwork by Blue Jays ace Dylan Cease. We'll tell you what it looks like next.
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0: Blue Jays ace Dylan Cease bringing a new meaning to the phrase painting the corners. The Art Gallery of Ontario has created a limited edition collection featuring artwork by the pitcher. CTV's Sean Lethong has the details.
18: The 1-2 from Cease. He got it.
19: He's second in the major leagues in strikeouts, and now Dylan Cease leads all of baseball in another category. Works of art hanging in a major gallery with his original painting titled Eve of Toronto at the Art Gallery of Ontario.
20: It's pretty mind-blowing, you know, to come up and see the line and just see, you know, the press, and it just feels very big.
19: This morning, fans were lined up around the block and through the front door.

0: Originals back in 2022 as he uses art as a way of separating himself from baseball.
1: I think it helps me balance my life and balance myself in a lot of ways. And ultimately, I just really enjoy doing it.
0: Cease crafted Eve of Toronto during spring training this past February. He says the acrylic on canvas represents the anticipation of coming to his new team after signing with Toronto as a free agent.
1: I like seeing opinions on it. Like, you don't have to like it. I like people. Some people love it. Some people hate it. It's interesting just seeing the mixed receptions.
0: On this day, the reception was overwhelmingly positive, with Cease taking the time to talk with some young summer campers and meet with fans who connect with his multifaceted personality.
2: A lot of times there's people think that you can't do sports and something like art or music or something like that. So it's also big to the fans that are not only baseball fans, but culture fans and people that love the art gallery.
1: It feels good to give back, and it feels good to be a part of the community. And I hope this is just one little step towards being part of the culture, really.
0: And while most people who see Cease's work up close end up walking back to the dugout, here they get to connect with a sports hero in a unique way. Sean Leithong, CTV News.
3: Very talented. And the Toronto Zoo sharing an update on its baby giraffe as it marks 6 months since her birth. Amara was born in February, and the zoo staff say she's come a long way. She's now standing more than 8 feet tall. She weighs over 560 pounds. The zoo is describing her as curious, adventurous, and confident. It says she's exploring her surroundings and learning from her mother. And a comedian from Richmond Hill has come up with a ultimate work-from-home hack, turning Canada's Wonderland into his office.
4: Welcome back to Working from Home from Wonderland, a series where I get my work done at Canada's largest amusement park for the next year and a half, while also trying to milk $10,000 of retail value out of my pass. Let's clock in for day 81.
3: Yeah, Ryan Zeitz has worked from a lounge in the amusement park for the past 132 days. At the end of work, you know, he unwinds with a few rides before heading home. And while going to Wonderland can be expensive, he says it's actually saving him money. His prestige pass includes admission, parking, Wi-Fi, food, drinks. It's all less than $450.
5: I have a combination of passes, including my prestige season pass, the season dining plan, and a season drinks plan. And so all three of those things together cost me $422.59. And every time I come to the park, I get two free meals and unlimited drinks.
3: Now, as I said, he plans to work every day at Canada's Wonderland until his pass expires at the end of the year. It is 10:25, 20 degrees out. This is Toronto's breaking news, CP24. We'll take a look at Toronto's top stories. That's next.
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0: woman is in serious condition after being struck by an e-bike downtown tonight. U.S. President Donald Trump threatens to rename Lake Ontario to Lake America, and we'll have local reaction to that coming up. Iconic country music star Dolly Parton dead at the age of 80. Fans around the world remembering her tonight. It's 10:30, 20 degrees out. This is Toronto's breaking news, CP24, and I'm Liz West. A woman has been rushed to hospital after being struck by an e-bike on the city streets tonight. Toronto police say it happened just before 9:30. It was near Trinity Street and Eastern Avenue. A woman in her 50s was struck and taken to hospital with serious injuries. The e-bike rider, a man in his 50s, had non-life-threatening injuries. The investigation is ongoing. And a motorcyclist has been injured after a collision in Scarborough. Chopper 24 was above the scene at Nielsen and Livonia Place. That's north of Ellesmere. Police say a man riding a motorcycle was struck by a car at the intersection. According to paramedics, he was transported to a trauma center with serious injuries, and police say the driver of the car remained on the scene. The investigation is ongoing. And police say a man found dead in a home near Church of McGill was murdered. 41-year-old Satwant Sunny Sango was found dead last Friday morning. An autopsy was performed, and the coroner discovered he suffered traumatic injuries. Investigators are appealing for information, and this is the 23rd homicide of the year in Toronto. And police say they've made an arrest in the 2022 murder of a Toronto man. 31-year-old Ding Ping Wang was shot and killed as he sat in a vehicle in a parking lot near Midland and Passmore Avenue. It happened November 12, 2022. 39-year-old Justin Longshaw was arrested yesterday and is now charged with first-degree murder. The arrest comes less than a month after police released security footage of a suspect in the fatal shooting. Investigators say the footage shows the suspect traveling the same route the day before Wang was shot. A couple of weeks ago, police also said the same suspect is wanted in connection with an attempted murder in the same area, March of 2023. Police say the suspect's connection to that case is still being investigated. And another arrest has been made in a deadly shooting in Etobicoke from nearly 5 years ago. Toronto police say Daryl Thompson was taken into custody in Windsor over the weekend. He's charged with two counts of second-degree murder and one count of attempted murder. The charges haven't been tested in court yet. And the shooting happened on 30th Street south of Horner Avenue. That was back in January 3rd of 2022. Two men were killed. A woman was injured. A 34-year-old man from Peel Region has also been charged with second-degree murder and weapons offenses in the case. Police say the investigation's ongoing. Anyone with information is asked to please come forward or call Crime Stoppers. And a very big cleanup job after a massive tree fell on a street in Midtown. It happened on Sheldrake Boulevard. That's just east of Yonge Street. The tree fell just after 9 this morning, and it took down multiple poles, hydro wires, and landed smack on a vehicle. But there are no injuries. Power, though, was knocked out in the area.
1: So sad. It's such a lovely street with all these beautiful old trees, and little by little their life is over. In the ice storm a few years ago, there were quite a few that were lost, big branches that, and in the storm in the summer, half of the tree just down the street broke off. So it's going to be a continuing saga.
2: Nobody hurt? That's a good thing.
1: Nobody hurt. I'm not sure about that car.
3: First you tackle things that aren't sprung weight, so it's a little safer, and then after that you start looking at what you can just pick away and piece away, and then you start getting into the bigger pieces and stuff like that. You just kind of work your way back to the trunk.
0: And no one was hurt, but two vehicles are badly damaged. A new video shows a car being recovered after driving into a massive sinkhole in East York. Officials tell us the car drove into a part of the road near St. Clair and O'Connor that had been compromised by a broken water main yesterday afternoon. No serious injuries have been reported. And tributes continue to pour in tonight for Dolly Parton after the music legend died at the age of 80. Now, Parton died peacefully in Nashville after facing a brief battle with cancer. That's according to her publicist. One of 12 children, she became the best-selling female country artist of all time with sales of more than 160 million albums. And among her many awards, 11 Grammys, an Emmy, and an honorary Oscar. Parton was also a generous philanthropist and successful businesswoman. Her projects included a theme park in Smoky Mountain foothills near her birthplace. And music commentator Eric Alper says Parton is one of those special artists that will never be forgotten.
2: She's probably one of a handful of people that we will be talking about for the rest of our lives. We will put her up there with Paul McCartney and Bob Dylan and Mick and Keith from the Rolling Stones. Dolly Parton is somebody that we will be listening to for generations and talking about her, her kindness and her music and her influence forever. As long as we have ears, there will always be a place for Dolly Parton between them.
0: And Parton has many fans. Right here in Toronto, a small memorial to her is taking shape outside of Dolly's. That's a country music bar on the Esplanade.
4: It's devastating. It's like, I have to go home and tell my mom and she's going to be crying, you know? Like she's such an icon, and losing her so suddenly like this, like, I can't believe it.
5: My parents had country and western music on all the time, so I grew up listening to Dolly Parton. I've never been down to Dollywood. I wish I would have, but she's an icon. I just love her. She's so inspirational to so many people. It's a shame. It's sad.
4: It was so upsetting. Like, Dolly Parton's been such an icon, and Hannah Montana, I don't know if she means a lot to you, but like, I'm a Miley Cyrus fan down. So seeing her pass away, and she was just in so many episodes, and yeah, she's just an icon.
0: Now, Parton was inducted into the Country Music Hall of Fame in 1999 and then entered the Rock and Roll Hall of Fame in 2022. It's 10:37 and 20 degrees out. This is Toronto's breaking news, CP24, and we'll take a look at Toronto's top stories. That's next.
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0: Canada unveils dollar-for-dollar counter tariffs on roughly 700 U.S. products, from smartphones and kitchen appliances to makeup, as Ottawa responds to U.S. trade measures. And a ribbon cutting was held for the opening of a new section of the Meadowway in Scarborough. Details just ahead. And the Art Gallery of Ontario unveils a limited edition collection by a Jays player. We'll give you a sneak peek of that coming up. 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This is in retaliation for the United States imposing harsh new tariffs last week on nearly $28 billion worth of Canadian goods. Ottawa will also impose 50% tariffs on clothing and apparel, 25% tariffs on appliances, dairy products, seafood, and certain steel and aluminum derivatives. The government selected products from the Canadian industries that are the most impacted by the U.S. tariffs. That way they could protect their market share. The government also announced a $7.5 billion aid package for Canadian businesses impacted by the trade war. Among the measures includes new loan programs for businesses and more flexibility to apply for employment insurance. Finance Minister François-Philippe Champagne says the government's focused on protecting Canadians.
1: Ultimately, the terms proposed by the U.S. administration were uneconomic, unfair, and ultimately unacceptable. They asked too much of Canada and offered too little in return. Accepting them would have harmed our workers, people like you see here today, weaken our industries, and compromise principles fundamental to our nation. So we stood up for our workers, we stood up for our businesses, we stood up for Canada.
0: Industry Minister Melanie Joly says Canada is prepared to weather the storm.
2: To be frank, we've been on the front lines before. And when tariffs were imposed the first time, Canada acted quickly. We stood up for Canadian workers and businesses, and we supported the industries on the front lines, and we strengthened our economy so that Canada could weather the uncertainty. We were there then, and we are here now. And so I know that many business leaders, small entrepreneurs, workers across the country are anxious right now and concerned. We've been there, and we will be there. We will protect your business. We will protect your jobs.
0: Jobs Minister Patty Hajou said the government's already investing in workers.
3: Canadians have been supported and trained through the new workforce tariff response agreement with provinces and territories. All of them have signed now. And this is an additional investment of $570 million. It's helping 66,000 tariff-affected workers upskill or retrain as the market demands evolve. And as the unjust tariffs began to hit, the federal government introduced a number of temporary worker support measures that would provide that income stability for affected workers. And this support has helped thousands of Canadians who face job losses or slowdowns.
0: And CTV's chief political correspondent Vashi Capellos had an exclusive interview with the governor of California, Gavin Newsom, in response to President Trump's tariffs on Canada.
4: His weakness masquerading as strength. He's flailing. And you've seen it across the spectrum of issues. And it was in full display in terms of how he conducted himself in the last few days. And so, look, I forgive the language. It was colorful language. I'm not, you know, I'm prone to use some colorful language with Donald Trump. But, you know, this is embarrassing. It's embarrassing to the United States. It's embarrassing to the people in the United States. I think it's embarrassing the Republican Party here in the U.S. as well. I can imagine the phone calls the administration is receiving. He's creating a lot of political pressure for a lot of the members of the Republican Party in the northern states. But he's damaging one of the great relationships that we simply can no longer take for granted between the United States and Canada.
0: Now, Premier Doug Ford appeared on CNN and responded to President Trump's threat to stop doing business with Ontario.
5: I think it's a lot of rhetoric because we're the number one customer to 17 states, number two to 12 others, Ontario alone. If Ontario was just standalone, would be the third largest trading partner in the world. Canada is the number one customer, and we buy a tremendous amount of goods off Americans. 9 million Americans wake up every single morning to produce a product, a widget, or a service for Ontario.
0: And U.S. President Donald Trump is once again drumming up his rhetoric of Canada as a 51st state. And this time Trump's threatening to rename Lake Ontario to Lake America. CTV's Beth McDonnell spoke with people about how they feel about the threat.
6: This is Lake Ontario, and it's been called Lake Ontario for as long as anyone alive can remember. For many, U.S. President Donald Trump's threat to change the name to Lake America is an empty one.
7: He tried to name the Gulf of Mexico as the Gulf of America. That didn't go very far. It's not what he names it or what somebody puts on their Google map. It's what we think here.
8: Once again, he hasn't given this any thought whatsoever, and that's the way he speaks. And I don't think it's going to go anywhere.
6: People appear unfazed that Trump's words amid the trade feud are a threat to Canadian sovereignty.
9: They're annoying. They're disrespectful. But, I mean, he doesn't really see us as being a country. Again, he's entitled to his opinion. And proof's in the pudding. He's trying to take us over economically. Again, he's entitled to his opinion. If the Americans, the American people, decide to follow him in terms of his delusions, now we have a bigger problem.
10: I'm reminded of the words of my grandmother that said, you can't expect more from a pig than a grunt. This is what he does. This is who he is. We should give it all the attention we feel it deserves, which is none.
6: Even some kids think it's a bad idea.
11: Not good.
12: No. No. But it's in Ontario, not America.
6: In fact, Lake Ontario's waters are shared between the United States and Canada. Its shores touch New York State to the south and east, Ontario to the north and west. The name Lake Ontario predates the United States and Canada as countries. It was used by Indigenous people and is often translated as Great Lake or Beautiful Water. Also unsupportive of a name change, this man from New York.
13: To me, it's a display of power that don't need to be displayed. To me, it's just leave it the way it is. Everybody's happy. Why change?
6: As absurd as Lake America sounds to some, it is making waves on people's emotions.
14: Trying to remain calm, not get too heated about it, but it is frustrating.
12: It's the same thing like the Gulf of Mexico, and he wanted to change it to the Gulf of America. It's ridiculous.
15: And what do you call it now? If you're referring to that body of water, what do you call it?
12: The Gulf of Mexico. I call it the Gulf of America.
6: Giving them resolve to keep calling Lake Ontario, Lake Ontario. Beth McDonnell, CTV News.
0: And mayoral candidate Brad Bradford has joked he'll rename New York State the province of New York if elected mayor in response to the Lake America threats.
16: Now here's the part that's not a joke. Sure, you can try and change the name of a lake, but you can't change the spirit of our city, our province, or our country. Across the water, there's a place...
0: Bradford referenced the fact that the state was called the province of New York when it was a British colony from 1664 to 1776. He says he'll even give U.S. President Trump a plaque when he retires.
16: And it was named after...
0: Mayoral candidate Chris Alexander also weighing in, questioning the trade war responses from both Bradford and Mayor Olivia Chow. A statement from Alexander reads in part, while Washington wages an unprecedented trade war that threatens Toronto's workers and the economy, our mayor is fighting with the province and the other candidate is belittling an important American state on Canada's border. A trade war is no time for grandstanding. It's a threat to jobs, to investment, to every household in the city. Toronto is Canada's economic engine and we need to play a central part in Team Canada's response. We need leadership that's up to this challenge. It is 10:48, 20 degrees out. This is Toronto's breaking news, CP24, and we'll take a look at Toronto's top stories. That's next.
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0: A new section of a green corridor that will eventually connect the Don River Ravine system with Rouge National Urban Park has opened in Scarborough.
25: 1, 2, 3.
0: A ribbon-cutting ceremony held today to open a new section of the Meadowway near Midland and Lawrence. It includes more than a kilometer of multi-use trail, as well as a new pedestrian and cycling bridge. The opening of the new section is the latest milestone in a project meant to transform the former hydro corridor into a green space and transportation route.
26: This project has transformed what was once an underutilized infrastructure corridor, mostly Kentucky, mown, like blue grass, all this stuff here. It was a monoculture. It has become a diverse habitat where nature can thrive side by side, so many communities.
0: Now, the Meadowway will eventually become a 16-kilometer stretch of green space within Scarborough that will connect 7 river systems, 15 parks, and 13 neighborhoods. And a comedian from Richmond Hill has come up with the ultimate work from home hack. He's turned Canada's Wonderland into his office.
27: Welcome back to Working from Home from Wonderland, a series where I get my work done at Canada's largest amusement park for the next year and a half, while also trying to milk $10,000 of retail value out of my pass. Let's clock in for day.
0: Ryan Zeitz has worked from a lounge in the amusement park for the past 132 days. At the end of the workday, he unwinds with a few rides before heading home. And while going to Wonderland can be expensive, he says it's actually saving him money. His prestige pass includes admission, parking, Wi-Fi, food, and drink. And it costs less than $450.
27: I didn't even come into it thinking I was going to do this. I just got the pass to come with my partner, like maybe 10 times. And then it just kind of, I had like this light bulb moment where I'd been coming over the weekend. I came on two days over the weekend when I first got the pass with her. And I need to get out of the house. I need to get out of the house to be productive. I have a really intense ADHD. And did a lot of research. I'm trying to find ways to work with my brain instead of against it. And this concept of like body doubling, where being around other people helps keep me accountable and helps me stay on task. And so I was working in cafes every once in a while, but that gets expensive really quick. But after coming to Wonderland a couple of days in a row, I was scanning my QR code, getting free drinks everywhere. And I was like, wow, this is a cashless society where I am king.
0: Now, Zeitz says he plans to work every day at Canada's Wonderland until his pass expires at the end of the year. And Toronto Blue Jays ace Dylan Cease, he's dropping a collaboration with the AGO today. Cease's Eve of Toronto debuted at the Walker Court of the Art Gallery of Ontario. A limited edition collection will also go on sale with prints, clothing, and totes available in stores and online. Now, proceeds will support the AGO's charitable mission. And Cease spoke about his art at today's debut.
28: I think it really just, makes me happy, helps me feel good about life, helps me
1: kind of have something that's, I guess, opposite from baseball in the sense of baseball is sort of more warlike, you know, and painting's more forgiving in the sense of I can just go put whatever I want on there and it doesn't have to be, you know, I'm not having to be perfect. I'm just having fun and enjoying it. So I think it helps me balance my life and balance myself in a lot of ways. And ultimately, I just really enjoy doing it.
0: Now the bidding for Toronto's World Cup themed beaver statues, that has closed. More than $170,000 in bids were made on the 50 beavers. They were installed across parts of the eastern downtown core, all part of a FIFA scavenger hunt launched by a local BIA. Now one sold for more than $10,000. The money raised in the auction will go to two charities, Toronto's First Post Office and Kidsport Ontario. And from beavers to giraffes, the Toronto Zoo is sharing an update on its baby giraffe as it marks 6 months since her birth. Amara was born in February, and zoo staff say she's come a long way. She now stands more than 8 feet tall, weighs over 560 pounds, and the zoo is describing her as curious, adventurous, and confident. It says she's exploring her surroundings and learning from her mother. Very cute. Now the Toronto Blue Jays opened a series with the Royals in town tonight.
2: And he gets it down on a two-strike count, and the throw goes down the line.
0: Well, Kansas City took a two-run lead in the sixth by throwing an error by Vladimir Guerrero Jr. The Jays were trying to rally in the ninth. That's when Nathan Lucas drove a two runs in before he was called out at second. Was he really out? Yeah, it looks like he was. The Royals take the opener 5-3. It's 10:55, 20 degrees out. This is Toronto's breaking news, CP24. We'll have a look at Toronto's top stories. That's next.
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0: A woman is in serious condition after being struck by an e-bike downtown. And U.S. President Donald Trump threatens to rename Lake Ontario to Lake America. We'll have local reaction to that coming up. Iconic country music star Dolly Parton dead at the age of 80, and fans around the world remembering her tonight. This is Toronto's breaking news, CP24. I'm Liz West. A woman has been rushed to hospital after being struck by an e-bike on the city streets tonight. Toronto police say it happened just before 9:30 near Trinity Street and Eastern Avenue. A woman in her 50s was struck and taken to hospital with serious injuries. The e-bike rider, a man in his 50s, had non-life-threatening injuries. The investigation is ongoing. A motorcyclist has been injured after a collision in Scarborough. Chopper 24 above the scene and Nielsen in Livonia Place. That's north of Ellesmere. Police say a man riding a motorcycle was struck by a car at the intersection. According to paramedics, he was transported to a trauma center with serious injuries. Police say the driver of the car remained on the scene. The investigation is ongoing. And police say a man found dead in a home near a church in McGill was murdered. 41-year-old Satwant Sunny Sango was found dead last Friday morning. An autopsy was performed and a coroner discovered he suffered traumatic injuries. Investigators are appealing for information. This is the 23rd homicide of the year in the city. And police say they've made an arrest in the 2022 murder of a Toronto man. 31-year-old Ding Ping Wang was shot and killed as he sat in a vehicle in a parking lot near Midland and Passmore Avenue. It was November 12th, 2022. 39-year-old Justin Longshaw was arrested yesterday and is now charged with first-degree murder. The arrest comes less than a month after police released security footage of a suspect in the fatal shooting. Investigators say the footage shows the suspect traveling the same route the day before Wang was shot. And then a couple of weeks ago, police also said the same suspect is wanted in connection with an attempted murder in the same area in the March of 2023. Police say the suspect's connection to that case is still being investigated. And another arrest has been made in a deadly shooting in Etobicoke from nearly 5 years ago. Toronto police say Daryl Thompson was taken to custody in Windsor over the weekend. He's charged with two counts of second-degree murder and one count of attempted murder. The charges haven't been tested in court yet. The shooting happened on 30th Street. That's south of Horner Avenue. It was back on January 3rd of 2022. Two men were killed. A woman was injured. A 34-year-old man from Peel Region has also been charged with second-degree murder and weapons offenses in the case. Police say the investigation's ongoing and anyone with information is asked to please come forward or call Crime Stoppers. And a very big cleanup job after a very large tree fell on a street in Midtown. It happened on Sheldrake Boulevard, just east of Yonge Street. The tree fell just after 9 this morning, taking down multiple poles, hydro wires, and landing on a vehicle. There were no injuries, but power was knocked out in the area.
1: It's a shame. It was a beautiful tree. I mean, it's a shock, actually. Yeah. When I was told about it, I came down and I thought, wow. Wow. So, yeah, I don't know what to say, except it's unfortunate.
2: First, you tackle things that aren't sprung weight, so it's a little safer. And then after that, you start looking at what you can just pick away and piece away. And then you start getting into the bigger pieces and stuff like that. You just kind of work your way back to the trunk.
0: No one was hurt, but two vehicles are badly damaged. And new video shows a car being recovered after driving into a massive sinkhole in East York. Officials tell us the car drove onto a part of the road. It was near St. Clair and O'Connor that had been compromised by a broken water main. This was yesterday afternoon. No serious injuries have been reported. And tributes continue to pour in tonight for Dolly Parton after the music legend died at the age of 80. Died peacefully in Nashville after facing a brief battle with cancer, according to her publicist. One of 12 children, she became the best-selling female country artist of all time, with sales of more than 160 million albums. Among her many awards, 11 Grammys, an Emmy, and an honorary Oscar, Parton was also a generous philanthropist and successful businesswoman. Her projects included a theme park in the Smoky Mountain foothills near her birthplace. And Pure Country Radio host Shannon Ellis says Parton was so much more than a musician.
3: I don't know if there is anyone as iconic as Dolly Parton in every single way. And I read something a couple weeks ago, actually, on her website that stuck with me. And it just said, my dream was to make as many people happy as I could in this life. And I think she definitely succeeded at that.
0: And Parton has many fans here in Toronto as well. And a small memorial to her is taking shape outside of Dolly's. That's a country music bar on the Esplanade.
4: It's devastating. It's like, I have to go home and tell my mom and she's going to be crying, you know, like she's such an icon and losing her so suddenly like this, like, I can't believe it.
5: My parents had country and Western music on all the time. So I grew up listening to Dolly Parton. I've never been down to Dollywood. I wish I would have, but she's an icon. I just love her. She's so inspirational to so many people. It's a shame. It's sad.
6: It was so upsetting. Like, Dolly Parton's been such an icon, and Hannah Montana, I don't know if she means a lot to you, but like, I'm a Miley Cyrus fan down. So seeing her pass away, and she was just in so many episodes, and yeah, she's just an icon.
0: And Parton was inducted into the Country Music Hall of Fame in 1999 and then entered the Rock and Roll Hall of Fame in 2022. And this is Toronto's breaking news, CP24. U.S. President Donald Trump threatening to rename Lake Ontario to Lake America. Local reaction to that. That's next.
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0: The federal government is upping tariffs on American steel and aluminum from 25% to 50%. This in retaliation for the United States imposing harsh new tariffs last week on nearly $28 billion worth of Canadian goods. Ottawa will also impose 50% tariffs on apparel, 25% tariff on appliances, dairy products, seafood, and certain steel and aluminum derivatives. The government selected products from the Canadian industries that are most impacted by the U.S. tariffs. That's to protect their market share. The government also announced a $7.5 billion aid package for Canadian businesses impacted by the trade war. Among the measures, including new loan programs for businesses and more flexibility to apply for employment insurance.
16: Today I'm announcing that Canada will match the United States tariffs dollar for dollar, rate for rate. Effective September 8, Canada will impose counter tariffs of up to 15, 25, or 50% on $27.6 billion in imports from the United States of America. For each product, our tariff would match the American tariff on the same type of Canadian good.
17: To be frank, we've been on the front lines before. And when tariffs were imposed the first time, Canada acted quickly. We stood up for Canadian workers and businesses, and we supported the industries on the front lines. And we strengthened our economy so that Canada could weather the uncertainty. We were there then, and we are here now. And so I know that many business leaders, small entrepreneurs, workers across the country are anxious right now and concerned. We've been there, and we will be there. We will protect your business. We will protect your jobs.
0: And CTV's chief political correspondent Vashi Capello spoke with the governor of California, Gavin Newsom, in response to President Trump's tariffs on Canada.
18: His weakness masquerading as strength. He's flailing. And you're seeing it across the spectrum of issues. And it was in full display in terms of how he conducted himself in the last few days. And so, look, I forgive the language. It was colorful language. I'm not, you know, I'm prone to use some colorful language with Donald Trump. But, you know, this is embarrassing. It's embarrassing to the United States, embarrassing to the people in the United States. I think it's embarrassing the Republican Party here in the U.S. as well. I can imagine the phone calls the administration is receiving. He's creating a lot of political pressure for a lot of the members of the Republican Party in the northern states. But he's damaging one of the great relationships that we simply can no longer take for granted between the United States and Canada.
0: And Premier Doug Ford appeared on CNN and responded to President Trump's threat to stop doing business with Ontario.
19: I think it's a lot of rhetoric because we're the number one customer to 17 states, number two to 12 others, Ontario alone. If Ontario was just standalone, we'd be the third largest trading partner in the world. Canada is the number one customer, and we buy a tremendous amount of goods off Americans. 9 million Americans wake up every single morning to produce a product, a widget, or a service for Ontario.
0: President Donald Trump says the United States is giving serious consideration to renaming Lake Ontario to Lake America. Trump shared an image of a map. This is what it looks like. There's Lake Ontario crossed out, two red lines, and above it, Lake America written in gold. In another social media post, Trump says it's because he doesn't anticipate doing much business with Ontario any longer. And CP24 gathered some reaction from local residents.
5: It sounds so laughable, just completely ridiculous. And I think also we know that the Great Lakes are governed by international, provincial, and municipal. So it's out of his and state. So I think it would be quite a challenge for him to negotiate that.
20: It's really, really upsetting. I really worry about Canadians from all levels in the country. And I really hope that maybe there'll be some way to get out of this trade war, because it's not going to serve anybody well.
21: I buy Canadian all the time. I have since I was like a teenager. And that's just what everybody's got to do. And then just get them out of our lives. Like, we don't even need that. But yeah, it's just silly. He's just like, he's like 5 years old or something.
0: Now this afternoon, the White House shared a map made of Lego, and that shows Lake America in the top right corner. It also depicts the Gulf of Mexico as the Gulf of America. And Trump does not have the power to rename Lake Ontario because it's a shared international body of water, but it could be applied to official U.S. government documents. Mayoral candidate Brad Bradford has joked he'll rename New York State the province of New York if elected mayor in response to the Lake America threats.
22: Now here's the part that's not a joke. Sure, you can try and change the name of a lake, but you can't change the spirit of our city, our province, or our country. Across the water, there's a place called New York.
0: And Bradford referenced the fact that the state was called the province of New York when it was a British colony from 1664 to 1776. He says he'll even give U.S. President Trump a plaque when he retires. Mayoral candidate Chris Alexander also weighing in, questioning the trade war responses from both Bradford and Mayor Chow. A statement from Alexander reads in part, "While Washington wages an unprecedented trade war that threatens Toronto workers and the economy, our mayor is fighting with the province and the other candidate is belittling an important American state on Canada's border. A trade war is no time for grandstanding. It's a threat to jobs, to investment, to every household in the city. Toronto is Canada's economic engine and we need to play a central part in Team Canada's response. We need leadership that's up to this challenge." Meanwhile, Mayor Olivia Chow will be speaking to a U.S. audience on Wednesday. Chow will be interviewed on three different American morning shows. And this is Toronto's breaking news, CP24. We'll take a look at Toronto's top stories. That's next.
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0: remembering the life and legacy of Dolly Parton, the country music legend, dead at the age of 80. A ribbon cutting was held for the opening of a new section of the Meadowway in Scarborough. We'll have those details just ahead. And the Art Gallery of Ontario unveils a limited edition collection of artwork by none other than Jay's pitcher, Dylan Cease. We'll give you a peek. And stay with CP24 for more on these stories. For further details, head to cp24.com and the CP24 app. Well, York Region Public Health advising of a recent measles exposure at Cortellucci Vaughan Hospital. Officials say a person who was infectious was at the hospital. It was just over a week ago on August 17th. The exposure happened in the emergency waiting room and emergency room ambulatory care area. The infectious person was there again on Friday the 21st in the emergency room. Anyone who may have been exposed on the 21st is being told to confirm that they have two doses of measles vaccine. Officials also advise to watch for symptoms up to 21 days after exposure. More information can be found on York Region's website at york.ca. And post-secondary students are preparing to take on more debt as a new school year approaches. Earlier this year, Premier Doug Ford's government announced it would sharply cut student assistance grants from 85% to a maximum of 25%. The rest will have to be paid back. And it comes at the same time as the government ended a seven-year freeze on tuition. And that allows colleges and universities to raise fees by up to 2% a year for the next 3 years. Some student groups say people are opting to not further their education. That's due to the cost. But the province says the change was necessary to protect the OSAP program going forward. Ontario NDP leader Marit Stiles is calling out Premier Ford for his new fund for teachers, which must be spent at Staples. She posted, "Why is every dollar of Ontario's new classroom supply fund locked into an American-owned chain in the middle of a trade war when Canadian retailers are right there? The Premier must cancel the Staples deal today, and then he must recall the legislature so we can pass emergency tariff relief now." Well, earlier this month, we learned that Ontario elementary teachers will be getting $750 a year to spend on school supplies and that the government had chosen Staples as the vendor. The Education Minister's Office has said the American company was selected after an open, fair and competitive bidding process. And this is Toronto's breaking news, CP24. The CNE held a citizenship ceremony today, and we'll have those details coming up.
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9: One, two, three.
0: A ribbon cutting ceremony held today to open a new section of the Meadowway near Midland and Lawrence. This includes more than a kilometer multi-use trail, as well as a new pedestrian and cycling bridge. And the opening of the new section is the latest milestone in a project meant to transform the former hydro corridor into a green space and transportation route linking the Don River with the Rouge National Urban Park.
9: This program

0: people officially became Canadians at the event at the Queen Elizabeth Theatre on the X grounds. The CNE has hosted a citizenship ceremony every year for the last 26 years to celebrate our country's cultural diversity.
1: So very exciting. I'm so thankful that I've become so emotional. After 17 years, I came here as a single mom. Then finally I got this. I'm so emotional. So thank you so much. And I'm Canadian now.
0: Participants and their families were given free admission to the X so they could share in the Toronto end of summer tradition. And this is Toronto's breaking news, CP24. The AGO debuting an artwork by none other than Blue Jays ace Dylan Cease. We'll take a peek at that collection next.
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12: I knew this day would come.
0: A comedian from Richmond Hill has come up with the ultimate work-from-home hack. He's turned Canada's Wonderland into his office.
13: Welcome back to Working from Home from Wonderland, a series where I get my work done at Canada's largest amusement park for the next year and a half, while also trying to milk $10,000 of retail value out of my pass. Let's clock in for day 81.
0: Brian Zeitz has worked from a lounge in the amusement park for the past 132 days, and at the end of work, he unwinds with a few rides before heading home. While going to Wonderland can be expensive, he says he's actually saving money. His prestige pass includes admission, parking, Wi-Fi, foods, and drinks for less than $450.
13: I have a combination of passes, including my prestige season pass, dining plan, the season dining plan, and a season drinks plan. And so all three of those things together cost me $422.59. And every time I come to the park, I get two free meals and unlimited drinks.
0: Now, Zeitz says he plans to work every day at Canada's Wonderland until his pass expires at the end of the year. And Toronto Blue Jays ace Dylan Cease, he's dropping a collab with the Art Gallery of Ontario. Cease's Eve of Toronto debuted in the Walker Court of the AGO. A limited edition collection will also go on sale with prints, clothing, and totes available in-store and online. Proceeds will support the AGO's charitable mission, and Cease spoke about his art debut.
14: I think it really just, makes me happy, helps me feel good about life, helps me kind of have something that's, I guess, opposite from baseball in the sense of baseball is sort of more warlike, you know, and painting's more forgiving in the sense of I can just go put whatever I want on there and it doesn't have to be, you know, I'm not having to be perfect, I'm just having fun.

0: and enjoying it. So I think it helps me balance my life and balance myself in a lot of ways. And ultimately, I just really enjoy doing it.
1: Now, Cease is known to paint in his free time, including doing a piece for Blue Jays manager John Schneider early in the season. And the Blue Jays opened a series with the Royals in town.
2: And he gets it down on a two-strike count.
1: Kansas City took a two-run lead in the sixth on by throwing an error by Vladimir Guerrero Jr. The Jays were trying to rally in the ninth. That's when Nathan Lucas drove in two runs before he was called out at second to end the game. It was so close. The Royals take that opener 5-3. A milestone for the Blue Jays off the field tonight. It was Looney Dog Night featuring hot dogs for a dollar. And with tonight's sales, the Jays have reached 1 million Looney Dogs consumed this season. That's a lot. And that's the first in franchise history. Looney Dog Nights held during Tuesday home games. There's one more this season, September 15th. This is Toronto's breaking news, CP24. We'll take a look at Toronto's top stories. That's next.

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15: Post-secondary students in Ontario are preparing to take on more debt as the new school year approaches. Earlier this year, the Ford government announced it would cut student assistance grants from 85% to a maximum of 25%. The rest will have to be paid back. It comes at the same time the government ended a 7-year freeze on tuition. Some student groups say people are choosing not to further their education because of the cost, while the province says the change was necessary to protect the OSAP program. They're a popular toy, but there are now warnings about counterfeit squishies being sold online. Safety experts say the knockoffs could contain toxic chemicals and cause burns if they break open. CTV's Pat Foran has more.
16: Loved by kids, the bright, colorful squishy balls were often marketed as calming sensory tools. But there have been cases showing the sticky gel from some toys left kids with red, irritated, or peeling skin. Amazon told CTV News following safety concerns, some squishy toys have been removed from its website. Earlier this month, the Consumer Product Safety Commission issued a warning about fake and counterfeit squishy toys that may pose serious risks to children. Consumer Reports found children were injured after squishy toys burst open.
17: We do know that the risks are not just limited to counterfeit products. And we know that because as part of our investigation, our safety experts bought several toys and tested the gel inside. And one had an acidic pH, the same as lemon juice or vinegar. And a pH like that can cause severe skin irritation, especially in children who have more delicate skin.
16: Health Canada received 32 reports regarding squishy toys. 4 mentioned an injury such as headache, skin rash, and difficulty breathing, and is reviewing the reports to determine whether the products meet all regulatory requirements. It's difficult and sometimes impossible for a parent to determine based on a package or online listing whether a squishy toy is counterfeit. And many of the incidents reported involved name brand products purchased at major retailers.
17: Right now, parents need more information because the safety risks may not just be limited to fake or off-brand toys.
16: Health Canada warns do not leave squishy toys in hot cars in direct sunlight on dashboards or other hot surfaces, as heat can cause them to burst and become a dangerous burn hazard. If your child is playing with these squishy toys, a few strategies can keep them safe. Don't give gel-filled toys to babies or toddlers. Check for holes or tears frequently, and if one does break on your child's skin, wash it off right away and throw out the toy. Pat Foran, CTV News.
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4: There have always been two kinds of people in the world. Those who worried about their investments and those who chose some peace of mind. Smart investors hold gold.
5: A comedian from Richmond Hill has come up with the ultimate hack when it comes to remote work, turning Canada's Wonderland into his office.
6: Welcome back to Working from Home from Wonderland, a series where I get my work done at Canada's largest amusement park for the next year and a half, while also trying to milk $10,000 of retail value out of my pass. Let's clock in.
5: Ryan Zeitz is working from a lounge in the amusement park, unwinding at the end of the day with a few rides before heading home. While going to Wonderland can be expensive, he says he is actually saving money. His Prestige Pass includes admission, parking, Wi-Fi, food and drinks for less than $450.
6: I have a combination of passes, including my Prestige Season Pass, dining plan, the season dining plan, and a season drinks plan. And so all three of those things together cost me $422.59. And every time I come to the park, I get two free meals and unlimited drinks.
5: Zeit says he plans to work every day at Canada's Wonderland. I mean, why not? Until his pass expires at the end of the year, a Wonderland spokesperson says they're excited to see him making the most of it. Smart guy. That is our report for this evening. A reminder, you can get breaking news all day on CP24 and on our website, ctvnewstoronto.ca. For Lindsay Morrison and all of us at CTV News, have a good night. I'm Raheem Ladani. We'll see you tomorrow.

0: A woman is in serious condition after being struck by an e-bike downtown. And U.S. President Donald Trump threatens to rename Lake Ontario to Lake America. We'll have local reaction to that coming up. Iconic country music star Dolly Parton dead at the age of 80, and fans around the world remembering her tonight. This is Toronto's breaking news, CP24. I'm Liz West. A woman has been rushed to hospital after being struck by an e-bike on the city streets tonight. Toronto police say it happened just before 9:30 near Trinity Street and Eastern Avenue. A woman in her 50s was struck and taken to hospital with serious injuries. The e-bike rider, a man in his 50s, had non-life-threatening injuries. The investigation is ongoing. A motorcyclist has been injured after a collision in Scarborough. Chopper 24 above the scene at Nielsen and Livonia Place. That's north of Ellesmere. Police say a man riding a motorcycle was struck by a car at the intersection. According to paramedics, he was transported to a trauma center with serious injuries. Police say the driver of the car remained on the scene. The investigation is ongoing. And police say a man found dead in a home near a church in McGill was murdered. 41-year-old Satwant Sunny Sango was found dead last Friday morning. An autopsy was performed and a coroner discovered he suffered traumatic injuries. Investigators are appealing for information. This is the 23rd homicide of the year in the city. And police say they've made an arrest in the 2022 murder of a Toronto man. 31-year-old Ding Ping Wang was shot and killed as he sat in a vehicle in a parking lot near Midland and Passmore Avenue. It was November 12, 2022. 39-year-old Justin Longshot was arrested yesterday and is now charged with first-degree murder. The arrest comes less than a month after police released security footage of a suspect in the fatal shooting. Investigators say the footage shows the suspect traveling the same route the day before Wang was shot. And then a couple of weeks ago, police also said the same suspect is wanted in connection with an attempted murder in the same area in the March of 2023. Police say the suspect's connection to that case is still being investigated. And another arrest has been made in a deadly shooting in Etobicoke from nearly 5 years ago. Toronto police say Daryl Thompson was taken to custody in Windsor over the weekend. He's charged with two counts of second-degree murder and one count of attempted murder. The charges haven't been tested in court yet. The shooting happened on 30th Street, that's south of Horner Avenue, was back on January 3rd of 2022. Two men were killed, a woman was injured. A 34-year-old man from Peel Region has also been charged with second-degree murder and weapons offenses in the case. Police say the investigation's ongoing and anyone with information is asked to please come forward or call Crime Stoppers. And a very big cleanup job after a very large tree fell on a street in Midtown. It happened on Sheldrake Boulevard, just east of Yonge Street. The tree fell just after 9 this morning, taking down multiple poles, hydro wires, and landing on a vehicle. There were no injuries, but power was knocked out in the area.
1: It's a shame. It was a beautiful tree. I mean, it's a shock, actually. When I was told about it, I came down and I thought, wow. Wow. So, yeah, I don't know what to say, except it's unfortunate.
2: First, you tackle things that aren't sprung weight, so it's a little safer. And then after that, you start looking at what you can just pick away and piece away. And then you start getting into the bigger pieces and stuff like that. You just kind of work your way back to the trunk.
0: No one was hurt, but two vehicles are badly damaged. And new video shows a car being recovered after driving into a massive sinkhole in East York. Officials tell us the car drove onto a part of the road. It was near St. Clair and O'Connor that had been compromised by a broken water main. This was yesterday afternoon. No serious injuries have been reported. And tributes continue to pour in tonight for Dolly Parton after the music legend died at the age of 80. Died peacefully in Nashville after facing a brief battle with cancer, according to her publicist. One of 12 children, she became the best-selling female country artist of all time, with sales of more than 160 million albums. Among her many awards, 11 Grammys, an Emmy, and an honorary Oscar. Parton was also a generous philanthropist and successful businesswoman. Her projects included a theme park in the Smoky Mountain foothills near her birthplace. And Pure Country Radio host Shannon Ellis says Parton was so much more than a musician.
3: I don't know if there is anyone as iconic as Dolly Parton in every single way. And I read something a couple weeks ago, actually, on her website that stuck with me. And it just said, my dream was to make as many people happy as I could in this life. And I think she definitely succeeded at that.
0: And Parton has many fans here in Toronto as well. And a small memorial to her is taking shape outside of Dolly's. That's a country music bar on the Esplanade.
4: It's devastating. It's like, I have to go home and tell my mom and she's going to be crying, you know, like she's such an icon and losing her so suddenly like this, like, I can't believe it.
5: My parents had country and Western music on all the time. So I grew up listening to Dolly Parton. And I've never been down to Dollywood. I wish I would have, but she's an icon. I just love her. She's so inspirational to so many people. It's a shame. It's sad.
4: It was so upsetting. Like, Dolly Parton's been such an icon, and Hannah Montana, I don't know if she means a lot to you, but like, I'm a Miley Cyrus fan down. So seeing her pass away, and she was just in so many episodes, and yeah, she's just an icon.
0: And Parton was inducted into the Country Music Hall of Fame in 1999 and then entered the Rock and Roll Hall of Fame in 2022. And this is Toronto's breaking news, CP24. U.S. President Donald Trump threatening to rename Lake Ontario to Lake America. Local reaction to that, that's next.
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0: The federal government is upping tariffs on American steel and aluminum from 25 to 50%. This in retaliation for the United States imposing harsh new tariffs last week on nearly $28 billion worth of Canadian goods. Ottawa will also impose 50% tariffs on apparel, 25% tariff on appliances, dairy products, seafood, and certain steel and aluminum derivatives. The government selected products from the Canadian industries that are most impacted by the U.S. tariffs. That's to protect their market share. The government also announced a $7.5 billion aid package for Canadian businesses impacted by the trade war. Among the measures, including new loan programs for businesses and more flexibility to apply for employment insurance.
8: Today I'm announcing that Canada will match the United States tariffs dollar for dollar, rate for rate. Effective September 8, Canada will impose counter tariffs of up to 15, 25, or 50% on 27.6 billion in imports from the United States of America. For each product, our tariff would match the American tariff on the same type of Canadian good.
9: To be frank, we've been on the front lines before, and when tariffs were imposed the first time, Canada acted quickly. We stood up for Canadian workers and businesses, and we supported the industries on the front lines, and we strengthened our economy so that Canada could weather the uncertainty. We were there then, and we are here now. And so I know that many business leaders, small entrepreneurs, workers across the country are anxious right now and concerned. We've been there and we will be there. We will protect your business. We will protect your jobs.
0: And CTV's chief political correspondent Vashi Capello spoke with the governor of California, Gavin Newsom, in response to President Trump's tariffs on Canada.
10: Weakness masquerading as strength. He's flailing. And you've seen it across the, spectrum of issues. And it was full display in terms of how he conducted himself in the last few days. And so, look, I forgive the language. It was colorful language. I'm not, you know, I'm prone to use some colorful language with Donald Trump. But, you know, this is embarrassing. It's embarrassing to the United States. It's embarrassing to the people in the United States. I think it's embarrassing the Republican Party here in the U.S. as well. I can imagine the phone calls the administration is receiving. He's creating a lot of political pressure for a lot of the members of the Republican Party in the northern states. But he's damaging one of the great relationships that we simply can no longer take for granted between the United States and Canada.
0: And Premier Doug Ford appeared on CNN and responded to President Trump's threat to stop doing business with Ontario.
11: I think it's a lot of rhetoric because we're the number one customer to 17 states, number two to 12 others, Ontario alone. If Ontario was just standalone, we'd be the third largest trading partner in the world. Canada is the number one customer, and we buy a tremendous amount of goods off Americans. 9 million Americans wake up every single morning to produce a product, a widget, or a service for Ontario.
0: President Donald Trump says the United States is giving serious consideration to renaming Lake Ontario to Lake America. Trump shared an image of a map. This is what it looks like. There's Lake Ontario crossed out, two red lines and above it, Lake America written in gold. In another social media post, Trump says it's because he doesn't anticipate doing much business with Ontario any longer. And CP24 gathered some reaction from local residents.
5: It sounds so laughable, just completely ridiculous. And I think also we know that the Great Lakes are governed by international, provincial, and municipal. So it's out of his and state. So I think it would be quite a challenge for him to negotiate that.
12: It's really, really upsetting. I really worry about Canadians from all levels in the country. And I really hope that maybe there'll be some way to get out of this trade war, because it's not going to serve anybody well.
13: I buy Canadian all the time. I have since I was like a teenager. And that's just what everybody's got to do. And then just get them out of our lives. Like, we don't even need that. But yeah, it's just silly. He's just like, he's like 5 years old or something.
0: Now this afternoon, the White House shared a map made of Lego, and that shows Lake America in the top right corner. It also depicts the Gulf of Mexico as the Gulf of America. And Trump does not have the power to rename Lake Ontario because it's a shared international body of water, but it could be applied to official U.S. government documents. Mayoral candidate Brad Bradford has joked he'll rename New York State the province of New York if elected mayor in response to the Lake America threats.
14: Now here's the part that's not a joke. Sure, you can try and change the name of a lake, but you can't change the spirit of our city, our province, or our country. Across the water, there's a place called New York.
0: And Bradford referenced the fact that the state was called the province of New York when it was a British colony from 1664 to 1776. He says he'll even give U.S. President Trump a plaque when he retires.
14: Now here's what
0: mayoral candidate Chris Alexander also weighing in, questioning the trade war responses from both Bradford and Mayor Chow. A statement from Alexander reads in part, while Washington wages an unprecedented trade war that threatens Toronto workers and the economy, our mayor is fighting with the province and the other candidate is belittling an important American state on Canada's border. A trade war is no time for grandstanding. It's a threat to jobs, to investment, to every household in the city. Toronto is Canada's economic engine, and we need to play a central part in Team Canada's response. We need leadership that's up to this challenge. Meanwhile, Mayor Olivia Chow will be speaking to a U.S. audience on Wednesday. Chow will be interviewed on three different American morning shows. And this is Toronto's breaking news. CP24, we'll take a look at Toronto's top stories. That's next.
15: At Newborough, we develop unique plans so people can unlock the equity in their home. 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Dexter was working nonstop just to keep up. Others said no, but we understood their needs, cleared their debts, and helped bring relief and stability. 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We'll help unlock the equity in your home.

0: the life and legacy of Dolly Parton, the country music legend, dead at the age of 80. A ribbon cutting was held for the opening of a new section of the Meadowway in Scarborough. We'll have those details just ahead. And the Art Gallery of Ontario unveils a limited edition collection of artwork by none other than Jay's pitcher, Dylan Cease. We'll give you a peek. And stay with CP24 for more on these stories. For further details, head to cp24.com and the CP24 app. Well, York Region Public Health advising of a recent measles exposure at Cortellucci Vaughan Hospital. Officials say a person who was infectious was at the hospital. It was just over a week ago on August 17th. The exposure happened in the emergency waiting room and emergency room ambulatory care area. The infectious person was there again on Friday the 21st in the emergency room. Anyone who may have been exposed on the 21st is being told to confirm that they have two doses of measles vaccine. Officials also advise to watch for symptoms up to 21 days after exposure. More information can be found on York Region's website at york.ca. And post-secondary students are preparing to take on more debt as a new school year approaches. Earlier this year, Premier Doug Ford's government announced it would sharply cut student assistance grants from 85% to a maximum of 25%. The rest will have to be paid back. And it comes at the same time as the government ended a seven-year freeze on tuition. And that allows colleges and universities to raise fees by up to 2% a year for the next 3 years. Some student groups say people are opting to not further their education. That's due to the cost. But the province says the change was necessary to protect the OSAP program going forward. Ontario NDP leader Marit Stiles is calling out Premier Ford for his new fund for teachers, which must be spent at Staples. She posted, "Why is every dollar of Ontario's new classroom supply fund locked into an American-owned chain in the middle of a trade war when Canadian retailers are right there? The Premier must cancel the Staples deal today, and then he must recall the legislature so we can pass emergency tariff relief now." Well, earlier this month, we learned that Ontario elementary teachers will be getting $750 a year to spend on school supplies and that the government had chosen Staples as the vendor. The Education Minister's office has said the American company was selected after an open, fair, and competitive bidding process. And this is Toronto's breaking news, CP24. The CNE held a citizenship ceremony today, and we'll have those details coming up.
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0: and transportation route linking the Don River with the Rouge National Urban Park.
1: This project has transformed what was once an underutilized infrastructure corridor, mostly Kentucky, mown like blue grass, all this stuff here. It was a monoculture. It has become a diverse habitat where nature can thrive side by side, so many communities.
0: And the Meadowway will eventually become a 16-kilometer stretch of green space within Scarborough that will connect 7 river systems, 15 parks, and 13 neighborhoods. And the largest ever citizenship ceremony was held at the CNE.
2: Congratulations, everyone. You are now Canadians. You can take a vote for them.
0: 465 people officially became Canadians at the event at the Queen Elizabeth Theatre on the X grounds. The CNE has hosted a citizenship ceremony every year for the last 26 years to celebrate our country's cultural diversity.
3: So very exciting. I'm so thankful that I've become so emotional. After 17 years, I came here as a single mom. Then finally I got this. I'm so emotional. So thank you so much. And I'm Canadian now.
0: Participants and their families were given free admission to the X so they could share in the Toronto end of summer tradition. And this is Toronto's breaking news, CP24. The AGO debuting an artwork by none other than Blue Jays ace Dylan Cease. We'll take a peek at that collection next.
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0: A comedian from Richmond Hill has come up with the ultimate work-from-home hack. He's turned Canada's Wonderland into his office.
7: Welcome back to Working From Home from Wonderland, a series where I get my work done at Canada's largest amusement park for the next year and a half, while also trying to milk $10,000 of retail value out of my pass. Let's clock in for day 81.
0: Brian Zeitz has worked from a lounge in the amusement park for the past 132 days, and at the end of work, he unwinds with a few rides before heading home. While going to Wonderland can be expensive, he says he's actually saving money. His prestige pass includes admission, parking, Wi-Fi, foods, and drinks for less than $450.
7: I have a combination of passes, including my prestige season pass, the season dining plan, and a season drinks plan. And so all three of those things together cost me $422.59. And every time I come to the park, I get 2 free meals and unlimited drinks.
0: Now, Zeitz says he plans to work every day at Canada's Wonderland until his pass expires at the end of the year. And Toronto Blue Jays ace Dylan Cease, he's dropping a collab with the Art Gallery of Ontario. Cease's Eve of Toronto debuted in the Walker Court of the AGO. A limited edition collection will also go on sale with prints, clothing, and totes available in-store and online. Proceeds will support the AGO's charitable mission, and Cease spoke about his art debut.
8: I think it really just, makes me happy, helps me feel good about life, helps me kind of have something that's, I guess, opposite from baseball in the sense of baseball is sort of more warlike, you know, and painting's more forgiving in the sense of I can just go put whatever I want on there and it doesn't have to be, you know, I'm not having to be perfect, I'm just having fun and enjoying it. So I think it helps me balance my life and balance myself in a lot of ways. And ultimately, I just really enjoy doing it.
0: Now, Cease is known to paint in his free time, including doing a piece for Blue Jays manager John Schneider early in the season. And the Blue Jays opened a series with the Royals in town.
9: And he gets it down on a 2-strike count.
0: Kansas City took a 2-run lead in the 6th on by throwing an error by Vladimir Guerrero Jr. The Jays were trying to rally in the ninth. That's when Nathan Lucas drove in 2 runs before he was called out at second to end the game. It was so close. The Royals take that.

At opener 5-3. A milestone for the Blue Jays off the field tonight. It was Loony Dog Night featuring hot dogs for a dollar. And with tonight's sales, the Jays have reached 1 million Loony Dogs consumed this season. That's a lot. And that's a first in franchise history. Loony Dog Nights held during Tuesday home games. There's one more this season, September 15th. This is Toronto's breaking news, CP24. We'll take a look at Toronto's top stories. That's next.

0: Remembering iconic country music star Dolly Parton, the beloved singer-songwriter, movie star, and mogul, dead at the age of 80. Good evening from her hometown in Tennessee to the streets right here in Toronto. Family, friends, and fans are marking the immense loss. There's been no shortage of people remembering Dolly Parton's life and career in the city tonight. And CTV's Mike Walker joins us live along the Esplanade where a memorial has been set up. Mike.
1: Raheem, all evening people have been stopping by this growing memorial outside a downtown country bar named after Dolly Parton. It's just one of the many ways tonight local country artists and fans are celebrating the life and legacy of the country music icon. A country music icon who shaped generations of artists. Dolly Parton is not only being remembered for her hits, but also her humility.
2: Very giving, community-minded.
3: She was an icon. She was an inspiration.
1: At the Toronto Country Fest, artists and fans paying tribute and celebrating Parton's rhinestone life and legacy.
4: I think her legacy also is just inspiring a lot of young women to follow kind of in her footsteps.
1: Paige Rutledge was on stage performing Parton's hit, Jolene, when the news of her passing broke.
5: I think she just broke boundaries, right? Like, she went out there and did things that men were doing in country music, and then Dolly Parton gets out there and with her sparkly outfits, and she stands on stage and plays shows, and she just impacts and changes people's lives.
1: The Oakville singer-songwriter returned for an encore, performing on her rhinestone-studded guitar named Dolly, yeah. Honoring the artist who was a huge inspiration.
5: She just has such a special way of communicating with audiences.
1: Parton's musical career spanned nearly 60 years, writing more than 3,000 songs with 25 number one hits on Billboard's country charts. She won 11 Grammys, but her legacy is much more than her music.
6: Starring in movies, doing philanthropic work. She has given away over 270 million books to children around the world to encourage literacy.
1: A growing memorial outside the Toronto Country Bar named after the prolific songwriter.
7: And that story of just coming from nothing in the community that she grew up in, how she was able to rise in the country music ranks as a woman at that generation is such an inspiring story.
1: To fans, she was much more than the queen of country music.
8: She was really making sure that all of her fame wasn't for nothing.
9: Her legacy is just a sweet lady who sang beautiful music and had a heart of gold.
1: Dolly Parton was 80. Now, the owners here at Dolly's are planning a tribute event with all proceeds, they say, being donated to Dolly Parton's Imagination Library, a program that promotes childhood literacy. Reporting live, I'm Mike Walker. Raheem, back to you.
0: Thank you, Mike. Still ahead, the federal government fires back against U.S. President Donald Trump, with Premier Doug Ford making the rounds on American television. The very latest on this evolving trade war coming up. But first, a woman suffered serious injuries after being hit by an e-bike. Toronto police say it happened just before 9:30 p.m. near Trinity Street and Eastern Avenue. A woman in her 50s was struck and taken to hospital. The e-bike rider, a man in his 50s, is expected to recover. The investigation is ongoing. Another massive tree came crashing down in the city today, this one near Yonge and Eglinton.
10: It's a shame. It was a beautiful tree. I mean, it's a shock, actually. When I was told about it, I came down and I thought, wow. So, yeah, I don't know what to say, except it's unfortunate.
0: This was the scene earlier today on Sheldrake Boulevard. The tree fell just after 9 this morning, taking down multiple poles and hydro wires and landing on a vehicle. There were no injuries, but power was knocked out in the area. We'll have more news in a moment, but first, here's a live look at the city this hour. We're sitting at 20 degrees. Let's bring in Lindsay Morrison with a first look at the forecast.
2: Well, Raheem, we enjoyed a pretty nice day today. It was a little warmer, the sky a little brighter compared to yesterday. And guess what? We've got another similar one on tap for tomorrow. Through the night tonight, we are seasonably average here in Toronto with a 15-degree forecast low. But notice how some communities likely going to dip into single-digit temperature territory. Peterborough as well as Bancroft, just a little below seasonal. Tomorrow, though, looks lovely. A blue sky is expected. 26 degrees here in Toronto will likely feel more like 31. So a bit of mugginess increasing. We do have to talk about the chance of showers overnight and into the day on Thursday. That's all coming up here in your weather forecast. For now, though, Raheem, back to you.
0: Thanks, Lindsay. Turning now to the latest developments in the escalating trade war with the U.S. The federal government outlining its counter tariffs today on hundreds of American products.
11: Today I'm announcing that Canada will match the United States tariffs dollar for dollar, rate for rate. Effective September 8, Canada will impose counter tariffs of up to 15, 25, or 50% on 27.6 billion in imports from the United States of America.
0: Tariffs will be increased to 50% on American steel and aluminum. Other U.S. products impacted include appliances, dairy products, seafood, perfumes, and makeup. A day after trading insults across the border with the U.S. president, Premier Doug Ford spent the day checking in with American news networks, making the case for Canada. CTV's Queen's Park Bureau Chief Siobhan Morris has more.
12: A day after an invitation from the Premier to the U.S. President.
13: I have a lot of real estate on my ass, so he has a lot of room to kiss my ass.
12: And a news conference littered with insults.
13: I don't respond to a dictator like President Trump. The king of bankruptcies. This guy's a loser. I have more courage, more brains in my baby toe than he has in his whole body.
14: Not at all.
12: Today, Premier Doug Ford, quieter in the halls of Queen's Park, making the case against tariffs on American TV.
13: We're the number one customer to 17 states, number two to 12 others. I'd rather make a great deal and support the American people, support the Canadians.
12: The shift in tone after Donald Trump targeted the province, musing online about renaming Lake Ontario to Lake of America and about pulling back on doing business with Ontario.
15: Why have you all of a sudden sort of chilled out here?
13: Well, you know something, he can throw them as much as I can. It's just not worth fighting back and forth and all the rhetoric.
12: On this, opposition parties agree with the Premier.
16: This is not WWE SmackDown. That's not going to feed families. That's not going to protect jobs.
12: The NDP leader says the goal shouldn't be to land the best insult.
17: This is about actually doing what we can do here in the province of Ontario.
12: Like making sure governments are really prioritizing Ontario products and services and reviewing existing contracts.
17: WSIB jobs going to Iron Mountain in the United States. ODSP jobs being privatized with an American firm.
12: The Premier has rejected calls from the opposition to bring the legislature back early. The return set for late October.
2: Doug Ford has called that ask from the opposition gutter politics. He says he's very busy. He'll hold his second news conference in 3 days on Wednesday at Queen's Park. Siobhan Morris, CTV News.
0: Meanwhile, Trump is once again drumming up his rhetoric of Canada as the 51st state, this time threatening to rename Lake Ontario to Lake America. CTV's Beth McDonnell has reaction from this side of the border.
18: This is Lake Ontario, and it's been called Lake Ontario for as long as anyone alive can remember. For many, U.S. President Donald Trump's threat to change the name to Lake America is an empty one.
19: He tried to name the Gulf of Mexico as the Gulf of America. That didn't go very far. It's not what he names it or what somebody puts on their Google map. It's what we think here.
20: Once again, he hasn't given this any thought whatsoever, and that's the way he speaks. And I don't think it's going to go anywhere.
18: People appear unfazed that Trump's words amid the trade feud are a threat to Canadian sovereignty.
21: They're annoying. They're disrespectful. But, I mean, he doesn't really see us as being a country. Again, he's entitled to his opinion. And proof's in the pudding. He's trying to take us over economically. Again, he's entitled to his opinion. If the American people decide to follow him in terms of his delusions, now we have a bigger problem.
22: I'm reminded of the words of my grandmother that said, you can't expect more from a pig than a grunt. This is what he does. This is who he is. We should give it all the attention we feel it deserves, which is none.
18: Even some kids think it's a bad idea.
23: Not good.
24: No.
3: No, but it's in Ontario, not America.
18: In fact, Lake Ontario's waters are shared between the United States and Canada. Its shores touch New York State to the south and east, Ontario to the north and west. The name Lake Ontario predates the United States and Canada as countries. It was used by Indigenous people and is often translated as Great Lake or Beautiful Water. Also unsupportive of a name change, this man from New York.
4: To me, it's a display of power that don't need to be displayed. To me, it's just leave it the way it is. Everybody's happy. Why change?
18: As absurd as Lake America sounds to some, it is making waves on people's emotions.
14: Trying to remain calm, not get too heated about it, but it is frustrating.
3: It's the same thing like the Gulf of Mexico, and he wanted to change it to the Gulf of America. It's ridiculous.
23: And what do you call it now? If you're referring to that body of water, what do you
3: call it? The Gulf of Mexico. I don't call it the Gulf of America.
18: Giving them resolve to keep calling Lake Ontario, Lake Ontario.
24: Beth McDonnell, CTV News.
0: Toronto mayoral candidates are also weighing in on Trump's tactics.
25: Now here's the part that's not a joke. Sure, you can try and change the name of a lake, but you can't change the spirit of our city, our province, or our country. Across the water.
0: Brad Bradford joking he'll rename New York State the province of New York if elected, in response to the Lake America threats. Bradford even referencing the state was called the province of New York when it was a British colony from 1664 to 1776. Meanwhile, Mayor Olivia Chow will be on a number of U.S. morning shows tomorrow, appearing virtually on CBS and CNN and Morning Joe on MS Now. And mayoral candidate Chris Alexander also weighing in, questioning the trade war responses from both Bradford and Chow, suggesting Bradford is belittling an important border state while Chow is fighting with the province. Coming up on CTV News, it was a rough go for the Blue Jays tonight as they opened a series against the Royals. But fans did have reason to celebrate off the field. We'll explain next.
2: Well, I'd say the rest of this work week is looking pretty pleasant overall. Thursday will not be a washout, even though we do have the chance of showers. And while we will be a little cooler than average at times this week, a surge of warmth looks to arrive for early next week. Stay with us. We'll take a look at your 7-day forecast after this break.
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0: Welcome back. Here's another live look at the city this hour. We're sitting at 20 degrees and partly cloudy conditions. Let's bring back in Lindsay for a full look at the forecast.
2: Raheem, we are in the final week of August. Next Tuesday is September, and it looks as though the new month is going to start off a little warm, a little muggy. Ahead of that, we've got some comfortably cool conditions to talk about. Weather is brought to you by the Presler Law Firm Injury Lawyers. You don't pay, unless they win. I'd say it was nice and comfortable today. Not so cool. In fact, we were a little warmer today than we were yesterday. A great day for spending some time outside in the sunshine. Hey, this looks quite lovely. This was in the Durham region earlier today. Let's talk about what's in store for tomorrow. But to get there, first we have to talk about tonight. Partly cloudy sky, light wind, and an overnight low of 15 degrees. If you like what today had to offer, I think you're going to like tomorrow too. Temperatures in the mid-20s, maybe a degree or two warmer in some communities compared to today. And yeah, it's likely to feel into the 30s in places. Humidex of 32 tomorrow in Oakville, 31 in the Vaughan area. And it looks like it's going to be a dry day in most areas too. Things will change a little bit as we head into Thursday and perhaps as early as overnight, late evening Wednesday, overnight into Thursday. Things change a little bit with the arrival of this next area of low pressure. But Wednesday itself brings a mix of sun and cloud to mainly sunny sky. There's about 6 p.m. We are still dry around the Golden Horseshoe, but you can see some of that activity waiting in the wings. Now, unlike this past weekend, unlike some of the other rain events that we've had, we are not expecting slow-moving, heavy downpours this time around. We could get maybe a thunderstorm overnight and into early Thursday, but it'll be quick-moving, and then into Thursday, scattered wet weather, not a washout of a day. In fact, we should be able to enjoy a nice mix of sun and cloud for the majority of your Thursday. But keep the umbrella handy. Friday, we are back into sunshine. And while it is a little bit cooler that day, we're going to tap into some warmth for the weekend. Your camping forecast looks like this. Again, Thursday potential to be a little unsettled, but again, not a completely soggy day. 7-day forecast looks like this. Okay, so Friday, slightly cooler. Daytime high, 23 degrees, humidex 25. Then over the weekend, it's dry. We've got a decent amount of sun expected and temperatures in the mid-20s, pretty well right where we expect them to be this time of year. But early next week, we're going to increase the cloudiness for Monday, chance of showers on Tuesday, but humidex values could be in the mid-30s, so a bit muggy to kick off September. That's your look at the weather. Brahim, back to you.
1: Thanks, Lindsay. The Blue Jays kicking off a series against the Kansas City Royals tonight as they continue their push towards a spot in the postseason.
5: And he gets it down on a two-strike count, and the throw goes down the line.
1: No, that's not good. Kansas City took a two-run lead in the sixth on a throwing error by Vladimir Guerrero Jr. The Jays were trying to rally in the ninth when Nathan Lucas drove in two runs before he was called out at second to end the game. The Royals took the opener 5-3. However, there was a milestone worth marking off the field as the Blue Jays hit 1 million Looney Dogs consumed this season, a franchise first. Congrats, Toronto. Looney Dog Nights are held during Tuesday home games, and there is one more this season on September 15th. Well, a Blue Jay pitcher is putting his artistic talents on display as Dylan Cease teams up with the AGO. CTV Sean Lethong has more on how this collaboration came to life.
5: The 1-2 from Cease.
6: He's second in the major leagues in strikeouts, and now Dylan Cease leads all of baseball in another category. Works of art hanging in a major gallery with his original painting titled Eve of Toronto at the Art Gallery of Ontario.
7: It's pretty mind-blowing, you know, to come up and see the line and just see, you know, the press, and it just feels very big.
6: This morning, fans were lined up around the block and through the front doors for a chance to meet the Blue Jays All-Star and see his work up close.
8: Dylan Cease, I was shocked. He's an incredible artist.
9: I've been a member for years, and when I heard that they were collaborating with Dylan Cease, I'm like, I have to get the shirt.
6: There are t-shirts, prints, and tote bags for sale, all the proceeds going to the AGO Charitable Mission, a collaboration that came about after staff spotted Cease inside the gallery on his off day.
10: Our social media manager guided him into our Renaissance gallery, which is full of guys with mustaches. So we got this perfect photo of Dylan between two 15th century masterpieces all showing off their mustaches. And Dylan was more than happy to talk to us about his artwork. The story continued, the conversations continued, and here we are.
6: Cease began painting his own originals back in 2022 as he uses art as a way of separating himself from baseball.
7: I think it helps me balance my life and balance myself in a lot of ways, and ultimately I just really enjoy doing it.
6: Cease crafted Eve of Toronto during spring training this past February. He says the acrylic on canvas represents the anticipation of coming to his new team after signing with Toronto as a free agent.
7: I like seeing opinions on it. Like, you don't have to like it. I like people. Some people love it. Some people hate it. It's interesting just seeing the mixed receptions.
6: On this day, the reception was overwhelmingly positive, with Cease taking the time to talk with some young summer campers and meet with fans who connect with his multifaceted personality.
11: A lot of times there's people think that you can't do sports and something like art or music or something like that. So it's also big to the fans that are not only baseball fans, but culture fans and people that love the art gallery.
7: It feels good to give back, and it feels good to be a part of the community. And I hope this is just one little step towards being part of the culture, really.
6: And while most people who see Cease's work up close end up walking back to the dugout, here they get to connect with a sports hero in a unique way. Sean Leithong, CTV News.
1: Canada's largest ever citizenship ceremony took place today at the CNE.
12: Congratulations, everyone. You are now Canadian citizens. You can take more than that.
1: 465 people became Canadians today at the event at the Queen Elizabeth Theatre. The CNE has hosted a citizenship ceremony every year since the year 2000. Participants and their families were given free admission to the acts as part of the event. Scarborough residents now have a little more space to enjoy the outdoors.
13: 1, 2, 3.
1: A ribbon-cutting ceremony was held today to open a new section of the Meadowway. It includes more than a kilometer of multi-use trail, as well as a new pedestrian and cycling bridge. The opening of the new section is the latest milestone in a project meant to transform the former hydro corridor into a green space and transportation route.
15: This project has transformed what was once an underutilized infrastructure corridor, mostly Kentucky, grass, all this stuff here. It was a monoculture. It has become a diverse habitat where nature can thrive side by side so many communities.
1: The Meadowway will eventually become a 16-kilometer stretch of green space within Scarborough that will connect 7 river systems, 15 parks, and 13 neighborhoods. Still ahead on CTV News, safety concerns over squishy toys, leading to some of these popular products being pulled. We'll have that story next.
16: There have always been two kinds of people in the world. Those who worried about their investments and those who chose some peace of mind. Smart investors hold gold.
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7: Post-secondary students in Ontario are preparing to take on more debt as the new school year approaches. Earlier this year, the Ford government announced it would cut student assistance grants from 85% to a maximum of 25%. The rest will have to be paid back. It comes at the same time the government ended a 7-year freeze on tuition. Some student groups say people are choosing not to further their education because of the cost, while the province says the change was necessary to protect the OSAP program. They're a popular toy, but there are now warnings about counterfeit squishies being sold online. Safety experts say the knockoffs could contain toxic chemicals and cause burns if they break open. CTV's Pat Foran has more.
8: Loved by kids, the bright, colorful squishy balls were often marketed as calming sensory tools. But there have been cases showing the sticky gel from some toys left kids with red, irritated, or peeling skin. Amazon told CTV News following safety concerns, some squishy toys have been removed from its website. Earlier this month, the Consumer Product Safety Commission issued a warning about fake and counterfeit squishy toys that may pose serious risks to children. Consumer Reports found children were injured after squishy toys burst open.
9: We do know that the risks are not just limited to counterfeit products. And we know that because as part of our investigation, our safety experts bought several toys and tested the gel inside. And one had an acidic pH, the same as lemon juice or vinegar. And a pH like that can cause severe skin irritation, especially in children who have more delicate skin.
8: Health Canada received 32 reports regarding squishy toys. 4 mentioned an injury such as headache, skin rash, and difficulty breathing, and is reviewing the reports to determine whether the products meet all regulatory requirements. It's difficult and sometimes impossible for a parent to determine based on a package or online listing whether a squishy toy is counterfeit. And many of the incidents reported involved name brand products purchased at major retailers.
9: Right now, parents need more information because the safety risks may not just be limited to fake or off-brand toys.
8: Health Canada warns do not leave squishy toys in hot cars in direct sunlight on dashboards or other hot surfaces as heat can cause them to burst and become a dangerous burn hazard. If your child is playing with these squishy toys, a few strategies can keep them safe. Don't give gel-filled toys to babies or toddlers. Check for holes or tears frequently. And if one does break on your child's skin, wash it off right away and throw out the toy. Pat Foran, CTV News.
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7: A comedian from Richmond Hill has come up with the ultimate hack when it comes to remote work, turning Canada's Wonderland into his office.
18: Welcome back to Working from Home from Wonderland, a series where I get my work done at Canada's largest amusement park for the next year and a half, while also trying to milk $10,000 of retail value out of my pass. Let's clock in.
7: Ryan Zeitz is working from a lounge in the amusement park, unwinding at the end of the day with a few rides before heading home. While going to Wonderland can be expensive, he says he is actually saving money. His Prestige Pass includes admission, parking, Wi-Fi, food and drinks for less than $450.
18: I have a combination of passes, including my Prestige Season Pass, dining plan, the season dining plan, and a season drinks plan. And so all three of those things together cost me $422.59. And every time I come to the park, I get two free meals and unlimited drinks.
7: Zeitz says he plans to work every day at Canada's Wonderland. I mean, why not? Until his pass expires at the end of the year, a Wonderland spokesperson says they're excited to see him making the most of it. Smart guy. That is our report for this evening. A reminder, you can get breaking news all day on CP24 and on our website, ctvnewstoronto.ca. For Lindsay Morrison and all of us at CTV News, have a good night. I'm Raheem Ladani. We'll see you tomorrow.

0: A woman is in serious condition after being struck by an e-bike downtown. And U.S. President Donald Trump threatens to rename Lake Ontario to Lake America. We'll have local reaction to that coming up. Iconic country music star Dolly Parton dead at the age of 80, and fans around the world remembering her tonight. This is Toronto's breaking news, CP24. I'm Liz West. A woman has been rushed to hospital after being struck by an e-bike on the city streets tonight. Toronto police say it happened just before 9:30 near Trinity Street and Eastern Avenue. A woman in her 50s was struck and taken to hospital with serious injuries. The e-bike rider, a man in his 50s, had non-life-threatening injuries. The investigation is ongoing. A motorcyclist has been injured after a collision in Scarborough. Chopper 24 above the scene and Nielsen and Livonia Place, that's north of Ellesmere. Police say a man riding a motorcycle was struck by a car at the intersection. According to paramedics, he was transported to a trauma center with serious injuries. Police say the driver of the car remained on the scene. The investigation is ongoing. And police say a man found dead in a home near a church in McGill was murdered. 41-year-old Satwant Sunny Sango was found dead last Friday morning. An autopsy was performed and a coroner discovered he suffered traumatic injuries. Investigators are appealing for information. This is the 23rd homicide of the year in the city. And police say they've made an arrest in the 2022 murder of a Toronto man. 31-year-old Ding Ping Wang was shot and killed as he sat in a vehicle in a parking lot near Midland and Passmore Avenue. It was November 12th, 2022. 39-year-old Justin Longshaw was arrested yesterday and is now charged with first-degree murder. The arrest comes less than a month after police released security footage of a suspect in the fatal shooting. Investigators say the footage shows the suspect traveling the same route the day before Wang was shot. And then a couple of weeks ago, police also said the same suspect is wanted in connection with an attempted murder in the same area in the March of 2023. Police say the suspect's connection to that case is still being investigated. And another arrest has been made in a deadly shooting in Etobicoke from nearly 5 years ago. Toronto police say Daryl Thompson was taken to custody in Windsor over the weekend. He's charged with two counts of second-degree murder and one count of attempted murder. The charges haven't been tested in court yet. The shooting happened on 30th Street. That's south of Horner Avenue. It was back on January 3rd of 2022. Two men were killed. A woman was injured. A 34-year-old man from Peel Region has also been charged with second-degree murder and weapons offenses in the case. Police say the investigation's ongoing and anyone with information is asked to please come forward or call Crime Stoppers. And a very big cleanup job after a very large tree fell on a street in Midtown. It happened on Sheldrick Boulevard, just east of Yonge Street. The tree fell just after 9 this morning, taking down multiple poles, hydro wires, and landing on a vehicle. There were no injuries, but power was knocked out in the area.
1: It's a shame. It was a beautiful tree. I mean, it's a shock, actually. When I was told about it, I came down and I thought, wow. Wow. So, yeah, I don't know what to say, except it's unfortunate.
2: First, you tackle things that aren't sprung weight, so it's a little safer. And then after that, you start looking at what you can just pick away and piece away. And then you start getting into the bigger pieces and stuff like that. You just kind of work your way back to the trunk.
0: No one was hurt, but two vehicles are badly damaged. And new video shows a car being recovered after driving into a massive sinkhole in East York. Officials tell us the car drove onto a part of the road. It was near St. Clair and O'Connor that had been compromised by a broken water main. This was yesterday afternoon. No serious injuries have been reported. And tributes continue to pour in tonight for Dolly Parton after the music legend died at the age of 80. Died peacefully in Nashville after facing a brief battle with cancer, according to her publicist. One of 12 children, she became the best-selling female country artist of all time, with sales of more than 160 million albums. Among her many awards, 11 Grammys, an Emmy, and an honorary Oscar. Parton was also a generous philanthropist and successful businesswoman. Her projects included a theme park in the Smoky Mountain foothills near her birthplace. And Pure Country Radio host Shannon Ellis says Parton was so much more than a musician.
3: I don't know if there is anyone as iconic as Dolly Parton in every single way. And I read something a couple weeks ago, actually, on her website that stuck with me. And it just said, my dream was to make as many people happy as I could in this life. And I think she definitely succeeded at that.
0: And Parton has many fans here in Toronto as well. And a small memorial to her is taking shape outside of Dolly's. That's a country music bar on the Esplanade.
4: It's devastating. It's like, I have to go home and tell my mom and she's going to be crying, you know, like she's such an icon and losing her so suddenly like this, like, I can't believe it.
5: My parents had country and Western music on all the time. So I grew up listening to Dolly Parton. And I've never been down to Dollywood. I wish I would have, but she's an icon. I just love her. She's so inspirational to so many people. It's a shame. It's sad.
6: It was so upsetting. Like, Dolly Parton's been such an icon, and Hannah Montana, I don't know if she means a lot to you, but like, I'm a Miley Cyrus fan down. So seeing her pass away, and she was just in so many episodes, and yeah, she's just an icon.
0: And Parton was inducted into the Country Music Hall of Fame in 1999 and then entered the Rock and Roll Hall of Fame in 2022. And this is Toronto's breaking news, CP24. U.S. President Donald Trump threatening to rename Lake Ontario to Lake America. Local reaction to that. That's next.
7: What do you think is going on?
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11: Then our next challenger, be Captain Cash. Begin. Let's go.
12: Ooh, nice watch. We love watches at Oliver's.
13: It was a gift from my ex. 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
12: You need watches at Oliver's? I got you.
13: I can't believe I lost.
12: Yes! 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
0: The federal government is upping tariffs on American steel and aluminum from 25% to 50%. This in retaliation for the United States imposing harsh new tariffs last week on nearly $28 billion worth of Canadian goods. Ottawa will also impose 50% tariffs on apparel, 25% tariff on appliances, dairy products, seafood, and certain steel and aluminum derivatives. The government selected products from the Canadian industries that are most impacted by the U.S. tariffs. That's to protect their market share. The government also announced a $7.5 billion aid package for Canadian businesses impacted by the trade war. Among the measures, including new loan programs for businesses and more flexibility to apply for employment insurance.
19: Today I'm announcing that Canada will match the United States tariffs dollar for dollar, rate for rate. Effective September 8, Canada will impose counter tariffs of up to 15, 25, or 50% on 27.6 billion in imports from the United States of America. For each product, our tariff would match the American tariff on the same type of Canadian good.
20: To be frank, we've been on the front lines before. And when tariffs were imposed the first time, Canada acted quickly. We stood up for Canadian workers and businesses, and we supported the industries on the front lines. And we strengthened our economy so that Canada could weather the uncertainty. We were there then, and we are here now. And so I know that many business leaders, small entrepreneurs, workers across the country are anxious right now and concerned. We've been there and we will be there. We will protect your business. We will protect your jobs.
0: CTV's chief political correspondent Vashi Capello spoke with the governor of California, Gavin Newsom, in response to President Trump's tariffs on Canada.
1: His weakness masquerading as strength. He's flailing. And you've seen it across the spectrum of issues. And it was in full display in terms of how he conducted himself in the last few days. And so, look, I forgive the language. It was colorful language. I'm not, you know, I'm prone to use some colorful language with Donald Trump. But, you know, this is embarrassing. It's embarrassing to the United States. It's embarrassing to the people in the United States. I think it's embarrassing the Republican Party here in the U.S. as well. I can imagine the phone calls the administration is receiving. He's creating a lot of political pressure for a lot of the members of the Republican Party in the northern states. But he's damaging one of the great relationships that we simply can no longer take for granted between the United States and Canada.
0: And Premier Doug Ford appeared on CNN and responded to President Trump's threat to stop doing business with Ontario.
21: I think it's a lot of rhetoric because we're the number one customer to 17 states, number two to 12 others, Ontario alone. If Ontario was just standalone, we'd be the third largest trading partner in the world. Canada is the number one customer, and we buy a tremendous amount of goods off Americans. 9 million Americans wake up every single morning to produce a product, a widget, or a service for Ontario.
0: President Donald Trump says the United States is giving serious consideration to renaming Lake Ontario to Lake America. Trump shared an image of a map. This is what it looks like. There's Lake Ontario crossed out, two red lines, and above it, Lake America written in gold. In another social media post, Trump says it's because he doesn't anticipate doing much business with Ontario any longer. And CP24 gathered some reaction from local residents.
5: It sounds so laughable, just completely ridiculous. And I think also we know that the Great Lakes are governed by international, provincial, and municipal. So it's out of his and state. So I think it would be quite a challenge for him to negotiate that.
22: It's really, really upsetting. I really worry about Canadians from all levels in the country. And I really hope that maybe there'll be some way to get out of this trade war, because it's not going to serve anybody well.
23: I buy Canadian all the time. I have since I was like a teenager. And that's just what everybody's got to do. And then just get them out of our lives. Like, we don't even need that. But yeah, it's just silly. He's just like, he's like 5 years old or something.
0: Now this afternoon, the White House shared a map made of Lego, and that shows Lake America in the top right corner. It also depicts the Gulf of Mexico as the Gulf of America. And Trump does not have the power to rename Lake Ontario because it's a shared international body of water, but it could be applied to official U.S. government documents. Mayoral candidate Brad Bradford has joked he'll rename New York State the province of New York if elected mayor in response to the Lake America threats.
24: Now here's the part that's not a joke. Sure, you can try and change the name of a lake, but you can't change the spirit of our city, our province, or our country. Across the water, there's a place called New York.
0: And Bradford referenced the fact that the state was called the province of New York when it was a British colony from 1664 to 1776. He says he'll even give U.S. President Trump a plaque when he retires.
24: Now here's what we're
0: mayoral candidate Chris Alexander also weighing in, questioning the trade war responses from both Bradford and Mayor Chow. A statement from Alexander reads in part, while Washington wages an unprecedented trade war that threatens Toronto workers and the economy, our mayor is fighting with the province and the other candidate is belittling an important American state on Canada's border. A trade war is no time for grandstanding. It's a threat to jobs, to investment, to every household in the city. Toronto is Canada's economic engine, and we need to play a central part in Team Canada's response. We need leadership that's up to this challenge. Meanwhile, Mayor Olivia Chow will be speaking to a U.S. audience on Wednesday. Chow will be interviewed on three different American morning shows. And this is Toronto's breaking news. CP24, we'll take a look at Toronto's top stories. That's next.
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0: remembering the life and legacy of Dolly Parton, the country music legend, dead at the age of 80. A ribbon cutting was held for the opening of a new section of the Meadowway in Scarborough. We'll have those details just ahead. And the Art Gallery of Ontario unveils a limited edition collection of artwork by none other than Jay's pitcher, Dylan Cease. We'll give you a peek. And stay with CP24 for more on these stories. For further details, head to cp24.com and the CP24 app. Well, York Region Public Health advising of a recent measles exposure at Cortellucci Vaughan Hospital. Officials say a person who was infectious was at the hospital. It was just over a week ago on August 17th. The exposure happened in the emergency waiting room and emergency room ambulatory care area. The infectious person was there again on Friday the 21st in the emergency room. Anyone who may have been exposed on the 21st is being told to confirm that they have two doses of measles vaccine. Officials also advise to watch for symptoms up to 21 days after exposure. More information can be found on York Region's website at york.ca. And post-secondary students are preparing to take on more debt as a new school year approaches. Earlier this year, Premier Doug Ford's government announced it would sharply cut student assistance grants from 85% to a maximum of 25%. The rest will have to be paid back. And it comes at the same time as the government ended a seven-year freeze on tuition. And that allows colleges and universities to raise fees by up to 2% a year for the next 3 years. Some student groups say people are opting to not further their education. That's due to the cost. But the province says the change was necessary to protect the OSAP program going forward. Ontario NDP leader Marit Stiles is calling out Premier Ford for his new fund for teachers, which must be spent at Staples. She posted, "Why is every dollar of Ontario's new classroom supply fund locked into an American-owned chain in the middle of a trade war when Canadian retailers are right there? The Premier must cancel the Staples deal today, and then he must recall the legislature so we can pass emergency tariff relief now." Well, earlier this month, we learned that Ontario elementary teachers will be getting $750 a year to spend on school supplies and that the government had chosen Staples as the vendor. The Education Minister's office has said the American company was selected after an open, fair, and competitive bidding process. And this is Toronto's breaking news, CP24. The CNE held a citizenship ceremony today, and we'll have those details coming up.
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1: 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Temptations under the sun, Cyprus.
0: Scarborough residents now have a little more outdoor space to enjoy.
18: One, two, three.
0: A ribbon cutting ceremony held today to open a new section of the Meadowway near Midland and Lawrence. This includes more than a kilometer multi-use trail, as well as a new pedestrian and cycling bridge. And the opening of the new section is the latest milestone in a project meant to transform the former hydro corridor into a green space and transportation route linking the Don River with the Rouge National Urban Park.
3: This project has transformed what was once an underutilized infrastructure corridor, mostly Kentucky, mown like blue grass, all this stuff here. It was a monoculture. It has become a diverse habitat where nature can thrive side by side so many communities.
0: And the Meadowway will eventually become a 16-kilometer stretch of green space within Scarborough that will connect 7 river systems, 15 parks, and 13 neighborhoods. And the largest ever citizenship ceremony was held at the CNE.
4: Congratulations, everyone. You are now Canadian citizens. You can take no more than that.
0: 465 people officially became Canadians at the event at the Queen Elizabeth Theatre on the X grounds. The CNE has hosted a citizenship ceremony every year for the last 26 years to celebrate our country's cultural diversity.
9: So very exciting. I'm so thankful that I've become so emotional. After 17 years, I came here as a single mom. Then finally I got this. I'm so emotional. So thank you so much. And I'm Canadian now.
0: Participants and their families were given free admission to the X so they could share in the Toronto end of summer tradition. And this is Toronto's breaking news, CP24. The AGO debuting an

0: Wouldn't it be nice to own something you love? All of my music is available in hard copy directly from my website, katiedawson.ca, whether that's vinyl, CD, or even cassettes. Check out this record right here. It's glow-in-the-dark vinyl. Or how about this one? There's 24-karat gold leaf flake directly in the vinyl. This has never been done before on a vinyl record. Records should be fun, unique, and collectible. And the music on them should be great, too. Do you like rock and roll, folk, country, and rockabilly? Well, I've done all that and more, and I think you'll love it. Don't believe me? Just ask them.
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0: A comedian from Richmond Hill has come up with the ultimate work from home hack. He's turned Canada's Wonderland into his office.
1: Welcome back to Working from Home from Wonderland, a series where I get my work done at Canada's largest amusement park for the next year and a half, while also trying to milk $10,000 of retail value out of my pass. Let's clock in for day 81.
0: Brian Zeitz has worked from a lounge in the amusement park for the past 132 days, and at the end of work, he unwinds with a few rides before heading home. While going to Wonderland can be expensive, he says he's actually saving money. His prestige pass includes admission, parking, Wi-Fi, foods, and drinks for less than $450.
1: I have a combination of passes, including my prestige season pass, dining plan, the season dining plan, and a season drinks plan. And so all three of those things together cost me $422.59. And every time I come to the park, I get two free meals and unlimited drinks.
0: Now, Zeitz says he plans to work every day at Canada's Wonderland until his pass expires at the end of the year. And Toronto Blue Jays ace Dylan Cease, he's dropping a collab with the Art Gallery of Ontario. Cease's Eve of Toronto debuted in the Walker Court of the AGO. A limited edition collection will also go on sale with prints, clothing, and totes available in-store and online. Proceeds will support the AGO's charitable mission, and Cease spoke about his art debut.
2: I think it really just, makes me happy, helps me feel good about life, helps me kind of have something that's, I guess, opposite from baseball in the sense of baseball is sort of more warlike, you know, and painting's more forgiving in the sense of I can just go put whatever I want on there and it doesn't have to be, you know, I'm not having to be perfect, I'm just having fun and enjoying it, so I think it's... It helps me balance my life and balance myself in a lot of ways. And ultimately, I just really enjoy doing it.
0: Now, Cease is known to paint in his free time, including doing a piece for Blue Jays manager John Schneider early in the season. And the Blue Jays opened a series with the Royals in town.
3: And he gets it down on a two-strike count.
0: Kansas City took a two-run lead in the sixth on by throwing an error by Vladimir Guerrero Jr. The Jays were trying to rally in the ninth. That's when Nathan Lucas drove in two runs before he was called out at second to end the game. It was so close. The Royals take that opener 5-3. A milestone for the Blue Jays off the field tonight. It was Looney Dog Night featuring hot dogs for a dollar. And with tonight's sales, the Jays have reached 1 million Looney Dogs consumed this season. That's a lot. And that's a first in franchise history. Looney Dog Nights held during Tuesday home games. There's one more this season, September 15th. This is Toronto's breaking news, CP24. We'll take a look at Toronto's top stories. That's next.

0: Remembering iconic country music star Dolly Parton, the beloved singer-songwriter, movie star, and mogul, dead at the age of 80. Good evening from her hometown in Tennessee to the streets right here in Toronto. Family, friends, and fans are marking the immense loss. There's been no shortage of people remembering Dolly Parton's life and career in the city tonight. And CTV's Mike Walker joins us live along the Esplanade where a memorial has been set up. Mike.
1: Raheem, all evening people have been stopping by this growing memorial outside a downtown country bar named after Dolly Parton. It's just one of the many ways tonight local country artists and fans are celebrating the life and legacy of the country music icon. A country music icon who shaped generations of artists. Dolly Parton is not only being remembered for her hits, but also her humility.
2: Very giving, community-minded.
3: She was an icon. She was an inspiration.
1: At the Toronto Country Fest, artists and fans paying tribute and celebrating Parton's rhinestone life and legacy.
4: I think her legacy also is just inspiring a lot of young women to follow kind of in her footsteps.
1: Paige Rutledge was on stage performing Parton's hit, Jolene, when the news of her passing broke.
5: I think she just broke boundaries, right? Like, she went out there and did things that men were doing in country music, and then Dolly Parton gets out there and with her sparkly outfits, and she stands on stage and plays shows, and she just impacts and changes people's lives.
1: The Oakville singer-songwriter returned for an encore, performing on her rhinestone-studded guitar named Dolly, honoring the artist who was a huge inspiration.
5: She just has such a special way of communicating with audiences.
1: Parton's musical career spanned nearly 60 years, writing more than 3,000 songs with 25 number one hits on Billboard's country charts. She won 11 Grammys, but her legacy is much more than her music.
6: Starring in movies, doing philanthropic work. She has given away over 270 million books to children around the world to encourage literacy.
1: A growing memorial outside the Toronto Country Bar named after the prolific songwriter.
7: And that story of just coming from nothing in the community that she grew up in, how she was able to rise in the country music ranks as a woman at that generation is such an inspiring story.
1: To fans, she was much more than the queen of country music.
8: She was really making sure that all of her fame wasn't for nothing.
9: Her legacy is just a sweet lady who sang beautiful music and had a heart of gold.
1: Dolly Parton was 80. Now, the owners here at Dolly's are planning a tribute event with all proceeds, they say, being donated to Dolly Parton's Imagination Library, a program that promotes childhood literacy. Reporting live, I'm Mike Walker. Raheem, back to you.
0: Thank you, Mike. Still ahead, the federal government fires back against U.S. President Donald Trump, with Premier Doug Ford making the rounds on American television. The very latest on this evolving trade war coming up. But first, a woman suffered serious injuries after being hit by an e-bike. Toronto police say it happened just before 9:30 p.m. near Trinity Street and Eastern Avenue. A woman in her 50s was struck and taken to hospital. The e-bike rider, a man in his 50s, is expected to recover. The investigation is ongoing. Another massive tree came crashing down in the city today, this one near Yonge and Eglinton.
10: It's a shame. It was a beautiful tree. I mean, it's a shock, actually. When I was told about it, I came down and I thought, wow. So, yeah, I don't know what to say, except it's unfortunate.
0: This was the scene earlier today on Sheldrake Boulevard. The tree fell just after 9 this morning, taking down multiple poles and hydro wires and landing on a vehicle. There were no injuries, but power was knocked out in the area. We'll have more news in a moment, but first, here's a live look at the city this hour. We're sitting at 20 degrees. Let's bring in Lindsay Morrison with a first look at the forecast.
2: Well, Raheem, we enjoyed a pretty nice day today. It was a little warmer, the sky a little brighter compared to yesterday. And guess what? We've got another similar one on tap for tomorrow. Through the night tonight, we are seasonably average here in Toronto with a 15-degree forecast low. But notice how some communities likely going to dip into single-digit temperature territory. Peterborough as well as Bancroft, just a little below seasonal. Tomorrow, though, looks lovely. A blue sky is expected. 26 degrees here in Toronto will likely feel more like 31. So a bit of mugginess increasing. We do have to talk about the chance of showers overnight and into the day on Thursday. That's all coming up here in your weather forecast. For now, though, Raheem, back to you.
0: Thanks, Lindsay. Turning now to the latest developments in the escalating trade war with the U.S. The federal government outlining its counter tariffs today on hundreds of American products.
11: Today I'm announcing that Canada will match the United States tariffs dollar for dollar, rate for rate. Effective September 8, Canada will impose counter tariffs of up to 15%, 25%, or 50% on 27.6 billion in imports from the United States of America.
0: Tariffs will be increased to 50% on American steel and aluminum. Other U.S. products impacted include appliances, dairy products, seafood, perfumes, and makeup. A day after trading insults across the border with the U.S. president, Premier Doug Ford spent the day checking in with American news networks, making the case for Canada. CTV's Queen's Park Bureau Chief Siobhan Morris has more.
12: A day after an invitation from the premier to the U.S. president.
13: I have a lot of real estate on my ass, so he has a lot of room to kiss my ass.
12: And a news conference littered with insults.
13: I don't respond to a dictator like President Trump. The king of bankruptcies. This guy's a loser. I have more courage, more brains in my baby toe than he has in his whole body.
14: Not at all.
12: Today, Premier Doug Ford, quieter in the halls of Queen's Park, making the case against tariffs on American TV.
13: We're the number one customer to 17 states, number two to 12 others. I'd rather make a great deal and support the American people, support the Canadians.
12: The shift in tone after Donald Trump targeted the province, musing online about renaming Lake Ontario to Lake of America and about pulling back on doing business with Ontario.
15: Why have you all of a sudden sort of chilled out here?
13: Well, you know something, he can throw them as much as I can. It's just not worth fighting back and forth and all the rhetoric.
12: On this, opposition parties agree with the premier.
16: This is not WWE SmackDown. That's not going to feed families. That's not going to protect jobs.
12: The NDP leader says the goal shouldn't be to land the best insult.
17: This is about actually doing what we can do here in the province of Ontario.
12: Like making sure governments are really prioritizing Ontario products and services and reviewing existing contracts.
17: WSIB jobs going to Iron Mountain in the United States. ODSP jobs being privatized with an American firm.
12: The premier has rejected calls from the opposition to bring the legislature back early. The return set for late October.
15: Doug Ford has called that ask from the opposition gutter politics. He says he's very busy. He'll hold his second news conference in 3 days on Wednesday. At Queen's Park, Siobhan Morris, CTV News.
0: Meanwhile, Trump is once again drumming up his rhetoric of Canada as the 51st state, this time threatening to rename Lake Ontario to Lake America. CTV's Beth McDonnell has reaction from this side of the border.
18: This is Lake Ontario, and it's been called Lake Ontario for as long as anyone alive can remember. For many, U.S. President Donald Trump's threat to change the name to Lake America is an empty one.
19: He tried to name the Gulf of Mexico as the Gulf of America. That didn't go very far. It's not what he names it or what somebody puts on their Google map. It's what we think here.
20: Once again, he hasn't given this any thought whatsoever, and that's the way he speaks. And I don't think it's going to go anywhere.
18: People appear unfazed that Trump's words amid the trade feud are a threat to Canadian sovereignty.
21: They're annoying. They're disrespectful. But, I mean, he doesn't really see us as being a country. Again, he's entitled to his opinion. And proof's in the pudding. He's trying to take us over economically. Again, he's entitled to his opinion. If the American people decide to follow him in terms of his delusions, now we have a bigger problem.
22: I'm reminded of the words of my grandmother that said, you can't expect more from a pig than a grunt. This is what he does. This is who he is. We should give it all the attention we feel it deserves, which is none.
18: Even some kids think it's a bad idea.
23: Not good.
24: No.
3: No, but it's in Ontario, not America.
18: In fact, Lake Ontario's waters are shared between the United States and Canada. Its shores touch New York State to the south and east, Ontario to the north and west. The name Lake Ontario predates the United States and Canada as countries. It was used by Indigenous people and is often translated as Great Lake or Beautiful Water. Also unsupportive of a name change, this man from New York.
4: To me, it's a display of power that don't need to be displayed. To me, it's just leave it the way it is. Everybody's happy. Why change?
18: As absurd as Lake America sounds to some, it is making waves on people's emotions.
14: Trying to remain calm, not get too heated about it, but it is frustrating.
23: It's the same thing like the Gulf of Mexico, and he wanted to change it to the Gulf of America. It's ridiculous.
24: And what do you call it now? If you're referring to that body of water, what do you call it?
23: The Gulf of Mexico. I call it the Gulf of America.
18: Giving them resolve to keep calling Lake Ontario, Lake Ontario.
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0: Toronto mayoral candidates are also weighing in on Trump's tactics.
26: Now here's the part that's not a joke. Sure, you can try and change the name of a lake, but you can't change the spirit of our city, our province, or our country. Across the water.
0: Brad Bradford joking he'll rename New York State the province of New York if elected, in response to the Lake America threats. Bradford even referencing the state was called the province of New York when it was a British colony from 1664 to 1776. Meanwhile, Mayor Olivia Chow will be on a number of U.S. morning shows tomorrow, appearing virtually on CBS and CNN and Morning Joe on MS Now. And mayoral candidate Chris Alexander also weighing in, questioning the trade war responses from both Bradford and Chow, suggesting Bradford is belittling an important border state while Chow is fighting with the province. Coming up on CTV News, it was a rough go for the Blue Jays tonight as they opened a series against the Royals. But fans did have reason to celebrate off the field. We'll explain next.
2: Well, I'd say the rest of this work week is looking pretty pleasant overall. Thursday will not be a washout, even though we do have the chance of showers. And while we will be a little cooler than average at times this week, a surge of warmth looks to arrive for early next week. Stay with us. We'll take a look at your 7-day forecast after this break.
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0: Welcome back. Here's another live look at the city this hour. We're sitting at 20 degrees and partly cloudy conditions. Let's bring back in Lindsay for a full look at the forecast.
2: Raheem, we are in the final week of August. Next Tuesday is September, and it looks as though the new month is going to start off a little warm, a little muggy. Ahead of that, we've got some comfortably cool conditions to talk about. Weather is brought to you by the Presler Law Firm Injury Lawyers. You don't pay, unless they win. I'd say it was nice and comfortable today. Not so cool. In fact, we were a little warmer today than we were yesterday. A great day for spending some time outside in the sunshine. Hey, this looks quite lovely. This was in the Durham region earlier today. Let's talk about what's in store for tomorrow. But to get there, first we have to talk about tonight. Partly cloudy sky, light wind, and an overnight low of 15 degrees. If you like what today had to offer, I think you're going to like tomorrow too. Temperatures in the mid-20s, maybe a degree or two warmer in some communities compared to today. And yeah, it's likely to feel into the 30s in places. Humidex of 32 tomorrow in Oakville, 31 in the Vaughan area. And it looks like it's going to be a dry day in most areas too. Things will change a little bit as we head into Thursday and perhaps as early as overnight, late evening Wednesday, overnight into Thursday. Things change a little bit with the arrival of this next area of low pressure. But Wednesday itself brings a mix of sun and cloud to mainly sunny sky. There's about 6 p.m. We are still dry around the Golden Horseshoe, but you can see some of that activity waiting in the wings. Now, unlike this past weekend, unlike some of the other rain events that we've had, we are not expecting slow-moving, heavy downpours this time around. We could get maybe a thunderstorm overnight and into early Thursday, but it'll be quick-moving, and then into Thursday, scattered wet weather, not a washout of a day. In fact, we should be able to enjoy a nice mix of sun and cloud for the majority of your Thursday, but keep the umbrella handy. Friday, we are back into sunshine, and while it is a little bit cooler that day, we're going to tap into some warmth for the weekend. Your camping forecast looks like this. Again, Thursday potential to be a little unsettled, but again, not a completely soggy day. 7-day forecast looks like this. Okay, so Friday, slightly cooler, daytime high 23 degrees, humidex 25. Then over the weekend, it's dry. We've got a decent amount of sun expected and temperatures in the mid-20s, pretty well right where we expect them to be this time of year. But early next week, we're going to increase the cloudiness for Monday, chance of showers on Tuesday, but humidex values could be in the mid-30s, so a bit muggy to kick off September. That's your look at the weather. Raheem, back to you.
0: Thanks, Lindsay. The Blue Jays kicking off a series against the Kansas City Royals tonight as they continue their push towards a spot in the postseason.
1: And he gets it down on a two-strike count, and the throw goes down the line.
0: No, that's not good. Kansas City took a two-run lead in the sixth on a throwing error by Vladimir Guerrero Jr. The Jays were trying to rally in the ninth when Nathan Lucas drove in two runs before he was called out at second to end the game. The Royals took the opener 5-3. However, there was a milestone worth marking off the field as the Blue Jays hit 1 million Looney Dogs consumed this season, a franchise first. Congrats, Toronto. Looney Dog Nights are held during Tuesday home games, and there is one more this season on September 15th. Well, a Blue Jay pitcher is putting his artistic talents on display as Dylan Cease teams up with the AGO. CTV's Sean Lethong has more on how this collaboration came to life.
1: The 1-2 from Cease. He got it.
5: He's second in the major leagues in strikeouts, and now Dylan Cease leads all of baseball in another category. Works of art hanging in a major gallery with his original painting titled Eve of Toronto at the Art Gallery of Ontario.
6: It's pretty mind-blowing, you know, to come up and see the line and just see, you know, the press, and it just feels very big.
5: This morning, fans were lined up around the block and through the front doors for a chance to meet the Blue Jays All-Star and see his work up close.
7: Dylan Cease, I was shocked. He's an incredible artist.
8: I've been a member for years, and when I heard that they were collaborating with Dylan Cease, I'm like, I have to get the shirt.
5: There are t-shirts, prints, and tote bags for sale, all the proceeds going to the AGO Charitable Mission, a collaboration that came about after staff spotted Cease inside the gallery on his off day.
9: Our social media manager guided him into our Renaissance gallery, which is full of guys with mustaches. So we got this perfect photo of Dylan between two 15th century masterpieces all showing off their mustaches. And Dylan was more than happy to talk to us about his artwork. The story continued, the conversations continued, and here we are.
5: Cease began painting his own originals back in 2022 as he uses art as a way of separating himself from baseball.
6: I think it helps me balance my life and balance myself in a lot of ways, and ultimately I just really enjoy doing it.
5: Cease crafted Eve of Toronto during spring training this past February. He says the acrylic on canvas represents the anticipation of coming to his new team after signing with Toronto as a free agent.
6: I like seeing opinions on it. Like, you don't have to like it. I like people. Some people love it. Some people hate it. It's interesting just seeing the mixed receptions.
5: On this day, the reception was overwhelmingly positive, with Cease taking the time to talk with some young summer campers and meet with fans who connect with his multifaceted personality.
3: A lot of times there's people think that you can't do sports and something like art or music or something like that. So it's also big to the fans that are not only baseball fans, but culture fans and people that love the art gallery.
6: It feels good to give back, and it feels good to be a part of the community. And I hope this is just one little step towards being part of the culture, really.
5: And while most people who see Cease's work up close end up walking back to the dugout, here they get to connect with a sports hero in a unique way. Sean Leithong, CTV News.
0: Canada's largest ever citizenship ceremony took place today at the CNE.
4: Congratulations, everyone. You are now Canadians. You can take over.
0: 465 people became Canadians today at the event at the Queen Elizabeth Theatre. The CNE has hosted a citizenship ceremony every year since the year 2000. Participants and their families were given free admission to the acts as part of the event. Scarborough residents now have a little more space to enjoy the outdoors.
10: 1, 2, 3.
0: A ribbon-cutting ceremony was held today to open a new section of the Meadowway. It includes more than a kilometer of multi-use trail, as well as a new pedestrian and cycling bridge. The opening of the new section is the latest milestone in a project meant to transform the former hydro corridor into a green space and transportation route.
11: This project has transformed what was once an underutilized infrastructure corridor, mostly Kentucky, blue grass, all this stuff here. It was a monoculture. It has become a diverse habitat where nature can thrive side by side so many communities.
0: The Meadowway will eventually become a 16-kilometer stretch of green space within Scarborough that will connect 7 river systems, 15 parks, and 13 neighborhoods. Still ahead on CTV News, safety concerns over squishy toys, leading to some of these popular products being pulled. We'll have that story next.
12: Why don't you get rid of those things? 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
0: Post-secondary students in Ontario are preparing to take on more debt as the new school year approaches. Earlier this year, the Ford government announced it would cut student assistance grants from 85% to a maximum of 25%. The rest will have to be paid back. It comes at the same time the government ended a 7-year freeze on tuition. Some student groups say people are choosing not to further their education because of the cost, while the province says the change was necessary to protect the OSAP program. They're a popular toy, but there are now warnings about counterfeit squishies being sold online. Safety experts say the knockoffs could contain toxic chemicals and cause burns if they break open. CTV's Pat Foran has more.
1: Loved by kids, the bright, colorful squishy balls were often marketed as calming sensory tools. But there have been cases showing the sticky gel from some toys left kids with red, irritated, or peeling skin. Amazon told CTV News following safety concerns, some squishy toys have been removed from its website. Earlier this month, the Consumer Product Safety Commission issued a warning about fake and counterfeit squishy toys that may pose serious risks to children. Consumer Reports found children were injured after squishy toys burst open.
2: We do know that the risks are not just limited to counterfeit products. And we know that because as part of our investigation, our safety experts bought several toys and tested the gel inside. And one had an acidic pH, the same as lemon juice or vinegar. And a pH like that can cause severe skin irritation, especially in children who have more delicate skin.
1: Health Canada received 32 reports regarding squishy toys. 4 mentioned an injury such as headache, skin rash, and difficulty breathing, and is reviewing the reports to determine whether the products meet all regulatory requirements. It's difficult and sometimes impossible for a parent to determine based on a package or online listing whether a squishy toy is counterfeit. And many of the incidents reported involved name brand products purchased at major retailers.
2: Right now, parents need more information because the safety risks may not just be limited to fake or off-brand toys.
1: Health Canada warns do not leave squishy toys in hot cars in direct sunlight on dashboards or other hot surfaces as heat can cause them to burst and become a dangerous burn hazard. If your child is playing with these squishy toys, a few strategies can keep them safe. Don't give gel-filled toys to babies or toddlers. Check for holes or tears frequently. And if one does break on your child's skin, wash it off right away and throw out the toy. Pat Foran, CTV News.
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0: A comedian from Richmond Hill has come up with the ultimate hack when it comes to remote work, turning Canada's Wonderland into his office.
18: Welcome back to Working from Home from Wonderland, a series where I get my work done at Canada's largest amusement park for the next year and a half, while also trying to milk $10,000 of retail value out of my pass. Let's clock in.
0: Ryan Zeitz is working from a lounge in the amusement park, unwinding at the end of the day with a few rides before heading home. While going to Wonderland can be expensive, he says he is actually saving money. His Prestige Pass includes admission, parking, Wi-Fi, food and drinks for less than $450.
18: I have a combination of passes, including my Prestige Season Pass, the dining plan, the season dining plan, and a season drinks plan. And so all three of those things together cost me $422.59. And every time I come to the park, I get 2 free meals and unlimited drinks.
0: Zeit says he plans to work every day at Canada's Wonderland. I mean, why not? Until his pass expires at the end of the year, a Wonderland spokesperson says they're excited to see him making the most of it. Smart guy. That is our report for this evening. A reminder, you can get breaking news all day on CP24 and on our website, ctvnewstoronto.ca. For Lindsay Morrison and all of us at CTV News, have a good night. I'm Raheem Ladani. We'll see you tomorrow.

0: A woman is in serious condition after being struck by an e-bike downtown. And U.S. President Donald Trump threatens to rename Lake Ontario to Lake America. We'll have local reaction to that coming up. Iconic country music star Dolly Parton dead at the age of 80, and fans around the world remembering her tonight. This is Toronto's breaking news, CP24. I'm Liz West. A woman has been rushed to hospital after being struck by an e-bike on the city streets tonight. Toronto police say it happened just before 9:30 near Trinity Street and Eastern Avenue. A woman in her 50s was struck and taken to hospital with serious injuries. The e-bike rider, a man in his 50s, had non-life-threatening injuries. The investigation is ongoing. A motorcyclist has been injured after a collision in Scarborough. Chopper 24 above the scene and Nielsen in Livonia Place. That's north of Ellesmere. Police say a man riding a motorcycle was struck by a car at the intersection. According to paramedics, he was transported to a trauma center with serious injuries. Police say the driver of the car remained on the scene. The investigation is ongoing. And police say a man found dead in a home near Church in McGill was murdered. 41-year-old Satwant Sunny Sango was found dead last Friday morning. An autopsy was performed and a coroner discovered he suffered traumatic injuries. Investigators are appealing for information. This is the 23rd homicide of the year in the city. And police say they've made an arrest in the 2022 murder of a Toronto man. 31-year-old Ding Ping Wang was shot and killed as he sat in a vehicle in a parking lot near Midland and Passmore Avenue. It was November 12th, 2022. 39-year-old Justin Longshaw was arrested yesterday and is now charged with first-degree murder. The arrest comes less than a month after police released security footage of a suspect in the fatal shooting. Investigators say the footage shows the suspect traveling the same route the day before Wang was shot. And then a couple of weeks ago, police also said the same suspect is wanted in connection with an attempted murder in the same area in the March of 2023. Police say the suspect's connection to that case is still being investigated. And another arrest has been made in a deadly shooting in Etobicoke from nearly 5 years ago. Toronto police say Daryl Thompson was taken to custody in Windsor over the weekend. He's charged with two counts of second-degree murder and one count of attempted murder. The charges haven't been tested in court yet. The shooting happened on 30th Street. That's south of Horner Avenue. It was back on January 3rd of 2022. Two men were killed. A woman was injured. A 34-year-old man from Peel Region has also been charged with second-degree murder and weapons offenses in the case. Police say the investigation's ongoing and anyone with information is asked to please come forward or call Crime Stoppers. And a very big cleanup job after a very large tree fell on a street in Midtown. It happened on Sheldrick Boulevard just east of Yonge Street. The tree fell just after 9 this morning, taking down multiple poles, hydro wires, and landing on a vehicle. There were no injuries, but power was knocked out in the area.
1: It's a shame. It was a beautiful tree. I mean, it's a shock, actually. When I was told about it, I came down and I thought, wow. Wow. So, yeah, I don't know what to say, except it's unfortunate.
2: First, you tackle things that aren't sprung weight, so it's a little safer. And then after that, you start looking at what you can just pick away and piece away. And then you start getting into the bigger pieces and stuff like that. You just kind of work your way back to the trunk.
0: No one was hurt, but two vehicles are badly damaged. And new video shows a car being recovered after driving into a massive sinkhole in East York. Officials tell us the car drove onto a part of the road. It was near St. Clair and O'Connor that had been compromised by a broken water main. This was yesterday afternoon. No serious injuries have been reported. And tributes continue to pour in tonight for Dolly Parton after the music legend died at the age of 80. Died peacefully in Nashville after facing a brief battle with cancer, according to her publicist. One of 12 children, she became the best-selling female country artist of all time, with sales of more than 160 million albums. Among her many awards, 11 Grammys, an Emmy, and an honorary Oscar, Parton was also a generous philanthropist and successful businesswoman. Her projects included a theme park in the Smoky Mountain foothills near her birthplace. And Pure Country Radio host Shannon Ellis says Parton was so much more than a musician.
3: I don't know if there is anyone as iconic as Dolly Parton in every single way. And I read something a couple weeks ago, actually, on her website that stuck with me. And it just said, my dream was to make as many people happy as I could in this life. And I think she definitely succeeded at that.
0: And Parton has many fans here in Toronto as well. And a small memorial to her is taking shape outside of Dolly's. That's a country music bar on the Esplanade.
4: It's devastating. It's like, I have to go home and tell my mom and she's going to be crying, you know? Like she's such an icon and losing her so suddenly like this, like, I can't believe it.
5: My parents had country and western music on all the time, so I grew up listening to Dolly Parton. I've never been down to Dollywood. I wish I would have, but she's an icon. I just love her. She's so inspirational to so many people. It's a shame. It's sad.
4: It was so upsetting. Like, Dolly Parton's been such an icon, and Hannah Montana, I don't know if she means a lot to you, but like, I'm a Miley Cyrus fan down. So seeing her pass away, and she was just in so many episodes, and yeah, she's just an icon.
0: And Parton was inducted into the Country Music Hall of Fame in 1999 and then entered the Rock and Roll Hall of Fame in 2022. And this is Toronto's breaking news, CP24. U.S. President Donald Trump threatening to rename Lake Ontario to Lake America. Local reaction to that. That's next.
6: The people of King's Landing gather. To survive, I must light the way. I am Rhaenyra, the Chosen. Come on.

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6: The federal government is upping tariffs on American steel and aluminum from 25 to 50%. This in retaliation for the United States imposing harsh new tariffs last week on nearly $28 billion worth of Canadian goods. Ottawa will also impose 50% tariffs on apparel, 25% tariff on appliances, dairy products, seafood, and certain steel and aluminum derivatives. The government selected products from the Canadian industries that are most impacted by the U.S. tariffs. That's to protect their market share. The government also announced a $7.5 billion aid package for Canadian businesses impacted by the trade war. Among the measures, including new loan programs for businesses and more flexibility to apply for employment insurance.
7: Today I'm announcing that Canada will match the United States tariffs dollar for dollar, rate for rate. Effective September 8, Canada will impose counter tariffs of up to 15, 25, or 50% on 27.6 billion in imports from the United States of America. For each product, our tariff would match the American tariff on the same type of Canadian good.
8: To be frank, we've been on the front lines before, and when tariffs were imposed the first time, Canada acted quickly. We stood up for Canadian workers and businesses, and we supported the industries on the front lines, and we strengthened our economy so that Canada could weather the uncertainty. We were there then, and we are here now. And so I know that many business leaders, small entrepreneurs, workers across the country are anxious right now and concerned. We've been there and we will be there. We will protect your business. We will protect your jobs.
6: And CTV's chief political correspondent Vashi Capello spoke with the governor of California, Gavin Newsom, in response to President Trump's tariffs on Canada.
9: Weakness masquerading as strength. He's flailing. And you've seen it across the spectrum of issues. And it was in full display in terms of how he conducted himself in the last few days. And so, look, I forgive the language. It was colorful language. I'm not, you know, I'm prone to use some colorful language with Donald Trump. But, you know, this is embarrassing. It's embarrassing to the United States. It's embarrassing to the people in the United States. I think it's embarrassing the Republican Party here in the U.S. as well. I can imagine the phone calls, the administration is receiving. He's creating a lot of political pressure for a lot of the members of the Republican Party in the northern states. But he's damaging one of the great relationships that we simply can no longer take for granted between the United States and Canada.
6: And Premier Doug Ford appeared on CNN and responded to President Trump's threat to stop doing business with Ontario.
10: I think it's a lot of rhetoric because we're the number one customer to 17 states, number two to 12 others, Ontario alone. If Ontario was just standalone, we'd be the third largest trading partner in the world. Canada is the number one customer, and we buy a tremendous amount of goods off Americans. 9 million Americans wake up every single morning to produce a product, a widget, or a service for Ontario.
6: President Donald Trump says the United States is giving serious consideration to renaming Lake Ontario to Lake America. Trump shared an image of a map. This is what it looks like. There's Lake Ontario crossed out, two red lines and above it, Lake America written in gold. In another social media post, Trump says it's because he doesn't anticipate doing much business with Ontario any longer. CP24 gathered some reaction from local residents.
0: It sounds so laughable, just completely ridiculous. And I think also we know that the Great Lakes are governed by international, provincial, and municipal. So it's out of his and state. So I think it would be quite a challenge for him to negotiate that.
11: It's really, really upsetting. I really worry about Canadians from all levels in the country. And I really hope that maybe there'll be some way to get out of this trade war, because it's not going to serve anybody well.
12: I buy Canadian all the time. I have since I was like a teenager. And that's just what everybody's got to do. And then just get them out of our lives. Like, we don't even need that. But it's just silly. He's just like, he's like 5 years old or something.
6: Now this afternoon, the White House shared a map made of Lego, and that shows Lake America in the top right corner. It also depicts the Gulf of Mexico as the Gulf of America. And Trump does not have the power to rename Lake Ontario because it's a shared international body of water, but it could be applied to official U.S. government documents. Mayoral candidate Brad Bradford has joked he'll rename New York State the province of New York if elected mayor in response to the Lake America threats.
13: Now here's the part that's not a joke. Sure, you can try and change the name of a lake, but you can't change the spirit of our city, our province, or our country. Across the water, there's a place called New York.
6: And Bradford referenced the fact that the state was called the Province of New York when it was a British colony from 1664 to 1776. He says he'll even give U.S. President Trump a plaque when he retires.
13: Now here's what we're
6: mayoral candidate Chris Alexander also weighing in, questioning the trade war responses from both Bradford and Mayor Chow. A statement from Alexander reads in part, while Washington wages an unprecedented trade war that threatens Toronto workers and the economy, our mayor is fighting with the province and the other candidate is belittling an important American state on Canada's border. A trade war is no time for grandstanding. It's a threat to jobs, to investment, to every household in the city. Toronto is Canada's economic engine, and we need to play a central part in Team Canada's response. We need leadership that's up to this challenge. Meanwhile, Mayor Olivia Chow will be speaking to a U.S. audience on Wednesday. Chow will be interviewed on three different American morning shows. And this is Toronto's breaking news. CP24, we'll take a look at Toronto's top stories. That's next.
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0: remembering the life and legacy of Dolly Parton, the country music legend, dead at the age of 80. A ribbon cutting was held for the opening of a new section of the Meadowway in Scarborough. We'll have those details just ahead. And the Art Gallery of Ontario unveils a limited edition collection of artwork by none other than Jay's pitcher, Dylan Cease. We'll give you a peek. And stay with CP24 for more on these stories. For further details, head to cp24.com and the CP24 app. Well, York Region Public Health advising of a recent measles exposure at Cortellucci Vaughan Hospital. Officials say a person who was infectious was at the hospital. It was just over a week ago on August 17th. The exposure happened in the emergency waiting room and emergency room ambulatory care area. The infectious person was there again on Friday the 21st in the emergency room. Anyone who may have been exposed on the 21st is being told to confirm that they have two doses of measles vaccine. Officials also advise to watch for symptoms up to 21 days after exposure. More information can be found on York Region's website at york.ca. And post-secondary students are preparing to take on more debt as a new school year approaches. Earlier this year, Premier Doug Ford's government announced it would sharply cut student assistance grants from 85% to a maximum of 25%. The rest will have to be paid back. And it comes at the same time as the government ended a seven-year freeze on tuition. And that allows colleges and universities to raise fees by up to 2% a year for the next 3 years. Some student groups say people are opting to not further their education. That's due to the cost. But the province says the change was necessary to protect the OSAP program going forward. Ontario NDP leader Marit Stiles is calling out Premier Ford for his new fund for teachers, which must be spent at Staples. She posted, "Why is every dollar of Ontario's new classroom supply fund locked into an American-owned chain in the middle of a trade war when Canadian retailers are right there? The Premier must cancel the Staples deal today, and then he must recall the legislature so we can pass emergency tariff relief now." Well, earlier this month, we learned that Ontario elementary teachers will be getting $750 a year to spend on school supplies and that the government had chosen Staples as the vendor. The Education Minister's office has said the American company was selected after an open, fair, and competitive bidding process. And this is Toronto's breaking news, CP24. The CNE held a citizenship ceremony today, and we'll have those details coming up.
1: Sometimes she's an ugly old witch. 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Baba Yaga.
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7: Scarborough residents now have a little more outdoor space to enjoy.
8: One, two, three.
7: A ribbon cutting ceremony held today to open a new section of the Meadowway near Midland and Lawrence. This includes more than a kilometer multi-use trail, as well as a new pedestrian and cycling bridge. And the opening of the new section is the latest milestone in a project meant to transform the former hydro corridor into a green space and transportation route linking the Don River with the Rouge National Urban Park.
9: This project has transformed what was once an underutilized infrastructure corridor, mostly Kentucky, mown like blue grass, all this stuff here. It was a monoculture. It has become a diverse habitat where nature can thrive side by side, so many communities.
7: And the Meadowway will eventually become a 16-kilometer stretch of green space within Scarborough that will connect 7 river systems, 15 parks, and 13 neighborhoods. And the largest ever citizenship ceremony was held at the CNE.
10: Congratulations, everyone. You are now Canadian citizens. You can take over.
7: 465 people officially became Canadians at the event at the Queen Elizabeth Theatre on the X grounds. The CNE has hosted a citizenship ceremony every year for the last 26 years to celebrate our country's cultural diversity.
11: So very exciting. I'm so thankful that I've become so emotional. After 17 years, I came here as a single mom. Then finally I got this. I'm so emotional. So thank you so much. And I'm Canadian now.
7: Participants and their families were given free admission to the X so they could share in the Toronto end of summer tradition. And this is Toronto's breaking news, CP24. The AGO debuting an artwork by none other than Blue Jays ace Dylan Cease. We'll take a peek at that collection next.

0: Katie Dawson.
1: I'm a singer-songwriter. I write and perform all my own music. 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But here's the thing with that. You don't actually own your music, and there's data tracking involved.

0: 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Can't wait to listen to her new tracks while I'm on the boat.
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0: A comedian from Richmond Hill has come up with the ultimate work from home hack. He's turned Canada's Wonderland into his office.
1: Welcome back to Working from Home from Wonderland, a series where I get my work done at Canada's largest amusement park for the next year and a half, while also trying to milk $10,000 of retail value out of my pass. Let's clock in for day 81.
0: Brian Zeitz has worked from a lounge in the amusement park for the past 132 days, and at the end of work, he unwinds with a few rides before heading home. While going to Wonderland can be expensive, he says he's actually saving money. His prestige pass includes admission, parking, Wi-Fi, foods, and drinks for less than $450.
1: I have a combination of passes, including my prestige season pass, dining plan, the season dining plan, and a season drinks plan. And so all three of those things together cost me $422.59. And every time I come to the park, I get two free meals and unlimited drinks.
0: Now, Zeitz says he plans to work every day at Canada's Wonderland until his pass expires at the end of the year. And Toronto Blue Jays ace Dylan Cease, he's dropping a collab with the Art Gallery of Ontario. Cease's Eve of Toronto debuted in the Walker Court of the AGO. A limited edition collection will also go on sale with prints, clothing, and totes available in-store and online. Proceeds will support the AGO's charitable mission, as Cease spoke about his art debut.
2: I think it really just, makes me happy, helps me feel good about life, helps me kind of have something that's, I guess, opposite from baseball in the sense of baseball is sort of more warlike, you know, and painting's more forgiving in the sense of I can just go put whatever I want on there and it doesn't have to be, you know, I'm not having to be perfect, I'm just having fun and enjoying it, so I think it's... It helps me balance my life and balance myself in a lot of ways. And ultimately, I just really enjoy doing it.
0: Now, Cease is known to paint in his free time, including doing a piece for Blue Jays manager John Schneider early in the season. And the Blue Jays opened a series with the Royals in town.
3: And he gets it down on a two-strike count.
0: Kansas City took a two-run lead in the sixth on by throwing an error by Vladimir Guerrero Jr. The Jays were trying to rally in the ninth. That's when Nathan Lucas drove in two runs before he was called out at second to end the game. It was so close. The Royals take that opener 5-3. A milestone for the Blue Jays off the field tonight. It was Looney Dog Night featuring hot dogs for a dollar. And with tonight's sales, the Jays have reached 1 million Looney Dogs consumed this season. That's a lot. And that's a first in franchise history. Looney Dog Nights held during Tuesday home games. There's one more this season, September 15th. This is Toronto's breaking news, CP24. We'll take a look at Toronto's top stories. That's next.

0: Remembering iconic country music star Dolly Parton. The beloved singer-songwriter, movie star, and mogul, dead at the age of 80. Good evening. From her hometown in Tennessee to the streets right here in Toronto, family, friends, and fans are marking the immense loss. There's been no shortage of people remembering Dolly Parton's life and career in the city tonight. And CTV's Mike Walker joins us live along the Esplanade where a memorial has been set up. Mike.
1: Raheem, all evening people have been stopping by this growing memorial outside a downtown country bar named after Dolly Parton. It's just one of the many ways tonight

0: Local country artists and fans are celebrating the life and legacy of the country music icon. For service and devotion. 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Dolly Parton is not only being remembered for her hits, but also her humility.
1: Very giving, community-minded.
2: She was an icon. She was an inspiration.
0: At the Toronto Country Fest, artists and fans paying tribute and celebrating Parton's rhinestone life and legacy.
3: I think her legacy also is just inspiring a lot of young women to follow kind of in her footsteps.
0: Paige Rutledge was on stage performing Parton's hit, Jolene, when the news of her passing broke.
4: I think she just broke boundaries, right? Like, she went out there and did things that men were doing in country music, and then Dolly Parton gets out there and with her sparkly outfits, and she stands on stage and plays shows, and she just impacts and changes people's lives.
0: The Oakville singer-songwriter returned for an encore, performing on her rhinestone-studded guitar named Dolly, honoring the artist who was a huge inspiration.
4: She just has such a special way of communicating with audiences.
0: Parton's musical career spanned nearly 60 years, writing more than 3,000 songs with 25 number one hits on Billboard's country charts. She won 11 Grammys, but her legacy is much more than her music.
5: Starring in movies, doing philanthropic work. She has given away over 270 million books to children around the world to encourage literacy.
0: A growing memorial outside the Toronto Country Bar named after the prolific songwriter.
6: And that story of just coming from nothing in the community that she grew up in, how she was able to rise in the country music ranks as a woman at that generation is such an inspiring story.
0: To fans, she was much more than the queen of country music.
7: She was really making sure that all of her fame wasn't for nothing.
8: Her legacy is just a sweet lady who sang beautiful music and had a heart of gold.
0: Dolly Parton was 80. Now, the owners here at Dolly's are planning a tribute event with all proceeds, they say, being donated to Dolly Parton's Imagination Library, a program that promotes childhood literacy. Reporting live, I'm Mike Walker. Raheem, back to you.
9: Thank you, Mike. Still ahead, the federal government fires back against U.S. President Donald Trump, with Premier Doug Ford making the rounds on American television. The very latest on this evolving trade war coming up. But first, a woman suffered serious injuries after being hit by an e-bike. Toronto police say it happened just before 9:30 p.m. near Trinity Street and Eastern Avenue. A woman in her 50s was struck and taken to hospital. The e-bike rider, a man in his 50s, is expected to recover. The investigation is ongoing. Another massive tree came crashing down in the city today, this one near Yonge and Eglinton.
10: It's a shame. It was a beautiful tree. I mean, it's a shock, actually. When I was told about it, I came down and I thought, wow. So, yeah, I don't know what to say, except it's unfortunate.
9: This was the scene earlier today on Sheldrake Boulevard. The tree fell just after 9 this morning, taking down multiple poles and hydro wires and landing on a vehicle. There were no injuries, but power was knocked out in the area. We'll have more news in a moment, but first, here's a live look at the city this hour. We're sitting at 20 degrees. Let's bring in Lindsay Morrison with a first look at the forecast.
11: Well, Raheem, we enjoyed a pretty nice day today. It was a little warmer, the sky a little brighter compared to yesterday. And guess what? We've got another similar one on tap for tomorrow. Through the night tonight, we are seasonably average here in Toronto with a 15-degree forecast low. But notice how some communities likely going to dip into single-digit temperature territory. Peterborough as well as Bancroft, just a little below seasonal. Tomorrow, though, looks lovely. A blue sky is expected. 26 degrees here in Toronto will likely feel more like 31. So a bit of mugginess increasing. We do have to talk about the chance of showers overnight and into the day on Thursday. That's all coming up here in your weather forecast. For now, though, Raheem, back to you.
9: Thanks, Lindsay. Turning now to the latest developments in the escalating trade war with the U.S. The federal government outlining its counter tariffs today on hundreds of American products.
12: Today I'm announcing that Canada will match the United States tariffs dollar for dollar, rate for rate. Effective September 8, Canada will impose counter tariffs of up to 15, 25, or 50% on 27.6 billion in imports from the United States of America.
9: Tariffs will be increased to 50% on American steel and aluminum. Other U.S. products impacted include appliances, dairy products, seafood, perfumes, and makeup. A day after trading insults across the border with the U.S. president, Premier Doug Ford spent the day checking in with American news networks, making the case for Canada. CTV's Queen's Park Bureau Chief Siobhan Morris has more.
1: A day after an invitation from the premier to the U.S. president.
13: I have a lot of real estate on my ass, so he has a lot of room to kiss my ass.
1: And a news conference littered with insults.
13: I don't respond to a dictator like President Trump. The king of bankruptcies. This guy's a loser. I have more courage, more brains in my baby toe than he has in his whole body.
14: Not at all.
1: Today, Premier Doug Ford, quieter in the halls of Queen's Park, making the case against tariffs on American TV.
13: We're the number one customer to 17 states, number two to 12 others. I'd rather make a great deal and support the American people, support the Canadians.
1: The shift in tone after Donald Trump targeted the province, musing online about renaming Lake Ontario to Lake of America and about pulling back on doing business with Ontario.
15: Why have you all of a sudden sort of chilled out here?
13: Well, you know something, he can throw them as much as I can. It's just not worth fighting back and forth and all the rhetoric.
1: On this, opposition parties agree with the premier.
16: This is not WWE SmackDown. That's not going to feed families. That's not going to protect jobs.
1: The NDP leader says the goal shouldn't be to land the best insult.
17: This is about actually doing what we can do here in the province of Ontario.
1: Like making sure governments are really prioritizing Ontario products and services and reviewing existing contracts.
17: WSIB jobs going to Iron Mountain in the United States. ODSP jobs being privatized with an American firm.
1: The premier has rejected calls from the opposition to bring the legislature back early. The return set for late October.
15: Doug Ford has called that ask from the opposition gutter politics. He says he's very busy. He'll hold his second news conference in 3 days on Wednesday at Queen's Park. Siobhan Morris, CTV News.
9: Meanwhile, Trump is once again drumming up his rhetoric of Canada as the 51st state, this time threatening to rename Lake Ontario to Lake America. CTV's Beth McDonnell has reaction from this side of the border.
18: This is Lake Ontario, and it's been called Lake Ontario for as long as anyone alive can remember. For many, U.S. President Donald Trump's threat to change the name to Lake America is an empty one.
19: He tried to name the Gulf of Mexico as the Gulf of America. That didn't go very far. It's not what he names it or what somebody puts on their Google map. It's what we think here.
20: Once again, he hasn't given this any thought whatsoever, and that's the way he speaks. And I don't think it's going to go anywhere.
18: People appear unfazed that Trump's words amid the trade feud are a threat to Canadian sovereignty.
21: They're annoying. They're disrespectful. But, I mean, he doesn't really see us as being a country. Again, he's entitled to his opinion. And proof's in the pudding. He's trying to take us over economically. Again, he's entitled his opinion. If the Americans, the American people, decide to follow him in terms of his delusions, now we have a bigger problem.
22: I'm reminded of the words of my grandmother that said, you can't expect more from a pig than a grunt. This is what he does. This is who he is. We should give it all the attention we feel it deserves, which is none.
18: Even some kids think it's a bad idea.
23: Not good.
24: No. No. But it's in Ontario, not America.
18: In fact, Lake Ontario's waters are shared between the United States and Canada. Its shores touch New York State to the south and east, Ontario to the north and west. The name Lake Ontario predates the United States and Canada as countries. It was used by Indigenous people and is often translated as Great Lake or Beautiful Water. Also unsupportive of a name change, this man from New York.
25: To me, it's a display of power that don't need to be displayed. To me, it's just leave it the way it is. Everybody's happy. Why change?
18: As absurd as Lake America sounds to some, it is making waves on people's emotions.
26: Trying to remain calm, not get too heated about it, but it is frustrating.
24: It's the same thing like the Gulf of Mexico, and he wanted to change it to the Gulf of America. It's ridiculous.
27: And what do you call it now? If you're referring to that body of water, what do you call it?
24: Gulf of Mexico. I don't call it the Gulf of America.
18: Giving them resolve to keep calling Lake Ontario, Lake Ontario. Beth McDonnell, CTV News.
9: Toronto mayoral candidates are also weighing in on Trump's tactics.
2: Now here's the part that's not a joke. Sure, you can try and change the name of a lake, but you can't change the spirit of our city, our province, or our country. Across the water.
9: Brad Bradford joking he'll rename New York State the province of New York if elected, in response to the Lake America threats. Bradford even referencing the state was called the province of New York when it was a British colony from 1664 to 1776. Meanwhile, Mayor Olivia Chow will be on a number of U.S. morning shows tomorrow, appearing virtually on CBS and CNN and Morning Joe on MS Now. And mayoral candidate Chris Alexander also weighing in, questioning the trade war responses from both Bradford and Chow, suggesting Bradford is belittling an important border state while Chow is fighting with the province. Coming up on CTV News, it was a rough go for the Blue Jays tonight as they opened a series against the Royals. But fans did have reason to celebrate off the field. We'll explain next.
11: Well, I'd say the rest of this work week is looking pretty pleasant overall. Thursday will not be a washout, even though we do have the chance of showers. And while we will be a little cooler than average at times this week, a surge of warmth looks to arrive for early next week. Stay with us. We'll take a look at your 7-day forecast after this break.
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9: Welcome back. Here's another live look at the city this hour. We're sitting at 20 degrees and partly cloudy conditions. Let's bring back in Lindsay for a full look at the forecast.
11: Raheem, we are in the final week of August. Next Tuesday is September, and it looks as though the new month is going to start off a little warm, a little muggy. Ahead of that, we've got some comfortably cool conditions to talk about. Weather is brought to you by the Presler Law Firm Injury Lawyers. You don't pay unless they win. I'd say it was nice and comfortable today. Not so cool. In fact, we were a little warmer today than we were yesterday. A great day for spending some time outside in the sunshine. Hey, this looks quite lovely. This was in the Durham region earlier today. Let's talk about what's in store for tomorrow. But to get there, first we have to talk about tonight. Partly cloudy sky, light wind, and an overnight low of 15 degrees. If you like what today had to offer, I think you're going to like tomorrow too. Temperatures in the mid-20s, maybe a degree or two warmer in some communities compared to today. And yeah, it's likely to feel into the 30s in places. Humidex of 32 tomorrow in Oakville, 31 in the Vaughan area. And it looks like it's going to be a dry day in most areas too. Things will change a little bit as we head into Thursday and perhaps as early as overnight, late evening Wednesday, overnight into Thursday. Things change a little bit with the arrival of this next area of low pressure. But Wednesday itself brings a mix of sun and cloud to mainly mainly sunny sky. There's about 6 p.m. We are still dry around the Golden Horseshoe, but you can see some of that activity waiting in the wings. Now, unlike this past weekend, unlike some of the other rain events that we've had, we are not expecting slow-moving, heavy downpours this time around. We could get maybe a thunderstorm overnight and into early Thursday, but it'll be quick-moving, and then into Thursday, scattered wet weather, not a washout of a day. In fact, we should be able to enjoy a nice mix of sun and cloud for the majority of your Thursday. But keep the umbrella handy. Friday, we are back into sunshine. And while it is a little bit cooler that day, we're going to tap into some warmth for the weekend. Your camping forecast looks like this. Again, Thursday potential to be a little unsettled, but again, not a completely soggy day. 7-day forecast looks like this. Okay, so Friday, slightly cooler, daytime high 23 degrees, humidex 25. Then over the weekend, it's dry. We've got a decent amount of sun expected and temperatures in the mid-20s, pretty well right where we expect them to be this time of year. But early next week, we're going to increase the cloudiness for Monday, chance of showers on Tuesday, but humidex values could be in the mid-30s. So a bit muggy to kick off September. That's your look at the weather. Raheem, back to you.
9: Thanks, Lindsay. The Blue Jays kicking off a series against the Kansas City Royals tonight as they continue their push towards a spot in the postseason.
0: And he gets it down on a two-strike count, and the throw goes down the line.
9: No, that's not good. Kansas City took a two-run lead in the sixth on a throwing error by Vladimir Guerrero Jr. The Jays were trying to rally in the ninth when Nathan Lucas drove in two runs before he was called out at second to end the game. The Royals took the opener 5-3. However, there was a milestone worth marking off the field as the Blue Jays hit 1 million Looney Dogs consumed this season, a franchise first. Congrats, Toronto. Looney Dog Nights are held during Tuesday home games, and there is one more this season on September 15th. Well, a Blue Jay pitcher is putting his artistic talents on display as Dylan Cease teams up with the AGO. CTV Sean Lethong has more on how this collaboration came to life.
0: The 1-2 from Cease. He got it.
1: He's second in the major leagues in strikeouts, and now Dylan Cease leads all of baseball in another category. Works of art hanging in a major gallery with his original painting titled Eve of Toronto at the Art Gallery of Ontario.
8: It's pretty mind-blowing, you know, to come up and see the line and just see, you know, the press, and it just feels very big.
1: This morning, fans were lined up around the block and through the front doors for a chance to meet the Blue Jays All-Star and see his work up close.
10: Dylan Cease, I was shocked. He's an incredible artist.
12: I've been a member for years, and when I heard that they were collaborating with Dylan Cease, I'm like, I have to get the shirt.
1: There are t-shirts, prints, and tote bags for sale, all the proceeds going to the AGO Charitable Mission, a collaboration that came about after staff spotted Cease inside the gallery on his off day.
13: Our social media manager guided him into our Renaissance gallery, which is full of guys with mustaches. So we got this perfect photo of Dylan between two 15th century masterpieces all showing off their mustaches. And Dylan was more than happy to talk to us about his artwork. The story continued, the conversations continued, and here we are.
1: Cease began painting his own originals back in 2022 as he uses art as a way of separating himself from baseball.
8: I think it helps me balance my life and balance myself in a lot of ways, and ultimately I just really enjoy doing it.
1: Cease crafted Eve of Toronto during spring training this past February. He says the acrylic on canvas represents the anticipation of coming to his new team after signing with Toronto as a free agent.
8: I like seeing opinions on it. Like, you don't have to like it. I like people. Some people love it, some people hate it. It's interesting just seeing the mixed receptions.
1: On this day, the reception was overwhelmingly positive, with Cease taking the time to talk with some young summer campers and meet with fans who connect with his multifaceted personality.
15: A lot of times there's people think that you can't do sports and something like art or music or something like that. So it's also big to the fans that are not only baseball fans, but culture fans and people that love the art gallery.
8: It feels good to give back, and it feels good to be a part of the community. And I hope this is just one little step towards being part of the culture, really.
1: And while most people who see Cease's work up close end up walking back to the dugout, here they get to connect with a sports hero in a unique way. Sean Lethong, CTV News.
9: Canada's largest ever citizenship ceremony took place today at the CNE.
16: Congratulations, everyone. You are now Canadians. You can take no more than that.
9: 465 people became Canadians today at the event at the Queen Elizabeth Theatre. The CNE has hosted a citizenship ceremony every year since the year 2000. Participants and their families were given free admission to the acts as part of the event. Scarborough residents now have a little more space to enjoy the outdoors.
17: 1, 2, 3.
9: A ribbon-cutting ceremony was held today to open a new section of the Meadowway. It includes more than a kilometer of multi-use trail, as well as a new pedestrian and cycling bridge. The opening of the new section is the latest milestone in a project meant to transform the former hydro corridor into a green space and transportation route.
19: This project has transformed what was once an underutilized infrastructure corridor, mostly Kentucky, mown like blue grass, all this stuff here. It was a monoculture. It has become a diverse habitat where nature can thrive side by side so many communities.
9: The Meadowway will eventually become a 16-kilometer stretch of green space within Scarborough that will connect 7 river systems, 15 parks, and 13 neighborhoods. Still ahead on CTV News, safety concerns over squishy toys, leading to some of these popular products being pulled. We'll have that story next.
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9: Post-secondary students in Ontario are preparing to take on more debt as the new school year approaches. Earlier this year, the Ford government announced it would cut student assistance grants from 85% to a maximum of 25%. The rest will have to be paid back. It comes at the same time the government ended a 7-year freeze on tuition. Some student groups say people are choosing not to further their education because of the cost, while the province says the change was necessary to protect the OSAP program. They're a popular toy, but there are now warnings about counterfeit squishies being sold online. Safety experts say the knockoffs could contain toxic chemicals and cause burns if they break open. CTV's Pat Foran has more.
33: Loved by kids, the bright, colorful squishy balls were often marketed as calming sensory tools. But there have been cases showing the sticky gel from some toys left kids with red, irritated, or peeling skin. Amazon told CTV News following safety concerns, some squishy toys have been removed from its website. Earlier this month, the Consumer Product Safety Commission issued a warning about fake and counterfeit squishy toys that may pose serious risks to children. Consumer Reports found children were injured after squishy toys burst open.
34: We do know that the risks are not just limited to counterfeit products. And we know that because as part of our investigation, our safety experts bought several toys and tested the gel inside. and one had an acidic pH, the same as lemon juice or vinegar. And a pH like that can cause severe skin irritation, especially in children who have more delicate skin.
33: Health Canada received 32 reports regarding squishy toys. Four mentioned an injury such as headache, skin rash, and difficulty breathing, and is reviewing the reports to determine whether the products meet all regulatory requirements. It's difficult and sometimes impossible for a parent to determine based on a package or online listing whether a squishy toy is counterfeit. And many of the incidents reported involved name brand products purchased at major retailers.
34: Right now, parents need more information because the safety risks may not just be limited to fake or off-brand toys.
33: Health Canada warns, do not leave squishy toys in hot cars in direct sunlight on dashboards or other hot surfaces, as heat can cause them to burst and become a dangerous burn hazard. If your child is playing with these squishy toys, a few strategies can keep them safe. Don't give gel-filled toys to babies or toddlers. Check for holes or tears frequently, and if one does break on your child's skin, wash it off right away and throw out the toy. Pat Foran, CTV News.
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9: A comedian from Richmond Hill has come up with the ultimate hack when it comes to remote work, turning Canada's Wonderland into his office.
18: Welcome back to Working from Home from Wonderland, a series where I get my work done at Canada's largest amusement park for the next year and a half, while also trying to milk $10,000 of retail value out of my pass. Let's clock in.
9: Ryan Zeitz is working from a lounge in the amusement park, unwinding at the end of the day with a few rides before heading home. While going to Wonderland can be expensive, he says he is actually saving money. His Prestige Pass includes admission, parking, Wi-Fi, food and drinks for less than $450.
18: I have a combination of passes, including my Prestige Season Pass, dining plan, the season dining plan, and a season drinks plan. And so all three of those things together cost me $422.59. And every time I come to the park, I get two free meals and unlimited drinks.
9: Zeitz says he plans to work every day at Canada's Wonderland. I mean, why not? Until his pass expires at the end of the year, a Wonderland spokesperson says they're excited to see him making the most of it. Smart guy. That is our report for this evening. A reminder, you can get breaking news all day on CP24 and on our website, ctvnewstoronto.ca. For Lindsay Morrison and all of us at CTV News, have a good night. I'm Raheem Ladani. We'll see you tomorrow.

0: A woman is in serious condition after being struck by an e-bike downtown. And U.S. President Donald Trump threatens to rename Lake Ontario to Lake America. We'll have local reaction to that coming up. Iconic country music star Dolly Parton dead at the age of 80, and fans around the world remembering her tonight. This is Toronto's breaking news, CP24. I'm Liz West. A woman has been rushed to hospital after being struck by an e-bike on the city streets tonight. Toronto police say it happened just before 9:30 near Trinity Street and Eastern Avenue. A woman in her 50s was struck and taken to hospital with serious injuries. The e-bike rider, a man in his 50s, had non-life-threatening injuries. The investigation is ongoing. A motorcyclist has been injured after a collision in Scarborough. Chopper 24 above the scene at Nielsen and Livonia Place. That's north of Ellesmere. Police say a man riding a motorcycle was struck by a car at the intersection. According to paramedics, he was transported to a trauma center with serious injuries. Police say the driver of the car remained on the scene. The investigation is ongoing. And police say a man found dead in a home near a church in McGill was murdered. 41-year-old Satwant Sunny Sango was found dead last Friday morning. An autopsy was performed and a coroner discovered he suffered traumatic injuries. Investigators are appealing for information. This is the 23rd homicide of the year in the city. And police say they've made an arrest in the 2022 murder of a Toronto man. 31-year-old Ding Ping Wang was shot and killed as he sat in a vehicle in a parking lot near Midland and Passmore Avenue. It was November 12th, 2022. 39-year-old Justin Longshaw was arrested yesterday and is now charged with first-degree murder. The arrest comes less than a month after police released security footage of a suspect in the fatal shooting. Investigators say the footage shows the suspect traveling the same route the day before Wang was shot. And then a couple of weeks ago, police also said the same suspect is wanted in connection with an attempted murder in the same area in the March of 2023. Police say the suspect's connection to that case is still being investigated. And another arrest has been made in a deadly shooting in Etobicoke from nearly 5 years ago. Toronto police say Daryl Thompson was taken to custody in Windsor over the weekend. He's charged with two counts of second-degree murder and one count of attempted murder. The charges haven't been tested in court yet. The shooting happened on 30th Street. That's south of Horner Avenue. Was back on January 3rd of 2022. Two men were killed. A woman was injured. A 34-year-old man from Peel Region has also been charged with second-degree murder and weapons offenses in the case. Police say the investigation's ongoing and anyone with information is asked to please come forward or call Crime Stoppers. And a very big cleanup job after a very large tree fell on a street in Midtown. It happened on Sheldrick Boulevard just east of Yonge Street. The tree fell just after 9 this morning, taking down multiple poles, hydro wires, and landing on a vehicle. There were no injuries, but power was knocked out in the area.
1: It's a shame. It was a beautiful tree. I mean, it's a shock, actually. When I was told about it, I came down and I thought, wow. So, yeah, I don't know what to say, except it's unfortunate.
2: First, you tackle things that aren't sprung weight, so it's a little safer. And then after that, you start looking at what you can just pick away and piece away. And then you start getting into the bigger pieces and stuff like that. You just kind of work your way back to the trunk.
0: No one was hurt, but two vehicles are badly damaged. And new video shows a car being recovered after driving into a massive sinkhole in East York. Officials tell us the car drove onto a part of the road. It was near St. Clair and O'Connor that had been compromised by a broken water main. This was yesterday afternoon. No serious injuries have been reported. And tributes continue to pour in tonight for Dolly Parton after the music legend died at the age of 80. Died peacefully in Nashville after facing a brief battle with cancer, according to her publicist. One of 12 children, she became the best-selling female country artist of all time, with sales of more than 160 million albums. Among her many awards, 11 Grammys, an Emmy, and an honorary Oscar. Parton was also a generous philanthropist and successful businesswoman. Her projects included a theme park in the Smoky Mountain foothills near her birthplace. And Pure Country Radio host Shannon Ellis says Parton was so much more than a musician.
3: I don't know if there is anyone as iconic as Dolly Parton in every single way. And I read something a couple weeks ago, actually, on her website that stuck with me. And it just said, my dream was to make as many people happy as I could in this life. And I think she definitely succeeded at that.
0: And Parton has many fans here in Toronto as well. And a small memorial to her is taking shape outside of Dolly's. That's a country music bar on the Esplanade.
4: It's devastating. It's like, I have to go home and tell my mom and she's going to be crying, you know, like she's such an icon and losing her so suddenly like this, like, I can't believe it.
5: My parents had country and Western music on all the time. So I grew up listening to Dolly Parton. And I've never been down to Dollywood. I wish I would have, but she's an icon. I just love her. She's so inspirational to so many people. It's a shame. It's sad.
6: It was so upsetting. Like, Dolly Parton's been such an icon, and Hannah Montana, I don't know if she means a lot to you, but like, I'm a Miley Cyrus fan down. So seeing her pass away, and she was just in so many episodes, and yeah, she's just an icon.
0: And Parton was inducted into the Country Music Hall of Fame in 1999 and then entered the Rock and Roll Hall of Fame in 2022. And this is Toronto's breaking news, CP24. U.S. President Donald Trump threatening to rename Lake Ontario to Lake America. Local reaction to that. That's next.
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0: The federal government is upping tariffs on American steel and aluminum from 25 to 50%. This in retaliation for the United States imposing harsh new tariffs last week on nearly $28 billion worth of Canadian goods. Ottawa will also impose 50% tariffs on apparel, 25% tariff on appliances, dairy products, seafood, and certain steel and aluminum derivatives. The government selected products from the Canadian industries that are most impacted by the U.S. tariffs. That's to protect their market share. The government also announced a $7.5 billion aid package for Canadian businesses impacted by the trade war. Among the measures, including new loan programs for businesses and more flexibility to apply for employment insurance.
23: Today I'm announcing that Canada will match the United States tariffs dollar for dollar, rate for rate. Effective September 8, Canada will impose counter tariffs of up to 15, 25, or 50% on 27.6 billion in imports from the United States of America. For each product, our tariff would match the American tariff on the same type of Canadian good.
24: To be frank, we've been on the front lines before, and when tariffs were imposed the first time, Canada acted quickly. We stood up for Canadian workers and businesses, and we supported the industries on the front lines, and we strengthened our economy so that Canada could weather the uncertainty. We were there then, and we are here now. And so I know that many business leaders, small entrepreneurs, workers across the country are anxious right now and concerned. We've been there and we will be there. We will protect your business. We will protect your jobs.
0: NCTV's chief political correspondent Vashi Capello spoke with the governor of California, Gavin Newsom, in response to President Trump's tariffs on Canada.
1: Weakness masquerading as strength. He's flailing. And you've seen it across the spectrum of issues. And it was a full display in terms of how he conducted himself in the last few days. And so, look, I forgive the language. It was colorful language. I'm not, you know, I'm prone to use some colorful language with Donald Trump. But, you know, this is embarrassing. It's embarrassing to the United States. It's embarrassing to the people in the United States. I think it's embarrassing the Republican Party here in the U.S. as well. I can imagine the phone calls the administration is receiving. He's creating a lot of political pressure for a lot of the members of the Republican Party in the northern states. But he's damaging one of the great relationships that we simply can no longer take for granted between the United States and Canada.
0: And Premier Doug Ford appeared on CNN and responded to President Trump's threat to stop doing business with Ontario.
2: I think it's a lot of rhetoric because we're the number one customer to 17 states, number two to 12 others, Ontario alone. If Ontario was just standalone, we'd be the third largest trading partner in the world. Canada is the number one customer, and we buy a tremendous amount of goods off Americans. 9 million Americans wake up every single morning to produce a product, a widget, or a service for Ontario.
0: President Donald Trump says the United States is giving serious consideration to renaming Lake Ontario to Lake America. Trump shared an image of a map. This is what it looks like. There's Lake Ontario crossed out, two red lines, and above it, Lake America written in gold. In another social media post, Trump says it's because he doesn't anticipate doing much business with Ontario any longer. NCP24 gathered some reaction from local residents.
3: It sounds so laughable, just completely ridiculous. And I think also we know that the Great Lakes are governed by international, provincial, and municipal. So it's out of his and state. So I think it would be quite a challenge for him to negotiate that.
4: It's really, really upsetting. I really worry about Canadians from all levels in the country. And I really hope that maybe there'll be some way to get out of this trade war, because it's not going to serve anybody well.
5: I buy Canadian all the time. I have since I was like a teenager. And that's just what everybody's got to do. And then just get them out of our lives. Like, we don't even need that. But yeah, it's just silly. He's just like, he's like 5 years old or something.
0: Now this afternoon, the White House shared a map made of Lego, and that shows Lake America in the top right corner. It also depicts the Gulf of Mexico as the Gulf of America. And Trump does not have the power to rename Lake Ontario because it's a shared international body of water, but it could be applied to official U.S. government documents. Mayoral candidate Brad Bradford has joked he'll rename New York State the province of New York if elected mayor in response to the Lake America threats.
25: Now here's the part that's not a joke. Sure, you can try and change the name of a lake, but you can't change the spirit of our city, our province, or our country. Across the water, there's a place called New York.
0: And Bradford referenced the fact that the state was called the Province of New York when it was a British colony from 1664 to 1776. He says he'll even give U.S. President Trump a plaque when he retires.
25: Now here's what we're
0: mayoral candidate Chris Alexander also weighing in, questioning the trade war responses from both Bradford and Mayor Chow. A statement from Alexander reads in part, while Washington wages an unprecedented trade war that threatens Toronto workers and the economy, our mayor is fighting with the province and the other candidate is belittling an important American state on Canada's border. A trade war is no time for grandstanding. It's a threat to jobs, to investment, to every household in the city. Toronto is Canada's economic engine, and we need to play a central part in Team Canada's response. We need leadership that's up to this challenge. Meanwhile, Mayor Olivia Chow will be speaking to a U.S. audience on Wednesday. Chow will be interviewed on three different American morning shows. And this is Toronto's breaking news. CP24. We'll take a look at Toronto's top stories. That's next.

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0: remembering the life and legacy of Dolly Parton, the country music legend, dead at the age of 80. A ribbon cutting was held for the opening of a new section of the Meadowway in Scarborough. We'll have those details just ahead. And the Art Gallery of Ontario unveils a limited edition collection of artwork by none other than Jay's pitcher, Dylan Cease. We'll give you a peek. And stay with CP24 for more on these stories. For further details, head to cp24.com and the CP24 app. Well, York Region Public Health advising of a recent measles exposure at Cortellucci Vaughan Hospital. Officials say a person who was infectious was at the hospital. It was just over a week ago on August 17th. The exposure happened in the emergency waiting room and emergency room ambulatory care area. The infectious person was there again on Friday the 21st in the emergency room. Anyone who may have been exposed on the 21st is being told to confirm that they have two doses of measles vaccine. Officials also advise to watch for symptoms up to 21 days after exposure. More information can be found on York Region's website at york.ca. And post-secondary students are preparing to take on more debt as a new school year approaches. Earlier this year, Premier Doug Ford's government announced it would sharply cut student assistance grants from 85% to a maximum of 25%. The rest will have to be paid back. And it comes at the same time as the government ended a seven-year freeze on tuition. And that allows colleges and universities to raise fees by up to 2% a year for the next 3 years. Some student groups say people are opting to not further their education. That's due to the cost. But the province says the change was necessary to protect the OSAP program going forward. Ontario NDP leader Marit Stiles is calling out Premier Ford for his new fund for teachers, which must be spent at Staples. She posted, "Why is every dollar of Ontario's new classroom supply fund locked into an American-owned chain in the middle of a trade war when Canadian retailers are right there? The Premier must cancel the Staples deal today, and then he must recall the legislature so we can pass emergency tariff relief now." Well, earlier this month, we learned that Ontario elementary teachers will be getting $750 a year to spend on school supplies and that the government had chosen Staples as the vendor. The Education Minister's Office has said the American company was selected after an open, fair, and competitive bidding process. And this is Toronto's breaking news, CP24. The CNE held a citizenship ceremony today, and we'll have those details coming up.
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6: Scarborough residents now have a little more outdoor space to enjoy. A ribbon cutting ceremony held today to open a new section of the Meadowway near Midland and Lawrence. This includes more than a kilometer multi-use trail, as well as a new pedestrian and cycling bridge. And the opening of the new section is the latest milestone in a project meant to transform the former hydro corridor into a green space and transportation route linking the Don River with the Rouge National Urban Park.
7: This project has transformed what was once an underutilized infrastructure corridor, mostly Kentucky, mown like blue grass, all this stuff here. It was a monoculture. It has become a diverse habitat where nature can thrive side by side so many communities.
6: And the Meadowway will eventually become a 16-kilometer stretch of green space within Scarborough that will connect seven river systems, 15 parks, and 13 neighborhoods. And the largest ever citizenship ceremony was held at the CNE.
8: Congratulations, everyone. You are now Canadians. You can take no more than
6: that. 465 people officially became Canadians at the event at the Queen Elizabeth Theatre on the X grounds. The CNE has hosted a citizenship ceremony every year for the last 26 years to celebrate our country's cultural diversity.
9: So very exciting. I'm so thankful that I've become so emotional. After 17 years, I came here as a single mom. Then finally I got this. I'm so emotional. So thank you so much. And I'm Canadian now.
6: Participants and their families were given free admission to the X so they could share in the Toronto end of summer tradition. And this is Toronto's breaking news, CP24. The AGO debuting an artwork by none other than Blue Jays ace Dylan Cease. We'll take a peek at that collection next.

0: I'm Katie Dawson. I'm a singer-songwriter. I write and perform all my own music. You can find my music on all streaming services. But here's the thing with that. You don't actually own your music, and there's data tracking involved. Wouldn't it be nice to own something you love? All of my music is available in hard copy directly from my website, katiedawson.ca, whether that's vinyl, CD, or even cassettes. Check out this record right here. It's glow-in-the-dark vinyl. Or how about this one? There's 24-karat gold leaf flake directly in the vinyl. This has never been done before on a vinyl record. Records should be fun, unique, and collectible. And the music on them should be great, too. Do you like rock and roll, folk, country, and rockabilly? Well, I've done all that and more, and I think you'll love it. Don't believe me? Just ask them.
1: Katie Dawson is my favorite artist to play when it's a sunny day, I'm driving the car, sunroof's out.

0: Work from home hack. He's turned Canada's Wonderland into his office.
1: Welcome back to Working from Home from Wonderland, a series where I get my work done at Canada's largest amusement park for the next year and a half, while also trying to milk $10,000 of retail value out of my pass. Let's clock in for day 81.
0: Brian Zeitz has worked from a lounge in the amusement park for the past 132 days, and at the end of work, he unwinds with a few rides before heading home. While going to Wonderland can be expensive, he says he's actually saving money. His prestige pass includes admission, parking, Wi-Fi, foods, and drinks for less than $450.
1: I have a combination of passes, including my prestige season pass, dining plan, the season dining plan, and a season drinks plan. And so all three of those things together cost me $422.59. And every time I come to the park, I get two free meals and unlimited drinks.
0: Now, Zeitz says he plans to work every day at Canada's Wonderland until his pass expires at the end of the year. And Toronto Blue Jays ace Dylan Cease, he's dropping a collab with the Art Gallery of Ontario. Cease's Eve of Toronto debuted in the Walker Court of the AGO. A limited edition collection will also go on sale with prints, clothing, and totes available in-store and online. Proceeds will support the AGO's charitable mission, and Cease spoke about his art debut.
2: I think it really just, makes me happy, helps me feel good about life, helps me kind of have something that's, I guess, opposite from baseball in the sense of baseball is sort of more warlike, you know, and painting's more forgiving in the sense of I can just go put whatever I want on there and it doesn't have to be, you know, I'm not having to be perfect, I'm just having fun and enjoying it, so I think it helps me balance my life and balance myself in a lot of ways. And ultimately, I just really enjoy doing it.
0: Now, Cease is known to paint in his free time, including doing a piece for Blue Jays manager John Schneider early in the season. And the Blue Jays opened a series with the Royals in town.
3: And he gets it down on a two-strike count.
0: Kansas City took a two-run lead in the sixth on by throwing an error by Vladimir Guerrero Jr. The Jays were trying to rally in the ninth. That's when Nathan Lucas drove in two runs before he was called out at second to end the game. It was so close. The Royals take that opener 5-3. A milestone for the Blue Jays off the field tonight. It was Looney Dog Night featuring hot dogs for a dollar. And with tonight's sales, the Jays have reached 1 million Looney Dogs consumed this season. That's a lot. And that's a first in franchise history. Looney Dog Nights held during Tuesday home games. There's one more this season, September 15th. This is Toronto's breaking news, CP24. We'll take a look at Toronto's top stories. That's next.

0: Remembering iconic country music star Dolly Parton, the beloved singer-songwriter, movie star, and mogul, dead at the age of 80. Good evening. From her hometown in Tennessee to the streets right here in Toronto, family, friends, and fans are marking the immense loss. There's been no shortage of people remembering Dolly Parton's life and career in the city tonight, and CTV's Mike Walker joins us live along the Esplanade where a memorial has been set up. Mike.
1: Raheem, all evening people have been stopping by this growing memorial outside a downtown country bar named after Dolly Parton. It's just one of the many ways tonight local country artists and fans are celebrating the life and legacy of the country music icon. A country music icon who shaped generations of artists. Dolly Parton is not only being remembered for her hits, but also her humility.
2: Very giving, community-minded.
3: She was an icon. She was an inspiration.
1: At the Toronto Country Fest, artists and fans paying tribute and celebrating Parton's rhinestone life and legacy.
4: I think her legacy also is just inspiring a lot of young women to follow kind of in her footsteps.

0: Paige Rutledge was on stage performing Parton's hit, Jolene, when the news of her passing broke.
1: I think she just broke boundaries, right? Like, she went out there and did things that men were doing in country music, and then Dolly Parton gets out there and with her sparkly outfits, and she stands on stage and plays shows, and she just impacts and changes people's lives.
0: The Oakville singer-songwriter returned for an encore, performing on her rhinestone-studded guitar named Dolly, honoring the artist who was a huge inspiration.
1: She just has such a special way of communicating with audiences.
0: Parton's musical career spanned nearly 60 years, writing more than 3,000 songs with 25 number one hits on Billboard's country charts. She won 11 Grammys, but her legacy is much more than her music.
2: Starring in movies, doing philanthropic work. She has given away over 270 million books to children around the world to encourage literacy.
0: A growing memorial outside the Toronto Country Bar named after the prolific songwriter.
3: And that story of just coming from nothing in the community that she grew up in, how she was able to rise in the country music ranks as a woman at that generation is such an inspiring story.
0: To fans, she was much more than the queen of country music.
4: She was really making sure that all of her fame wasn't for nothing.
5: Her legacy is just a sweet lady who sang beautiful music and had a heart of gold.
0: Dolly Parton was 80. Now, the owners here at Dolly's are planning a tribute event with all proceeds, they say, being donated to Dolly Parton's Imagination Library, a program that promotes childhood literacy. Reporting live, I'm Mike Walker. Raheem, back to you.
6: Thank you, Mike. Still ahead, the federal government fires back against U.S. President Donald Trump, with Premier Doug Ford making the rounds on American television. The very latest on this evolving trade war coming up. But first, a woman suffered serious injuries after being hit by an e-bike. Toronto police say it happened just before 9:30 p.m. near Trinity Street and Eastern Avenue. A woman in her 50s was struck and taken to hospital. The e-bike rider, a man in his 50s, is expected to recover. The investigation is ongoing. Another massive tree came crashing down in the city today, this one near Yonge and Eglinton.
7: It's a shame. It was a beautiful tree. I mean, it's a shock, actually. Yeah. When I was told about it, I came down and I thought, wow. So, yeah, I don't know what to say, except it's unfortunate.
6: This was the scene earlier today on Sheldrake Boulevard. The tree fell just after 9 this morning, taking down multiple poles and hydro wires and landing on a vehicle. There were no injuries, but power was knocked out in the area. We'll have more news in a moment, but first, here's a live look at the city this hour. We're sitting at 20 degrees. Let's bring in Lindsay Morrison with a first look at the forecast.
8: Well, Raheem, we enjoyed a pretty nice day today. It was a little warmer, the sky a little brighter compared to yesterday. And guess what? We've got another similar one on tap for tomorrow. Through the night tonight, we are seasonably average here in Toronto with a 15-degree forecast low. But notice how some communities likely going to dip into single-digit temperature territory, Peterborough as well as Bancroft, just a little below seasonal. Tomorrow, though, looks lovely. A blue sky is expected. 26 degrees here in Toronto will likely feel more like 31. So a bit of mugginess increasing. We do have to talk about the chance of showers overnight and into the day on Thursday. That's all coming up here in your weather forecast. For now, though, Raheem, back to you.
6: Thanks, Lindsay. Turning now to the latest developments in the escalating trade war with the U.S. The federal government outlining its counter tariffs today on hundreds of American products.
9: Today I'm announcing that Canada will match the United States tariffs dollar for dollar, rate for rate. Effective September 8, Canada will impose counter tariffs of up to 15, 25, or 50% on 27.6 billion in imports from the United States of America.
6: Tariffs will be increased to 50% on American steel and aluminum. Other U.S. products impacted include appliances, dairy products, seafood, perfumes, and makeup. A day after trading insults across the border with the U.S. president, Premier Doug Ford spent the day checking in with American news networks, making the case for Canada. CTV's Queen's Park Bureau Chief Siobhan Morris has more.
10: A day after an invitation from the premier to the U.S. president.
11: I have a lot of real estate on my ass, so he has a lot of room to kiss my ass.
10: And a news conference littered with insults.
11: I don't respond to a dictator like President Trump. The king of bankruptcies. This guy's a loser. I have more courage, more brains in my baby toe than he has in his whole body.
12: Not at all.
10: Today, Premier Doug Ford quieter in the halls of Queen's Park, making the case against tariffs on American TV.
13: We're the number one customer to 17 states, number two to 12 others. I'd rather make a great deal and support the American people, support the Canadians.
10: The shift in tone after Donald Trump targeted the province, musing online about renaming Lake Ontario to Lake of America and about pulling back on doing business with Ontario.
14: Why have you all of a sudden sort of chilled out here?
13: Well, you know something, he can throw them as much as I can. It's just not worth fighting back and forth and all the rhetoric.
10: On this, opposition parties agree with the premier.
15: This is not WWE SmackDown. That's not going to feed families. That's not going to protect jobs.
10: The NDP leader says the goal shouldn't be to land the best insult.
16: This is about actually doing what we can do here in the province of Ontario.
10: Like making sure governments are really prioritizing Ontario products and services and reviewing existing contracts.
16: WSIB jobs going to Iron Mountain in the United States. ODSP jobs being privatized with an American firm.
10: The premier has rejected calls from the opposition to bring the legislature back early. The return set for late October.
8: Doug Ford has called that ask from the opposition gutter politics. He says he's very busy. He'll hold his second news conference in 3 days on Wednesday. At Queen's Park, Siobhan Morris, CTV News.
6: Meanwhile, Trump is once again drumming up his rhetoric of Canada as the 51st state, this time threatening to rename Lake Ontario to Lake America. CTV's Beth McDonnell has reaction from this side of the border.
17: This is Lake Ontario, and it's been called Lake Ontario for as long as anyone alive can remember. For many, U.S. President Donald Trump's threat to change the name to Lake America is an empty one.
18: He tried to name the Gulf of Mexico as the Gulf of America. That didn't go very far. It's not what he names it or what somebody puts on their Google map. It's what we think here.
19: Once again, he hasn't given this any thought whatsoever, and that's the way he speaks. And I don't think it's going to go anywhere.
17: People appear unfazed that Trump's words amid the trade feud are a threat to Canadian sovereignty.
20: They're annoying. They're disrespectful. But, I mean, he doesn't really see us as being a country. Again, he's entitled to his opinion. And proof's in the pudding. He's trying to take us over economically. Again, he's entitled to his opinion. If the Americans, the American people decide to follow him in terms of his delusions, now we have a bigger problem.
21: I'm reminded of the words of my grandmother that said, you can't expect more from a pig than a grunt. This is what he does. This is who he is. We should give it all the attention we feel it deserves, which is none.
17: Even some kids think it's a bad idea.
22: Not good.
23: No. No. But it's in Ontario, not America.
17: In fact, Lake Ontario's waters are shared between the United States and Canada. Its shores touch New York State to the south and east, Ontario to the north and west. The name Lake Ontario predates the United States and Canada as countries. It was used by Indigenous people and is often translated as Great Lake or Beautiful Water. Also unsupportive of a name change, this man from New York.
24: To me, it's a display of power that don't need to be displayed. To me, it's just leave it the way it is. Everybody's happy. Why change?
17: As absurd as Lake America sounds to some, it is making waves on people's emotions.
25: Trying to remain calm, not get too heated about it, but it is frustrating.
23: It's the same thing like the Gulf of Mexico, and he wanted to change it to the Gulf of America. It's ridiculous.
26: And what do you call it now? If you're referring to that body of water, what do you call it?
23: Gulf of Mexico. I don't call it the Gulf of America.
17: Giving them resolve to keep calling Lake Ontario, Lake Ontario. Beth McDonnell, CTV News.
6: Toronto mayoral candidates are also weighing in on Trump's tactics.
27: Now here's the part that's not a joke. Sure, you can try and change the name of a lake, but you can't change the spirit of our city, our province, or our country. Across the water.
6: Brad Bradford joking he'll rename New York State the province of New York if elected, in response to the Lake America threats. Bradford even referencing the state was called the province of New York when it was a British colony from 1664 to 1776. Meanwhile, Mayor Olivia Chow will be on a number of U.S. morning shows tomorrow, appearing virtually on CBS and CNN and Morning Joe on MS Now. And mayoral candidate Chris Alexander also weighing in, questioning the trade war responses from both Bradford and Chow, suggesting Bradford is belittling an important border state while Chow is fighting with the province. Coming up on CTV News, it was a rough go for the Blue Jays tonight as they opened a series against the Royals. But fans did have reason to celebrate off the field. We'll explain next.
8: Well, I'd say the rest of this work week is looking pretty pleasant overall. Thursday will not be a washout, even though we do have the chance of showers. And while we will be a little cooler than average at times this week, a surge of warmth looks to arrive for early next week. Stay with us. We'll take a look at your 7-day forecast after this break.
0: There have always been two kinds of people in the world. Those who worried about their investments. And those who chose some peace of mind. Smart investors hold gold.
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6: Welcome back. Here's another live look at the city this hour. We're sitting at 20 degrees and partly cloudy conditions. Let's bring back in Lindsay for a full look at the forecast.
8: Raheem, we are in the final week of August. Next Tuesday is September, and it looks as though the new month is going to start off a little warm, a little muggy. Ahead of that, we've got some comfortably cool conditions to talk about. Weather is brought to you by the Presler Law Firm Injury Lawyers. You don't pay unless they win. I'd say it was nice and comfortable today. Not so cool. In fact, we were a little warmer today than we were yesterday. A great day for spending some time outside in the sunshine. Hey, this looks quite lovely. This was in the Durham region earlier today. Let's talk about what's in store for tomorrow. But to get there, first we have to talk about tonight. Partly cloudy sky, light wind, and an overnight low of 15 degrees. If you like what today had to offer, I think you're going to like tomorrow too. Temperatures in the mid-20s, maybe a degree or two warmer in some communities compared to today. And yeah, it's likely to feel into the 30s in places. Humidex of 32 tomorrow in Oakville, 31 in the Vaughan area. And it looks like it's going to be a dry day in most areas too. Things will change a little bit as we head into Thursday and perhaps as early as overnight, late evening Wednesday, overnight into Thursday. Things change a little bit with the arrival of this next area of low pressure. But Wednesday itself brings a mix of sun and cloud to mainly sunny sky. There's about 6 p.m. We are still dry around the Golden Horseshoe, but you can see some of that activity waiting in the wings. Now, unlike this past weekend, unlike some of the other rain events that we've had, we are not expecting slow-moving, heavy downpours this time around. We could get maybe a thunderstorm overnight and into early Thursday, but it'll be quick-moving, and then into Thursday, scattered wet weather, not a washout of a day. In fact, we should be able to enjoy a nice mix of sun and cloud for for the majority of your Thursday. But keep the umbrella handy. Friday, we are back into sunshine. And while it is a little bit cooler that day, we're going to tap into some warmth for the weekend. Your camping forecast looks like this. Again, Thursday potential to be a little unsettled, but again, not a completely soggy day. 7-day forecast looks like this. Okay, so Friday, slightly cooler, daytime high 23 degrees, humidex 25. Then over the weekend, it's dry. We've got a decent amount of sun expected and temperatures in the mid-20s, pretty well right where we expect them to be this time of year. But early next week, we're going to increase the cloudiness for Monday, chance of showers on Tuesday, but humidex values could be in the mid-30s. So a bit muggy to kick off September. That's your look at the weather. Raheem, back to you.
6: Thanks, Lindsay. The Blue Jays kicking off a series against the Kansas City Royals tonight as they continue their push towards a spot in the postseason.
7: And he gets it down on a two-strike count, and the throw goes down the line.
6: No, that's not good. Kansas City took a two-run lead in the sixth on a throwing error by Vladimir Guerrero Jr. The Jays were trying to rally in the ninth when Nathan Lucas drove in two runs before he was called out at second to end the game. The Royals took the opener 5-3. However, there was a milestone worth marking off the field as the Blue Jays hit 1 million Looney Dogs consumed this season, a franchise first. Congrats, Toronto. Looney Dog Nights are held during Tuesday home games, and there is one more this season on September 15th. Well, a Blue Jay pitcher is putting his artistic talents on display as Dylan Cease teams up with the AGO. CTV Sean Lethong has more on how this collaboration came to life.
7: The 1-2 from Cease. Oh, he got it.
9: He's second in the major leagues in strikeouts, and now Dylan Cease leads all of baseball in another category. Works of art hanging in a major gallery with his original painting titled Eve of Toronto at the Art Gallery of Ontario.
11: It's pretty mind-blowing, you know, to come up and see the line and just see, you know, the press, and it just feels very big.
9: This morning, fans were lined up around the block and through the front doors for a chance to meet the Blue Jays All-Star and see his work up close.
12: Dylan Cease, I was shocked. He's an incredible artist.
13: I've been a member for years, and when I heard that they were collaborating with Dylan Cease, I'm like, I have to get the shirt.
9: There are t-shirts, prints, and tote bags for sale, all the proceeds going to the AGO Charitable Mission, a collaboration that came about after staff spotted Cease inside the gallery on his off day.
14: Our social media manager guided him into our Renaissance gallery, which is full of guys with mustaches. So we got this perfect photo of Dylan between two 15th century masterpieces all showing off their mustaches. And Dylan was more than happy to talk to us about his artwork. The story continued, the conversations continued, and here we are.
9: Cease began painting his own originals back in 2022 as he uses art as a way of separating himself from baseball.
11: I think it helps me balance my life and balance myself in a lot of ways, and ultimately I just really enjoy doing it.
9: Cease crafted Eve of Toronto during spring training this past February. He says the acrylic on canvas represents the anticipation of coming to his new team after signing with Toronto as a free agent.
11: I like seeing opinions on it. Like, you don't have to like it. I like people. Some people love it, some people hate it. It's interesting just seeing the mixed receptions.
9: On this day, the reception was overwhelmingly positive, with Cease taking the time to talk with some young summer campers and meet with fans who connect with his multifaceted personality.
15: A lot of times there's people think that you can't do sports and something like art or music or something like that. So it's also big to the fans that are not only baseball fans, but culture fans and people that love the art gallery.
11: It feels good to give back, and it feels good to be a part of the community. And I hope this is just one little step towards being part of the culture, really.
9: And while most people who see Cease's work up close end up walking back to the dugout, here they get to connect with a sports hero in a unique way. Sean Lethong, CTV News.
6: Canada's largest ever citizenship ceremony took place today at the CNE.
22: Congratulations, everyone. You are now Canadian citizens. You can take over for that.
6: 465 people became Canadians today at the event at the Queen Elizabeth Theatre. The CNE has hosted a citizenship ceremony every year since the year 2000. Participants and their families were given free admission to the acts as part of the event. Scarborough residents now have a little more space to enjoy the outdoors.
10: 1, 2, 3.
6: A ribbon cutting ceremony was held today to open a new section of the Meadowway. It includes more than a kilometer of multi-use trail, as well as a new pedestrian and cycling bridge. The opening of the new section is the latest milestone in a project meant to transform the former hydro corridor into a green space and transportation route.
16: This project has transformed what was once an underutilized infrastructure corridor, mostly Kentucky, mown, like blue grass, all this stuff here. It was a monoculture. It has become a diverse habitat where nature can thrive side by side so many communities.
6: The Meadowway will eventually become a 16-kilometer stretch of green space within Scarborough that will connect 7 river systems, 15 parks, and 13 neighborhoods. Still ahead on CTV News, safety concerns over squishy toys, leading to some of these popular products being pulled. We'll have that story next.
18: Ooh, stuffed up again?
19: So congested.
18: Try Sinex from Vicks.
19: Just Sinex? Breathe. What is... Wow. Sinex? Breathe. Ah.
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25: Closed captioning of this CP24 program is brought to you by Diamond and Diamond Lawyers, Canada's largest personal injury law firm with over $1 billion in total settlements.
6: Post-secondary students in Ontario are preparing to take on more debt as the new school year approaches. Earlier this year, the Ford government announced it would cut student assistance grants from 85% to a maximum of 25%. The rest will have to be paid back. It comes at the same time the government ended a 7-year freeze on tuition. Some student groups say people are choosing not to further their education because of the cost, while the province says the change was necessary to protect the OSAP program. They're a popular toy, but there are now warnings about counterfeit squishies being sold online. Safety experts say the knockoffs could contain toxic chemicals and cause burns if they break open. CTV's Pat Foran has more.
28: Loved by kids, the bright, colorful squishy balls were often marketed as calming sensory tools. But there have been cases showing the sticky gel from some toys left kids with red, irritated, or peeling skin. Amazon told CTV News following safety concerns, some squishy toys have been removed from its website. Earlier this month, the Consumer Product Safety Commission issued a warning about fake and counterfeit squishy toys that may pose serious risks to children. Consumer Reports found children were injured after squishy toys burst open.
29: We do know that the risks are not just limited to counterfeit products. And we know that because as part of our investigation, our safety experts bought several toys and tested the gel inside. And one had an acidic pH, the same as lemon juice or vinegar. And a pH like that can cause severe skin irritation, especially in children who have more delicate skin.
28: Health Canada received 32 reports regarding squishy toys. 4 mentioned an injury such as headache, skin rash, and difficulty breathing, and is reviewing the reports to determine whether the products meet all regulatory requirements. It's difficult and sometimes impossible for a parent to determine based on a package or online listing whether a squishy toy is counterfeit. And many of the incidents reported involved name brand products purchased at major retailers.
29: Right now, parents need more information because the safety risks may not just be limited to fake or off-brand toys.
28: Health Canada warns do not leave squishy toys in hot cars in direct sunlight on dashboards or other hot surfaces as heat can cause them to burst and become a dangerous burn hazard. If your child is playing with these squishy toys, a few strategies can keep them safe. Don't give gel-filled toys to babies or toddlers. Check for holes or tears frequently. And if one does break on your child's skin, wash it off right away and throw out the toy. Pat Foran, CTV News.
0: We've been hearing rumors that a new generation of heroes are here, the Cash Men. 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
21: 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Temptations Under the Sun Cyprus.
6: A comedian from Richmond Hill has come up with the ultimate hack when it comes to remote work, turning Canada's Wonderland into his office.
30: Welcome back to Working from Home from Wonderland, a series where I get my work done at Canada's largest amusement park for the next year and a half, while also trying to milk $10,000 of retail value out of my pass. Let's clock in.
6: Ryan Zeitz is working from a lounge in the amusement park, unwinding at the end of the day with a few rides before heading home. While going to Wonderland can be expensive, he says he is actually saving money. His Prestige Pass includes admission, parking, Wi-Fi, food and drinks for less than $450.
30: I have a combination of passes, including my Prestige Season Pass, dining plan, the season dining plan, and a season drinks plan. And so all three of those things together cost me $422.59. And every time I come to the park, I get 2 free meals and unlimited drinks.
6: Zeitz says he plans to work every day at Canada's Wonderland. I mean, why not? Until his pass expires at the end of the year, a Wonderland spokesperson says they're excited to see him making the most of it. Smart guy. That is our report for this evening. A reminder, you can get breaking news all day on CP24 and on our website, ctvnewstoronto.ca. For Lindsay Morrison and all of us at CTV News, have a good night. I'm Raheem Ladani. We'll see you tomorrow.

0: Featuring iconic country music star, Dolly Parton. The beloved singer-songwriter, movie star, and mogul, dead at the age of 80. Good evening. From her hometown in Tennessee to the streets right here in Toronto, family, friends, and fans are marking the immense loss. There's been no shortage of people remembering Dolly Parton's life and career in the city tonight. And CTV's Mike Walker joins us live along the Esplanade where a memorial has been set up. Mike.
1: Raheem, all evening people have been stopping by this growing memorial outside a downtown country bar named after Dolly Parton. It's just one of the many ways tonight local country artists and fans are celebrating the life and legacy of the country music icon. A country music icon who shaped generations of artists. Dolly Parton is not only being remembered for her hits, but also her humility.
2: Very giving, community-minded.
3: She was an icon. She was an inspiration.
1: At the Toronto Country Fest, artists and fans paying tribute and celebrating Parton's rhinestone life and legacy.
4: I think her legacy also is just inspiring a lot of young women to follow kind of in her footsteps.
1: Paige Rutledge was on stage performing Parton's hit, Jolene, when the news of her passing broke.
5: I think she just broke boundaries, right? Like, she went out there and did things that men were doing in country music, and then Dolly Parton gets out there and with her sparkly outfits, and she stands on stage and plays shows, and she just impacts and changes people's lives.
1: The Oakville singer-songwriter returned for an encore, performing on her rhinestone-studded guitar named Dolly, honoring the artist who was a huge inspiration.
5: She just has such a special way of communicating with audiences.
1: Parton's musical career spanned nearly 60 years, writing more than 3,000 songs with 25 number one hits on Billboard's country charts. She won 11 Grammys, but her legacy is much more than her music.
6: Starring in movies, doing philanthropic work. She has given away over 270 million books to children around the world to encourage literacy.
1: A growing memorial outside the Toronto Country Bar named after the prolific songwriter.
7: And that story of just coming from nothing in the community that she grew up in, how she was able to rise in the country music ranks as a woman at that generation is such an inspiring story.
1: To fans, she was much more than the queen of country music.
8: She was really making sure that all of her fame wasn't for nothing.
9: Her legacy is just a sweet lady who sang beautiful music and had a heart of gold.
1: Dolly Parton was 80. Now, the owners here at Dolly's are planning a tribute event with all proceeds, they say, being donated to Dolly Parton's Imagination Library, a program that promotes childhood literacy. Reporting live, I'm Mike Walker. Raheem, back to you.
0: Thank you, Mike. Still ahead, the federal government fires back against U.S. President Donald Trump, with Premier Doug Ford making the rounds on American television. The very latest on this evolving trade war coming up. But first, a woman suffered serious injuries after being hit by an e-bike. Toronto police say it happened just before 9:30 p.m. near Trinity Street and Eastern Avenue. A woman in her 50s was struck and taken to hospital. The e-bike rider, a man in his 50s, is expected to recover. The investigation is ongoing. Another massive tree came crashing down in the city today, this one near Yonge and Eglinton.
10: It's a shame. It was a beautiful tree. I mean, it's a shock, actually. When I was told about it, I came down and I thought, wow. So, yeah, I don't know what to say, except it's unfortunate.
0: This was the scene earlier today on Sheldrake Boulevard. The tree fell just after 9 this morning, taking down multiple poles and hydro wires and landing on a vehicle. There were no injuries, but power was knocked out in the area. We'll have more news in a moment, but first, here's a live look at the city this hour. We're sitting at 20 degrees. Let's bring in Lindsay Morrison with a first look at the forecast.
11: Well, Raheem, we enjoyed a pretty nice day today. It was a little warmer, the sky a little brighter compared to yesterday. And guess what? We've got another similar one on tap for tomorrow. Through the night tonight, we are seasonably average here in Toronto with a 15-degree forecast low. But notice how some communities likely going to dip into single-digit temperature territory, Peterborough as well as Bancroft, just a little below seasonal. Tomorrow, though, looks lovely. A blue sky is expected expected. 26 degrees here in Toronto will likely feel more like 31. So a bit of mugginess increasing. We do have to talk about the chance of showers overnight and into the day on Thursday. That's all coming up here in your weather forecast. For now, though, Raheem, back to you.
0: Thanks, Lindsay. Turning now to the latest developments in the escalating trade war with the U.S. The federal government outlining its counter tariffs today on hundreds of American products.
2: Today I'm announcing that Canada will match the United States tariffs dollar for dollar, rate for rate. Effective September 8, Canada will impose counter tariffs of up to 15, 25 or 50% on 27.6 billion in imports from the United States of America.
0: Tariffs will be increased to 50% on American steel and aluminum. Other U.S. products impacted include appliances, dairy products, seafood, perfumes, and makeup. A day after trading insults across the border with the U.S. president, Premier Doug Ford spent the day checking in with American news networks, making the case for Canada. CTV's Queen's Park Bureau Chief Siobhan Morris has more.
12: A day after an invitation from the premier to the U.S. president.
13: I have a lot of real estate on my ass, so he has a lot of room to kiss my ass.
12: And a news conference littered with insults.
13: I don't respond to a dictator like President Trump. The king of bankruptcies. This guy's a loser. I have more courage, more brains in my baby toe than he has in his whole body.
14: Not at all.
12: Today, Premier Doug Ford, quieter in the halls of Queen's Park, making the case against tariffs on American TV.
13: We're the number one customer to 17 states, number two to 12 others. I'd rather make a great deal and support the American people, support the Canadians.
12: The shift in tone after Donald Trump targeted the province, musing online about renaming Lake Ontario to Lake of America and about pulling back on doing business with Ontario.
15: Why have you all of a sudden sort of chilled out here?
13: Well, you know something, he can throw them as much as I can. It's just not worth fighting back and forth and all the rhetoric.
12: On this, opposition parties agree with the premier.
16: This is not WWE SmackDown. That's not going to feed families. That's not going to protect jobs.
12: The NDP leader says the goal shouldn't be to land the best insult.
17: This is about actually doing what we can do here in the province of Ontario.
12: Like making sure governments are really prioritizing Ontario products and services and reviewing existing contracts.
17: WSIB jobs going to Iron Mountain in the United States. ODSP jobs being privatized with an American firm.
12: The premier has rejected calls from the opposition to bring the legislature back early. The return set for late October.
11: Doug Ford has called that ask from the opposition gutter politics. He says he's very busy. He'll hold his second news conference in 3 days on Wednesday at Queen's Park. Siobhan Morris, CTV News.
0: Meanwhile, Trump is once again drumming up his rhetoric of Canada as the 51st state, this time threatening to rename Lake Ontario to Lake America. CTV's Beth McDonnell has reaction from this side of the border.
18: This is Lake Ontario, and it's been called Lake Ontario for as long as anyone alive can remember. For many, U.S. President Donald Trump's threat to change the name to Lake America is an empty one.
19: He tried to name the Gulf of Mexico as the Gulf of America. That didn't go very far. It's not what he names it or what somebody puts on their Google map. It's what we think here.
20: Once again, he hasn't given this any thought whatsoever, and that's the way he speaks. And I don't think it's going to go anywhere.
18: People appear unfazed that Trump's words amid the trade feud are a threat to Canadian sovereignty.
21: They're annoying. They're disrespectful. But, I mean, he doesn't really see us as being a country. Again, he's entitled to his opinion. And proof's in the pudding. He's trying to take us over economically. Again, he's entitled to his opinion. If the Americans, the American people, decide to follow him in terms of his delusions, now we have a bigger problem.
22: I'm reminded of the words of my grandmother that said, you can't expect more from a pig than a grunt. This is what he does. This is who he is. We should give it all the attention we feel it deserves, which is none.
18: Even some kids think it's a bad idea.
23: Not good.
24: No. No. But it's in Ontario, not America.
18: In fact, Lake Ontario's waters are shared between the United States and Canada. Its shores touch New York State to the south and east, Ontario to the north and west. The name Lake Ontario predates the United States and Canada as countries. It was used by Indigenous people and is often translated as Great Lake or Beautiful Water. Also unsupportive of a name change, this man from New York.
25: To me, it's a display of power.
3: that don't need to be displayed. To me, it's just leave it the way it is. Everybody's happy. Why change?
18: As absurd as Lake America sounds to some, it is making waves on people's emotions.
4: Trying to remain calm, not get too heated about it, but it is frustrating.
5: It's the same thing like the Gulf of Mexico, and he wanted to change it to the Gulf of America. It's ridiculous.
14: And what do you call it now? If you're referring to that body of water, what do you call it?
5: Gulf of Mexico. I don't call it the Gulf of America.
18: Giving them resolve to keep calling Lake Ontario, Lake Ontario.
23: Beth McDonnell, CTV News.
0: Toronto mayoral candidates are also weighing in on Trump's tactics.
25: Now here's the part that's not a joke. Sure, you can try and change the name of a lake, but you can't change the spirit of our city, our province, or our country. Across the water.
0: Brad Bradford joking he'll rename New York State the province of New York if elected, in response to the Lake America threats. Bradford even referencing the state was called the province of New York when it was a British colony from 1664 to 1776. Meanwhile, Mayor Olivia Chow will be on a number of U.S. morning shows tomorrow, appearing virtually on CBS and CNN and Morning Joe on MS Now. And mayoral candidate Chris Alexander also weighing in, questioning the trade war responses from both Bradford and Chow, suggesting Bradford is belittling an important border state while Chow is fighting with the province. Coming up on CTV News, it was a rough go for the Blue Jays tonight as they opened a series against the Royals. But fans did have reason to celebrate off the field. We'll explain next.
11: Well, I'd say the rest of this work week is looking pretty pleasant overall. Thursday will not be a washout, even though we do have the chance of showers. And while we will be a little cooler than average at times this week, a surge of warmth looks to arrive for early next week. Stay with us. We'll take a look at your 7-day forecast after this break.
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0: Welcome back. Here's another live look at the city this hour. We're sitting at 20 degrees and partly cloudy conditions. Let's bring back in Lindsay for a full look at the forecast.
11: Raheem, we are in the final week of August. Next Tuesday is September, and it looks as though the new month is going to start off a little warm, a little muggy. Ahead of that, we've got some comfortably cool conditions to talk about. Weather is brought to you by the Presler Law Firm Injury Lawyers. You don't pay unless they win. I'd say it was nice and comfortable today. Not so cool. In fact, we were a little warmer today than we were yesterday. A great day for spending some time outside in the sunshine. Hey, this looks quite lovely. This was in the Durham region earlier today. Let's talk about what's in store for tomorrow. But to get there, first we have to talk about tonight. Partly cloudy sky, light wind, and an overnight low of 15 degrees. If you like what today had to offer, I think you're going to like tomorrow too. Temperatures in the mid-20s, maybe a degree or two warmer in some communities compared to today. And yeah, it's likely to feel into the 30s in places. Humidex of 32 tomorrow in Oakville, 31 in the Vaughan area. And it looks like it's going to be a dry day in most areas too. Things will change a little bit as we head into Thursday and perhaps as early as overnight, late evening Wednesday, overnight into Thursday. Things change a little bit with the arrival of this next area of low pressure. But Wednesday itself brings a mix of sun and cloud to mainly sunny sky. There's about 6 p.m. We are still dry around the Golden Horseshoe, but you can see some of that activity waiting in the wings. Now, unlike this past weekend, unlike some of the other rain events that we've had, we are not expecting slow-moving, heavy downpours this time around. We could get maybe a thunderstorm overnight and into early Thursday, but it'll be quick-moving, and then into Thursday, scattered wet weather, not a washout of a day. In fact, we should be able to enjoy a nice mix of sun and cloud for the majority of your Thursday, but keep the umbrella handy. Friday, we are back into sunshine, and while it is a little bit cooler that day, we're going to tap into some warmth for the weekend. Your camping forecast looks like this. Again, Thursday potential to be a little unsettled, but again, not a completely soggy day. 7-day forecast looks like this. Okay, so Friday, slightly cooler, daytime high 23 degrees, humidex 25. Then over the weekend, it's dry. We've got a decent amount of sun expected and temperatures in the mid-20s, pretty well right where we expect them to be this time of year. But early next week, we're going to increase the cloudiness for Monday, chance of showers on Tuesday, but humidex values could be in the mid-30s. So a bit muggy to kick off September. That's your look at the weather. Raheem, back to you.
0: Thanks, Lindsay. The Blue Jays kicking off a series against the Kansas City Royals tonight as they continue their push towards a spot in the postseason.
1: And he gets it down on a two-strike count, and the throw goes down the line.
0: No, that's not good. Kansas City took a two-run lead in the sixth on a throwing error by Vladimir Guerrero Jr. The Jays were trying to rally in the ninth when Nathan Lucas drove in two runs before he was called out at second to end the game. The Royals took the opener 5-3. However, there was a milestone worth marking off the field as the Blue Jays hit 1 million Looney Dogs consumed this season, a franchise first. Congrats, Toronto. Looney Dog Nights are held during Tuesday home games, and there is one more this season on September 15th. Well, a Blue Jay pitcher is putting his artistic talents on display as Dylan Cease teams up with the AGO. CTV's Sean Lethong has more on how this collaboration came to life.
1: The 1-2 from Cease. He got it.
2: He's second in the major leagues in strikeouts, and now Dylan Cease leads all of baseball in another category. Works of art hanging in a major gallery with his original painting titled Eve of Toronto at the Art Gallery of Ontario.
6: It's pretty mind-blowing, you know, to come up and see the line and just see, you know, the press, and it just feels very big.
2: This morning, fans were lined up around the block and through the front doors for a chance to meet the Blue Jays All-Star and see his work up close.
7: Dylan Cease, I was shocked. He's an incredible artist.
8: I've been a member for years, and when I heard that they were collaborating with Dylan Cease, I'm like, I have to get the shirt.
2: There are t-shirts, prints, and tote bags for sale, all the proceeds going to the AGO Charitable Mission, a collaboration that came about after staff spotted Cease inside the gallery on his off day.
9: Our social media manager guided him into our Renaissance gallery, which is full of guys with mustaches. So we got this perfect photo of Dylan between two 15th century masterpieces all showing off their mustaches. And Dylan was more than happy to talk to us about his artwork. The story continued, the conversations continued, and here we are.
2: Cease began painting his own originals back in 2022 as he uses art as a way of separating himself from baseball.
6: I think it helps me balance my life and balance myself in a lot of ways, and ultimately I just really enjoy doing it.
2: Cease crafted Eve of Toronto during spring training this past February. He says the acrylic on canvas represents the anticipation of coming to his new team after signing with Toronto as a free agent.
6: I like seeing opinions on it. Like, you don't have to like it. I like people. Some people love it, some people hate it. It's interesting just seeing the mixed receptions.
2: On this day, the reception was overwhelmingly positive, with Cease taking the time to talk with some young summer campers and meet with fans who connect with his multifaceted personality.
3: a lot of times there's people think that you can't do sports and something like art or music or something like that. So it's also big to the fans that are not only baseball fans, but culture fans and people that love the art gallery.
6: It feels good to give back, and it feels good to be a part of the community. And I hope this is just one little step towards being part of the culture, really.
2: And while most people who see Cease's work up close end up walking back to the dugout, here they get to connect with a sports hero in a unique way. Sean Leithong, CTV News.
0: Canada's largest ever citizenship ceremony took place today at the CNE.
4: Congratulations, everyone. You are now Canadian. You can take more than that.
0: 465 people became Canadians today at the event at the Queen Elizabeth Theatre. The CNE has hosted a citizenship ceremony every year since the year 2000. Participants and their families were given free admission to the X as part of the event. Scarborough residents now have a little more space to enjoy the outdoors.
10: 1, 2, 3.
0: A ribbon-cutting ceremony was held today to open a new section of the Meadowway. It includes more than a kilometer of multi-use trail, as well as a new pedestrian and cycling bridge. The opening of the new section is the latest milestone in a project meant to transform the former hydro corridor into a green space and transportation route.
12: This project has transformed what was once an underutilized infrastructure corridor, mostly Kentucky, mown like blue grass, all this stuff here. It was a monoculture. It has become a diverse habitat where nature can thrive side by side so many communities.
0: The Meadowway will eventually become a 16-kilometer stretch of green space within Scarborough that will connect 7 river systems, 15 parks, and 13 neighborhoods. Still ahead on CTV News, safety concerns over squishy toys, leading to some of these popular products being pulled. We'll have that story next.
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4: Post-secondary students in Ontario are preparing to take on more debt as the new school year approaches. Earlier this year, the Ford government announced it would cut student assistance grants from 85% to a maximum of 25%. The rest will have to be paid back. It comes at the same time the government ended a seven-year freeze on tuition. Some student groups say people are choosing not to further their education because of the cost, while the province says the change was necessary to protect the OSAP program. They're a popular toy, but there are now warnings about counterfeit squishies being sold online. Safety experts say the knockoffs could contain toxic chemicals and cause burns if they break open. CTV's Pat Foran has more.
5: Loved by kids, the bright, colorful squishy balls were often marketed as calming sensory tools. But there have been cases showing the sticky gel from some toys left kids with red, irritated, or peeling skin. Amazon told CTV News following safety concerns, some squishy toys have been removed from its website. Earlier this month, the Consumer Product Safety Commission issued a warning about fake and counterfeit squishy toys that may pose serious risks to children. Consumer Reports found children were injured after squishy toys burst open.
6: We do know that the risks are not just limited to counterfeit products. And we know that because as part of our investigation, our safety experts bought several toys and tested the gel inside. And one had an acidic pH, the same as lemon juice or vinegar. And a pH like that can cause severe skin irritation, especially in children who have more delicate skin.
5: Health Canada received 32 reports regarding squishy toys. Four mentioned an injury such as headache, skin rash, and difficulty breathing, and is reviewing the reports to determine whether the products meet all regulatory requirements. It's difficult and sometimes impossible for a parent to determine based on a package or online listing whether a squishy toy is counterfeit. And many of the incidents reported involved name brand products purchased at major retailers.
6: Right now, parents need more information because the safety risks may not just be limited to fake or off-brand toys.
5: Health Canada warns do not leave squishy toys in hot cars in direct sunlight on dashboards or other hot surfaces as heat can cause them to burst and become a dangerous burn hazard. If your child is playing with these squishy toys, a few strategies can keep them safe. Don't give gel-filled toys to babies or toddlers. Check for holes or tears frequently. And if one does break on your child's skin, wash it off right away and throw out the toy. Pat Foran, CTV News.

0: 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That's how we protect Ontario.
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8: A comedian from Richmond Hill has come up with the ultimate hack when it comes to remote work, turning Canada's Wonderland into his office.
9: Welcome back to Working from Home from Wonderland, a series where I get my work done at Canada's largest amusement park for the next year and a half, while also trying to milk $10,000 of retail value out of my pass. Let's clock in.
8: Ryan Zeitz is working from a lounge in the amusement park, unwinding at the end of the day with a few rides before heading home. While going to Wonderland can be expensive, he says he is actually saving money. His prestige pass includes admission, parking, Wi-Fi, food and drinks for less than $450.
9: I have a combination of passes, including my prestige season pass, the season dining plan, and a season drinks plan. And so all three of those things together cost me $422.59. And every time I come to the park, I get two free meals and unlimited drinks.
8: Zeitz says he plans to work every day at Canada's Wonderland. I mean, why not? Until his pass expires at the end of the year, a Wonderland spokesperson says they're excited to see him making the most of it. Smart guy. That is our report for this evening. A reminder, you can get breaking news all day on CP24 and on our website, ctvnewstoronto.ca. For Lindsay Morrison and all of us at CTV News, have a good night. I'm Raheem Ladani. We'll see you tomorrow.

A woman is in serious condition after being struck by an e-bike downtown. And U.S. President Donald Trump threatens to rename Lake Ontario to Lake America. We'll have local reaction to that coming up. Iconic country music star Dolly Parton dead at the age of 80, and fans around the world remembering her tonight. This is Toronto's breaking news, CP24. I'm Liz West. A woman has been rushed to hospital after being struck by an e-bike on the city streets tonight. Toronto police say it happened just before 9:30 near Trinity Street and Eastern Avenue. A woman in her 50s was struck and taken to hospital with serious injuries. The e-bike rider, a man in his 50s, had non-life-threatening injuries. The investigation is ongoing. A motorcyclist has been injured after a collision in Scarborough. Chopper 24 above the scene at Nielsen and Livonia Place. That's north of Ellesmere. Police say a man riding a motorcycle was struck by a car at the intersection. According to paramedics, he was transported to a trauma center with serious injuries. Police say the driver of the car remained on the scene. The investigation is ongoing. And police say a man found dead in a home near a church in McGill was murdered. 41-year-old Satwant Sunny Sango was found dead last Friday morning. An autopsy was performed and a coroner discovered he suffered traumatic injuries. Investigators are appealing for information. This is the 23rd homicide of the year in the city. And police say they've made an arrest in the 2022 murder of a Toronto man. 31-year-old Ding Ping Wang was shot and killed as he sat in a vehicle in a parking lot near Midland and Passmore Avenue. It was November 12th, 2022. 39-year-old Justin Longshaw was arrested yesterday and is now charged with first-degree murder. The arrest comes less than a month after police released security footage of a suspect in the fatal shooting. Investigators say the footage shows the suspect traveling the same route the day before Wang was shot. And then a couple of weeks ago, police also said the same suspect is wanted in connection.

0: With an attempted murder in the same area in the March of 2023. Police say the suspect's connection to that case is still being investigated. And another arrest has been made in a deadly shooting in Etobicoke from nearly 5 years ago. Toronto police say Daryl Thompson was taken to custody in Windsor over the weekend. He's charged with two counts of second-degree murder and one count of attempted murder. The charges haven't been tested in court yet. The shooting happened on 30th Street. That's south of Horner Avenue. It was back on January 3rd of 2022. Two men were killed. A woman was injured. A 34-year-old man from Peel Region has also been charged with second-degree murder and weapons offenses in the case. Police say the investigation's ongoing and anyone with information is asked to please come forward or call Crime Stoppers. And a very big cleanup job after a very large tree fell on a street in Midtown. It happened on Sheldrick Boulevard just east of Yonge Street. The tree fell just after 9 this morning, taking down multiple poles, hydro wires, and landing on a vehicle. There were no injuries, but power was knocked out in the area.
1: It's a shame. It was a beautiful tree. I mean, it's a shock, actually. When I was told about it, I came down and I thought, wow. So, yeah, I don't know what to say, except it's unfortunate.
2: First, you tackle things that aren't sprung weight, so it's a little safer. And then after that, you start looking at what you can just pick away and piece away. And then you start getting into the bigger pieces and stuff like that. You just kind of work your way back to the trunk.
0: No one was hurt, but two vehicles are badly damaged. And new video shows a car being recovered after driving into a massive sinkhole in East York. Officials tell us the car drove onto a part of the road. It was near St. Clair and O'Connor that had been compromised by a broken water main. This was yesterday afternoon. No serious injuries have been reported. And tributes continue to pour in tonight for Dolly Parton after the music legend died at the age of 80. Died peacefully in Nashville after facing a brief battle with cancer, according to her publicist. One of 12 children, she became the best-selling female country artist of all time, with sales of more than 160 million albums. Among her many awards, 11 Grammys, an Emmy, and an honorary Oscar, Parton was also a generous philanthropist and successful businesswoman. Her projects included a theme park in the Smoky Mountain foothills near her birthplace. And Pure Country radio host Shannon Ellis says Parton was so much more than a musician.
3: I don't know if there is anyone as iconic as Dolly Parton in every single way. And I read something a couple weeks ago, actually, on her website that stuck with me. And it just said, my dream was to make as many people happy as I could in this life. And I think she definitely succeeded at that.
0: And Parton has many fans here in Toronto as well, and a small memorial to her is taking shape outside of Dolly's. That's a country music bar on the Esplanade.
4: It's devastating. It's like, I have to go home and tell my mom and she's going to be crying, you know? Like she's such an icon, and losing her so suddenly like this, like, I can't believe it.
5: My parents had country and western music on all the time, so I grew up listening to Dolly Parton. And I've never been down to Dollywood. I wish I would have, but she's an icon. I just love her. She's so inspirational to so many people. It's a shame. It's sad.
6: It was so upsetting. Like, Dolly Parton's been such an icon, and Hannah Montana, I don't know if she means a lot to you, but like, I'm a Miley Cyrus fan down. So seeing her pass away, and she was just in so many episodes, and yeah, she's just an icon.
0: And Parton was inducted into the Country Music Hall of Fame in 1999 and then entered the Rock and Roll Hall of Fame in 2022. And this is Toronto's breaking news, CP24. U.S. President Donald Trump threatening to rename Lake Ontario to Lake America. Local reaction to that, that's next.
7: What do you think is going on?
8: These victims are going to end up being alien.
9: This is a threat no one's ever seen before.
8: In bright as day. In black as night. And we shall escape my sight.
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0: The federal government is upping tariffs on American steel and aluminum from 25 to 50%. This in retaliation for the United States imposing harsh new tariffs last week on nearly $28 billion worth of Canadian goods. Ottawa will also impose 50% tariffs on apparel, 25% tariff on appliances, dairy products, seafood, and certain steel and aluminum derivatives. The government selected products from the Canadian industries that are most impacted by the U.S. tariffs. That's to protect their market share. The government also announced a $7.5 billion aid package for Canadian businesses impacted by the trade war. Among the measures, including new loan programs for businesses and more flexibility to apply for employment insurance.
17: Today I'm announcing that Canada will match the United States tariffs dollar for dollar, rate for rate. Effective September 8, Canada will impose counter tariffs of up to 15, 25, or 50% on 27.6 billion in imports from the United States of America. For each product, our tariff would match the American tariff on the same type of Canadian good.
18: To be frank, we've been on the front lines before. And when tariffs were imposed the first time, Canada acted quickly. We stood up for Canadian workers and businesses, and we supported the industries on the front lines. And we strengthened our economy so that Canada could weather the uncertainty. We were there then, and we are here now. And so I know that many business leaders, small entrepreneurs, workers across the country are anxious right now and concerned. We've been there, and we will be there. We will protect your business. We will protect your jobs.
0: CTV's chief political correspondent Vashi Capello spoke with the governor of California, Gavin Newsom, in response to President Trump's tariffs on Canada.
19: His weakness masquerading as strength. He's flailing. And you've seen it across the spectrum of issues. And it was in full display in terms of how he conducted himself in the last few days. And so, look, I forgive the language. It was colorful language. I'm not, you know, I'm prone to use some colorful language with Donald Trump. But, you know, this is embarrassing. It's embarrassing to the United States, embarrassing to the people in the United States. I think it's embarrassing the Republican Party here in the U.S. as well. I can imagine the phone calls the administration is receiving. He's creating a lot of political pressure for a lot of the members of the Republican Party in the northern states. But he's damaging one of the great relationships that we simply can no longer take for granted between the United States and Canada.
0: And Premier Doug Ford appeared on CNN and responded to President Trump's threat to stop doing business with Ontario.
20: I think it's a lot of rhetoric because we're the number one customer to 17 states, number two to 12 others, Ontario alone. If Ontario was just standalone, we'd be the third largest trading partner in the world. Canada is the number one customer, and we buy a tremendous amount of goods off Americans. 9 million Americans wake up every single morning to produce a product, a widget, or a service for Ontario.
0: President Donald Trump says the United States is giving serious consideration to renaming Lake Ontario to Lake America. Trump shared an image of a map. This is what it looks like. There's Lake Ontario crossed out, two red lines, and above it, Lake America written in gold. In another social media post, Trump says it's because he doesn't anticipate doing much business with Ontario any longer. And CP24 gathered some reaction from local residents.
5: It sounds so laughable, just completely ridiculous. And I think also we know that the Great Lakes are governed by international, provincial, and municipal. So it's out of his and state. So I think it would be quite a challenge for him to negotiate that.
1: It's really, really upsetting. I really worry about Canadians from all levels in the country. And I really hope that maybe there'll be some way to get out of this trade war, because it's not going to serve anybody well.
21: I buy Canadian all the time. I have since I was like a teenager. And that's just what everybody's got to do. And then just get them out of our lives. Like, we don't even need that. But yeah, it's just silly. He's just like, he's like 5 years old or something.
0: Now this afternoon, the White House shared a map made of Lego, and that shows Lake America in the top right corner. It also depicts the Gulf of Mexico as the Gulf of America. And Trump does not have the power to rename Lake Ontario because it's a shared international body of water, but it could be applied to official U.S. government documents. Mayoral candidate Brad Bradford has joked he'll rename New York State the province of New York if elected mayor in response to the Lake America threats.
22: Now here's the part that's not a joke. Sure, you can try and change the name of a lake, but you can't change the spirit of our city, our province, or our country. Across the water, there's a place called New York.
0: And Bradford referenced the fact that the state was called the province of New York when it was a British colony from 1664 to 1776. He says he'll even give U.S. President Trump a plaque when he retires.
22: Now here's what we're
0: mayoral candidate Chris Alexander also weighing in, questioning the trade war responses from both Bradford and Mayor Chow. A statement from Alexander reads in part, while Washington wages an unprecedented trade war that threatens Toronto workers and the economy, our mayor is fighting with the province and the other candidate is belittling an important American state on Canada's border. A trade war is no time for grandstanding. It's a threat to jobs, to investment, to every household in the city. Toronto is Canada's economic engine, and we need to play a central part in Team Canada's response. We need leadership that's up to this challenge. Meanwhile, Mayor Olivia Chow will be speaking to a U.S. audience on Wednesday. Chow will be interviewed on three different American morning shows. And this is Toronto's breaking news. CP24, we'll take a look at Toronto's top stories. That's next.
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0: the life and legacy of Dolly Parton, the country music legend, dead at the age of 80. A ribbon cutting was held for the opening of a new section of the Meadowway in Scarborough. We'll have those details just ahead. And the Art Gallery of Ontario unveils a limited edition collection of artwork by none other than Jay's pitcher, Dylan Cease. We'll give you a peek. And stay with CP24 for more on these stories. For further details, head to cp24.com and the CP24 app. Well, York Region Public Health advising of a recent measles exposure at Cortellucci Vaughan Hospital. Officials say a person who was infectious was at the hospital. It was just over a week ago on August 17th. The exposure happened in the emergency waiting room and emergency room ambulatory care area. The infectious person was there again on Friday the 21st in the emergency room. Anyone who may have been exposed on the 21st is being told to confirm that they have two doses of measles vaccine. Officials also advise to watch for symptoms up to 21 days after exposure. More information can be found on York Region's website at york.ca. And post-secondary students are preparing to take on more debt as a new school year approaches. Earlier this year, Premier Doug Ford's government announced it would sharply cut student assistance grants from 85% to a maximum of 25%. The rest will have to be paid back. And it comes at the same time as the government ended a seven-year freeze on tuition. And that allows colleges and universities to raise fees by up to 2% a year for the next 3 years. Some student groups say people are opting to not further their education. That's due to the cost. But the province says the change was necessary to protect the OSAP program going forward. Ontario NDP leader Marit Stiles is calling out Premier Ford for his new fund for teachers, which must be spent at Staples. She posted, "Why is every dollar of Ontario's new classroom supply fund locked into an American-owned chain in the middle of a trade war when Canadian retailers are right there? The Premier must cancel the Staples deal today, and then he must recall the legislature so we can pass emergency tariff relief now." Well, earlier this month, we learned that Ontario elementary teachers will be getting $750 a year to spend on school supplies and that the government had chosen Staples as the vendor. The Education Minister's office has said the American company was selected after an open, fair, and competitive bidding process. And this is Toronto's breaking news, CP24. The CNE held a citizenship ceremony today, and we'll have those details coming up.
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0: Scarborough residents now have a little more outdoor space to enjoy.
13: One, two, three.
0: A ribbon cutting ceremony held today to open a new section of the Meadowway near Midland and Lawrence. This includes more than a kilometer multi-use trail, as well as a new pedestrian and cycling bridge. And the opening of the new section is the latest milestone in a project meant to transform the former hydro corridor into a green space and transportation route linking the Don River with the Rouge National Urban Park.
13: This project has transformed what was once an underutilized infrastructure corridor, mostly Kentucky, mown like blue grass, all this stuff here. It was a monoculture. It has become a diverse habitat where nature can thrive side by side so many communities.
0: And the Meadowway will eventually become a 16-kilometer stretch of green space within Scarborough that will connect 7 river systems, 15 parks, and 13 neighborhoods. And the largest ever citizenship ceremony was held at the CNE.
14: Congratulations, everyone. You are now Canadian citizens. You can take over from that.
0: 465 people officially became Canadians at the event at the Queen Elizabeth Theater on the X grounds. The CNE has hosted a citizenship ceremony every year for the last 26 years to celebrate our country's cultural diversity.
15: So very exciting. I'm so thankful that I've become so emotional. After 17 years, I came here as a single mom. Then finally I got this. I'm so emotional. So thank you so much. And I'm Canadian now.
0: Participants and their families were given free admission to the X so they could share in the Toronto end of summer tradition. And this is Toronto's breaking news, CP24. The AGO debuting an artwork by none other than Blue Jays ace Dylan Cease. We'll take a peek at that collection next.

0: I'm Katie Dawson. I'm a singer-songwriter. I write and perform all my own music. You can find my music on all streaming services. But here's the thing with that. You don't actually own your music, and there's data tracking involved. Wouldn't it be nice to own something you love? All of my music is available in hard copy directly from my website, katiedawson.ca, whether that's vinyl, CD, or even cassettes. Check out this record right here. It's glow-in-the-dark vinyl. Or how about this one? There's 24 karat gold leaf flake directly in the vinyl. This has never been done before on a vinyl record. Records should be fun, unique, and collectible. And the music on them should be great too. Do you like rock and roll, folk, country, and rockabilly? Well, I've done all that and more, and I think you'll love it. Don't believe me? Just ask them.
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0: A comedian from Richmond Hill has come up with the ultimate work from home hack. He's turned Canada's Wonderland into his office.
1: Welcome back to Working from Home from Wonderland, a series where I get my work done at Canada's largest amusement park for the next year and a half, while also trying to milk $10,000 of retail value out of my pass. Let's clock in for day 81.
0: Brian Zeitz has worked from a lounge in the amusement park for the past 132 days, and at the end of work, he unwinds with a few rides before heading home. While going to Wonderland can be expensive, he says he's actually saving money. His prestige pass includes admission, parking, Wi-Fi, foods, and drinks for less than $450.
1: I have a combination of passes, including my prestige season pass, dining plan, the season dining plan, and a season drinks plan. And so all three of those things together cost me $422.59. And every time I come to the park, I get two free meals and unlimited drinks.
0: Now, Zeitz says he plans to work every day at Canada's Wonderland until his pass expires at the end of the year. And Toronto Blue Jays ace Dylan Cease, he's dropping a collab with the Art Gallery of Ontario. Cease's Eve of Toronto debuted in the Walker Court of the AGO. A limited edition collection will also go on sale with prints, clothing, and totes available in-store and online. Proceeds will support the AGO's charitable mission, and Cease spoke about his art debut.
2: I think it really just, makes me happy, helps me feel good about life, helps me kind of have something that's, I guess, opposite from baseball in the sense of baseball is sort of more warlike, you know, and painting's more forgiving in the sense of I can just go put whatever I want on there and it doesn't have to be, you know, I'm not having to be perfect, I'm just having fun and enjoying it, so I think it helps me balance my life and balance myself in a lot of ways. And ultimately, I just really enjoy doing it.
0: Now, Cease is known to paint in his free time, including doing a piece for Blue Jays manager John Schneider early in the season. And the Blue Jays opened a series with the Royals in town.
3: And he gets it down on a two-strike count.
0: Kansas City took a two-run lead in the sixth on by throwing an error by Vladimir Guerrero Jr. The Jays were trying to rally in the ninth. That's when Nathan Lucas drove in two runs before he was called out at second to end the game. It was so close. The Royals take that opener 5-3. A milestone for the Blue Jays off the field tonight. It was Looney Dog Night featuring hot dogs for a dollar. And with tonight's sales, the Jays have reached 1 million Looney Dogs consumed this season. That's a lot. And that's a first in franchise history. Looney Dog Nights held during Tuesday home games. There's one more this season, September 15th. This is Toronto's breaking news, CP24. We'll take a look at Toronto's top stories. That's next.

0: woman is in serious condition after being struck by an e-bike downtown. And U.S. President Donald Trump threatens to rename Lake Ontario to Lake America. We'll have local reaction to that coming up. Iconic country music star Dolly Parton dead at the age of 80, and fans around the world remembering her tonight. This is Toronto's breaking news, CP24. I'm Liz West. A woman has been rushed to hospital after being struck by an e-bike on the city streets tonight. Toronto police say it happened just before 9:30 near Trinity Street and Eastern Avenue. A woman in her 50s was struck and taken to hospital with serious injuries. The e-bike rider, a man in his 50s, had non-life-threatening injuries. The investigation is ongoing. A motorcyclist has been injured after a collision in Scarborough. Chopper 24 above the scene at Nielsen and Livonia Place. That's north of Ellesmere. Police say a man riding a motorcycle was struck by a car at the intersection. According to paramedics, he was transported to a trauma center with serious injuries. Police say the driver of the car remained on the scene. The investigation is ongoing. And police say a man found dead in a home near a church in McGill was murdered. 41-year-old Satwant Sunny Sango was found dead last Friday morning. An autopsy was performed and a coroner discovered he suffered traumatic injuries. Investigators are appealing for information. This is the 23rd homicide of the year in the city. And police say they've made an arrest in the 2022 murder of a Toronto man. 31-year-old Ding Ping Wang was shot and killed as he sat in a vehicle in a parking lot near Midland and Passmore Avenue. It was November 12th, 2022. 39-year-old Justin Longshaw was arrested yesterday and is now charged with first-degree murder. The arrest comes less than a month after police released security footage of a suspect in the fatal shooting. Investigators say the footage shows the suspect traveling the same route the day before Wang was shot. And then a couple of weeks ago, police also said the same suspect is wanted in connection with an attempted murder in the same area in the March of 2023. Police say the suspect's connection to that case is still being investigated. And another arrest has been made in a deadly shooting in Etobicoke from nearly 5 years ago. Toronto police say Daryl Thompson was taken to custody in Windsor over the weekend. He's charged with two counts of second-degree murder and one count of attempted murder. The charges haven't been tested in court yet. The shooting happened on 30th Street. That's south of Horner Avenue. It was back on January 3rd of 2022. Two men were killed. A woman was injured. A 34-year-old man from Peel Region has also been charged with second-degree murder and weapons offenses in the case. Police say the investigation's ongoing and anyone with information is asked to please come forward or call Crime Stoppers. And a very big cleanup job after a very large tree fell on a street in Midtown. It happened on Sheldrick Boulevard just east of Yonge Street. The tree fell just after 9 this morning, taking down multiple poles, hydro wires, and landing on a vehicle. There were no injuries, but power was knocked out in the area.
1: It's a shame. It was a beautiful tree. I mean, it's a shock, actually. Yeah. When I was told about it, I came down and I thought, wow. So, yeah, I don't know what to say, except it's unfortunate.
2: First, you tackle things that aren't sprung weight, so it's a little safer. And then after that, you start looking at what you can just pick away and piece away. And then you start getting into the bigger pieces and stuff like that. You just kind of work your way back to the trunk.
0: No one was hurt, but two vehicles are badly damaged. And new video shows a car being recovered after driving into a massive sinkhole in East York. Officials tell us the car drove onto a part of the road. It was near St. Clair and O'Connor that had been compromised by a broken water main. This was yesterday afternoon. No serious injuries have been reported. And tributes continue to pour in tonight for Dolly Parton after the music legend died at the age of 80. Parton died peacefully in Nashville after facing a brief battle with cancer, according to her publicist. One of 12 children, she became the best-selling female country artist of all time, with sales of more than 160 million albums. Among her many awards, 11 Grammys, an Emmy, and an honorary Oscar. Parton was also a generous philanthropist and successful businesswoman. Her projects included a theme park in the Smoky Mountain foothills near her birthplace. And Pure Country Radio host Shannon Ellis says Parton was so much more than a musician.
3: I don't know if there is anyone as iconic as Dolly Parton in every single way. And I read something a couple weeks ago, actually, on her website that stuck with me. And it just said, my dream was to make as many people happy as I could in this life. And I think she definitely succeeded at that.
0: And Parton has many fans here in Toronto as well. And a small memorial to her is taking shape outside of Dolly's. That's a country music bar on the Esplanade.
4: It's devastating. It's like, I have to go home and tell my mom and she's going to be crying, you know, like she's such an icon and losing her so suddenly like this, like, I can't believe it.
5: My parents had country and Western music on all the time. So I grew up listening to Dolly Parton. And I've never been down to Dollywood. I wish I would have, but she's an icon. I just love her. She's so inspirational to so many people. It's a shame. It's sad.
6: It was so upsetting. Like, Dolly Parton's been such an icon, and Hannah Montana, I don't know if she means a lot to you, but, like, I'm a Miley Cyrus fan down. So seeing her pass away, and she was just in so many episodes, and, yeah, she's just an icon.
0: And Parton was inducted into the Country Music Hall of Fame in 1999 and then entered the Rock and Roll Hall of Fame in 2022. And this is Toronto's breaking news, CP24. U.S. President Donald Trump threatening to rename Lake Ontario to Lake America. Local reaction to that. That's next.
7: The people of King's Landing gather. 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I am Rhaenyra, the Chosen. 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
4: The federal government is upping tariffs on American steel and aluminum from 25 to 50%. This in retaliation for the United States imposing harsh new tariffs last week on nearly $28 billion worth of Canadian goods. Ottawa will also impose 50% tariffs on apparel, 25% tariff on appliances, dairy products, seafood, and certain steel and aluminum derivatives. The government selected products from the Canadian industries that are most impacted by the U.S. tariffs. That's to protect their market share. The government also announced a $7.5 billion aid package for Canadian businesses impacted by the trade war. Among the measures, including new loan programs for businesses and more flexibility to apply for employment insurance.
5: Today I'm announcing that Canada will match the United States tariffs dollar for dollar, rate for rate. Effective September 8, Canada will impose counter tariffs of up to 15, 25, or 50% on 27.6 billion in imports from the United States of America. For each product, our tariff would match the American tariff on the same type of Canadian good.
6: To be frank, we've been on the front lines before, and when tariffs were imposed the first time, Canada acted quickly. We stood up for Canadian workers and businesses, and we supported the industries on the front lines, and we strengthened our economy so that Canada could weather the uncertainty. We were there then, and we are here now. And so I know that many business leaders, small entrepreneurs, workers across the country are anxious right now and concerned. We've been there and we will be there. We will protect your business. We will protect your jobs.
4: NCTV's chief political correspondent Vashi Capello spoke with the governor of California, Gavin Newsom, in response to President Trump's tariffs on Canada.
7: Weakness masquerading as strength. He's flailing, and you've seen it across the spectrum of issues. And it was in full display in terms of how he conducted himself in the last few days. And so, look, I forgive the language. It was colorful language. I'm not, you know, I'm prone to use some colorful language with Donald Trump. But you know, this is embarrassing. It's embarrassing to the United States. It's embarrassing to the people in the United States. I think it's embarrassing the Republican Party here in the U.S. as well. I can imagine the phone calls the administration is receiving. He's creating a lot of political pressure for a lot of the members of the Republican Party in the northern states. But he's damaging one of the great relationships that we simply can no longer take for granted between the United States and Canada.
4: And Premier Doug Ford appeared on CNN and responded to President Trump's threat to stop doing business with Ontario.
8: I think it's a lot of rhetoric because we're the number one customer to 17 states, number two to 12 others, Ontario alone. If Ontario was just standalone, we'd be the third largest trading partner in the world. Canada is the number one customer, and we buy a tremendous amount of goods off Americans. 9 million Americans wake up every single morning to produce a product, a widget, or a service for Ontario.
4: President Donald Trump says the United States is giving serious consideration to renaming Lake Ontario to Lake America. Trump shared an image of a map. This is what it looks like. There's Lake Ontario crossed out, two red lines and above it, Lake America written in gold. In another social media post, Trump says it's because he doesn't anticipate doing much business with Ontario any longer. And CP24 gathered some reaction from local residents.
9: It sounds so laughable, just completely ridiculous. And I think also we know that the Great Lakes are governed by international, provincial, and municipal. So it's out of his and state. So I think it would be quite a challenge for him to negotiate that.
10: It's really, really upsetting. I really worry about Canadians from all levels in the country. And I really hope that maybe there'll be some way to get out of this trade war, because it's not going to serve anybody well.
11: I buy Canadian all the time. I have since I was like a teenager. And that's just what everybody's got to do. And then just get them out of our lives. Like, we don't even need that. But yeah, it's just silly. He's just like, he's like 5 years old or something.
4: Now this afternoon, the White House shared a map made of Lego, and that shows Lake America in the top right corner. It also depicts the Gulf of Mexico as the Gulf of America. And Trump does not have the power to rename Lake Ontario because it's a shared international body of water, but it could be applied to official U.S. government documents. Mayoral candidate Brad Bradford has joked he'll rename New York State the province of New York if elected mayor in response to the Lake America threats.
12: Now here's the part that's not a joke. Sure, you can try and change the name of a lake, but you can't change the spirit of our city, our province, or our country. Across the water, there's a place called New York.
4: And Bradford referenced the fact that the state was called the province of New York when it was a British colony from 1664 to 1776. He says he'll even give U.S. President Trump a plaque when he retires.
12: Now here's what
4: mayoral candidate Chris Alexander also weighing in, questioning the trade war responses from both Bradford and Mayor Chow. A statement from Alexander reads in part, while Washington wages an unprecedented trade war that threatens Toronto workers and the economy, our mayor is fighting with the province and the other candidate is belittling an important American state on Canada's border. A trade war is no time for grandstanding. It's a threat to jobs, to investment, to every household in the city. Toronto is Canada's economic engine, and we need to play a central part in Team Canada's response. We need leadership that's up to this challenge. Meanwhile, Mayor Olivia Chow will be speaking to a U.S. audience on Wednesday. Chow will be interviewed on three different American morning shows. And this is Toronto's breaking news. CP24, we'll take a look at Toronto's top stories. That's next.
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0: remembering the life and legacy of Dolly Parton, the country music legend, dead at the age of 80. A ribbon cutting was held for the opening of a new section of the Meadowway in Scarborough. We'll have those details just ahead. And the Art Gallery of Ontario unveils a limited edition collection of artwork by none other than Jay's pitcher, Dylan Cease. We'll give you a peek. And stay with CP24 for more on these stories. For further details, head to cp24.com and the CP24 app. Well, York Region Public Health advising of a recent measles exposure at Cortellucci Vaughan Hospital. Officials say a person who was infectious was at the hospital. It was just over a week ago on August 17th. The exposure happened in the emergency waiting room and emergency room ambulatory care area. The infectious person was there again on Friday the 21st in the emergency room. Anyone who may have been exposed on the 21st is being told to confirm that they have two doses of measles vaccine. Officials also advise to watch for symptoms up to 21 days after exposure. More information can be found on York Region's website at york.ca. And post-secondary students are preparing to take on more debt as a new school year approaches. Earlier this year, Premier Doug Ford's government announced it would sharply cut student assistance grants from 85% to a maximum of 25%. The rest will have to be paid back. And it comes at the same time as the government ended a seven-year freeze on tuition. And that allows colleges and universities to raise fees by up to 2% a year for the next 3 years. Some student groups say people are opting to not further their education. That's due to the cost. But the province says the change was necessary to protect the OSAP program going forward. Ontario NDP leader Marit Stiles is calling out Premier Ford for his new fund for teachers, which must be spent at Staples. She posted, "Why is every dollar of Ontario's new classroom supply fund locked into an American-owned chain in the middle of a trade war when Canadian retailers are right there? The Premier must cancel the Staples deal today, and then he must recall the legislature so we can pass emergency tariff relief now." Well, earlier this month, we learned that Ontario elementary teachers will be getting $750 a year to spend on school supplies and that the government had chosen Staples as the vendor. The Education Minister's office has said the American company was selected after an open, fair, and competitive bidding process. And this is Toronto's breaking news, CP24. The CNE held a citizenship ceremony today, and we'll have those details coming up.
1: Canada's hottest take on reality dating.
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0: Scarborough residents now have a little more outdoor space to enjoy.
11: One, two, three.
0: A ribbon cutting ceremony held today to open a new section of the Meadowway near Midland and Lawrence. This includes more than a kilometer multi-use trail, as well as a new pedestrian and cycling bridge. And the opening of the new section is the latest milestone in a project meant to transform the former hydro corridor into a green space and transportation route linking the Don River with the Rouge National Urban Park.
11: This project has transformed what was once an underutilized infrastructure corridor, mostly Kentucky, mown like blue grass, all this stuff here. It was a monoculture. It has become a diverse habitat where nature can thrive side by side so many communities.
0: And the Meadowway will eventually become a 16-kilometer stretch of green space within Scarborough that will connect seven river systems, 15 parks, and 13 neighborhoods. And the largest ever citizenship ceremony was held at the CNE.
12: Congratulations, everyone. You are now Canadian citizens. You can take over for that.
0: 465 people officially became Canadians at the event at the Queen Elizabeth Theatre on the X grounds. The CNE has hosted a citizenship ceremony every year for the last 26 years to celebrate our country's cultural diversity.
13: So very exciting. I'm so thankful that I've become so emotional. After 17 years, I came here as a single mom. Then finally I got this. I'm so emotional. So thank you so much. And I'm Canadian now.
0: Participants and their families were given free admission to the X so they could share in the Toronto end of summer tradition. And this is Toronto's breaking news, CP24. The AGO debuting an artwork by none other than Blue Jays ace Dylan Cease. We'll take a peek at that collection next.
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0: A comedian from Richmond Hill has come up with the ultimate work-from-home hack. He's turned Canada's Wonderland into his office.
23: Welcome back to Working from Home from Wonderland, a series where I get my work done at Canada's largest amusement park for the next year and a half, while also trying to milk $10,000 of retail value out of my pass. Let's clock in for day 81.
0: Brian Zeitz has worked from a lounge in the amusement park for the past 132 days, and at the end of work, he unwinds with a few rides before heading home. While going to Wonderland can be expensive, he says he's actually saving money. His prestige pass includes admission, parking, Wi-Fi, foods, and drinks for less than $450.
23: I have a combination of passes, including my prestige season pass,
1: the dining plan.

0: I think it really just, I don't know, makes me happy, helps me feel good about life, helps me kind of have something that's, I guess, opposite from baseball in the sense of baseball is sort of more warlike, you know, and painting's more forgiving in the sense of I can just go put whatever I want on there and it doesn't have to be, you know, I'm not having to be perfect. I'm just having fun and enjoying it. So I think it helps me balance my life and balance myself in a lot of ways. And ultimately, I just really enjoy doing it.
1: Now, Cease is known to paint in his free time, including doing a piece for Blue Jays manager John Schneider early in the season. And the Blue Jays opened a series with the Royals in town.
2: And he gets it down on a two-strike count.
1: Kansas City took a two-run lead in the sixth on by throwing an error by Vladimir Guerrero Jr. The Jays were trying to rally in the ninth. That's when Nathan Lucas drove in two runs before he was called out at second to end the game. It was so close. The Royals take that opener 5-3. A milestone for the Blue Jays off the field tonight. It was Looney Dog Night featuring hot dogs for a dollar. And with tonight's sales, the Jays have reached 1 million Looney Dogs consumed this season. That's a lot. And that's a first in franchise history. Looney Dog Nights held during Tuesday home games. There's one more this season, September 15th. This is Toronto's breaking news, CP24. We'll take a look at Toronto's top stories. That's next.

0: Remembering iconic country music star Dolly Parton, the beloved singer-songwriter, movie star, and mogul, dead at the age of 80. Good evening. From her hometown in Tennessee to the streets right here in Toronto, family, friends, and fans are marking the immense loss. There's been no shortage of people remembering Dolly Parton's life and career in the city tonight. And CTV's Mike Walker joins us live along the Esplanade where a memorial has been set up. Mike.
1: Raheem, all evening people have been stopping by this growing memorial outside a downtown country bar named after Dolly Parton. It's just one of the many ways tonight local country artists and fans are celebrating the life and legacy of the country music icon. A country music icon who shaped generations of artists. Dolly Parton is not only being remembered for her hits, but also her humility.
2: Very giving, community-minded.
3: She was an icon. She was an inspiration.
1: At the Toronto Country Fest, artists and fans paying tribute and celebrating Parton's rhinestone life and legacy.
4: I think her legacy also is just inspiring a lot of young women to follow kind of in her footsteps.
1: Paige Rutledge was on stage performing Parton's hit, Jolene, when the news of her passing broke.
5: I think she just broke boundaries, right? Like, she went out there and did things that men were doing in country music, and then Dolly Parton gets out there and with her sparkly outfits, and she stands on stage and plays shows, and she just impacts and changes people's lives.
1: The Oakville singer-songwriter returned for an encore, performing on her rhinestone-studded guitar named Dolly, honoring the artist who was a huge inspiration.
5: She just has such a special way of communicating with audiences.
1: Parton's musical career spanned nearly 60 years, writing more than 3,000 songs with 25 number one hits on Billboard's country charts. She won 11 Grammys, but her legacy is much more than her music.
6: Starring in movies, doing philanthropic work. She has given away over 270 million books to children around the world to encourage literacy.
1: A growing memorial outside the Toronto Country Bar named after the prolific songwriter.
7: And that story of just coming from nothing in the community that she grew up in, how she was able to rise in the country music ranks as a woman at that generation is such an inspiring story.
1: To fans, she was much more than the queen of country music.
8: She was really making sure that all of her fame wasn't for nothing.
9: Her legacy is just a sweet lady who sang beautiful music and had a heart of gold.
1: Dolly Parton was 80.
10: Now the owner

0: here at Dolly's are planning a tribute event with all proceeds, they say, being donated to Dolly Parton's Imagination Library, a program that promotes childhood literacy. Reporting live, I'm Mike Walker. Raheem, back to you.
1: Thank you, Mike. Still ahead, the federal government fires back against U.S. President Donald Trump, with Premier Doug Ford making the rounds on American television. The very latest on this evolving trade war coming up. But first, a woman suffered serious injuries after being hit by an e-bike. Toronto police say it happened just before 9:30 p.m. near Trinity Street and Eastern Avenue. A woman in her 50s was struck and taken to hospital. The e-bike rider, a man in his 50s, is expected to recover. The investigation is ongoing. Another massive tree came crashing down in the city today, this one near Yonge and Eglinton.
2: It's a shame. It was a beautiful tree. I mean, it's a shock, actually. Yeah. When I was told about it, I came down and I thought, wow. So, yeah, I don't know what to say, except it's unfortunate.
1: This was the scene earlier today on Sheldrake Boulevard. The tree fell just after 9 this morning, taking down multiple poles and hydro wires and landing on a vehicle. There were no injuries, but power was knocked out in the area. We'll have more news in a moment, but first, here's a live look at the city this hour. We're sitting at 20 degrees. Let's bring in Lindsay Morrison with a first look at the forecast.
3: Well, Raheem, we enjoyed a pretty nice day today. It was a little warmer, the sky a little brighter compared to yesterday. And guess what? We've got another similar one on tap for tomorrow. Through the night tonight, we are seasonably average here in Toronto with a 15-degree forecast low. But notice how some communities likely going to dip into single-digit temperature territory, Peterborough as well as Bancroft, just a little below seasonal. Tomorrow, though, looks lovely. A blue sky is expected. 26 degrees here in Toronto will likely feel more like 31. So a bit of mugginess increasing. We do have to talk about the chance of showers overnight and into the day on Thursday. That's all coming up here in your weather forecast. For now, though, Raheem, back to you.
1: Thanks, Lindsay. Turning now to the latest developments in the escalating trade war with the U.S. The federal government outlining its counter tariffs today on hundreds of American products.
4: Today I'm announcing that Canada will match the United States tariffs dollar for dollar, rate for rate. Effective September 8, Canada will impose counter tariffs of up to 15, 25, or 50% on 27.6 billion in imports from the United States of America.
1: Tariffs will be increased to 50% on American steel and aluminum. Other U.S. products impacted include appliances, dairy products, seafood, perfumes, and makeup. A day after trading insults across the border with the U.S. president, Premier Doug Ford spent the day checking in with American news networks, making the case for Canada. CTV's Queen's Park Bureau Chief Siobhan Morris has more.
5: A day after an invitation from the Premier to the U.S. President.
6: I have a lot of real estate on my ass, so he has a lot of room to kiss my ass.
5: And a news conference littered with insults.
6: I don't respond to a dictator like President Trump. The king of bankruptcies. This guy's a loser. I have more courage, more brains in my baby toe than he has in his whole body.
7: Not at all.
5: Today, Premier Doug Ford, quieter in the halls of Queen's Park, making the case against tariffs on American TV.
6: We're the number one customer to 17 states, number two to 12 others. I'd rather make a great deal and support the American people, support the Canadians.
5: The shift in tone after Donald Trump targeted the province, musing online about renaming Lake Ontario to Lake of America and about pulling back on doing business with Ontario.
8: Why have you all of a sudden sort of chilled out here?
6: Well, you know something, he can throw them as much as I can. It's just not worth fighting back and forth and all the rhetoric.
5: On this, opposition parties agree with the Premier.
9: This is not WWE SmackDown. That's not going to feed families. That's not going to protect jobs.
5: The NDP leader says the goal shouldn't be to land the best insult.
10: This is about actually doing what we can do here in the province of Ontario.
5: Like making sure governments are really prioritizing Ontario products and services and reviewing existing contracts.
10: WSIB jobs going to Iron Mountain in the United States. ODSP jobs being privatized with an American firm.
5: The premier has rejected calls from the opposition to bring the legislature back early. The return set for late October.
3: Doug Ford has called that ask from the opposition gutter politics. He says he's very busy. He'll hold his second news conference in 3 days on Wednesday. At Queen's Park, Siobhan Morris, CTV News.
1: Meanwhile, Trump is once again drumming up his rhetoric of Canada as the 51st state, this time threatening to rename Lake Ontario to Lake America. CTV's Beth McDonnell has reaction from this side of the border.
7: This is Lake Ontario, and it's been called Lake Ontario for as long as anyone alive can remember. For many, U.S. President Donald Trump's threat to change the name to Lake America is an empty one.
11: He tried to name the Gulf of Mexico as the Gulf of America. That didn't go very far. It's not what he names it or what somebody puts on their Google map. It's what we think here.
12: Once again, he hasn't given this any thought whatsoever, and that's the way he speaks. And I don't think it's going to go anywhere.
7: People appear unfazed that Trump's words amid the trade feud are a threat to Canadian sovereignty.
13: They're annoying. They're disrespectful. But, I mean, he doesn't really see us as being a country. Again, he's entitled to his opinion. And proof's in the pudding. He's trying to take us over economically. Again, he's entitled to his opinion. If the Americans, the American people, decide to follow him in terms of his delusions, now we have a bigger problem.
14: I'm reminded of the words of my grandmother that said, you can't expect more from a pig than a grunt. This is what he does. This is who he is. We should give it all the attention we feel it deserves, which is none.
7: Even some kids think it's a bad idea.
15: Not good.
16: No. No. But it's in Ontario, not America.
7: In fact, Lake Ontario's waters are shared between the United States and Canada. Its shores touch New York State to the south and east, Ontario to the north and west. The name Lake Ontario predates the United States and Canada as countries. It was used by Indigenous people and is often translated as Great Lake or Beautiful Water. Also unsupportive of a name change, this man from New York.
17: To me, it's a display of power that don't need to be displayed. To me, it's just leave it the way it is. Everybody's happy. Why change?
7: As absurd as Lake America sounds to some, it is making waves on people's emotions.
18: Trying to remain calm, not get too heated about it, but it is frustrating.
16: It's the same thing like the Gulf of Mexico, and he wanted to change it to the Gulf of America. It's ridiculous.
19: And what do you call it now? If you're referring to that body of water, what do you call it?
16: The Gulf of Mexico. I don't call it the Gulf of America.
7: Giving them resolve to keep calling Lake Ontario, Lake Ontario.
5: Beth McDonnell, CTV News.
1: Toronto mayoral candidates are also weighing in on Trump's tactics.
20: Now here's the part that's not a joke. Sure, you can try and change the name of a lake, but you can't change the spirit of our city, our province, or our country. Across the water.
1: Brad Bradford joking he'll rename New York State the province of New York if elected, in response to the Lake America threats. Bradford even referencing the state was called the province of New York when it was a British colony from 1664 to 1776. Meanwhile, Mayor Olivia Chow will be on a number of U.S. morning shows tomorrow, appearing virtually on CBS and CNN and Morning Joe on MS Now. And mayoral candidate Chris Alexander also weighing in, questioning the trade war responses from both Bradford and Chow, suggesting Bradford is belittling an important border state while Chow is fighting with the province. Coming up on CTV News, it was a rough go for the Blue Jays tonight as they opened a series against the Royals. But fans did have reason to celebrate off the field. We'll explain next.
3: Well, I'd say the rest of this work week is looking pretty pleasant overall. Thursday will not be a washout, even though we do have the chance of showers. And while we will be a little cooler than average at times this week, a surge of warmth looks to arrive for early next week. Stay with us. We'll take a look at your 7-day forecast after this break.
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1: Welcome back. Here's another live look at the city this hour. We're sitting at 20 degrees and partly cloudy conditions. Let's bring back in Lindsay for a full look at the forecast.
3: Raheem, we are in the final week of August. Next Tuesday is September, and it looks as though the new month is going to start off a little warm, a little muggy. Ahead of that, we've got some comfortably cool conditions to talk about. Weather is brought to you by the Presler Law Firm Injury Lawyers. You don't pay unless they win. I'd say it was nice and comfortable today. Not so cool. In fact, we were a little warmer today than we were yesterday. A great day for spending some time outside in the sunshine. Hey, this looks quite lovely. This was in the Durham region earlier today. Let's talk about what's in store for tomorrow. But to get there, first we have to talk about tonight. Partly cloudy sky, light wind, and an overnight low of 15 degrees. If you like what today had to offer, I think you're going to like tomorrow too. Temperatures in the mid-20s, maybe a degree or two warmer in some communities compared to today. And yeah, it's likely to feel into the 30s in places. Humidex of 32 tomorrow in Oakville, 31 in the Vaughan area. And it looks like it's going to be a dry day in most areas too. Things will change a little bit as we head into Thursday and perhaps as early as overnight, late evening Wednesday, overnight into Thursday. Things change a little bit with the arrival of this next area of low pressure. But Wednesday itself brings a mix of sun and cloud to mainly sunny sky. There's about 6 p.m. We are still dry around the Golden Horseshoe, but you can see some of that activity waiting in the wings. Now, unlike this past weekend, unlike some of the other rain events that we've had, we are not expecting slow-moving, heavy downpours this time around. We could get maybe a thunderstorm overnight and into early Thursday, but it'll be quick-moving, and then into Thursday, scattered wet weather, not a washout of a day. In fact, we should be able to enjoy a nice mix of sun and cloud for the majority of your Thursday, but keep the umbrella handy. Friday, we are back into sunshine, and while it is a little bit cooler that day, we're going to tap into some warmth for the weekend. Your camping forecast looks like this. Again, Thursday potential to be a little unsettled, but again, not a completely soggy day. 7-day forecast looks like this. Okay, so Friday, slightly cooler, daytime high 23 degrees, humidex 25. Then over the weekend, it's dry. We've got a decent amount of sun expected and temperatures in the mid-20s, pretty well right where we expect them to be this time of year. But early next week, we're going to increase the cloudiness for Monday, chance of showers on Tuesday, but humidex values could be in the mid-30s, so a bit muggy to kick off September. That's your look at the weather. Raheem, back to you.
1: Thanks, Lindsay. The Blue Jays kicking off a series against the Kansas City Royals tonight as they continue their push towards a spot in the postseason.
24: And he gets it down on a two-strike count, and the throw goes down the line.
1: No, that's not good. Kansas City took a two-run lead in the sixth on a throwing error by Vladimir Guerrero Jr. The Jays were trying to rally in the ninth when Nathan Lucas drove in two runs before he was called out at second to end the game. The Royals took the opener 5-3. However, there was a milestone worth marking off the field as the Blue Jays hit 1 million Looney Dogs consumed this season, a franchise first. Congrats, Toronto. Looney Dog Nights are held during Tuesday home games, and there is one more this season on September 15th. Well, a Blue Jay pitcher is putting his artistic talents on display as Dylan Cease teams up with the AGO. CTV's Sean Lethong has more on how this collaboration came to life.
24: The 1-2 from Cease.
2: He's second in the major leagues in strikeouts, and now Dylan Cease leads all of baseball in another category, works of art hanging in a major gallery with his original painting titled Eve of Toronto at the Art Gallery of Ontario.
4: It's pretty mind-blowing, you know, to come up and see the line and just see, you know, the press, and it just feels very big.
2: This morning, fans were lined up around the block and through the front doors for a chance to meet the Blue Jays All-Star and see his work up close.
6: Dylan Cease, I was shocked. He's an incredible artist.
8: I've been a member for years, and when I heard that they were collaborating with Dylan Cease, I'm like, I have to get the shirt.
2: There are T-shirts, prints, and tote bags for sale, all the proceeds going to the AGO Charitable Mission, a collaboration that came about after staff spotted Cease inside the gallery on his off day.
22: Our social media manager guided him into our Renaissance gallery, which is full of guys with mustaches. So we've got this perfect photo of Dylan between two 15th century masterpieces all showing off their mustaches. And Dylan was more than happy to talk to us about his artwork. The story continued, the conversations continued, and here we are.
2: Cease began painting his own originals back in 2022 as he uses art as a way of separating himself from baseball.
4: I think it helps me balance my life and balance myself in a lot of ways. And ultimately, I just really enjoy doing it.
2: Cease crafted Eve of Toronto during spring training this past February. He says the acrylic on canvas represents the anticipation of coming to his new team after signing with Toronto as a free agent.
4: I like seeing opinions on it. Like, you don't have to like it. Some people love it, some people hate it. It's interesting just seeing the mixed receptions.
2: On this day, the reception was overwhelmingly positive, with Cease taking the time to talk with some young summer campers and meet with fans who connect with his multifaceted personality.
25: A lot of times there's people think that you can't do sports and something like art or music or something like that. So it's also big to the fans that are not only baseball fans, but culture fans and people that love the art gallery.
4: It feels good to give back, and it feels good to be a part of the community. And I hope this is just one little step towards being part of the culture, really.
2: And while most people who see Cease's work up close end up walking back to the dugout, here they get to connect with a sports hero in a unique way. Sean Leithong, CTV News.
1: Canada's largest ever citizenship ceremony took place today at the CNE.
26: Congratulations, everyone. You are now Canadian citizens. You can take no more than that.
1: 465 people became Canadians today at the event at the Queen Elizabeth Theatre. The CNE has hosted a citizenship ceremony every year since the year 2000. Participants and their families were given free admission to the acts as part of the event. Scarborough residents now have a little more space to enjoy the outdoors.
27: One, two, three.
1: A ribbon-cutting ceremony was held today to open a new section of the Meadowway. It includes more than a kilometer of multi-use trail, as well as a new pedestrian and cycling bridge. The opening of the new section is the latest milestone in a project meant to transform the former hydro corridor into a green space and transportation route.
28: This project has transformed what was once an underutilized infrastructure corridor, mostly Kentucky, blue grass, all this stuff here. It was a monoculture. It has become a diverse habitat where nature can thrive side by side so many communities.
1: The Meadowway will eventually become a 16-kilometer stretch of green space within Scarborough that will connect 7 river systems, 15 parks, and 13 neighborhoods. Still ahead on CTV News, safety concerns over squishy toys, leading to some of these popular products being pulled. We'll have that story next.

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1: Every Sunday night, he can't sleep. But not this Sunday.
2: 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Really sound sleep.

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4: Post-secondary students in Ontario are preparing to take on more debt as the new school year approaches. Earlier this year, the Ford government announced it would cut student assistance grants from 85% to a maximum of 25%. The rest will have to be paid back. It comes at the same time the government ended a seven-year freeze on tuition. Some student groups say people are choosing not to further their education because of the cost, while the province says the change was necessary to protect the OSAP program. They're a popular toy, but there are now warnings about counterfeit squishies being sold online. Safety experts say the knockoffs could contain toxic chemicals and cause burns if they break open. CTV's Pat Foran has more.
5: Loved by kids, the bright, colorful squishy balls were often marketed as calming sensory tools. But there have been cases showing the sticky gel from some toys left kids with red, irritated, or peeling skin. Amazon told CTV News following safety concerns, some squishy toys have been removed from its website. Earlier this month, the Consumer Product Safety Commission issued a warning about fake and counterfeit squishy toys that may pose serious risks to children. Consumer Reports found children were injured after squishy toys burst open.
6: We do know that the risks are not just limited to counterfeit products. And we know that because as part of our investigation, our safety experts bought several toys and tested the gel inside. And one had an acidic pH, the same as lemon juice or vinegar. And a pH like that can cause severe skin irritation, especially in children who have more delicate skin.
5: Health Canada received 32 reports regarding squishy toys. Four mentioned an injury such as headache, skin rash, and difficulty breathing, and is reviewing the reports to determine whether the products meet all regulatory requirements. It's difficult and sometimes impossible for a parent to determine based on a package or online listing whether a squishy toy is counterfeit. And many of the incidents reported involved name brand products purchased at major retailers.
6: Right now, parents need more information because the safety risks may not just be limited to fake or off-brand toys.
5: Health Canada warns do not leave squishy toys in hot cars in direct sunlight on dashboards or other hot surfaces as heat can cause them to burst and become a dangerous burn hazard. If your child is playing with these squishy toys, a few strategies can keep them safe. Don't give gel-filled toys to babies or toddlers. Check for holes or tears frequently. And if one does break on your child's skin, wash it off right away and throw out the toy. Pat Foran, CTV News.
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4: A comedian from Richmond Hill has come up with the ultimate hack when it comes to remote work, turning Canada's Wonderland into his office.
13: Welcome back to Working from Home from Wonderland, a series where I get my work done at Canada's largest amusement park for the next year and a half, while also trying to milk $10,000 of retail value out of my pass. Let's clock in.
4: Ryan Zeitz is working from a lounge in the amusement park, unwinding at the end of the day with a few rides before heading home. While going to Wonderland can be expensive, he says he is actually saving money. His Prestige Pass includes admission, parking, Wi-Fi, food and drinks for less than $450.
13: I have a combination of passes, including my Prestige Season Pass, the season dining plan, and a season drinks plan. And so all three of those things together cost me $422.59. And every time I come to the park, I get two free meals and unlimited drinks.
4: Zeitz says he plans to work every day at Canada's Wonderland. I mean, why not? Until his pass expires at the end of the year, a Wonderland spokesperson says they're excited to see him making the most of it. Smart guy. That is our report for this evening. A reminder, you can get breaking news all day on CP24 and on our website, ctvnewstoronto.ca. For Lindsay Morrison and all of us at CTV News, have a good night. I'm Raheem Ladani. We'll see you tomorrow.

0: Well, police are investigating after shots were fired early this morning on Thorncliffe Park Drive near Overly Boulevard and Millwood Road, the same area where a shooting was reported over the weekend. We're live at the scene.
1: A crash involving an e-bike near Trinity Street and Eastern Avenue has sent one woman to hospital.
0: And Mayor Olivia Chow will be speaking to U.S. audiences today, weighing in on the current state of the trade war between Canada and the United States. And it is ratcheting up once again, so we'll get into that. Hey, good morning, Toronto. Welcome to CP24 Breakfast. It is Wednesday, August the 26th. I'm Jennifer Shung.
1: Yeah, I was like, you're going back a day here. Let's move ahead.
0: I want to move forward.
1: Right, middle of the week. Yeah. I'm Nick Dixon. Good morning. Yeah, glad you're here this morning. Bill's on location today, so we've got you covered for the weather for the first hour. And take a look at this beautiful looking shot off the top of the CN Tower, looking out over the city, financial district, and beyond. And you can see the sun hasn't come up just yet, but it's a really nice setting up to be a nice looking morning out there. We're sitting at 15 degrees. Feeling like 18. That's right around where we should be for this time of day, for this time of year. Keep in mind, we're now in the sort of dying days of August. September's just around the corner. And I was watching our friend Lindsay on CTV last night saying that the sunset times tonight's going to be 8:04. I think by the weekend it's going to be before 8 o'clock.
0: Oh no.
1: So yeah, we're talking about the sun coming up here on CP24 Breakfast. But yeah, when you're talking about the sun coming down, those days unfortunately are getting a little bit shorter, but it's comfortable. Today's high is going to be around 26. It's a little higher than where we should be this time of year. Looks like it's setting up to be quite a nice day.
0: Yeah, I call it the fall squeeze.
1: Right, yeah.
0: Both ends.
1: Yeah,
0: okay.
1: Yeah, literally.
0: All right,
1: yeah.
0: Let's find out if that's what's happening to your car on the roads this morning. Maytel, how's it looking?
2: Well, it looks like we are still dealing with a bit of overnight construction on the Niagara Bay side of the QEW. Just approaching the Burlington Skyway, so it is still quite slow on the Niagara-Bayonne QE, just heading towards the Skyway. So just something to keep in mind. All of this should be wrapping up shortly. Westbound side of the 401 also pretty jammed up through Highway 25. This is because of overnight construction as well up ahead. It's just a very brief delay through there. Once you get past that, everything is completely fine. The 401 through Warden had some construction on the eastbound side. Those flashing lights are the trucks going to pick up the cones behind them. So that's a bit of relief there. The 401 westbound just picking up through the 412 out towards Salem. It's just already starting to pick up with volume, but no live lane issues like collisions. It's just some overnight construction that's left over. Back to you guys.
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0: CapitalDirect.ca. Our top story this hour, police are on the scene of an early morning shooting at a North York apartment building.
1: And CP24's Courtney Hills is live there with the latest. This is Overly Boulevard and Millwood Road area, and caught in our headline shot. Looks like that entire sort of front entryway has been shot up.
4: It does. We're standing right in front of the lobby area to this apartment building, Nick and Jen, and you can see the obvious damage here. We're not hearing much from Toronto Police just yet. We do know this happened overnight, and you can see the windows shot up. You can see a number of evidence markers on the ground, what appear to be bullet holes, even in the handles to the doors of this high-rise building. What we know is that crews were called here at about 3 o'clock in the morning, but that's kind of it, and you can see there is a very big police presence. The police have the whole yellow tape taped off. Some residents, I don't think, quite realize it and are sort of in the scene right now. But again, the police focused on the front lobby there, where there's not much left of one of the windows, lots of smashed glass. We also know that there was a shooting in this kind of same area over the weekend. That was early Sunday morning. At that time, similar circumstances, the front doors to two apartments in this same kind of housing complex also shot up. No injuries reported in those cases, but again, that was early Sunday morning. According to police, someone pulled up to the front lobby's area. They shot toward the doors and then took off. They say there was a light-colored sedan believed to be connected to those shootings. Now, 2 days later, you have kind of a very similar shooting situation. Another high-rise, very close to the last two. The doors shot out. And again, people waking up to this very scary scene. We've reached out to police to see if they have anything more to add on this right now. It is still quite early. And as I say, they're just starting their investigation. But this is the latest shooting scene that police are investigating this morning along Thorncliffe Park Drive. The front door shot up in this lobby area. No word yet, guys, on any injuries here. Over to you.
0: Yeah, it looks like a pretty shocking situation there. Okay, Courtney Hills joining us live from North York. Thank you.
1: In other news this morning, fire crews were called to a blaze at a grocery store in North York overnight.
0: Emergency crews were called to Danforth Food Market on Kiel, south of Finch, around 1:30 this morning. Smoke can be seen coming out of the roof of the market. Toronto paramedics say they were also called to the scene of the fire, but no injuries were reported.
1: Meantime, a woman's in hospital after being hit by an e-bike in Corktown.
0: Toronto police say it happened just before 9:30 near Trinity Street and Eastern Avenue. A woman in her 50s was struck and taken to the hospital with serious injuries. The e-bike rider, a man in his 50s, had non-life-threatening injuries. The investigation continues.
1: Well, police say a man found dead in a home near Church and McGill was murdered.
0: 41-year-old Satwant Sunny Sanga was found dead last Friday morning. An autopsy was performed and a coroner discovered he suffered traumatic injuries. Investigators are appealing for information. This is the 23rd homicide of the year in Toronto. Meantime, York Region Public Health is advising of a recent measles exposure at Cortellucci Vaughan Hospital.
1: Officials say a person who was infectious was at the hospital just over a week ago. That was August 17th. The exposures happened in the emergency waiting room and emergency room ambulatory care area. The infectious person was in the emergency room there again last Friday. Anybody who may have been exposed then is being told to confirm they have two doses of measles vaccine. Officials are also advising to watch for symptoms up to 21 days after exposure. More information can be found on York Region's website, that is york.ca.
0: Scarborough residents now have a little more space to enjoy the outdoors.
5: 1, 2, 3.
1: A new section of the Meadoway near Midland and Lawrence is now open, and it includes more than a kilometer of multi-use trail, as well as a new pedestrian and cycling bridge. The opening of the new section is the latest milestone in a project that's meant to transform the former hydro corridor into a green space and transportation route linking the Don River with Rouge National Urban Park.
6: This project has transformed what was once an underutilized infrastructure corridor, mostly Kentucky, mown, like blue grass, all this stuff here. It was a monoculture. It has become a diverse habitat where nature can thrive side by side so many communities.
0: And the Meadoway will eventually become a 16-kilometer stretch of green space within Scarborough that will connect 7 river systems, 15 parks, and 13 neighborhoods.
1: That's beautiful.
0: Yeah, what a great initiative. Mm-hmm, more
1: really
0: reasons
1: is.
0: To get outside.
1: Yeah, definitely. Meantime, the bidding for Toronto's World Cup-themed beaver statues has closed, with a Canadian motif sculpture attracting the highest bid.
0: Mm-hmm. More than $170,000 in bids were made on the 50 beavers. They were installed across parts of the eastern downtown core as part of a FIFA scavenger hunt launched by a local BIA. The auction site shows an anonymous bidder swept up the hand-painted Canadian motif beaver featuring fall-colored maple leaves for just over $10,000. The money raised in the auction will go to two charities, Toronto's First Post Office and Kidsport Ontario.
1: I remember when they were in the studio with those beavers, they had three of them.
0: I think you did that segment.
1: Yeah, I did the interview.
0: Yes.
1: Yeah, exactly. Yeah.
0: Were they concrete beavers or was I just mixing that up with another segment?
1: I forget what they were made of. They were very hard. I can't remember if they were concrete or hard cement or what, but it was a neat initiative, and it really played into the sort of Canada World Cup hosting, feel and vibe. And I love the one in the lumberjack jacket.
0: They're so cute.
1: Yeah, because the beaver lumberjack, I mean, they're kind of like nature's lumberjack, aren't they?
0: Totally.
1: Yeah.
0: Okay, congrats to the anonymous winner or bidder of the beaver. All right, turning to this, Premier Doug Ford is expected to hold a news conference in Vaughan this morning.
1: Yeah, these have kind of become must-watch in the last several days. Ford will be joined by other politicians at the 10:30 event, including International Trade Minister Menin Sidhu and Vaughan Mayor Stephen Del Duca. Now, this comes after the Premier toned down his rhetoric noticeably amongst this war of words with U.S. President Donald Trump over the last couple of days. Ford also making the rounds on U.S. media yesterday after he and Trump traded insults on Monday. Premier Ford telling CNN he thinks the temperature between them should come down.
0: Meantime, Mayor Olivia Chow is speaking to U.S. audiences this morning, showing her support for Ottawa's counter-tariffs.
1: Chow is set to appear on three different American morning shows. It comes one day after Ottawa announced retaliatory measures in response to the U.S. imposing harsh new tariffs on almost $28 billion in Canadian goods. The government selected products for the counter-tariffs from the Canadian industries that are most impacted by the U.S. tariffs to protect their market share. The government also announced the $7.5 billion aid package for Canadian businesses impacted by the trade war.
0: And mayoral candidate Brad Bradford has joked he'll rename New York State the province of New York if elected mayor in response to the Lake America threats.
7: Now here's the part that's not a joke. Sure, you can try and change the name of a lake, but you can't change the spirit of our city. our province or our country. Across the water.
1: Bradford referencing the fact that the state of New York was called the province of New York when it was a British colony from 1664 to 1776. He says he'll even give U.S. President Trump a plaque when he retires.
0: And mayoral candidate Chris Alexander is also weighing in, questioning the trade war responses from both Bradford and Mayor Olivia Chow. A statement from Alexander reads in part, while Washington wages an unprecedented trade war that threatens Toronto's workers and the economy, our mayor is fighting with the province and the other candidate is belittling an important American state on Canada's border. A trade war is no time for grandstanding. It's a threat to jobs, to investment, to every household in this city. Toronto is Canada's economic engine and we need to play a central part in Team Canada's response. We need leadership that's up to this challenge.
1: And by the way, for a full list of the U.S. goods facing Canadian taxes or tariffs, you can now visit cp24.com. We have that and also plenty of tariff coverage.
0: All right, moving on to sports. The Blue Jays are now three games back from a wild card spot after a tough loss at home to the Royals.
5: And he gets it down. Two-strike count.
1: Kansas City took a two-run lead in the sixth inning on a throwing error by Vladdy Guerrero Jr. last night. The Jays were trying to rally in the ninth when Nathan Lucas drove in two runs before he was called out at second, ultimately ending the game. The Royals take the opener in this one 5-3. Spencer Miles gets a start for the Jays in game two of the series tonight.
0: Meantime, the struggling Toronto Tempo faced the worst team in the WNBA tonight.
8: And a steal for Bryce with 5 seconds to go.
1: Tempo coming off another loss. That was to the Las Vegas Aces. Tonight they're in Seattle taking on the Storm. Seattle's record is 7-31, while Toronto's record in its inaugural season is 11-26. Toronto is definitely out of playoff contention, and several of its stars are currently out with injuries.
0: Well, tributes continue to pour in today for Dolly Parton after the music legend died at the age of 80.
1: Parton died peacefully in Nashville after facing a brief battle with cancer. That's according to her publicist. One of 12 children, she became the best-selling female country artist of all time with sales of more than 160 million albums. Among her many awards were 11 Grammys, an Emmy, and an honorary Oscar. Parton was also a generous philanthropist and successful businesswoman. Her projects included a theme park in the Stony Mountain foothills near her birthplace. Yeah, Dollywood.
9: Jolie.
1: Same script. This whole thing is the exact same.
0: And Parton has many fans here in Toronto, and a small memorial to her is taking shape out of Dolly, a country music bar on the Esplanade, at Dolly's, I should say.
10: She was an icon. She was just like philanthropic. She was such a beautiful person. Like, I can remember growing up with my grandmother listening to Dolly in the car all the time. She is just such a staple of like myself, like my musical history, all that stuff. It's a sad day. It is a very sad day.
11: I grew up with her music with my parents. They always played the records, you know, and we always had it, and it was beautiful music. I'm kind of shocked that she's gone.
1: Parton was inducted into the Country Music Hall of Fame in 1999, the Rock and Roll Hall of Fame, just a few years ago, 2022. She initially rejected an offer to go in because she said she hadn't put out a rock album, then she put out a rock album. Remember that?
0: I do remember that.
1: What a legend.
0: And I just came across a post on social media that someone else posted about Eminem sharing a letter that Dolly Parton had written him after a performance saying, I know I never met you, but keep doing what you're doing. I think you're the best of the best.
1: Wow.
0: And, you know, just like keep at it.
1: She was super generous in many sort of facets of life for sure. So we're going to be talking, of course, about Dolly Parton later on. Of course, there are a few inalienable truths. Everybody was born, everyone will die, and everyone loved Dolly Parton. You can share your tributes as we remember Dolly after the break.
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3: Look at the sky there this morning. Sort of an interesting peachy pink look to the sky there. It's a really sort of, you know, you talk about the rule of thirds in photography. You got the dark third, center third, and then the sort of pinky third on top there. 16 degrees, feeling like 19 right now, looking back toward the city of Toronto. A nice looking shot there, and we're right around where we should be for this time of day, this time of year. Our high today is going to be a little above where we normally are. 24.6 is the norm. We're going to hit 26, so it's going to be a warm late August day today. There will be some pretty significant sun. The UV index is going to be sitting at 7. Winds will be 10 to 20 kilometers per hour, so that could keep things a little on the, you know, feeling a little cooler. Not too much humidity out there this morning. There will also be some increasing late day clouds as well, so keep that in mind as you get ready for the day, but it looks like it's going to be a dry day as well.
4: 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Rain or shine, the fun never stops. Let's go to the X.
5: Well, your commute certainly filling in now along all the major routes. Spotted new problems on the 401 eastbound. It's in the express out by Bayview. You can see there's a stall off to the Bullnose. It's kind of a blurry shot, but you basically get the gist. It's very slow eastbound 401 on the approach to Bayview Core and Collector Lanes. There is still a delay in Niagara Bay on QEW. It's approaching the Burlington Skyway. This is all because of overnight construction. This is the thick of that tie-up, so it is very brief, albeit annoying. It looks like overnight construction has cleared westbound on the 401 out through Highway 25, so all is moving well once again. And westbound 401, that is picking up through the 412. Nothing unusual about that. 401 westbound through Kennedy, you can see some volume building as you make your way out towards the 404.

0: iconic voice and hair. She was truly one of one, a generous country music heroine from the small town south turned global phenomenon following the heartbreaking news of Dolly Parton's passing at 80 years old in Nashville. We are celebrating her life today and want you to join in.
1: Yeah, what are you going to miss the most about Dolly Parton? I mean, can you pick one thing? Do you have a favorite song, a funny quote, or a memory that stands out to you? You can email us at now at cp24.com and we will share some of those tributes this morning. You know, it was amazing. You know, I was watching a lot of the tributes, you know, last night to Dolly Parton. I mean, even that one gentleman we had on there who was just really choking up and getting emotional about, you know, thinking about listening to Dolly Parton music as he grew up with his kids. Ken Burns was on with Anderson Cooper last night on CNN, as was Cameron Crowe, who obviously did Almost Famous, but a former music journalist. I mean, the stories people told and the way people got emotional just talking and thinking about Dolly Parton, I think that one of one really fits Dolly Parton because she was unique. She had her look, she had her style, but she embraced it. She was unashamed of it, not that she had anything to be ashamed of at all. I mean, she admitted to herself that she thought the most beautiful woman in her town was the town trollop, as she was known. So she modeled herself on that, but then she completely like just went with it, and she was a completely genuine person, incredibly gifted songwriter, generous with her songwriting as well, and also philanthropically incredibly generous as well. I mean, a remarkable human being too.
0: Yeah, I remember growing up and just the memories of, you know, not really knowing her music when I was a young kid, but of course, you know, growing up, everyone. And it shows you how times have changed because there was so much focus on her body.
1: Yeah.
0: You know what I mean?
1: Yep.
0: And her chest size and all that stuff.
1: Yeah.
0: And it was like, I guess as a kid, you're like, oh yeah, you know, like, oh, you reference these things and you make light of it. But then as you get older, you realize, wow, this is actually like, this is a person, first of all.
1: Yeah.
0: And she has substance and she's clearly very talented. And I love that in her older years, in her older age, she was still so relevant. And she kind of had this, you know, second coming. Like she's still... And she's an icon. Like
1: she
0: she's
1: is.
0: In that space as Michael Jackson or whoever else we've lost. But I think deaths like this, it's shocking, even though she was 80 years old, because it just reminds us of our own mortality.
1: Yeah.
0: Right?
1: Yeah,
0: and this
1: exactly.
0: is like a part of your life that is
1: and a successful female country singer as well, who really in some cases, like last night I was watching, they were attributing, you know, Dolly Parton moving to Hollywood, you know, from where she grew up and bringing country music to Hollywood and bringing it to far more people, like really expanding the footprint of that music, you know, in and around here. And, you know, you just take a look at like the songs, you know, Jolene, 9 to 5, you know, I Will Always Love You, which of course was really a bigger hit for Whitney Houston and the Bodyguard soundtrack, right? I mean, but then you hear Dolly Parton singing it. And if you've only ever heard the Whitney Houston one, you're like, wait a second.
0: Is that the same song?
1: Right.
0: And it is.
1: But she had her own take on it. But just, you know, her energy, her charisma, you know, her enthusiasm. I mean, like Dolly Parton, like you said, she was a punchline to some, but she was a serious person.
0: Yeah.
1: Right. And she just, she embraced what she was and what she is. And I have a ton of respect for Dolly Parton.
0: And she didn't let it get to her.
1: No.
0: Do you know how much strength that takes to not shrivel up and be like, oh, okay, I'm going to hide and change who I am now because of all this,
1: whatever press.
0: She just
1: embraced it all. Yeah.
0: She embraced it. So, you know, Islands in the Stream, it was in that David Beckham documentary or a Victoria Beckham documentary. And, you know, that had a bit of a revival after they were dancing to it. So, yeah, send us in your, you know, your favorite song, memories of Dolly Parton, now at cp24.com, or you can scan that very convenient QR code at the bottom of your screen. We'd love to hear your responses.
1: Yeah, we'll get into more on Dolly and the rest of CP24 Breakfast right after the break here. Stick around. Oh,
2: it's been 25 years since the last sighting of the Cashmen from Oliver's. We've been hearing rumors that a new generation of heroes are here, the Cashmen.
3: There they are!
4: 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You turned my Rolex into cash.
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0: All right, welcome back. Time for your morning smile. And if you're a new parent and looking for a way to calm down your baby, maybe hire these women.
1: Oh, it's a British Airways ad. They seem to be have full-time jobs already, though. Lara and her grandmother are professional singers, and when they perform, they put these two babies into a trance.
0: Oof. Wow. Yeah.
1: Pretty mesmerizing. That's great. Beautiful voices, too. Obviously pros.
0: Yeah, I bet those kids are going to grow up pretty musical,
1: given that, you know,
0: probably singing while the baby's in utero.
1: Yeah.
0: And that always influences things. So, yeah, very nice. All right. Sometimes when you're expecting, I'm thinking of pregnancy, when you're exercising at home, you just need a bit of moral support.
1: Okay, this guy decided to back up his fiance by helping or taking part in her pregnancy workouts, and he really keeps that energy up to help her complete each challenge. Boy, he is really, really going for it. Yeah.
0: Oh my gosh, yeah.
1: Yeah. Impressive. I must admit I never did that. I don't remember my wife ever doing this either during pregnancy.
0: Yeah, so. He's kind of doing the Oppa Gangnam style.
1: Yeah.
0: Okay.
1: It
0: very energetic.
1: Yeah. Okay. Hey.
0: Very cool. We all need a cheerleader.
1: They talk about, you know, guys emotionally support eating with their wives because, you know, during pregnancy, appetites and everything do change a little bit. But I've never seen the emotional support of exercising as well. That is something. Anyway, 627 right now, 6:30 headlines are coming up here on CB24 Breakfast as the Wednesday rolls on.

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7: We're live outside this building in Thorncliffe Park this morning, and for the second time in a week, shots have been fired at a high-rise, this one near Overly Boulevard and Millwood Road. Courtney Heels will join us.
8: And a collision involving an e-bike near Trinity Street and Eastern Avenue has sent one woman to the hospital. We'll have an update coming up.
7: And Mayor Olivia Chow will be speaking to several U.S. audiences this morning, weighing in on the current state of the trade war between Canada and the U.S. All right, Wednesday, August the 26th. Thanks so much for being here on CB24 Breakfast with us this morning. I'm Nick Dixon.
8: And I'm Jennifer Shung. Yeah, it's a hump day, and hey, the X is still going on, so maybe you've gone out and enjoyed it so far. Bill is on assignment there, actually, this morning at Hotel X, so we'll check in with him later. Right now, let's take a live shot outside. I'm really loving the colors of the sky.
7: Beautiful,
8: this
7: isn't
8: morning.
7: It?
8: Yeah, it's just, like you said, the principles of thirds in photography. Yeah. I'm surprised you know that. I like that reference. That
7: was, well, why does that surprise you?
8: I don't know. It's kind of an artsy-fartsy thing. Yeah. And I love that you just chimed in with that.
7: I took photography in school.
8: Did you really?
7: Yeah, journalism school.
8: Oh, yeah, you're right. We had to do that. But then, yeah, I forgot about that.
7: Let me drink my coffee. You move on with the forecast.
8: Yeah, what a beautiful shot outside. Right now, 16, feeling like 19. Your high today is 26, which is above our normal seasonal temperatures of about 24.6 this time of year. UV index is pretty high. We could see some seasonal winds between 10 to 20. Nothing too wild. Could see more clouds later in the day, but overall, looking like a pretty nice start to your Wednesday.
7: Are things as nice out on the roads, though? Maytel is going to let us know. Good morning, Maytel.
9: Well, I certainly will let you know that we do have problems on the 401 eastbound. It's in the express out by Bayview. The right lane is out with a collision, so it's already really backing things up. So definitely keep that one in mind. If you're about to head out the door, you need a few extra minutes heading east 401. There is also construction delays. Niagara Bay on QEW. This is approaching the Burlington Skyway. Not sure why they haven't wrapped just yet, but you've got this brief tie-up out through that direction as well. Back onto the 401 westbound, it is getting heavier now through Scarborough from Kennedy out towards the Don Valley Parkway. Let's backtrack a bit. Westbound 401 slow through the 412 out towards Salem. Off the highways, Keele is closed south of Finch. That's because of an overnight fire. It's shut down between Ashwarren and St. Regis.
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7: Well, police are on scene of an early morning shooting at a North York apartment building.
8: CP24's Courtney Hills joins us live with the latest from the Overly Boulevard and Millwood Road area. And Courtney, it's quite shocking to see the front of that building, I mean, shot up with bullet holes.
12: Yeah, it is significant, this damage at the front lobby of this high-rise apartment. Nick and Jen, I'll step out of the way, give you a quick look at the scene. You can see there's an officer standing in the front of the building. The windows all smashed in, several evidence markers on the ground, some broken glass on the ground. We're hearing from Toronto Police. They were called to this high-rise along Thorncliffe Park Drive just after 2:30. At that time, for reports of gunshots, they say there were also reports that a dark-colored sedan was seen fleeing from the area. They found the evidence of gunfire, likely the front of this lobby here. Again, you can see the front doors all smashed in. What appear to be bullet holes both in the glass, also on the handle of the doors. Police say at this point, no description of a suspect or suspects. They also say nobody was injured. Something else the police will be looking into here, the fact that there was another shooting with very similar circumstances in this same area over the weekend. On Sunday, two apartment buildings in this same kind of complex also had someone drive up to the door, shoot at the door and take off. No injuries to report there. In that case, it was a like

0: colored sedan that police were looking to connected to those shootings. We asked police, do they think they're connected at this point? They said it's too early to make that kind of speculation, but they'll look into the possibility. And I'm sure, considering how close everything is and the fact that, you know, it seems very similar, shooting, at the doors and then taking off, they'll look if there could be a connection with the suspect or suspects they're trying to track down and what the motive could possibly be for this. Residents this morning talked to a few of them, Nick and Jen, more just kind of shocked by it. I just talked to one man who finished his overnight shift, said he's trying to get into his building, couldn't believe this is the scene he's arriving home to. So scary, of course, and many questions surrounding what happened here and why. So more to come, but the latest we have on this right now, police investigating a shooting, the front lobby of this apartment building in Thorncliffe Park, no injuries to report, and they say there was a dark-colored sedan seen taking off from the area after the shooting this morning. Over to you.
1: Definitely not what you expect when you arrive back from work, that's for sure. Courtney Hills is live there this morning. We'll have more from Courtney throughout.
2: Meantime, fire crews were called to a blaze at a grocery store in North York overnight.
1: Yeah, crews called to Danforth Food Market on Keele, south of Finch. This was about 1:30 this morning, and as you can see, smoke could be seen coming from the roof of the store. The Toronto paramedics say they were also called to the scene, but no injuries were reported.
2: And a woman's now in the hospital after being struck by an e-bike in Corktown.
1: Yeah, Toronto police say this happened a little before 9:30 last night near Trinity Street and Eastern Avenue. A woman in her 50s was hit and taken to hospital with serious injuries. The e-bike rider, a man in his 50s, had non-life-threatening injuries. The investigation continues.
2: Well, Premier Doug Ford is expected to hold a news conference in Vaughan this morning.
1: Ford will be joined by other politicians at the 10:30 event, including International Trade Minister Maninder Sidhu and Vaughan's Mayor Stephen Del Duca. Now, this comes after the Premier toned down his rhetoric in the ongoing war of words with U.S. President Donald Trump. He was making the rounds on U.S. media yesterday after he and Trump traded insults on Monday. The Premier telling CNN he thinks the temperature between them should come down.
2: Meantime, Mayor Olivia Chow is speaking to U.S. audiences this morning, showing her support for Ottawa's counter-tariffs.
1: Yeah, Chow is set to appear on a couple of American morning shows. It comes a day after Ottawa announced retaliatory measures in response to the U.S. imposing harsh new tariffs on almost $28 billion in Canadian goods. The government chose products from the Canadian industries that are most impacted by the U.S. tariffs to try and protect their market share. The government also announced a $7.5 billion aid package for Canadian businesses impacted by the trade war.
2: And CTV's chief political correspondent Vashi Capello spoke with Governor of California Gavin Newsom in response to President Trump's tariffs on Canada.
3: His weakness masquerading as strength. He's flailing. And you've seen it across the spectrum of issues. And it was in full display in terms of how he conducted himself in the last few days. And so, look, I forgive the language. It was colorful language. I'm not, you know, I'm prone to use some colorful language with Donald Trump. But, you know, this is embarrassing. It's embarrassing to the United States, embarrassing to the people in the United States. I think it's embarrassing the Republican Party here in the U.S. as well. I can imagine the phone calls the administration is receiving. He's creating a lot of political pressure for a lot of the members of the Republican Party in the northern states. But he's damaging one of the great relationships that we simply can no longer take for granted between the United States and Canada.
1: And if you want to see the language Gavin Newsom is referring to, just go check his tweets. He was pretty blunt, and he went even further than Doug Ford did earlier this week. Let's just put it that way.
2: And he also predicts that Trump will come back to the table in 2 to 3 weeks. And perhaps,
1: see if that's true. Yeah,
2: hopefully that's true. Well, there's growing concern this week about off-brand versions of a popular toy. Experts say knockoff squishy dumpling toys are being sold online, and they might be dangerous.
1: Yeah, here's more from CTV's Pat Foran with the details.
4: Loved by kids, the bright, colorful squishy balls were often marketed as calming sensory tools. But there have been cases showing the sticky gel from some toys left kids with red, irritated, or peeling skin. Amazon told CTV News following safety concerns, some squishy toys have been removed from its website. Earlier this month, the Consumer Product Safety Commission issued a warning about fake and counterfeit squishy toys that may pose serious risks to children. Consumer Reports found children were injured after squishy toys burst open.
5: We do know that the risks are not just limited to counterfeit products. And we know that because as part of our investigation, our safety experts bought several toys and tested the gel inside. and one had an acidic pH, the same as lemon juice or vinegar. And a pH like that can cause severe skin irritation, especially in children who have more delicate skin.
4: Health Canada received 32 reports regarding squishy toys. Four mentioned an injury such as headache, skin rash, and difficulty breathing, and is reviewing the reports to determine whether the products meet all regulatory requirements. It's difficult and sometimes impossible for a parent to determine based on a package or online listing whether a squishy toy is counterfeit. And many of the incidents reported involved name brand products purchased at major retailers.
5: Right now, parents need more information because the safety risks may not just be limited to fake or off-brand toys.
4: Health Canada warns do not leave squishy toys in hot cars in direct sunlight on dashboards or other hot surfaces, as heat can cause them to burst and become a dangerous burn hazard. If your child is playing with these squishy toys, a few strategies can keep them safe. Don't give gel-filled toys to babies or toddlers. Check for holes or tears frequently, and if one does break on your child's skin, wash it off right away and throw out the toy. Pat Foran, CTV News.
1: You have a lot of those around your house because my daughter, Elle, my youngest, has a ton.
2: Heard that you had to go on a scavenger hunt.
1: Well, we've done that, yeah. So I don't think any of them are knockoff because we buy them from physical stores and stores that are, you know, like not knockoff type stores.
2: Right.
1: So That's not a humble brag, right?
2: It might be more of a girl thing. Like, we have one.
1: I think it is, too. That's why I was curious.
2: Yeah, because they found it abandoned, and we now have one cube in our house.
1: Right, yes, yeah.
2: And they are very satisfying. They're like stress toys,
1: they really are,
2: right?
1: Exactly, so. Okay, just curious. Meantime, the Blue Jays now three games back from a wild card spot after a tough loss at home to the Red Hot Royals last night.
6: And he gets it down on a two-strike count.
2: Kansas City took a two-run lead in the sixth inning on a throwing error by Vladimir Guerrero Jr. last night. I mean, Kansas City had a few throwing errors as well. That's when we got on first and third earlier in the game. But the Jays were trying to rally in the ninth when Nathan Lucas drove in two runs before he was called out at second to end the game. The Royals take this opener 5-3. Spencer Miles gets the start for the Jays in game two of their series tonight.
1: Now, speaking of the Jays, a milestone for the team off the field, really in the stands last night. It was Looney Dog Night. Of course, if you don't know, it features hot dogs for a buck. And with last night's sales, the Jays have reached 1 million Looney Dogs consumed this season. That is a first in franchise history. Looney Dog Nights are held during Tuesday home games. There is one more this season on September 15th. I mean, if you can get a ballpark meal for a buck, you've
2: that's
1: done
2: a
1: well,
2: win.
1: Hence the million sold. Yeah, that is incredible.
2: Cheap way to fill up, for sure. While tributes continue to pour in following the death of country music legend Dolly Parton, her remarkable career stretched from songwriting and singing to movies and business philanthropy.
1: CTV's Jean-Vierre Beauchemin has a look at her extraordinary life and enduring legacy.
7: With her bedazzled look, outsized personality, and hair, Dolly Parton often joked that her famous quote, "It costs a lot of money to look this cheap," should be on her tombstone.
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10: A sweet lady who sang beautiful music and had a heart of gold.
7: Parton had spoken about a struggle with kidney stones and just days ago shared an update with fans saying she was healing but still working, as she often said she loved to do.
11: I am a workhorse that looks like a show horse.
12: Now it is true we had no money.
7: Parton rose from poverty, the fourth of 12 children, her mother making clothes from rags, to riches, attaining glittering country music stardom and crossing genres.

0: inspiration to so many, including Shania Twain. With her soprano voice, she delivered 25 number one country hits, many of them she had written herself. In the 1970s, her star rose. She delivered movies like 9 to 5, TV shows, and more hits. She was a country star inducted in the Rock and Roll Hall of Fame, and in later years focused on her charity work, including the Imagination Library, providing books to children. More than a year ago, she lost her husband, Carl Dean, describing their relationship as a great love story. Dolly Parton's nephew announced her death, as was her wish.
1: She wants to rest in a beautiful bed of plush cotton because after a life wearing heavy rhinestones, she finally deserves to be comfortable and have some rest.
0: Parton died peacefully in Nashville at the age of 80. Geneviève Beauchemin, CTV News, Montreal.
2: Rest in peace, Dolly Parton. And this is a live shot this morning outside Dollywood, which, of course, is just outside Nashville. What a remarkable scene there. It's such a, I mean, like a place named after Dolly Parton. And the butterflies, of course, were the signature, you know, that people associated with Dolly Parton there. It's hard to tell from this shot if there's any sort of memorial.
3: Maybe if the banner,
2: but we don't have control of it. But anyway, that's, you know, it is a remarkable legacy that she's left behind, the philanthropic, the musical, you know, genius. And the songs, the memories, yeah, it's pretty incredible.
3: What a life. Okay, this morning we are asking you, our viewers, to join in on celebrating Dolly Parton's life. What is the one thing you will miss most about Dolly? Is there a favorite song, a funny quote, or a memory that stands out to you?
2: Yeah, you can send us an email now at cp24.com. And let's kick off some of those tributes from our viewers this morning. Leanne, good morning, Leanne. Thanks for joining us, saying my favorite quote from Dolly was, "It cost a lot to look this cheap." She was a hoot, and what made her unique and authentic was her genuine honesty. Yeah, absolutely.
3: Like, yeah, honesty indeed, unwavering kind of honesty. Mm-hmm. Ashley writes, "I will forever miss her gentle attitude, and the way she sung her songs was like she was singing to my heart."
2: Marnie writing in, "More than her music, which will live on, Dolly leaves Dollywood, the Imagination Library, and her many movie and TV appearances. Her wit is what had me laughing through most of my tears. She was an admirable all-around businesswoman."
3: Indeed. Veronica says, "My favorite Dolly Parton memory was growing up listening to her music at family functions, but also I loved her in Steel Magnolias. She brought her character Truvy to life, and I think she was a huge part of that movie's success. She will be missed."
2: Oh, Steel Magnolias, there are so many one-liners in that one. Now, speaking of Dolly Parton, the next tropical storm that develops in the Atlantic this hurricane season will be named Dolly. However, the timing is pure coincidence and, in fact, has no connection to Dolly Parton's death.
3: Yeah, for the Atlantic region, name lists are alphabetical and alternate between male and female names. Weather agencies choose names that are short, easy to pronounce, and familiar to the regions of the world where the storm occurs. That is a wild coincidence.
2: What a coincidence that is, yeah. I mean, whenever that happens, yeah, we'll just be reminded of Dolly Parton, indeed. But so many iconic roles there. And, I mean, the wit, too. Dolly Parton's one-liners, like in interviews, if you've seen them, she was quick and she was good. And, yeah, she will be missed.
3: For sure. Okay, stick around. Coming up after the break, we'll have everything you need to know for your morning commute, including traffic, transit, and a check-in on operations at a Pearson.
2: Yeah, stick around. We're right back after this.
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3: Okay, here's a live look outside at Pearson Airport. Right now, 16, feeling like 19. We're climbing to a high of 26 today, which is seasonally warm. But you might want to bring the patio cushions in because showers and isolated storms will probably happen tonight with a low of 18 degrees. 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Karen, great to see you. How are operations looking like today?
11: Hey, good morning, Jen. Yeah, big difference in the temperatures. They're just dropping. Good weather for most of Canada, except for the East Coast. We're looking at Halifax, St. John's, and Ottawa. They're looking at 200 to 300 foot ceilings with some drizzle and fog this morning. Nothing impactful here at Pearson. We are expected to have a really good day for flying. 146,000 passengers will be going through the terminals with 148 flights that are scheduled for today. The peak times, if you are traveling, remember it's between 7 and 10 this morning. And between 5 and 7 this afternoon, our biggest destination is Vancouver today with 59 flights. It's a good start to the morning. We are seeing some good flow through the terminals with the security. But if you are traveling to the U.S., remember you have 2 screening to go through. You have the passenger screening and you also have the custom screening. So just remember, you got to give yourself a little bit of time for that. We move approximately 100,000 pieces of luggage here every day, Jen, through Pearson. And just again, with the baggage hygiene, remember, I know we like to decorate with the ribbons, the lanyards, and everything, but we really need to keep those off because they just get caught in the belt, and there's a possibility that they could just damage your luggage. So other than that, it's a great day for flying here at Pearson, and back to you.
3: Yeah, okay, yeah, 59 flights to Vancouver. We do that in 59 days at the news desk here because that's how long our show is, 4 hours each day just about. Okay, Karen, thanks so much. Great to see you.
11: Great, thanks, Jen.
3: Okay, right now, let's find out how the roads are shaping up. Your morning commute with Maytel at the traffic center. Maytel, how's it looking?
12: Well, it is definitely getting busier out there as the morning progresses, but problems have cleared out of the way. 401 eastbound in the express by Bayview. This is actually a shot of the Niagara Bay QEW, which is at a crawl approaching the Burlington Skyway. It's jammed from the junction in Burlington towards the bottom end of the Skyway. Seems like it's because of overnight construction. It's also building Toronto bound as well as you make your way towards the junction. Again, like I mentioned, eastbound 401 in the express through Bayview cleared out of the way. Minor issue here. Here, 401 westbound. It's in the express just by Warden. I'm not sure why. Yeah, that should be by Warden. And it's the left shoulder that's affected. No issue on the 401 otherwise. It's just volume picking up out of Scarborough, making your way through the Don Valley Parkway. The Gardner into downtown so far, just picking up with some volume. Now let's have a check-in with Susan Wynn over at TTC Transit Control and see how things are doing so far this morning. Is Kiel still closed south of Finch?
13: Good morning, Maytel. Yes, Kiel is still closed south of Finch. So it's at Kiel and St. Regis where there was an overnight fire there. Our 41 Kiel buses are having to detour in both directions around that area. So we are missing 2 stops right now. And out in Scarborough, there's construction that's blocking the southbound turn lanes at Midland and Passmore. So our 43 Kennedy buses aren't able to service any stops along Passmore. Customers along that stretch will need to make their way over to Midland or Kennedy to catch their ride. And if you're heading into our subway systems right now, all our subway and LRT lines are moving well with no major delays to report there to start your commute. And we're also hearing of a disruption on Gold Transit's Barrie line. So if you're looking to pivot to our subway system, you can do so by parking at one of our commuter parking lots. Finch, Highway 407, and Pioneer Village all have massive parking lots. Or if you're taking transit, you can take York Region Transit to our Finch or Vaughan Metropolitan Center stations and hop on our subway from there. Our subways are moving very well and we're ready to handle the extra passengers. That's the latest from us. Over to you, Jen. Good morning.
2: All right, Maytel, thanks. Helpful as always.
12: Or maintenance.
3: Oh, yeah. Thanks, Susan.
12: And to Mr. Lupless. Okay, we heard Maytel there. Stay with us after the break. We're going to turn to...
9: I thought, were you guys okay over there? I'm like, no idea what you're talking about.
2: Maytel was doing one of those radio tags. Yeah, exactly.
12: Okay, Roger Peterson with your business news after the break. Roger, what are we talking about?
9: Concerns about Honda and Kusma.
2: Ooh, yeah.
9: And Mark Carney accepts an invite, a special invite.
14: Begin.
15: Ooh, nice watch. 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
12: Okay, welcome back. It's time to talk business now with BNM Bloomberg's Roger Peterson. Roger, happy hump day.
2: It is. I'll take it. I'll take it.
9: And it's a full week, actually.
2: It is a full week this week.
9: Monday off last week, so now I've got to work a full week. What's it like?
2: Well, I'm finding out this week myself. Meantime, the Prime Minister getting a pretty important invitation to the EU State of the Union.
9: Yeah, and saying yes to it in the wake of everything that's unfolded with the U.S., it's kind of interesting to see this happen. You know, we've heard that talk where Canada said, well, maybe we are close to the EU, and we actually now have a border with Denmark. Right on that one Hans Island.
2: Right.
9: Yeah, it's a little bit of semantics, but we have a border with the EU. Yeah. So I think, you know, him accepting this with everything that's unfolding with Trump and the rejection of the agreement that we thought we had on Friday, he said, yeah, sure, I'll come. He's going to the State of the Union, which is like their big address for the year to see how everything's going as they wrap things up for their sitting. And it's on September 16th. So maybe we do
2: relatively symbolic as well.
9: It is. It's a little bit of a certain finger going
2: it
9: a certain direction,
2: be,
9: right?
2: For sure.
9: What is it? A thumb your nose? I'll say that. That's a nicer way to say it, thumb your nose at them. So, yeah. Carney saying yes to it. Look, I mean, we do have strong connections with Europe, so
2: you sure do. Yeah,
9: maybe we join the EU.
12: And he's fostering more of those trade relationships, which is kind of our backup plan and has been. Mm-hmm. So we'll see what happens there. Meantime, this is connected to the trade war. Honda's plans for expansion might be on hold over this uncertainty with Kusma.
9: Again, and this tells you a lot because this thing is like we're not talking like they're going to build a plant today and it's going to take 6 months to build. They plan these things for years, and they're saying without a Kusma deal, they're like, we may have to push back or even cancel more plans to build another plant. We already saw it with the battery EV plant in Alliston. So we'll see what happens. But Kuzma's affecting
2: people,
9: and all this trade stuff is having an impact.
2: Yeah, definitely. Thank you, Roger. Right. We're back right after this here on TV24 Breakfast.
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0: reported the second time this week, shots have been fired at a high-rise building on Thorncliff Park Drive near Overlea Boulevard and Millwood Road. We'll check in with CP24's Courtney Heels, who is live at the scene.
1: A crash involving an e-bike near Trinity Street and Eastern Avenue has sent one woman to hospital. We'll tell you the details on this one.
0: And Mayor Olivia Chow will be speaking to U.S. audiences today, weighing in on the current state of the trade war between Canada and the United States. Rise and shine, Toronto. Welcome to CP24 Breakfast on this Wednesday, August the 26th. Thanks so much for joining us. I'm Jennifer Shum.
1: I'm Nick Dixon. Good morning. Yeah, pleased that you're here this morning. And let's take you outside now as we get a check on the forecast. Our meteorologist, Bill Coulter, joining us this hour as well. In fact, let's go straight to Bill right now. This is the beauty shot here. Just seeing Bill Coulter on your screen, that's enough for me. Good morning, Bill.
2: Good morning to you. And it is a beautiful morning. You know, a little hazy, a little bit of a dampness in the air. 16 feels like 19, but I don't think you're going to complain about today. Much like yesterday, the extension of that weather pattern, which brought beautiful, warm, bright skies back to the region. We'll get that today. We're at 16 feeling like 19. We're headed to a high of 26 today under partly cloudy skies. Now, clouds will build in and thicken a little bit late in the day into the evening. And then overnight, we'll get showers and the risk of a few isolated thunderstorms. It looks like those showers may linger a little further into the day tomorrow, so I can't rule out some afternoon showers. It all dies down, though, Thursday evening, and if you're a weekend warrior like I am and have planned something outdoors, maybe the CNE, maybe camping, maybe cottaging, you will be very happy. It's going to be a dry, bright, and after a bit of a fresh Friday, seasonably warm Saturday and Sunday. I'll have all those details in your full long-range forecast, and if you're wondering where I am, Hotel X, a great promotion that if you stay here until September 7th, you get free admission tickets to the CNE. We'll talk about all the beauty of this hotel and that package as well, and we'll do a little exploring coming up. For now, I'll set it inside for a look at the roads.
3: Thanks so much. Good morning. Let's take a look at the Gardner eastbound heading in towards the downtown core, very close to the X grounds. It is just starting to build on the Gardner east. There is no issue at all. You can see it's completely fine just by the X grounds. The 401 eastbound in the express out through Beeview, problems cleared out of the way, but it's still quite slow from Avenue Road. This is westbound 401 through Warden. It's picking up as you head out towards the Don Valley Parkway. Backtracking a bit, if we can, we cannot, unfortunately. Cameras won't work, but eastbound on the 401, you'll find some volume through Yonge out towards Bayview where that earlier problem was. Now, Niagara Bay on QEW, again, very slow from the junction in Burlington towards the Skyway because of construction, and we could still have a closure of Keele south of Finch. We'll find out more from Susan Wynn.
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3: CapitalDirect.ca. Now let's check in with Susan Wynn over at TTC Transit Control. Can you let us know whether Keele is still closed or not?
5: I may tell, yes. Keele at St. Regis, which is right between Finch and Shepherd, is still closed because of a overnight fire in that area. Our 41 Keele buses continue to detour around that area. We are missing two stops there, so leave yourself some extra travel time. Maybe you're taking the 41 Keele route this morning. And over in Scarborough, we're also navigating around Midland and Passmore right now because of construction blocking the southbound right turn lane there. So our 43 Kennedy buses aren't able to service any stops along Passmore. You'll need to make your way over to Midland or Kennedy to catch that 43 Kennedy bus. And looking at our rails right now, we're not seeing any problems. All our subway, LRT, and streetcar routes are running very smoothly. Maybe you're planning on taking GO Transit's Barry line this morning. We're hearing of delays, so you may want to pivot to our subway system. You can park at one of our commuter parking lots, such as Finch, Highway 407, or Pioneer Village, or take a transit to our Vaughan Metropolitan Center stations or Finch stations and hop on the subway into the downtown core. Take advantage of Ontario's one fare, so you won't have to pay extra if you're transferring to the TTC. For more information on this, check our service alerts on our website. Over to you, Nick and Jen.
0: All right, Susan, thanks so much for the update. Well, police are on the scene of an early morning shooting at an apartment building in North York.
1: And CP24's Courtney Hill is also on scene, joining us live from Overlea Boulevard and the Millwood Road area. Court, it's interesting, you know, like this is an apartment building where the front has been completely shot up. It seems very random.
6: Mm-hmm. That's right. At the same time, though, Nick, we also know the very similar circumstances in this neighborhood. Same thing where someone shot up the lobby of the apartment building. There's two other apartments in this kind of complex where we are in Thorncliffe Park. This is the latest shooting scene. You can see the windows all smashed up, even bullet holes in the handles of the doors. On Sunday morning of this weekend, same thing. They're, again, the two buildings that are literally a two-second walk away from where we are. The front doors, the lobby shot out, the windows all smashed in, even the handle struck by bullets. And that's two different buildings. Police still looking for the suspect there. Now, this shooting here, no injuries to report. What we're hearing from Toronto Police on this one, they say they were called here at about 2:30 in the morning. At that time, over reports of gunfire. They say there were also reports that a light-colored sedan was seen fleeing from the area. So reports of a car taking off after the shooting. Then they found the evidence of gunfire. And there's quite a bit here. You can see they have evidence markers all over the ground. I mean, the door, there's not much left. All the glass is smashed in. Lots of shattered glass on the ground. Even bullet holes in the glass. And again, bullet holes in the handles to the front lobby here. So police will be looking into if there is any sort of connection between the three shootings over the last few days. We asked police about this already. They said there's nothing to connect it right now, but it is early, of course, and they will be looking into that possibility. They'll be interested in surveillance video. I talked to one man briefly who said there are cameras in the front. So, you know, if that video is available, officers will be looking at that to get a better description of the vehicle and the suspects involved, and maybe to see if there's a pattern between the suspects involved in this one and the one from the weekend. So the latest we have, guys, no injuries to report, but another shooting in Thorncliffe Park. The lobby all smashed in as a result. You can see, you know, there's glass kind of everywhere. Nobody can get close to the front doors of this apartment. In terms of community reaction, talked to a few people briefly. Many of them just surprised that this has happened yet again. Surprised that this happened. I had one man say he didn't even hear anything. He can't believe that this is what he's waking up to. So scary for a lot of people, of course. Over to you.
1: Okay, that is Courtney Hills live this morning outside the department near Overly Boulevard. And yeah, you can see the damage to the front lobby area.
0: Well, a woman's in the hospital after being struck by an e-bike in Corktown.
1: Yeah, Toronto police say this happened a little before 9:30 last night near Trinity Street and Eastern Avenue. The woman in her 50s was hit and taken to hospital with serious injuries. Meantime, the e-bike rider, a man in his 50s, had non-life-threatening injuries. The investigation does continue.
0: The TTC says four of its employees were among the Legionnaires disease cases confirmed in the city recently.
1: Yeah, public health officials identified a cooling tower at the TTC's Hillcrest complex as the source of the outbreak after samples collected from the tower matched a sample from a Legionnaires case. Officials say six confirmed cases were reported within about a 1 kilometer radius of the complex, which is near Bathurst and DuPont. This was last month.
0: Well, meantime, Mayor Olivia Chow is speaking to U.S. audiences this morning, showing her support for Ottawa's counter-tariffs.
1: Chow will appear on two American morning shows today. It comes a day after Ottawa announced retaliatory measures in response to the U.S., imposing harsh new tariffs on almost $28 billion in Canadian goods. The government selected the products from the Canadian industries that are most impacted by the U.S. tariffs to protect market share. The government also announcing a $7.5 billion aid package for Canadian businesses impacted by the trade war.
0: And we are hearing reaction to the federal government's plan to hit the United States with dollar-for-dollar counter tariffs, which will affect hundreds of American products.
1: CTV Scott Hurst is following that story this morning, joins us live with the latest. So, Scott, how are the industries reacting on both sides of the border now?
7: Good morning, Nick and Jen. As you might expect, it is not going over well south of the border, notably, first and foremost, with U.S. President Donald Trump. And we saw him lash out several times on social media about this response from Canada and also get into a very personal back and forth on social media with Ontario Premier Doug Ford. The White House as well slamming Canada's countermeasures as doubling down on tariffs targeting American workers. This is Canada's counterpunch to these American tariffs that were imposed over the weekend after talks fell apart at the 11th hour. And these counter tariffs range from 15% to 50% on some 700 American goods, matching U.S. tariffs dollar for dollar. But also, as you mentioned, Canada enacting a $7.5 billion aid package for Canadians and businesses to mitigate the impact. But overly, it's not going over well with some prominent business groups in this country. The Canadian Federation of Independent Business saying it appreciates that the government is trying to move quickly, but says that these programs are really going to be challenging for small business owners to figure out, let alone use. It says it was looking for one simple program for small businesses who will feel the impact of this. Now, as it gets all the way down to of the consumer, Canadians already dealing with significant affordability concerns. This will squeeze consumers really on both sides of the border significantly, as you know, the Canadian response is targeting steel and aluminum imports from the U.S. as well. And so from businesses all the way down to the consumer, guys, this is going to be something that is felt far and wide.
0: Mm-hmm. Okay, CTV Scott Hurst joining us live with this. Thank you so much, Scott.
7: Thanks.
1: All right, let's turn to sports this morning. Jays now three back from a wild card spot after a tough loss to the Red Hot Royals at home.
8: And he gets it down on a two-strike count.
0: And Kansas City took a two-run lead in the sixth inning on a throwing error by Vladimir Guerrero Jr. last night. The Jays were trying to rally in the ninth when Nathan Lucas drove in two runs before he was called out at second to end the game. So the Royals take this opener 5-3. Spencer Miles gets a start for the Jays in game two of their series tonight.
1: A different kind of milestone off the field, really in the stands last night for the Jays and their fans. It was Looney Dog Night, which of course features hot dogs for a buck. And with last night's sales, the Jays have this season reached 1 million Looney Dogs consumed. That is a first in franchise history. That's a lot of hot dogs. Looney Dog Nights are held during Tuesday home games. There's one more this season. That's coming up September 15th. Wow. That's a whole lot of hot dogs. Yeah, but for a buck,
0: it really is.
1: You really can't go wrong for, you know, stadium food.
0: Mm-hmm. Yeah, okay, circle that date on your calendar if you want to eat cheap at the ballpark.
1: A couple weeks away.
0: Well, you've likely heard this song a lot this summer. A girl from Alabama singing about another state has hit an all-time record.
9: She's from Texas, I can tell.
1: I'm hearing this a lot at home. Ella Langley's song, Choosing Texas, is now tied for the longest Billboard Hot 100 hit. This excludes holiday hits. Now, the country star achieved a number one spot for the 19th week. That's tied with Shaboozy's A Bar Song, one of Jen's faves. Also, Old Town Road by Lil Nas X and Billy Ray Cyrus. And in case you're wondering who's the all-time leader, well, that is Mariah Carey's All I Want for Christmas Is You. By the way, there's also a viral video going around now of Drake at an Ella Langley show last night, singing all the words.
0: No way.
1: To Choosin' Texas. He was in the crowd. He's an Ella fella, it seems.
0: Hey, that's pretty cool. Yeah. I love that kind of cross-genre support for other artists.
1: He knew every single word in that song.
0: Nice. Oh, my gosh. Maybe there's a future collaboration happening.
1: She's done a lot of collabs, like with Riley Green, for example. So
0: totally.
1: She wouldn't be the first.
0: Okay, we'll see what happens. Okay, when we come back, Hotel X Toronto is Toronto's only luxury lakefront urban resort.
1: And Bill Coulter is there this morning looking at the hotel, showing us all it has to offer, including a unique view for someone who wants to take in the Snowboards Air Show, of course, coming up Labor Day weekend. Stay with us for that. Well, is that the shadow of the CN Tower? What about?
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2: All right, we're showing you a shot west from the CN Tower, but there's kind of cloud at that level, low ceiling, so it kind of like looking through a cloud. It's interesting perspective. I'm here at Sky Lounge, the rooftop, beautiful venue here at Hotel X, and I can see that cloud kind of midway up the CN Tower and some of the higher buildings in the downtown core, so I can give you the perspective both ways, but at ground level, it's pretty clear. And you know what? We're going to be looking at an extension of the weather pattern from yesterday, which gave us bright skies and seasonably warm temperatures. So if you liked yesterday, you probably like today quite a bit, but enjoy these days while they last. We are heading closer and closer to the start of meteorological autumn, which comes in on Tuesday, September 1st. All right, right now it is 15, feeling like 18. We're headed to a high today of 26 with increasing late day clouds. I know there's some cloud around early this morning. That's radiational cooling. You get a little bit of condensation, and that gives you some cloud, especially with the low ceilings. But as we warm up, that will reabsorb a lot of that water vapor or moisture as water vapor that we can see through. We'll get back to partly cloudy skies. Now, a system is on the way in. Overnight tonight, we will see some showers and isolated thunderstorms, and some of those showers will linger through the day, at least into the afternoon hours tomorrow. It won't be an all-day rain. The heavier rounds will probably go through overnight tonight, but light scattered showers through the afternoon. Then it clears, and you know, if you're looking forward to a great weekend and you have plans, do not cancel them. It's going to be a great weekend. We've got a bit of a fresh wind on Friday coming in out of the north, 20, 30 kilometers per hour. It's going to cap the temperature at 23, normal high is 25, but we're right back there for Saturday under a mixed sun and cloud. And Sunday, we get increasing clouds, should stay dry with a high of 25. And then we do get briefly a push of sort of midsummer heat, 28 on Monday and 30 on Tuesday, feeling about 36. But again, enjoy it if you like this summer heat and humidity. That's where it kind of peaks and it pulls back with lower humidity and temperatures topping out in the low 20s as we move forward through the week. But some good days for the CNE and good days for being down here by the waterfront. I'm going to bring in our good friend of the show, Matt Black, who is the Director of Marketing and Partnerships here at Hotel X. Good to see you again. It's been a couple of years.
3: Yeah.
2: You know, this hotel just shines like a beacon on the waterfront. It really is something special. Talk about this time of year and what really makes it a great spot to be staying or even just using as a vantage point.
3: Yeah, absolutely. I mean, this time of year comes around and, it comes upon us quickly. It's a CNE time, obviously, and so we look forward to it. It's a tradition every year. It's a great space to be coming down, going to the Midway, soaking in those last rays of summer, and just enjoying it.
2: Yeah, you got some great vantage points, Valerie, up on the roof. You've got the pool there. The transformation with kind of the relics underground of that glass floor. I forget what the name of that is.
3: Newport
2: Hall. And then the Sky Lounge. We're going to kind of focus on this a little bit, because not only do you get a great view of the CNE and the waterfront, but this becomes a bit of a gathering spot during the air show. So what goes on here for that?
3: Yeah, so we run Sky Lounge here on the fourth floor terrace during the air show, and we run that on Saturdays and Sundays of Labor Day weekend. And so really great vantage point. We have some wonderful food, drinks. We actually pipe in the sound from the pilot, so you can actually hear the show. We have the closed caption on the TVs, and great spot to just watch the air show and soak it all in.
2: Now, you don't have to be staying at the hotel to take advantage of that, right? So what's kind of the time frame? How do you find tickets for this?
3: Yeah, so tickets are available to the public. Of course, they're also available to hotel guests. And it's available through Eventbrite.
2: Okay, perfect. You've also got a really special promotion going on here, obviously, because you're so close to the CNE, a lot of people staying here probably want to take advantage of that. But up until September 7th, part of this package is you get free admission tickets, right?
3: Yeah, absolutely. Yeah, we have the Family Fun Package. It's available all year round, but especially during the CNE, it includes tickets for all registered hotel guests. So it's a great little value there.
2: Yeah, that's great. So one of many reasons to stay here, but, you know, I've had an opportunity to be with you all the way back from when the Raptors won the championships. This is extensive. This really is has a luxury resort feel right along the waterfront. Talk about some of the other main draws. I know you've got this massive sports complex.
3: Yeah. You know, we're situated on 9 acres here. It truly is an urban resort. So, you know, you just don't find that kind of space anywhere else in the city. Yet you're only, you know, 5 minutes from downtown. So we have the rooftop pool, as you mentioned. We have our award-winning spa. We've got 10 XTO, or 90,000 square foot fitness facility, where you have, you know, tennis, squash. We just put in a contrast zone, so your sauna and cold plunge if you're down with that. It's lots to do.
2: Yeah, and the views again spectacular. It's hard to overplay the fact that here, how many floors up are we here? It's not that far.
3: We're only on 4 right here, but it goes all the way up to 29.
2: Yeah, and on 29 there's a pool. I think Valerie is the restaurant bar. It's been a while since I've been up there, but it's one of the best places downtown that I think you can capture the waterfront here.
3: Yeah, the views are just second to none. Even, you know, as someone who grew up in Toronto, you know, it kind of takes your breath away when you go up there and you see the views of the lake, the view of the iconic skyline. Just really gives you an appreciation for this beautiful city.
2: And the accessibility too. I mean, we're fairly close to downtown, but sometimes when you get locked into downtown, it's a headache with all the construction. I mean, you're right here on Lakeshore, you're right off the highway. It's got to feel what your guests here going, okay, this is a little bit west of downtown, but it's really accessible.
3: Exactly. It's just that little bit removed, which gives you that perspective back looking at the city. But we have things like our house car, which is complimentary, and that'll take you around to anywhere within a 5 kilometer radius. So it's really easy to get around and explore everything that the city has to offer.
2: Okay, perfect. And you can find out, obviously, all these amenities and details on your website, which is?
3: HotelXToronto.com.
2: HotelXToronto.com. Okay, we're going to have more from Hotel X and enjoy the beautiful views. Look at the sun breaking through the cloud deck right on cue. I'm going to send it back to the newsroom. Nick, Jen, over to you. We're going to see a beautiful day on tap.
4: It's almost like Bill's cueing the sun there, but yeah, that is nice as it breaks through the clouds, and it's a beautiful looking sky this morning. Bill, looking forward to more from you at Hotel X today.
5: Okay, and still to come, after the break, school is just a few weeks away, maybe less than 2 weeks now. 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Mm-hmm.
4: Psychotherapist Roxanne Francis is going to join us after the break, talking about the importance of a back-to-school sort of checkup from the neck up. 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

0: All right, the clock is ticking down to the first day, and with the hustle and bustle of getting kids ready to get back to class prepared, we often overlook our children's mental health and well-being at school. So what can you do now to make sure that your child is starting off the school year on the right foot, not just in the classroom, but also with their mental health?
1: So joining us live now to take a look at this is psychotherapist and founder of Roxanne Francis of her own psychotherapy company. Roxanne, thanks so much for joining us again. Great to see you. I think it's important to understand that sometimes our kids, especially, you know, mom of boys, they might not be so vocal with volunteering how they're feeling. So it's important to kind of gauge where your kid is at mentally, emotionally.
2: Yes,
1: you talk about the emotional checklist.
2: Yeah, as we check, you know, what's in the backpack and do they have what they need, it's really important to don't run down an emotional checklist with your child, right? How are you feeling about the new school year? Are you nervous going in? What are your concerns that came in that were there last year? Do you have them going in this year? And not just the negative things, right? There are positive things as well. Maybe they grew a couple inches over the summer holidays and they're feeling a little bit more confident. Or maybe they went to sleepaway camp and they grew some skills that they can't wait to show off. So just check in to see how they're doing, whether a little bit negative or whether it's more positive.
0: The other thing, of course, about summer is routine gets thrown out the window effectively, right? There's really no real bedtimes or wake-up times necessarily unless you're kind of in a camp or whatever, something a little more structured. So what about that? And when is the best time, Roxanne, to kind of start to reintroduce that idea that sooner or later, you're going to have to be getting up on time and eating in a regular schedule?
2: Yeah, I would say around mid-August is the sweet spot. If you haven't already started, now it's the right time to get back to like a normal bedtime routine. Don't have the teenagers, like mine is sleeping right now. Don't let the teenagers sleep until 1 p.m., right? Have them get up at a regular hour because come September, they're going to have to get up. School starts at 8:30 or 9 o'clock. And if we don't have routines in place, meals, bedtime, all those things, it can impact regulation when it comes to the first day of school.
1: Yeah, it's so important to get back on that, kind of like adjusting for the time change or even jet lag.
2: Exactly.
1: You want to prepare beforehand.
2: Yeah.
1: Roxanne, so yeah, I have my boys as well, and they're probably still sleeping. but I noticed that since we got my middle son a phone, because everyone at school has a phone, and you're the bad mom if you don't get one, that his behavior has changed. He's not going outside as he did before. And he'll say, yeah, well, what about Christian? He's on his computer all day. I'm like, well, this is, I'm comparing your behavior to what you used to do pre-phone. So behavior is something you say that we have to pay attention to in our kids before going back to school as well.
2: Yeah, really hone in on behavior. What is different from for them, right? You know your child best. How have they changed? As you mentioned, pre-phone and after phone is very different. Sometimes children can't tell us, you know, I feel nervous or I'm really frustrated or concerned about something. So check in on behavior. Are they not sleeping? Are they sleeping all the time? Right? Are they spending too much time indoors? Are they concerned when you start talking about going back to school? Are they pulling away? What is different for them? And then start having a discussion about those things just to find out what's really at the root of some of those things.
0: Yeah, definitely a good time to get into those conversations. And we appreciate this conversation, as always, Roxanne, with you this morning. Thanks for being here.
2: Thank you so much, Roxanne.
0: Good luck with you back to school as well with your two boys.
2: Back to school.
0: And we're back right after this with your 7:30 headlines.

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4: 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This one failed inspection.
3: What now?
4: Well, we bring one in that is Clutch certified. Okay, let's move it out. Much better.

0: Disturbing scene this morning. For the second time in a week, shots have been fired at this high-rise on Thorncliffe Park Drive near Overly Boulevard in Millwood. Courtney Heels outside getting a reaction. She'll join us momentarily.
1: A collision involving an e-bike near Trinity Street and Eastern Avenue has sent one woman to the hospital. We'll have details straight ahead.
0: And Mayor Chao is speaking to U.S. audiences today, weighing in on the current state of affairs on the trade war between Canada and the United States. Okay, it is Wednesday, August the 26th. Thanks for joining us right here on CB24 Breakfast this morning. I'm Nick Dixon.
1: And I'm Jennifer Shung. Glad you're with us on this hump day and hope your morning's off to a great start. Right now, let's talk about the weather forecast for today. Right now, it is about 15, 16, feeling more like 18, but Bill would know. He's live down by the exhibition ground, standing outside on a patio at Hotel X. Bill, how's it feeling out there?
2: It feels great. Like you said, it's 15, feels like 18, almost at that room temperature feel. I had a jacket on when I first came in, but there's enough humidity in the air that I'm actually quite comfortable in short sleeves. And look right behind me, let's go to the X. Simon, my camera operator, was like, they still use that jingle? I think so. It's in my head all through the course of the X. And it's just sitting there waiting for the doors to open and everyone to flood in and have a great time today. The weather's going to be just perfect for it as well. Headed to a high of 26, much like the weather pattern of yesterday under mixed sun and cloud. Light southeasterly wind, an absolutely gorgeous one. Sun doesn't go down until 8:04, but enjoy sort of these whispers of warm summer winds and beautiful conditions because September's not all that far away and the cooler winds will one day invade, but not today. It's going to be a good one. I'll have the rest of the long-range forecast and more from Hotel X. I'm going to set it back inside the studio for a look at the roads. Maytel.
3: Thanks so much. Good morning. It looks like we do have some new troubles out there. Southbound side of the 410, just approaching the ramp to the 401, the right lane is now blocked off. So the longer this sits there, the worse it's going to get. Just a heads up if you're heading out of Brampton this morning. We also have a problem here, eastbound on the 403. This is just by here, Ontario. HOV lane is blocked off. There was a stall or a collision right in front of that fire truck. So perhaps everything is cleared and it's just a matter of time before all of this clears out of the way completely. But worth noting, there is a backup. Here's another issue for the drive eastbound on the 401. It's in the express out through Bayview. Two right lanes are blocked off. You can see it's just the left lane getting through. Very slow on the 401 eastbound all the way from the 427 now out towards the Bayview stretch. The 401 heading out of the Durham region, slow through the 412 and building. 401 westbound out of Scarborough from Kennedy right through the Don Valley Parkway.
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3: Is Keele still closed south of Finch?
6: Hi, Maytel. Yes, Keele Street at St. Regis between Finch and Shepherd remains closed due to an overnight fire there. Our 41 Keele buses are still detouring around that area and missing two stops in that neighborhood at Grand Ravine and Broad Oaks. So leave yourself some extra travel time if you're in that area. And we're also dealing with another minor detour in Scarborough, and this is because of construction at Midland and Passmore affecting our southbound lanes, right turn lanes onto Passmore there. So our 43 Kennedy buses are having to detour and are not able to service any stops along Passmore this morning, so you need to make your way over to Midland or Kennedy to catch your bus. But other than that, the rest of the system is moving very well. Our subway and LRT lines are completely clear right now. We are hearing of delays on Gold Transit's Barry line towards Union, so if you're looking for alternative, line 1 is your best alternative. You can take transit to one of our stations on line 1 or park at one of our subway stations and hop on the subway for a stress-free commute into the downtown core. To plan your trip, make sure to head over to our website and check our service alerts before you head out the door. 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

0: All right, Susan, appreciate that update as always. Thank you. Well, police are on scene of an early morning shooting at a North York apartment building.
1: CP24's Courtney Hills joins us live with the latest from the Overlea Boulevard and Millwood Road area. And Courtney, we're talking about a second shooting that also happened at one of these buildings in this complex.
2: That's right. Over the weekend, the same kind of thing happened, guys. Someone pulled up to the front doors of an apartment building in this neighborhood, shot at the windows, at the handle, took off, no injuries, and it has happened again. So we're in front of the latest shooting. This is Thorncliffe Park Drive. You can see the police have the area taped off. They have a couple of evidence markers on the ground. The glass is all smashed in, and you can see what appear to be bullet holes in the glass, what's left of it, that is, and also the handles to the doorway. We know that police were called here just after 2:30 in the morning over reports of a shooting. They say they had calls over people saying they heard gunshots. They also say there were reports that a dark-colored sedan was seen taking off from this area. They arrived, they found the evidence of gunfire. Again, it's pretty obvious from where we're standing. And they say at this point, no information on a suspect, but nobody was hurt, so no injuries to report. On Sunday morning, in this same kind of housing complex, there's a couple of different apartment buildings, high-rises in this kind of same stretch. It's on the same road. Someone did the same thing, or a group of people did the same thing, pulled up to the doors, shot out the windows, the handle took off. And that was two apartments, guys, at around 5 o'clock in the morning on Sunday. So we've asked police, could there be a connection here? They say it's too early to draw one just yet, but of course they will look into that, especially when you consider how similar the shooting circumstances are. They'll also be interested in any sort of video maybe someone captured. I was talking to one man who said there are cameras outside the front doors. It looks like, you know, we can see them from where we're standing. Also in the inside of the lobby. So if that captured anything, that's what officers will be going over. In terms of reaction, many people kind of hesitant to talk because they don't know what's going on. They're, of course, concerned about the motive here, but they're shocked that it's happened twice now in just a matter of days, and so concerned when you factor in just how many people live in this apartment here. The units are very close to the front door. So we'll stay in touch with police and let you know what they can say more in terms of details on a suspect description, anything like that. But they will likely be here for some time and investigating this latest shooting. Over to you, Nick and Jen.
0: Yeah, okay, what an awful situation. Again, right at their front door there for so many. Okay, Courtney Hills live in North York this morning.
1: Well, Mayor Olivia Chow is speaking to U.S. audiences this morning, showing her support for Ottawa's counter-tariffs.
0: Yeah, Chow is appearing on CBS and CNN this morning. It comes a day after Ottawa announced a list of retaliatory measures in response to the U.S. imposing harsh new tariffs on almost $28 billion of Canadian goods. Our government chose products from Canadian industries that are most impacted by the U.S. tariffs to protect their market share. The government also announced a $7.5 billion aid package for Canadian businesses impacted by the trade war.
3: It's going to be painful because the price and the uncertainty is going to cost, but we have this huge Love Local campaign. It's everywhere. And they're looking at, you know, is this apple from Canada? Is it from US? I'm buying my Canadian apple. And we're calling on American viewers to give a shout and give a call to your local representative. Because I think Mr. Trump has lost his way with his midnight schoolyard bullying. And it's just like it's causing chaos and uncertainty.
1: And for a full list of U.S. goods facing Canadian taxes, you can visit cp24.com.
0: Meantime, the Premier, Doug Ford, expected to hold a news conference this morning in Vaughan.
1: Ford will be joined by other politicians at the 10:30 news conference, including International Trade Minister Maninder Sidhu and Vaughan Mayor Stephen Del Duca. This comes after the Premier toned down his rhetoric in the war of words with U.S. President Donald Trump. He made the rounds on U.S. media yesterday after he and Trump traded insults on Monday. Ford tells CNN that he thinks the temperature between them should come down.
0: Talk some sports now. The struggling Toronto Tempo are taking on the worst team in the WNBA tonight.
4: And a steal from Rice with 5 seconds to go. Nurse!
1: Yeah, the Tempo are coming off another loss, this time to the Las Vegas Aces. They're in Seattle today to take on the Storm. Seattle's record is 7-31, while Toronto's record in its inaugural season is 11-26. Toronto is out of playoff contention, and several of its stars are still out with injuries.
0: Meantime, the Jays are now 3 games back from a wild card spot after a tough loss to the Red Hot Royals at home last night.
5: And he gets it down on a two-strike count.
1: Kansas City took a two-run lead in the sixth inning on a throwing error by Vladimir Guerrero Jr. last night. There was also a throwing error from Kansas City as well, but that didn't cost them the game. The Jays were trying to rally in the ninth when Nathan Lucas drove in two runs before he was called out at second. That ended the game. The Royals take the opener 5-3. Spencer Miles gets the start for the Jays in game two of the series tonight.

0: this isn't the Kansas City Royals, but the royal family, in a special tribute to the Queen of Country from the royal family. The account representing King Charles and Queen Camilla posting this video today with the message, remembering the late, great Dolly, who brought joy, comfort, and inspiration to so many, including the millions of children given free books through her imagination library. We will always love you. A little 9 to 5 from the Beefeaters there.
1: And this morning, we're asking you, our viewers, to join in on celebrating Dolly Parton's life. What is the one thing you will miss the most about Dolly? Is there a favorite song, a funny quote, or a memory that stands out to you?
0: Yeah, we're asking you to email now at tp24.com. And here are more of your responses this morning. And we really appreciate all of you for writing in. Lesma writing, I love Dolly Parton so much that I named my last daughter Dolly. Mm. My favorite quote is, it cost a lot to look so cheap. My favorite song is 9 to 5. That's a very famous Dolly Parton quote there.
1: Yeah, we've heard. Yeah, this is the second time someone has quoted that quote. Drinda, good morning, Drinda. She says, everyone knows a Dolly Parton song, but my favorite was her duet with Kenny Rogers, Islands in the Stream. She had such a loving and kind soul. One in a million.
0: Oh, Islands in the Stream is a great tune,
1: it is,
0: for sure. And yeah, Dolly Parton, so many memories, so many one-liners, and so many more memories of her. So we'll continue to remember Dolly Parton throughout the program this morning. Meantime, coming up here on CP24 Breakfast.
1: Yeah, getting kids ready for their first day of kindergarten can be a very challenging task. We'll take a look at some ways to get them and yourself ready for this life change with the kindergarten mom, Melissa Marcus.
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12: This is what we call a beauty shot, and it is a beautiful shot, a beautiful day, and I think you'll be having a beautiful time if you head down to the CNE, the grounds, just sitting still in anticipation of the throngs of people who will be coming in and the roar of laughter. I'm sure you'll probably be able to hear all the way up from the rooftop venue at Hotel X. And boy, we promised you some views. We are going to give you some views right now. Take a look at this. This is Simon shooting over my shoulder down at the CNE from high atop. I believe we're at Valerie or just outside of the pool deck. It is one of my favorite places in the the city to spend some time. And hey, why not? And it is right in the heart of the action right now. Today will be absolutely gorgeous for getting out and exploring the city. And maybe the CNE is one of those destinations you find yourself at. We're 15, feels like 18, headed to I-26. Partly cloudy skies. We will get increasing late day clouds. The system does roll in. Expected to hold off in the precipitation until the overnight. But we could get a couple of embedded thunderstorms and a few straggling showers, even limping into afternoon tomorrow before dying down in the evening and then clearing out just in time for the weekend. Now, in behind the departing system, we'll get a wraparound wind coming in out of the north for Friday. So that's going to cap the temperature at 23. Now, 23 on its own is not bad, but when you compare it to the mid-upper 20s, it's going to feel a little fresh, and it will come in about 30 kilometer per hour on Friday. So prepare. It'll be bright, but a little cool, especially for the overnight into Saturday, getting down to 13 or 14. But right back into the mid-20s for Saturday under mixed sun and clouds. Sunday, 25 again. We do get increase in clouds, but we should stay dry, so the weekend looking great for outdoor activities. And then Monday, we get back into some showers, well-timed showers. You know, our agricultural interests do need showers, even though they don't always work for our plans. And then Tuesday, just a risk of a few midday showers. But heat and humidity really pumps up. I'm not sure if this will be the last stretch of hot and humid weather, but 30, feeling like 36 on Tuesday as we kick off September. Meteorological autumn, maybe not following along with the weather, but that's all right. Okay, as mentioned, we are up here on top of Hotel X at Valerie, the hotel pool deck. Matt Black, Director of Marketing and Partnerships, with us. We're giving a nice tease for anyone who hasn't been to Hotel X. Maybe give us a bit of a tour. And, you know, even if you live in the city, sometimes it's kind of fun to feel like you're vacationing in your own city, right?
4: Absolutely, yeah. You know, you can get here, and when you're presented with these views and whatnot, it just it transports you and lets you enjoy the city from this fantastic vantage point.
12: And you were talking about some of the different restaurants here too that are a bit of a draw playbook. I got a chance to experience a few times, and really good food down there. So maybe take me on a little bit of a gastronomical tour of your hotel as well.
4: Yeah, you know, we are truly that urban resort. You know, once you're here, there's no real reason to leave. So we've got three different restaurants to choose from. Playbook Commons, as you mentioned, it's a sports theater, so it's an elevated dining experience, but you've also got just wonderful TVs and whatnot. You can watch all the sports action. We have Roses on the second floor, Roses Social, where you can get some great North American fare there, and really great breakfast. Really recommend the Huevos Rancheros. It's fantastic. And then Valerie up here, three-level sky bar. We've got the rooftop. Great place for cocktails and light bites. It's great.
12: I like the fact that, you know, this is a resort in the downtown, but you also draw people in for all kinds of things going on. You're such close proximity to BMO Field. You got RBC Amphitheater behind us. As someone who kind of comes through this hotel and sees the different guests, what's kind of the vibe of the hotel when these different things are happening?
4: You know, it's great that you mentioned that because, yeah, the vibe really, really changes depending on kind of what's happening in here. There's always a great vibe, always a great energy. You know, you got concerts going over there. You know, Taylor Swift, when we had it here, even that was everywhere in the entire city. Everyone's just in a really great mood and really great to see everybody having fun. And you can kind of tell, you know, who's happening over there. You know, if it's a country, you know, you see a little bit more cowboy boots and whatnot. Yeah,
12: I love that. Well, the CNE is definitely a big draw right now, and I know you've got some special promotions going on that we need to talk about. So how is the hotel kind of partnering with CNE to make sure everyone has a good time?
4: Yeah, so we have our Family Fun Package, which is available year-round, but this time of year we include CNE admission for all registered hotel guests. So really great package for you to take advantage of and, you know, take advantage of everything that's here, and then also just scoot out the front door and over to the CNE.
12: And that's pretty huge because you're here, you're riding all the rides, you're doing all the things. Sometimes you want to string up a hammock, but you don't have to because if your hotel room is here, it's literally wild. Like, what would it take to walk from the CNE here? Like,
4: you literally go out our front door, and the admission gate is right there at the end of Newfoundland. So yeah, very, very convenient to scoot there, and then you can come back and relax and hang out by the pool after.
12: And anyone who's just dipping in for the first time, because a lot of people come in and go, we were talking about a really great vantage point for the air show this year. So talk a little bit about how that works and how you can get tickets.
4: Yeah, so every year we run the air show. We call it Sky Lounge. It's available on the Saturday and Sunday of the Labor Day long weekend. So down on the fourth floor, we have a wonderful terrace there where you can have great vantage point of the air show happening in the sky. We've got food, drinks, there's shade. shade if you need it as well. But really great spot to watch that and take it all in.
13: Yeah, Vinny, you were mentioning something about pumping in the sound. What was that all about?
4: Yeah, so we'd have the feed, the audio feed from the Canadian International Air Show, as well as the CCTV. So we've got that above the bar, so you can see the camera there, and you can also hear the audio, so you can hear what the pilots are saying and whatnot.
13: And it's amazing. Sometimes I try to catch that for the ground, but you get your view blocked by trees. You get your view blocked by a bunch of different things. But up here, there's nothing, no blocking anything.
4: No trees up here. No, not at all.
13: Okay. And hotel. What's your website again, just to find out all this information?
4: HotelXToronto.com. 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
13: Perfect. Okay, we'll send it back to you, Nick and Jen. We'll have more from Hotel X. Check out this view. I'm going to send it back to you with this. It's find your Zen place right now.
1: Yeah, that is a million-dollar view. And here's another view that we'll be seeing very soon. Getting kids ready for their first day of kindergarten, though, can be a very challenging task.
0: So let's take a look at some ways to get them and yourself ready for this life-changing role. And joining us this morning is a kindergarten mom and teacher herself, Melissa Marcus. Melissa, great to have you here this morning.
14: Thanks for
0: joining
14: me.
0: Us today.
14: So excited.
0: It's a huge time in a child's life going into kindergarten, whether it's SK or JK first, then SK. Mm-hmm. You know, either way, it's a big deal. Mm-hmm. What are some of you, you've written a book, Confidence in Kindergarten, so you teach it yourself, so you know a few things about this. What are some of the best tips you have for parents approaching this, you know, in a week or so from now?
14: So going to kindergarten is a really exciting new milestone, but it can also be very overwhelming and nerve-wracking for both parents and children alike.
1: Yeah.
14: So there are things that parents can do to help their children prepare so they enter kindergarten with confidence. Mm-hmm. Simple self-help skills. There's misconceptions about kindergarten being about academic success.
1: Mm-hmm. Yeah.
14: Put that to the side. That's what we're here for, teachers. We want children to come in confident, brave, and ready because they have the self-help skills under their belts.
0: Right.
14: So, let's get to it. Things like opening up their backpack, taking out their lunch bag, having a backpack that's big enough to carry everything so they don't have a million bags in their little bodies, right?
0: Exactly. Yes.
14: A backpack that's, and again, it could
0: but
14: be the size of them.
0: Sized, yeah.
14: Right.
0: Okay, I'm stopping.
14: Lunch containers are easy to open. Mm-hmm. You don't want them to be struggling. Remember, if they can do things independently, they will not be thinking about, oh, I wish mommy and daddy were here.
0: Great for confidence, too, if you can do it yourself, right?
14: Completely agree. So easy to get open containers, lunch that they actually want to eat, prepare them. What do you want to eat for lunch tomorrow? Pack it with them. Have them be involved in the process so that they feel like there is ownership there.
0: Yeah,
1: totally. And I also noticed that you brought in a pair of what I'm assuming to be your daughter's sneakers, but the Velcro. I mean, we stuck with those because our kids didn't learn to tie their shoelaces till a bit later.
14: Right.
1: So for kindergarten students, you know, just thinking about the ease of access for certain things and to build that confidence and independence, right?
14: Exactly. So do not send your child with laces, Velcro, or the slip-on shoes that they can easily open. Have them practice ahead of time. Put labels on everything, but also in the shoe that maybe is a circle with that's cut in half so they know which one is right and which one is left. Have them practice these skills at home when they're calm. You're not rushing to a play date or a program.
0: Yeah.
14: They can practice these skills by themselves. So putting on shoes independently, their jackets, arms into the sleeves, flipping up and over.
0: It's a good trick.
14: Yeah. You want to try on your...
0: That's what I do every morning. Yeah.
14: All right. Just, again, simple, everyday routines will help them build their confidence. So when they go the first day, they're ready.
0: Yeah, the preparation ahead of time, always be prepared and prepared. That makes a lot of sense. It brings me to the right-hand side of the, I guess, left-hand side of the camera here, but you've got the roll of toilet paper and the balloons. I'm getting the visual here, but this is a huge thing for someone's confidence, right? Especially at that age.
14: A lot of parents don't realize that teachers are not able to wipe children's bottoms in kindergarten.
1: Oh. Yeah.
14: So they have to use the toilet independently, including wiping. So here's a super quick tutorial. Your child, these are their bottoms, have them be the puller and the ripper. They pull the toilet paper, they rip it, and they fold it and give it to you. And as you wipe them, you narrate. I'm wiping from front to back. I'm getting all the poo-poo off the toilet paper. Oh, I fold it again, front to back. Into the toilet it goes. Trying again. Then hand over hand. They're the puller, the ripper, the folder. Then they do it hand over hand. You guide them as they're doing it.
1: Yeah.
14: Sorry. And then the last step is them on themselves by themselves, and it's like you're at a Taylor Swift concert cheering them on. You can do it. You're pulling, folding, ripping. You're wiping independently. Practicing this at home before the first day of school is super
0: huge
14: important.
0: For hygiene as much as anything.
14: Washing their hands by themselves. Yeah. All these things that we take for granted as adults is a skill for children.
1: Yeah, it always baffled me that we teach our kids how to like ride a bike or swim before they know how to properly wipe their bums. I mean, with this setup, you've got, you could even put like Nutella between there to make it more visual and see how they get through it. But lastly, Melissa, you wrote this book kind of like a resource guide. So what can people expect, you know, if they pick up a copy of your book? How will it help them?
14: So it's a really nice, reassuring, warm story all about what happens in kindergarten. It's a typical day in kindergarten, what happens on the first day, kind of like all the routine from the moment they wake up until they get to school. And then at the back of the book, I have resources for children to actually fill in so that it's kind of like a nice little memento, a keepsake that they can use. There's a checklist of the independent skills that they practice before their first day. Cute. And then at the very back, I actually have that non-academic skills list.
0: Right.
14: Everything you can imagine.
0: Perfect,
14: Before the first
0: day. No surprises,
1: So useful.
14: Right.
0: Okay.
14: Oh,
0: Melissa, this is
1: amazing.
0: Great, really helpful. And you'll be in a classroom yourself. Welcome to a whole bunch of new kindergartners as well coming on next week. So thanks for this. Good luck with that.
1: It's a milestone. Yeah. So it's a special moment, too, for so many parents.
0: It really is. Okay, we're going to take a quick break here on TV24 Breakfast. Your 8 o'clock headlines are coming up after this.
14: Thank you.
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12: For the second time this week, shots have been fired outside a high-rise on Thorncliffe Park Drive near Overly Boulevard and Millwood Road. Courtney Hills is live on the scene with the latest, but you can see the front entrance there full of shattered glass and bullet holes.
11: And local tributes continue to pour in after country music legend Dolly Parton passed away yesterday.

0: And coming up this half hour, country singer Carly Pearce live on CP24 Breakfast for more on her new album and her close relationship with Dolly Parton and how Dolly helped shape Carly's career.
1: Wow, to have a mentor like Dolly Parton and, you know, into the Grand Ole Osprey, that's pretty special. So we'll hear more of that with G and Carly later on. Good morning, Toronto. Welcome to CP24 Breakfast on this Wednesday, August 26th. Thank you so much for joining us. I'm Jennifer Shine.
0: And I'm Nick Dixon. Yeah, appreciate you being here this morning. Bill is not here. He is, in fact, down at Hotel X, close to the X grounds. He's live on one of those beautiful patios. The views down there are spectacular, Bill. How's the weather?
2: Equally spectacular, and I'm with you. This is one of my favorite vantage points for taking in. You can see the islands. You can see Ontario Place, the RBC Amphitheater, and behind me the CNE, where, oh yes, so many people are about to have so much fun. I think it opens at 10 a.m. Again this morning, and if you're staying at Hotel X, it comes with free admission. So there you go. Lots of reasons to be down here. Lots of reasons to have a smile on your face, and it is a really comfortable start to the day. We've moved up from 15 to 18. You may not see that in the top corner of your screen yet. New information being ingested into our system. We're headed to a high of 26. So much like yesterday, it's going to be warm. It's going to be bright. The wind's going to be relatively light out of the southeast. The difference is we will see clouds building in late in the day, and we'll get the risk of showers and even some embedded thunderstorms overnight. And those showers will linger through the day on Thursday before quieting late in the day on Thursday and setting up a spectacular weekend of bright, dry skies. We'll talk all about that in the long-range forecast. And before we move down further into the hotel to talk about Fit Fest that's coming up, I'm going to leave you with this view of the CNE as I send it back inside.
1: Stunning. One of my favorite places in the summer. Definitely need to go. We do have some troubles on the 401 eastbound in the collectors out by the 400. It's not a good one. It's a collision involving a motorcycle that's down. At this point, it's just the left lane that's getting through. They haven't blocked off any other lanes. Fire just arrived on scene, and now we've got paramedics here. Hopefully, it's just the left lane that will stay open, and they won't shut down all lanes. But in the meantime, very slow going from the 427 out to the 400. There's also a problem here. Eastbound 401 in the express at Bayview. This tanker's been there a while. Two right lanes are blocked. Again, just the left lane getting through. So the 401 eastbound at a crawl from the 427 all the way out towards Bayview. There's a stalled vehicle. It actually just cleared West Collectors by Islington, but you can see the eastbound side is just barely moving from Islington. And other than that, along the 401, thankfully, no other live lane issues. Off the highways, there is a closure of Jones and Boltby. That is north of Girard because of a sinkhole.
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1: CapitalDirect.ca. Now let's see how transit is doing with Susan Nguyen over at TTC Transit Control. Is Kiel still closed, Susan?
4: Hi, Maytel. Good news. Kiel at St. Regis has reopened after an overnight fire caused that roadway to be closed for several hours. Our 41 Kiel buses have resumed regular routing through that area. And since you were speaking of Jones, just north of Girard being closed for a sinkhole, our 83 Jones buses are being impacted because of this. So our 83 Jones buses are having to detour along Greenwood to get around its closure. We are currently missing stops on Jones between Danforth and Girard. So if you usually travel north and south through that stretch, you'll need to make your way over to Greenwood to catch the 31 Greenwood, or you can take the 72 Pape. So leave yourself plenty of extra travel time if you're in that area. Other than that, the rest of the system is moving well. We're not seeing any delays on our subway or LRT lines. For more information on this detour on the Jones route, make sure to check our service alerts on our website. Over to you, Nick and Jen.
1: Okay, Susan, thank you so much for that. Well, police are on the scene of an early morning shooting at a North York apartment building.
0: CP24's Courtney Hills is live now with the latest from the Overly Boulevard area in Millwood Road. Court, I mean, the entire lobby, it's definitely going to need some new glass, but I'm sure there are incredible concerns from the residents in that area.
5: Oh, absolutely. And I've talked to quite a few of them. Many of them are just kind of hesitant to go on camera and share those concerns just because it is so close to home. And of course, they want to know what's going on here, what the motive could possibly be. This is the second time there's been a shooting in the lobby of an apartment building on this street. The one that happened behind me here was very early this morning at about 2:30. So I'm sure when most people in this high rise were sleeping, according to police, they were called here originally over reports of gunshots. They say there were also reports that that a dark-colored sedan was seen taking off from the area. They found the evidence of gunfire, and it's pretty obvious. I mean, you can see the windows smashed in, some bullet holes in the glass or what's left of the glass, even some bullet holes in the handles to the front door. The police have been here ever since. They've got a number of evidence markers on the ground, a lot of broken glass even there. I'm sure they'll be looking for shell casings. And, of course, surveillance video from inside the lobby, if that's available. Anything to give them a sense of who might be behind this. What is so concerning, though, is the fact that something very similar to this happened just a few days ago. So we're along Thorncliffe Park Drive. There are a couple of different high-rise apartments on this stretch. On Sunday morning at about 5 a.m., there were two lobbies of two different apartments also shot up. No injuries to report in either case, but similar circumstances. A number of bullet holes in the front windows. The door handles also hit. And we can also tell you that police were looking for a light-colored sedan. What they'll be doing now is trying to get a sense of if there is any sort of connection. We reached out to police to ask them. They said it's too early to say if that's the case, but that is something they'll be looking into to see if maybe there's similarities in the suspect or suspects involved in this or anything else that might connect the three shootings. No injuries to report here, guys, at the scene of the one we're standing in front of, but as they say, talking to a few people who were in this building at the time, just kind of shocked to wake up and see this scene, and you see how close the lobby is to some of the units. There are units on the main floor here, even just one level up. I talked to one man who showed up just from his night shift, says he lives on the second floor, said he can't believe that happened and so very close to home overnight. So many people on edge, of course, but also wondering what more the police can say about this latest shooting that happened in their neighborhood. If we get anything else, we'll let you know, but the focus right now will be on gathering the evidence and getting a description of the suspect or suspects. Over to you.
1: Okay, Courtney Hills joining us live at the scene of the shooting in Thorncliffe Park. Thank you.
0: Toronto Mayor Olivia Chow making the rounds on U.S. Morning shows this morning, showing her support for Ottawa's counter-tariffs.
1: Chow appeared on CBS and CNN this morning. It comes one day after Ottawa announced retaliatory measures in response to the U.S. imposing harsh new tariffs on about $28 billion worth of Canadian goods. The government selected products from the Canadian industries that are most impacted by the U.S. tariffs to protect their market share. The government also announced a $7.5 billion aid package for Canadian businesses impacted by the trade war. Here's what Mayor Chow had to say to American viewers this morning.
6: Until President Trump's attack for generations, our close relationships created prosperity for all of us. So I truly don't understand why President Trump is bound and determined to raise price for everyone, both sides of the border. So it's going to hurt, it's going to be painful, but we have to respond. We have to defend and protect ourselves.
0: Okay, so a cross-border chat there. Chats for Mayor Chow. We're hearing reaction, of course, on both sides of the border to the federal government's plans to hit the United States with those dollar-for-dollar counter tariffs.
1: Yeah, CTV Scott Hurst joining us live now in the studio with more on this. Good morning, Scott. So how are industries reacting on both sides of the border? I mean, for people like us, this can't be a good thing at all.
7: Yeah, industries and businesses are now grappling with these questions and concerns about how these new tariffs and, of course, the counter tariffs just announced will ultimately impact their costs, what it means for sales, and how it ultimately could hurt jobs that they're that could be on the line here. And also the U.S. president, in terms of reaction, we saw him, of course, vent significantly yesterday on social media. Also having a very personal back and forth with Ontario Premier Doug Ford. The White House also, as part of an official response, slamming Canada's countermeasures as doubling down on tariffs targeting American workers. Now, Canada also enacting, as you mentioned, that $7.5 billion aid package for Canadians to help businesses mitigate the impact. But it's not going over well with some business prominent groups in this country. The Canadian Federation of Independent Business ultimately saying they appreciate that government is trying to move quickly, but calling this aid package really a host of complicated programs, they said an alphabet soup of complicated programs, and saying it'll really be challenging for small business owners to figure out, let alone use, and they were really looking for a simple program for small businesses, as there'll be a lot of confusion and a lot of work to kind of get through that process of the relief package, the aid package, but also questions and concerns dealing with the cost and the impact on the businesses on both sides.
0: I was going to say, so that's the sort of business and sort of, you know, government side of things. But what about the consumer side? What could these tariffs mean to consumers?
7: Yeah, ultimately, the consumers now, with the counter tariffs and tariffs being impacted, consumers on both sides of the border could ultimately pay much more for these products. With Canadians already dealing with a significant amount of affordability concerns, squeezing our wallets, that was something I was talking about yesterday when it comes to consumer debt. So that's already a concern for Canadians and consumers. And now Canada hitting some 700 U.S. products coming into this country. That is Canada's counterpunch, ranging from 15 to 50%, matching U.S. tariffs dollar for dollar. For example, tariffs on steel and aluminum imports from the U.S. now going from 25 to 50%, as will tariffs on furniture and clothing. So these are big industries that Canadians rely on for these products coming into our country. So if you're looking for a specific item on its on this list coming in from the U.S., this is, you know, this tariff now, of course, an added tax on that imported good. And with everyone trying to cover their own costs, the businesses, you know, those bringing it in, this will obviously, of course, trickle down to the consumer. So it'll be the businesses that need the product and the consumers that want it that'll ultimately be paying more here.
1: It's ultimately a kind of a big domino effect on what it comes down to.
7: And the trade war leading to so much uncertainty as well, which on the business side is definitely not good for planning purposes.
1: That is the word of 2026, uncertainty. Okay, CTV Scott Hurst. Thank you so much, Scott.
7: Thanks, guys.
1: And for a full list of U.S. goods facing Canadian taxes, you can visit cp24.com.

0: Country superstar Carly Pearce is in Toronto ahead of the release of her new album, Honest Women.
1: And Jamie is live with Carly this morning talking about her music, her inspiration, and what's next. And G, really some coincidental timing to this conversation today as well.
2: Yes, absolutely. I am joined by award-winning country artist Carly Pearce is in the house. Thank you so much for joining us.
3: Thanks for having me.
2: You've got a lot going on, but before we get to it, because of everything that unfolded yesterday, I'd like to ask you about your thoughts about Dolly Parton passing away, because I know you have a real personal connection to that.
3: Oh my goodness. Well, we were just talking before, and I've had the pleasure of being around Dolly quite a bit in my life. I left home at 16 years old to pursue a country music career. I quit high school and took a job working in the country show at Dollywood. So she's been kind of the through line of my entire journey. And she is exactly what everybody hopes she is and more.
2: Yeah.
3: And what a legacy she will leave.
2: 100%. Just an incredible woman. And you actually got to perform with her as well. Tell me a little bit about that.
3: Oh my gosh, I got to sing Jolene and 9 to 5 with her, and getting to just be with her in the rehearsal room and getting to spend the day with her and hearing just how on it and with it. And she was a boss lady. She knew how she wanted things and she didn't settle. And getting to have that moment with her on stage is truly one of the highlights of my career. And I'll never forget when I heard her singing with me on Jolene. I couldn't believe it was real.
2: And look at your career. I mean, it's so great that she was an incredible inspiration to that. Let's talk about your highly anticipated fifth album coming out, Honest Woman. Tell me about how this all came together.
3: I've been working on this album for almost 2 years, and I feel like in a lot of ways, sonically, this is a return to my bluegrass and country Kentucky roots. I'm originally from the state of Kentucky, and this album for me, I'm 36 and I'm proud of that. I'm proud of the life experience and all of the things that have come to be through age. I think especially as women, we are told to be younger, act younger, don't say your age, you need to have this by this time. There's stereotypes and there's timelines and all these things, and I just kind of want women to celebrate at any age. You can live your best life.
2: And then you actually have a song called Happy For Myself. I love the title, by the way, but it was inspired by a real life experience.
3: A girl sitting right over there. I went to go ring shopping with her, and she was getting ready to get engaged, and she was a lot younger than me, and I found myself so happy for her yet so jealous of her. And I think comparison in a day and age of the highlight reels on Instagram, they can really overtake you at times. And we all, you know, see what other people have, and whether it's a relationship or a marriage or a baby or a house or a job, we've all felt that at some point.
2: I love the fact that you're so honest and real with your personal life, and you incorporate that into your music. You've been to Toronto before. You're coming back in October, and you've performed at Opera House before.
3: I have.
2: Yeah.
3: I'm so excited. This is the Honest Woman up close tour, and what I have learned over the decade that I've been doing this at this level is people come for two things to my shows. They come to hear me sing, but they also come to hear me talk and talk about my songs. And so I wanted, because this album feels so formative for me, I wanted to be able to bring a really intimate experience for fans. And so we're doing two nights in each city, obviously going to be back at the Opera House. We had a blast last time I was there. A girl celebrated her divorce party, which I was absolutely having it. So I'm excited. I think Toronto will bring, they'll bring the good energy.
2: Oh, they absolutely will. And you love it. You've just got back from Montreal. You love it here in Toronto. What's the best part about coming to Toronto? What do you love so much about the city?
3: The shopping.
2: Yes.
3: Girl, that's where I'm going later. I also really like your I'm a runner.
2: Yes.
3: And right along where the amphitheater is on the
2: waterfront there.
3: That is one of my favorite runs in the world.
2: Oh, it is beautiful by the water there. Oh, well, you definitely don't want to miss it. Her highly anticipated album is called Honest Woman. And again, Carly will be back October 15th and 16th right here in Toronto at the Opera House. For more information, carlypearce.com. Carly, such a pleasure talking with you. Thank you.
3: Thank you. Long live Dolly Parton.
2: Yes, long live Dolly Parton. We're going to take a break here on CP24 Breakfast. More to come.
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1: If it's your birthday, you got a big milestone. This is the segment you've perhaps been waiting for. We're here at 10XTO. A lot of action going on in the background. Maybe you can do a little workout on your birthday. Let's start things off by saying happy 6th birthday to Adelaide. Love mom, dad, Charlotte, and Max. Happy birthday to Sage. Love mommy, daddy, Isla, Myla, Coco, and Beans. Happy 12th birthday, Noah. You are the bomb diggity. Lots of love sent your way today and every day. Love Grandma, Britt, and Pa, Jeff, and your whole family. Happy 70th birthday, Melvina, from your children and grandchildren. We love you, Mom. Thank you for always being there for us. Happy birthday, Anita. Thank you for being an amazing friend, and enjoy your special day. Double digits for Selena. Happy 10th birthday to our beautiful girl. Wishing you the best day today and always. Love you, Mom, Dad, Michaela, and Ava. Dear Vanessa, happy 6th birthday to the coolest girl ever. Keep loving K-pop, beach days, bike rides, and spending time with your family. Love always, Mom, Dad, and your whole family. Wishing our beautiful little boy, Max, a happy 2nd birthday. You are such a sweet and fearless little boy, and we hope you have the best day ever. Mommy, Daddy, Logan, and Archie love you so very much. Happy 11th birthday to you, Savvy. We hope you have the best day celebrating your birthday with love from Mom, Dad, Noah, Bella, and the rest of the family. Happy birthday to you, Maria, from your daughter, son, family members, and your co-workers, Shabana, Shanta, Mariana, and Joanne. Happy 14th birthday to this daughter, Bridget. Love from Mom, wishing you the best day ever. To infinity and beyond, happy 2nd birthday to Calvin. Love always, Mommy, Daddy, big sisters, Marissa and Kendall, and big brother, Kyle. Love you very much. Happy 38th birthday to Michael with lots of love from Daniela, Gabriel, Camilo, Massimo, and our newest addition, Giordano. Happy 7th birthday to Kiara. Love Mom, Dad, and your family from all over the world. And happy 3rd birthday to Nico. Wishing you the best day ever. Love Mommy, Daddy, and the rest of the family.
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3: All right, it's 8:27, and it is 18, feeling like 22. Kind of that perfect zone of room temperature where the world just becomes an extension of your living space. Get out and enjoy it, and there's so much to enjoy around town today, including the CNE. We're headed to a high of 26 today, feeling like the upper 20s, a little bit of humidity building in, maybe feeling close to 30. It'll be warm, it'll be beautiful, it'll be comfortable, it'll be amazing. So enjoy it. Tonight we do get in some showers and thunderstorms, some showers tomorrow, but then it clears back out for the weekend. Start making your weekend plans now and maybe having the umbrella with you on Thursday. Okay, we are in 10XTO. This is an incredible sports facility at Hotel X, and I'm going to bring in Lisa Marino, who is a personal trainer at 10XTO Athletic Club. I feel like you wake up early anyways. You're going to be here. I want to talk to you about FitFest. Mm-hmm. I'm a fan of FitFest, obviously. Tell me a little bit about when this happens and how it works.
4: So our Fitness Fest happens annually. We're holding it September 13th this year, and it's a great time for the public to see our space, to get used to the ground floor tennis courts, but also for our members and our community to come back to the routine before the fall months.
3: Cool, I get it, because I've had a lot of suites this summer. I mean, I've stayed pretty active, but I think things slow down a little bit in the fall, so it's a great way to transition.
4: Right.
3: So this is a day event. Take me kind of through it, how it starts and what you do.
4: Yeah, so this year we are changing it up just a little bit. We're adding a pre-fest run, so it'll be 3K run starting at 8:30.
3: Okay.
4: Doors open at 9. We'll go through two classes, so we'll have a box and athletic conditioning class, followed by an athletic mobility stretch, and then we'll finish off with individual challenges around our tennis court, so it's a full day of fun.
3: Oh, so tell me, like, skill level, can you be a novice, can you be an expert, like, anyone's welcome?
4: Open to anyone, 100%, if you're just looking for movement, looking for to experience a new instructor, also just to come into our space for the first time, open to anyone.
3: So how do we find out, like, more information about this? 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
1: The mayor talking Toronto on American Network Television this morning. 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
2: And for the second time this week, shots have been fired at a high-rise apartment building on Thorncliffe Park Drive near Overlea Boulevard. Courtney Heels is live at the scene with the latest on this investigation.
1: And tributes continue to pour in after country music heroine Dolly Parton passed away yesterday. This is the scene outside Dolly's restaurant downtown. Wednesday morning, August the 26th. Thanks for joining us here on CB24 Breakfast. Hope the middle of your week is underway. All right, I'm Nick Dixon.
2: And I'm Jennifer Shung. Yeah, glad you've joined us on this hump day. Plenty more show to get through on CB24 Breakfast. First up, let's go back to Bill. He was last doing some air squats over what looked like a medicine ball, Bill. Maybe you can clarify for people who missed it, the activity you were doing.
3: That was called butt squats. What were those? Butt squats. Buns of steel, Jen. I know you like that. Morning TV. I'm still catching my breath, but I know you'd appreciate that.
4: Thank you.
3: Yeah, you can. I was going to say you can take a closer look later, but that would be weird. So we are heading to a high of 26, feeling like about 30. It's going to be a warm day. It's going to be partly cloudy. We're already looking at lots of blue sky out there, and it really will be an inviting day to do just about anything in town. Maybe you can try your own butt squats, certainly for Fitness Fest that's coming up at Hotel X. We'll talk more about that coming up in just a little bit. Right now it is 18, feeling like 22, so it's a nice way to start the day. It'll be a nice way to finish it off. You can take your plans right into the evening. However, if you are out there partying on a Tuesday night, late into the night, you may hit some showers and thunderstorms, and tomorrow a few showers do linger into the afternoon. Okay, Maytel, I know you're impressed with my butt squats. Shall we keep it going?
4: Let's go butt squat right now. Yes.
3: I don't stop.
4: It's definitely a busy drive out there along the major routes. Unfortunately, you can't butt squat while you're sitting in a car, so just keep it seated. Eastbound on the 401 in the collectors out by the 400. We still have the right lane blocked off. It was a collision involving a motorcycle. For the most part, everything has cleared except for this crash truck from the right lane. So unfortunately, you're stuck in a backup from the 427 all the way out towards the 400. Eastbound 401 in the express out by Bayview. Unfortunately, camera won't turn on for me, but we've got two right lanes blocked off there. So just keep in mind, you've got this big backup, 401 eastbound 427 all the way through to Bayview, where again, only the left lane is getting through. Let's try another camera. I don't know. They don't seem to want to work for me right now, but southbound on the 410, just by the 407, there's another collision now blocking the right lane.
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4: CapitalDirect.ca. Now let's have a check-in with Susan Wynn over at TTC Transit Control. How are things going so far this morning?
6: I may tell. So right now, for commuters taking Line 1, we are dealing with a delay on the Yonge side of Line 1. There's a mechanical problem on a train southbound at Rosedale Station that's slowing down service for customers traveling southbound from Finch towards Bloor. So leave yourself some extra travel time, but we are hoping to get that train moving shortly from southbound Rosedale. Other than that, the rest of the subway and LRT system is moving well. And on the roads, we are tracking a new detour in the east end because a sinkhole has opened up on Jones, just north of Girard. At 83 Jones buses are having to detour around that sinkhole, so we are missing stops on Jones between Girard and Danforth at this time. So if you usually commute through that stretch and making your way north and south there, you'll need to make your way over to Greenwood or Pape as an alternative. You can take the 31 Greenwood or the 72 Pape. Make sure to check our service alerts on our website for updates on this delay on Line 1 and on this 83 Jones detour. That's the latest from us. Over to you, Nick and Jen.
1: All right, Susan, appreciate that update as always. Thank you. Meantime, police are on scene of an early morning shooting in an apartment building in North York.
2: CP24's Courtney Hills joins us live with the latest from the Overlea Boulevard and Millwood Road area. Courtney, we know this is the second time that a shooting has happened in this area at this apartment complex. Have police released any more details about what they're looking into?
7: Not too much. They do confirm they were called here just after 2:30 in the morning. At the time, it was over reports of gunshots. So someone heard something, maybe even saw something. They also say there were reports of a vehicle taking off from the scene. Then they found the evidence of gunfire. It's pretty obvious. You see the front windows all smashed in here. We can see bullet holes in the handles of the door. Some of the glass, or what's left of it, has actual bullet holes in it. A number of evidence markers on the ground and lots

0: of broken glass. So this will be the focus for investigators, getting a sense of the shooting pattern, also going over surveillance video, if that's available inside and outside of the lobby, just to get a sense of who may be responsible for this. And of course, what the motive could be. No injuries to report, but in terms of the vehicle that was seen taking off from this area, believed to be a dark colored sedan. That's what we're hearing from police. They are also looking into the possibility of this shooting connected to ones from over the weekend. This is Thorncliffe Park Drive. Along this stretch of road here, guys, there are a number of high-rise apartments. A couple of them I'm looking at right now. It's just across from where we are. And there were two shootings there on Sunday morning. Same circumstances. The front lobby shot out. So the windows were all broken. Bullet holes seen in the handles of those doors as well. Police were looking for a light-colored sedan seen leaving the area from those shootings. And those were at about 5 in the morning. No injuries to report there. But because the circumstances are very, very similar, police will look into whether there's a chance there is a connection here. At this point, they say there is nothing to connect it, but it is still very early. And again, there's a lot for these officers to go over. They've blocked off the whole front entrance to this apartment, and it's a big building, guys. I mean, there are a number of units just to the side, to the left and right of the doors. People who perhaps heard the shooting overnight, I'm sure very frightening for them to, you know, wake up to a scene like this, or even just realize how close they were to the bullets that went flying into the door. So the latest we have on scene right now, you can see officers, again, gathering as much evidence as possible, going over some of the evidence markers on the ground. They will be really interested in getting witness accounts, Nick and Jen. So any sort of information from people who maybe were up late or early this morning, heard the gunshots, captured anything on their phone, all of that will be really, really important. In terms of any reaction from people in this area, many just shocked that something like this has happened. And of course, so close to the location of the one over the weekend and the circumstances just being so similar. Over to you.
1: All right, breaking news this morning. A teenage pedestrian has died after being hit by a train late last night in the city's East End.
2: Chopper 24 was above the scene near Danforth and Greenwood. Police say emergency crews were called around 11 p.m. for reports of a pedestrian hit by a train and that the investigation into the incident remains ongoing at this time. We'll try to get that chopper shot for you later on in the show.
1: Yeah, the train involved here was a GO Transit work train carrying rail workers at the time. This statement from Metrolinx reads, in part, our thoughts are with the family and loved ones of this individual and with our employees and first responders that were affected by this event. These events are always incredibly difficult for everyone involved, and Metrolinx has offered support to our personnel who may have been impacted.
2: Well, Mayor Olivia Chow is speaking to U.S. audiences this morning, showing her support for Canada in Ottawa's counter-tariffs.
1: Chow appearing on CBS and CNN this morning. It comes a day after Ottawa announced retaliatory tariffs in response to the U.S. imposing harsh new tariffs on almost $28 billion of Canadian goods. Ottawa selecting products from the Canadian industries that are most impacted by U.S. tariffs to protect their market share. The government also announced a $7.5 billion aid package for Canadian businesses impacted by the trade war. Here's what Mayor Chow had to say to American viewers this morning.
3: Doug Ford also told the Associated Press that if this fight gets worse, the way he put it is everything is on the table, including cutting off electricity from Ontario going into the United States. Do you support that move?
4: Well, whatever it takes. Whatever it takes. Upping the price of electricity, we have to get attention because this cannot continue. The uncertainty is costing everyone.
2: And Premier Doug Ford is expected to hold a news conference in Vaughan this morning.
1: At the time, the Premier will be joined by other politicians. It's happening at 10:30, including International Trade Minister Maninda Sidhu, along with Vaughan's Mayor Stephen Del Duca. It comes, again, after the Premier toned down his rhetoric in the sort of back-and-forth war of words he was in with U.S. President Trump. He was making the rounds on U.S. media yesterday, ahead of Chow today, after he and Trump had been trading insults on Monday. Ford telling CNN he thinks the temperature between them needs to come down.
2: Okay, and the now viral clip of Premier Doug Ford telling U.S. President Donald Trump to kiss his, well, we don't have to say it out loud. We'll hear it because it was on Bill Carroll's show on News Talk 1010. So, Bill, good morning. Let's talk about the rift between Ford and Trump. This is kind of schoolyard fighting, but now Premier Ford is kind of dialing back that rhetoric.
5: Yeah, maybe I can give you some context there with my microphone on. It'll help. But I was having a conversation, and I think it was a pretty good one. We covered a lot of area with the premier when a producer brought to my attention that Donald Trump had just used Truth Social to threaten auto tariffs on January 1st. It was brand new. I would be shocked if the premier knew about it. I thought, I'm just going to read it to him word for word on the air. And then I repeated the part about the auto tariffs. And then I stopped to let him react. And that's what he said. You could hear that he was shocked, that he was angry. It was a very natural reaction. Then, of course, he got asked about it all day long. And he didn't back down on it. He didn't use the exact same phrase, maybe, but talked about that being a lot of real estate. But I think it was okay. You know, I think it was... It's a good thing that Donald Trump, who is an emotional negotiator anyway, saw that Canadians are willing to stand up and fight back. That's okay. But I think it was also appropriate that the next day he brought the temperature down a little bit because we put our counter tariffs into place. Now we need to talk. I have no problem with fighting back. But in the end, we have to find a way to come to some kind of an agreement with the Americans on this. Just too many jobs are at stake here.
1: Oh, there are so many jobs at stake. I mean, the estimates in some cases are about 90,000 on this side of the border. So we'll see how that unfolds. Really interesting, though, the politics behind this, too, Bill. You know, I've seen Liaison putting out some polling this morning suggesting Doug Ford's numbers are up again, his approval up. You know, he rode that captain, you know, not Captain Canada, but sort of an Ontario leading the way to an election, another majority government about a year and a half ago. So Doug Ford sees... You know, what's at stake here and how to play this, as does, it looks like, Prime Minister Mark Carney. He certainly seems to see some advantage in this. So what about this? There's the politics, and then there's the reality on the ground of the business. And, you know, at this point, Canadians, Ontarians seem very behind their leaders, like what they're hearing. But how long do you potentially see this lasting in an environment like this, Bill?
5: Well, hopefully not long, because the whole thing gets settled. But if I can give you another little piece of insight here, we can move the debate forward. On the politics of it, there are still a few Canadians saying, well, how do we know that the Americans actually changed the deal at the last minute? Is Mark Carney being honest with us? The opposition leader saying we need a full readout of what happened there. I just spoke with CNN's national security analyst, Jim Sciutto, just a couple of minutes ago. He was on the phone to Donald Trump. He's writing a book, and this story had just broken. And so he asked him specifically, did you change the deal? He has it on tape. And on the record, and Donald Trump said, yeah, it sounds like me, or words to that effect. He absolutely admitted that they changed the deal at the last minute. So whatever you think about our strategy or Mark Carney, I think he's telling the truth there. And anyway, Donald Trump writes about and admits publicly that one of the things he likes to do in a negotiation is walk away at the last minute and shake it up and change the deal and ask for more. I don't know why we don't just believe him and take it at his word. So what else were we to do as a country? We're really in a difficult spot here, and we're standing up. That's all you can do, and you hope. You know, my dad used to quote an old author who said, it's not the size, well, he had a Scottish accent, of course. He'd say, it's no the size of the dog in the fight. It's the size of the fight in the dog. And we're that little dog with sharp teeth, and we're biting at the soft underbelly, in this case it'd be Michigan, of the United States to try to get their attention. It's all we can do.
2: Yeah, it really is. It's a David and Goliath situation here playing out in real life. Bill Carroll, thanks so much for joining us and giving us insight into that conversation with the premier. Really appreciate it. Thank you.
5: Good to talk to you guys.
1: Thanks, Bill. We'll talk Friday. All right. In other news, tributes continue to pour in today for Dolly Parton after the music legend died at the age of 80.
2: Parton died peacefully in Nashville after facing a brief battle with cancer, according to her publicist. One of 12 children, she became the best-selling female country artist of all time, with sales of more than 160 million albums. Among her many awards were 11 Grammys, an Emmy, and an honorary Oscar. Parton was also very generous as a philanthropist and a successful businesswoman. Her projects included a theme park in the Smoky Mountain foothills near her birthplace.
1: And Parton, of course, has many fans right here in Toronto, and a small memorial to her is growing outside Dolly's this morning, a country music bar along the Esplanade there, where you can see fans of Dolly Parton are leaving flowers and tributes around a picture of the now late but always great country star Dolly Parton.
2: Mm-hmm. And this morning, we've been asking our viewers to join in on celebrating Dolly Parton's life. What is the one thing you will miss the most about Dolly? Is there a favorite song, a funny quote, or a memory that stands out to you?
1: Now, you've been emailing us now at cp24.com, and here are more viewer remarks. This is from Jan. Jan, thanks for joining the conversation today. Dolly's Christmas duets with Kenny Rogers are the best. My absolute favorite is The Greatest Gift of All. This song will have an extra special meaning this year. Yeah, thanks, Jan.
2: Yeah. Next up, Crystal writes, Dolly was born a day before my birthday. Grew up listening to her music, especially 9 to 5 from the 80s, the year I was born. She will hold a special place in my heart. Rest in paradise, Dolly.
1: Mm-hmm. Absolutely. Our thoughts are with Dolly Parton and her family today, indeed.
2: Absolutely. All right, stick around. After the break, best-selling author, poet, and educator Najwa Zabayan has helped many embrace change with her best-selling book, The Only Constant. We interviewed about it when it first came out. Well, now she's out with her another book that she hopes can help you break out of toxic relationships in your life. 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
17: All right, it's beautiful out there. 18 feels like 22. We have that room temperature feel outdoors, so while you're wearing indoors, we'll keep you comfortable, at least for the time being. You'll be able to shed some layers later, but it just means the world's an extension of your living space. Get out and enjoy it. And if you have the day off on this Tuesday, the extension of the weather pattern from yesterday will make it absolutely perfect for doing anything outdoors. Head down to the waterfront, out onto a patio, into a park, maybe head to the CNE, have some fun. You know, the whispers of summer's warmth won't be with us for all that much longer, so you got to take advantage of these beautiful days while they're here. Here's a look at your 7-day forecast, 26 today. We do get partly cloudy skies, but increasing late-day cloud system moves in, brings some showers, the risk of thunderstorms overnight tonight, and then those showers, albeit relatively light in the afternoon, they will linger into the afternoon before dying down in the late afternoon and clearing out in the evening. Once that happens, it makes for a great kickoff to the weekend. We do have a northerly wind on Friday, so the temperature will pull back just a touch to a high of 23, but we're right back to where we should be on Saturday and Sunday, with both days hitting a high of 24. Sun cloud mix on Saturday. Increasing clouds on Sunday. It will stay dry if you're out there camping or doing whatever you want on the weekend. It'll be a good one for doing outdoor activities. Monday, though, we do get back into the risk of showers and a bit of a breezy southwesterly wind that's boosting the temperature and boosting the humidity as well, as we tap into some of that heat and humidity that had retreated stateside. And then Tuesday, the first day of September, 30, feeling like 36, going to be a hot one, but limited in scope, because as we push further into the week, we'll see a drop in humidity and a drop in temperature back slightly. slightly below normal. So again, if you like the heat, that'll be it for you. We are in the contrast zone. It's not a place for contrarians to argue and debate. It is a place for your body to recover and to heal. And I'm going to take you on a bit of a tour. Lisa Marino, who is the personal trainer at 10XTO Athletic Club. This is a really cool spot. And this, if you're staying in the hotel, this is what they call an add-on. You can add on to your room. And what does it grant you?
18: So the contrast zone, we opened last year. It's Hotel X is the only hotel that has hot and cold therapy in Toronto. And with the experience wellness add-on, you get a group class. You can pick between yoga or Pilates, strength training, HIIT training. You have red light therapy in your room. And then you also get a session in here. So you get to use our cold tubs, our sauna, and then our red light therapy.
17: Yeah, let's start with the red light, because this looks like a really good place to lounge. I like to lounge. Everyone knows that. Usually with a snack in my hand, but not in this case. Flip it on for me, because you're the expert here.
18: Yeah.
17: And let me know like how that works. That's super bright, which is why you have the goggles.
18: Mm-hmm.
17: What does this do?
18: So it's my favorite part of the room. I think 20 minutes every day is super beneficial. Put on the goggles, put on an audio podcast, something just to lounge with. And it's really good for rejuvenating your skin, really good for holistic wellness. Yeah, you just gotta be really consistent with it.
17: Okay, I love that. And it is so hot these days, everyone swears by it.
18: Yeah.
17: Okay, we're gonna turn this off so we don't wreck the color temperature on Simon's camera. And then we come over to this side of the room, and I love sauna. I love steam rooms, the cold plunge. It's a bit of a taste, an acquired taste. So what's the process? Like, do you start warm?
18: So you're going to start with a shower to rinse off anything that you have on.
17: Makes sense.
18: And then it's really up to you. If you want to start cold, you can start cold. We suggest starting hot, about 10 to 15 minutes in the sauna, just to warm up. And then you'll move to our cold tubs. We have two different temperatures.
17: I'm going to dip my hand in. I'm going to jump in. But okay, that's cold.
18: So the one that you just touched is about 9 to 10 degrees.
17: Okay, I think I can manage that. But.
18: Yeah, maybe if you're a beginner.
17: Thanks for calling me out, Lisa.
18: And then the other one, maybe an average goer, about 2 to 3 degrees.
17: Come on.
18: And you'll challenge yourself to stay in these hubs for about 2 minutes.
17: Okay, so that's a required duration.
18: Yeah.
17: What do people look like after 2 minutes? Are they like,
18: maybe
17: get me out of here?
18: Yeah, but they're ready to conquer the day.
17: Yeah, you know what? It really does. It really just clarifies you. You know, I think I've been working hard, so can I get one of these eucalyptus face towels? I'm going to call it a day. And how do people find more information on this beautiful spot?
18: You can check us out at Hotel X Toronto, you can always ask for the Experience Wellness Package.
17: All right. Thank you so much, Lisa.
18: Thank you.
17: Feeling the benefits of eucalyptus.
18: You're ready.
17: Already. Good back to you. Oh, Jen, beautiful. This is for you. You'd love it, Jen. Yeah. Oh, so good.
2: Okay, a beautiful spa day for Bill. I'll have to join you next time, Bill. Thank you. Well, this is called The One Who Broke You Can't Heal You, and it's the latest title from Lebanese-Canadian author Najwa Zibeyan. The best-selling author, poet, and educator is back with her newest self-help book, looking at ways you can and should break out of toxic relationships in your life. And Najwa joins us live this morning with more on how you can heal yourself. It's so great to see you again. We last spoke about a few years ago when you came out with The Only Constant. This book just came out yesterday, and already people are gravitating towards it. I mean, the title is pretty powerful, The One Who Broke You Can't Heal You. So what was kind of the inspiration for you, kind of collecting all your thoughts and wisdom and putting it in such, you write so beautifully. So
19: thank you.
2: What was kind of the inspiration for it?
19: Looking at my own life and the stories of thousands of people from all over the world, waiting for the person who broke us to come and put us back together, waiting for the apology, the validation, the magical words that are going to suddenly make that pain go away. And I always say, do you really need the person who hurt you to tell you, I hurt you, and I'm sorry, and I feel awful that I did it? You don't need it. You don't need them to give you permission to heal from what you know you went through. You don't need them to tell you, I know what I put you through. You lived it yourself. So give yourself that permission. Take the power of your healing out of their hands and give it back to yourself. That's where it came from.
2: I love that, because so often we look to the person who hurt us to fix us.
19: Yes.
2: But you're saying, no, you don't need that person in the equation. And you talk about in your book, this obsession with closure. Mm-hmm. We all want closure, right? Yes. Someone dumps you, you're like, what was wrong with me? Yeah. What did I do? Just tell me why.
19: Yes.
2: And I'll let you go. But is closure overrated, or can waiting for an apology or explanation like keep us actually more stuck?
19: Yes. Not only is closure overrated, it's also a myth. In my view, closure is not something that a person gives you. Closure is something you give yourself. You decide to close the door on the past, figuratively and literally. And the longer you wait for a person to explain to you why they hurt you, the longer you're stuck in a place where you're focused on the wrong thing. The reason someone hurt you doesn't matter more than the fact that they did. Mm-hmm. They chose to hurt you. They had you whole and perfect and loving and caring. And they decided to go back on all of that, lie to you, cheat on you, manipulate you. Why would you wait for their reason? You can just say, that was wrong, that was hurtful, I no longer want you in my life, period, mm-hmm. full stop.
2: Mm-hmm.
19: Yeah.
2: Yeah, Najwa, I think for a lot of people, they're in a situation where sometimes the one who hurt them is someone that they still love, or let's say it's a family member.
19: Mm-hmm.
2: What do you suggest to them in terms of, you know, kind of tying up that messy bow when it's someone you can't necessarily mm-hmm. escape? How do you create that boundary?
19: Yes. Sometimes the final act of love is letting go. As hard as that sounds, yeah. is if you've done your absolute best because you love this person so much, whether it's a romantic partner, a friend, or a family member, and they have still consistently hurt you, backstabbed you, betrayed you in ways, sometimes the best thing you can do for yourself and for them is to let them go. And letting them go doesn't mean you've completely given up on them. It means you've drawn a line that says, if you cross the line of respecting me, if you cross the line of making me feel like you love me as well, then that line is, it's done. Not crossable anymore. It's done, right?
2: Yeah.
19: And sometimes with family, for example, you say, it's so hard for me to just let go, but sometimes the best thing you can do for them is to teach them how it is to show up for the people in their lives that they say they love,
2: mm-hmm.
19: right?
2: Yeah.
19: Yes.
2: And you write that, you know, like take back the pen and no longer letting that person
19: yes.
2: write the story of your healing. I hope
19: yeah.
2: people pick up a copy of The One Who Broke You Can't Heal You. Najwa Zabian, thank you so much for joining us.
19: Thank
2: really
19: you
2: appreciate your
19: me.
2: Time. Good
19: thank
2: to see you,
19: you
2: again. Okay, we're going to take a quick break here on Breakfast. Back with your 9 o'clock headlines right after this.
20: Begin!
21: Ooh, nice watch. You need watches at Oliver's? I got you.
20: Yes!
21: Everybody's a winner at Oliver's.
22: Oh, yeah!
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0: We are following breaking news out of Toronto's East End, where a teenager has died after being struck by a train last night. We'll have an update coming up.
1: And for the second time this week, shots have been fired at a high-rise on Thorncliffe Park Drive. This is near Overly Boulevard and Millwood Road. We will have the latest from that scene live.
2: It's going to be painful because the price and the uncertainty is going to cost, but we have this huge Love Local campaign. It's everywhere, and they're looking at, you know, is this apple from Canada? Is it from U.S.?
0: And local Toronto representation on American News Networks this morning, Mayor Olivia Chow is sharing her support for Team Canada and the retaliatory tariffs. We are following breaking news this morning. A teenage pedestrian has died after being struck by a train late last night in the city's East End.
1: Yeah, Chopper 24 was above the scene near Danforth and Greenwood. Emergency crews were called around 11 p.m. for reports of a pedestrian hit by a train. Police said the teen's death appears to be accidental, and the investigation is ongoing at this time. A local resident says he watched as firefighters cut through that fence we were just showing you to try and get to the victim.

0: saw when the fire truck showed up and they started cutting through the fence when they couldn't figure out a way through the fence, the train was stopped. You could see the GO train right behind the trees there, and at that point you just knew what was going on. And
1: And the train involved was a GO Transit work train. It was carrying rail workers at the time. A statement from Metrolinx reads in part, "Our thoughts are with the family and loved ones of this individual and with our employees and first responders that were affected by this event. These events are always incredibly difficult for everyone involved, and Metrolinx has offered support to our personnel who may have been impacted."
2: Meantime, a woman's in hospital after being hit by an e-bike in Corktown.
1: Toronto police say this happened just before 9:30 near Trinity Street and Eastern Avenue. A woman in her 50s was struck and taken to hospital with serious injuries. The e-bike rider, a man in his 50s, had non-life-threatening injuries. The investigation is ongoing.
2: And police were on scene of a shooting in East York early this morning.
1: This happened just after 2:30 a.m. at an apartment building on Thorncliffe Park Drive. That's near Overly Boulevard and Millwood Road. Shell casings were found at the entrance of the high-rise. Extensive damage to the lobby windows, that whole front area. No injuries have been reported at this time, but it's the second shooting in this area in a week. Meantime, Mayor Olivia Chow is speaking to U.S. audiences this morning, showing her support for Ottawa's counter-tariffs.
2: Chow making appearances on CBS and CNN's morning shows today. It comes a day after Ottawa announced retaliatory measures in response to the U.S. imposing harsh new tariffs on almost $28 billion of Canadian goods. Ottawa selecting products from the Canadian industries most impacted by U.S. tariffs to try and protect market share. The government also announced a $7.5 billion aid package for Canadian businesses impacted by the trade war. Here's more from the mayor this morning and what she had to say to American viewers.
3: It's going to be painful because the price and the uncertainty is going to cost, but we have this huge love local campaign. It's everywhere. And they're looking at, you know, is this apple from Canada? Is it from US? I'm buying my Canadian apple. And we're calling on American viewers to give a shout and give a call to your local representative, because I think Mr. Trump has lost his way with his midnight schoolyard bullying. And it's just like it's causing chaos and uncertainty.
1: And mayoral candidate Brad Bradford has joked he'll rename New York State the province of New York if elected mayor in response to the Lake of America threats from Trump.
4: Now here's the part that's not a joke. Sure, you can try and change the name of a lake, but you can't change the spirit of our city, our province, or our country. Across the water, there's a...
2: Bradford referencing the fact that the state was called the province of New York when it was a British colony from 1664 to 1776. He says he'll even give U.S. President Trump a plaque when he retires.
1: And CTV's chief political correspondent Vashi Capella spoke with Governor of California Gavin Newsom in response to President Trump's tariffs on Canada.
5: His weakness masquerading as strength. He's flailing. And you're seeing it across the spectrum of issues. And it was in full display in terms of how he conducted himself in the last few days. And so, look, I forgive the language. It was colorful language. I'm not, you know, I'm prone to use some colorful language with Donald Trump. But, you know, this is embarrassing. It's embarrassing to the United States, embarrassing to the people in the United States. I think it's embarrassing the Republican Party here in the U.S. as well. I can imagine the phone calls the administration is receiving. He's creating a lot of political pressure for a lot of the members of the Republican Party in the northern states. But he's damaging one of the great relationships that we simply can no longer take for granted between the United States and Canada.
2: Now, Premier Doug Ford is expected to hold a news conference later this morning in Vaughan.
1: And at the time, Ford will be joined by other politicians at 10:30. This includes International Trade Minister Maninder Sidhu and Vaughan Mayor Stephen Del Duca. This comes after the Premier toned down his rhetoric in the war of words with U.S. President Trump. He made the rounds on U.S. media yesterday after he and Trump traded a few insults on Monday. Ford told CNN that he thinks the temperature between them should come down.
2: Okay, time now to take you back down to Hotel X, where Bill Coulter is standing by. Just a beautiful morning to be there, Bill, and as the clouds clear and more sun comes out, I mean, I can see how much you're squinting. I realize you have to face the sun on television, but yeah. Not always the greatest moment for you personally.
6: No, but I'm glad we're up here. We got access to this very special kind of VIP area. It's on the rooftop. And I remember I was back here up on this same roof for the Raptors Championship Parade and also for when the Honda Indy was down here and we were looking at down at the paddock. So it's a really special spot for me here at Hotel X, and I'm grateful to be back up here to give you a bit of a beautiful vantage point of the CNE in the background. We've moved up to 20 degrees, headed to a high of 26 today. It'll feel around 30, so it's going to be very warm. It's going to be bright. It's a little bit of a breeze to complement the building heat, and really an inviting today day to do just about anything outdoors. Parks, patios, CNE waterfront. Enjoy it. We do have a system arriving tonight, though. It's going to bring a few showers, maybe some embedded thunderstorms overnight tonight, and then some of those scattered showers will linger into tomorrow afternoon. Then it dies down and clears out tomorrow night, and Friday, Saturday, and Sunday looking dry, comfortable, a little fresh on Friday, but warm and beautiful for Saturday and Sunday. I'll have the rest of your long-range forecast coming up, and I'll send it back inside to studio. Maytel?
1: Thanks so much. So jealous of your location today. Having a look at the roads, and we've got some troubles for you. Northbound on the 404, right up by Elgin Mills. It's the HOV and left lanes that are blocked off with this collision. Now it looks like they've also blocked off another lane. So it's just the ramp lane that is getting by at this point. It looks like they are in the process of hooking up these vehicles to the tow. So in the meantime, northbound on the 404, quite heavy from 16th up towards Elgin Mills. So definitely worth noting. As for the 401 westbound, had a maintenance crew in the collectors here by McCowan. It looks like they cleared and all is moving really well through there. A bit of relief finally. Eastbound 401 in the collectors by the 400. That collision involving a motorcycle has cleared. It is still heavy from the 427. And off the highways, there's a closure of Jones just north of Girard because of a sinkhole.
7: The CP24 Traffic Report is brought to you by
1: CapitalDirect.ca. The TTC says four of its employees were among the Legionnaires' disease cases confirmed in the city recently.
2: Public health officials identified a cooling tower at the TTC's Hillcrest complex as a source of the outbreak after samples collected from the tower matched a sample from a Legionnaires' case. Officials say six confirmed cases were reported within about a 1 kilometer radius of the complex near Bathurst and DuPont last month.
1: Well, Scarborough residents now have a little more space to enjoy the outdoors.
8: Two, three.
2: A new section of the Meadoway near Midland and Lawrence is now opened. It includes more than a kilometer of multi-use trail, as well as a new pedestrian and cycling bridge. The opening of this section is the latest milestone in a project that's meant to transform the former hydro corridor into a green space and transportation route linking the Don River with Rouge National Urban Park.
9: This project has transformed what was once an underutilized infrastructure corridor, mostly Kentucky, blue grass, all this stuff here. It was a monoculture. It has become a diverse habitat where nature can thrive side by side so many communities.
1: And the Meadoway will eventually become a 16-kilometer stretch of green space within Scarborough that will connect seven river systems, 15 parks, and 13 neighborhoods.
2: I really love what they've done with that. Mm-hmm. It's a great spot, good place to visit, and great way to sort of connect and reconnect and revitalize an area that otherwise wouldn't really be used.
1: Yeah, speaking of revitalization, the Blue Jays might need a bit of that. They're now three games back from a wild card spot after a tough loss to the Royals at home yesterday.
10: And he gets it down. Two-strike count, and the throw goes down the line.
2: Kansas City taking a two-run lead in the sixth inning after a throwing error from Vladdy last night. The Jays were trying to rally in the ninth inning when Nathan Lucas drove in two runs before he was called out at second, ending the game. So the Royals take the opener here 5-3. They're on a major win streak right now. Spencer Miles gets the ball for the Jays tonight as game two of the series goes down at Rogers Center.
1: Also, a bit of a milestone for the Blue Jays off the field last night. It was Looney Dog Night, featuring hot dogs for a buck. And with yesterday's sales, the Jays have reached 1 million Looney Dogs consumed this season. That is a first in franchise history. Looney Dog Nights are held during Tuesday home games. There is one more this season. Circle your calendars, September 15th.
2: And still with the Blue Jays, but also remaining off the field, Blue Jays ace Dylan Cease bringing new meaning to the phrase painting the corners.
1: Yeah, the Art Gallery of Ontario has created a limited edition collection featuring artwork by the pitcher. CTV's Sean Lethong has the details.
10: The 1-2 from Cease. Oh, he got it.
8: He's second in the major leagues in strikeouts, and now Dylan Cease leads all of baseball in another category. Works of art hanging in a major gallery with his original painting titled Eve of Toronto at the Art Gallery of Ontario.
11: It's pretty mind-blowing, you know, to come up and see the line and just see, you know, the press and... It just feels very big.
8: This morning, fans were lined up around the block and through the front doors for a chance to meet the Blue Jays All-Star and see his work up close.
12: Dylan Cease, I was shocked. He's an incredible artist.
13: I've been a member for years, and when I heard that they were collaborating with Dylan Cease, I'm like, I have to get the shirt.
8: There are T-shirts, prints, and tote bags for sale, all the proceeds going to the AGO Charitable Mission, a collaboration that came about after staff spotted Cease inside the gallery on his off day.
14: Our social media manager guided him into our Renaissance gallery, which is full of guys with mustaches. So we got this perfect photo of Dylan between two 15th century masterpieces all showing off their mustaches. And Dylan was more than happy to talk to us about his artwork. The story continued, the conversations continued, and here we are.
8: Cease began painting his own originals back in 2022 as he uses art as a way of separating himself from baseball.
11: I think it helps me balance my life and balance myself in a lot of ways, and ultimately I just really enjoy doing it.
8: Cease crafted Eve of Toronto during spring training this past February. He says the acrylic on canvas represents the anticipation of coming to his new team after signing with Toronto as a free agent.
11: I like seeing opinions on it. Like, you don't have to like it. I like people. Some people love it. Some people hate it. It's interesting just seeing the mixed receptions.
8: On this day, the reception was overwhelmingly positive, with Cease taking the time to talk with some young summer campers and meet with fans who connect with his multifaceted personality.
15: A lot of times there's people think that you can't do sports and something like art or music or something like that. So it's also big to the fans that are not only baseball fans, but culture fans and people that love the art gallery.
11: It feels good to give back, and it feels good to be a part of the community. And I hope this is just one little step towards being part of the culture, really.
8: And while most people who see Cease's work up close end up walking back to the dugout, here they get to connect with a sports hero in a unique way. Sean Leithong, CTV News.
1: Mm. Okay, how cool. I didn't know we had that side hobby of painting.
16: It's interesting, like, the different talents people have. Of course, you recognize his talent on the diamond.
1: Right.
16: But, he takes them off the field as well. It's really good.
1: And he's a left-handed pitcher, isn't he?
16: I believe he is.
1: He is.
16: Exactly.
1: Okay, yeah. Very cool. Good for you, Dylan Cease. I love that.
16: Well, tributes continue to pour in today for Dolly Parton after the music legend died yesterday at the age of 80.
1: Parton died peacefully in Nashville after facing a brief battle with cancer. According to her publicist, one of 12 children, she became the best-selling female country artist of all time with sales of more than 160 million albums. Among her many awards were 11 Grammys, an Emmy, and an honorary Oscar. Parton was also a generous philanthropist and a successful businesswoman. Her projects included a theme park in the Smoky Mountain foothills near her birthplace.
16: Mm-hmm. Parton also, of course, has many fans right here in Toronto, and a small memorial to her is outside Dolly's this morning. That, of course, is a country music bar on the Esplanade where people were leaving flowers outside of a picture there remembering Dolly Parton to her many, many fans in the city.
14: I remember watching 9 to 5, right? I loved that movie. I love the songs. Still, you know, when you hear them on the radio, you just sing along. You know the words. You just remember them. They're good memories.
17: Her style, her music, her confidence, her nails, she had it all. She had the vibe. And then, again, Miley and the whole family is just, I feel like I don't know, it's weird.
18: I definitely loved her confidence and her fashion, and I feel like it's, like, sad that we're going to a Dolly event now when this happened, but, yeah, it's definitely sad.
17: The way that she, like, really put herself out there, she always was doing, like, charity things. She was really making sure that all of her fame wasn't for nothing. Like, she put herself... like behind everyone else, and that's what made her such an icon, I think.
1: Yeah, an icon indeed. Parton was inducted into the Country Music Hall of Fame in 1999 and then entered the Rock and Roll Hall of Fame in 2022.
16: Yeah, there's not much she didn't do. Meantime, speaking of Dolly Parton, this is kind of an interesting coincidence, but the next tropical storm that develops in the Atlantic hurricane season, it's going to be named Dolly.
1: But the timing is pure coincidence and has no connection to Dolly Parton's passing, where the Atlantic region name lists are alphabetical and alternate between male and female names. Weather agencies choose names that are short, easy to pronounce, and familiar to regions of the world where the storm occurs. So let's bring in our resident meteorologist for a chat about this new Dolly active weather storm coming in. I mean, the timing is quite it's almost like a freaky moment, because we also had country music star Carly Pearce join G, and she was mentored by Dolly Parton. So I just feel like the universe is, I don't know, kind of colliding to send her off to the afterlife. But yeah, the naming of weather systems, Bill, something I've always been fascinated about.
6: Yeah, and they go back and forth between English and Spanish names, too. Interestingly, and I'm sure in the world of conspiracy theories, someone's going to think that something has evolved. Hopefully not. I just wanted to give you a feel for some of the other names that are coming up that are maybe of note. I mean, obviously, we're all sad about Dolly, and that's just a coincidence. But later this year, if we get to N, it'll be Hurricane Nana. Now, I remember if I did something wrong when I was young, you don't want Nana coming in and a whirling dervish just to get mad at you. But she'd always make you cookies and make you feel better. But yeah, there's some interesting names coming up. The next one would be Edward, Faye, Gonzalo, Hannah, Isaias, Josephine, Kyle, Leah, Marco, and Nana, and then Omar. So we've got a few to get through to Nana. And this, by the way, an El Nino year kind of knocks hurricanes down. So we might not get that far into the list this year.
16: Just highlight, there is no storm Dolly just yet. It is just the next storm that develops, right?
6: Right.
16: Yeah.
6: Okay. Right. Absolutely. All right, we'll watch for it.
16: Thank you, Bill. We'll get more weather details from Bill coming up. Also coming up here on Breakfast.
1: Yeah, some of the latest counter tariffs on goods coming from the U.S. could have a serious impact on your finances and budgets. We'll take a look at those with retail analyst Bruce Winder coming up. But this is not Bruce. We'll be right back.
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6: All right, it is 20, feeling like 25. It's starting to get warm. Certainly the sun's rays are strong. A 7 on the UV index is where we'll max out today, which means a high risk. So slap on the sunscreen, wear the hat and the sunglasses. I'm going to be doing the same fairly short order, and I do have sunscreen in my arm, so don't you worry. We are looking at a beautiful day, though, an extension of the weather pattern from yesterday that brought the warm and dry today. Warm and dry, a little hazy with a little bit of humidity in the mix today, certainly from this vantage point. But as we continue to warm, it'll reabsorb that moisture. Is why water vapor that we can see through, and it'll clear out. We do have a system, though, moving in from the west, and this is going to bring overnight showers and thunderstorms tonight, and that will back off to a few showers around during the day tomorrow, and then it quiets Thursday evening, and no looking back, at least not for a few days, and that's great news for your weekend warriors. 26 today, 25 tomorrow. A bit of a cooler wind flow on Friday, topping... keeping things a little cooler than normal. 23 is where we'll top out on Friday. Saturday, they're right back to 25. Sunday, 25 as well. Yet increasing clouds on Sunday with the next system coming in that could bring a few showers during the day on Monday, and then more isolated showers on Tuesday during the midday hours. But heat and humidity will build in for Monday and Tuesday, so that Tuesday's temperature 30, probably feeling around 36. It does fall back in line with the norms and even below for the remainder of the week next week. So if you like it hot and you like it humid, early next week will be the weather for you, and I think everyone's going to be happy with what's in store for the weekend. That's 7-day forecast. I'll have more on your short range coming up.
0: 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Rain or shine, the fun never stops. Let's go to the X.
2: Still finding some troubles for you. Northbound side of the 404 heading into Richmond Hill. This is just by Elgin Mills. A couple of left lanes were blocked off, but everything just cleared out of the way right this minute. So they're flipping the camera around. But northbound 404, it's still very slow from 16th up towards Elgin Mills. So definitely worth noting. Also a trouble spot here, eastbound 401. It's just beyond the 427. That's the best shot we got. The right lane is blocked off, but you can see that it is still crawling along. Eastbound 401 from south of Pearson towards the 427. The 401 eastbound in the collectors at Avenue Road, there's a stalled truck. The right lane is blocked off. And the Don Valley Parkway, that's a busy one. Both directions through the Eglinton stretch. Northbound is now getting heavy from Lawrence right up towards the 401. Back to you.
1: And the countdown begins for the September 8th deadline for Canadian counter tariffs to kick in. And there are a few that could really sting your wallet.
16: Yeah, let's take a close look now at Bruce Winder, retail analyst and founder of Bruce Winder Retail. Hey, you named it after yourself, Bruce. We got that. Okay, makes sense indeed these days. You are your own brand. Bruce, let's talk about this. You know, when it comes to retail, we turn to you a lot. When we start heading out to stores, whether we're buying groceries, electronics, food, clothing, etc., we're really going to start feeling this, aren't we?
3: Yeah, it's going to take some time for some of the inventory to work through with the lower price goods, except for some categories. I mean, if it's more perishable like seafood or dairy, you're going to see the increase quicker at retail. But yeah, there's a lot going on. $27.6 billion worth of Canadian goods are subject to Canadian counter tariffs, and they start on the 8th of September, as you mentioned. And it kind of goes across the board. Some categories are 15%, 25%, 50%. But within 50, you've got steel, aluminum, furniture, apparel. Within 25%, you've got major appliances, seafood and dairy. 15%, you've got industrial electronics. Now, consumer electronics are 50%, but industrial electronics are 15%, as is mechanical tools. So it's across the board.
1: Mm-hmm. Yeah, and Bruce, I understand. I see makeup on the list as 50%. Mm-hmm. You know, you don't, if you're not a stranger to Sephora, you just know how many U.S. makeup brands and products we do import here to Canada. And for people like us in TV, that's not going to be cheap when makeup is your everyday staple.
3: Mm-hmm. No, I mean, makeup is up 50%, right, on these tariffs. And that's lip and eye makeup, perfume, sunscreen, suntan products, mani-pedi products, hair care products, more. Now, the key is how long will this last, right? Mm-hmm. That's the key. I mean, both sides are hoping that this kind of, we get a deal sooner rather than later, because it really will be devastating to both economies in terms of inflation and job loss.
16: So, Bruce, should we anticipate that the prices will go up in step with the applicable tariffs, i.e. 25%, 50%, or are retailers, and they work on kind of narrow margins in many cases, going to try to cushion that blow to consumers?
3: Retailers will try to cushion it as much as they can, but when you're looking at, you know, 50%, you can't absorb all that. Yeah. Maybe some of the 15% you can, you know, you can play around, but not 50%. They're going to have to raise some prices once that more expensive inventory makes its way to the shelf.
1: Mm-hmm. Okay, and what are you seeing in the electronics space?
3: Yeah, electronics is interesting because we may have dodged a bit of a bullet because consumer electronics are 50%, which is scary. But a lot of the consumer electronics we buy, like phones and things, are made offshore. Mm-hmm. So they're not really part of this. But if you're buying high-end electronics that are made in the U.S., you will be subject to this 50% consumer tariff.
16: And what does this going to mean on the retail landscape? I mean, Bruce, a lot of times when we talk to you about Canadian retail, it's generally not necessarily the most positive news. We talked to you a lot about Hudson Bay, other, you know, retailers struggling. What is this going to potentially mean to either A, the big box Canadian retailers, but also the smaller, more independent stores?
3: Mm-hmm. Yeah, it's going to be really bad. There's no other way to say it. You know, I always seem to be the bearer of bad news, but this is a bad thing. If it keeps up, if this goes on for several months, some retailers will close, retail sales will go down, they'll have to lay off people. It's just a negative doom loop for our economy overall.
1: Yeah, it just, the whole thing just seems like a lose-lose situation for both countries. So hopefully there is an end in sight soon. Bruce Winder, founder of Bruce Winder Retail, thanks so much for your time and for joining us.
3: Yeah, thanks for having me on. Take care.
16: Thanks again, Bruce. Okay, coming up on our 9:30 headlines right now, last half hour of the show after this quick break.

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13: What is he doing?
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13: 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Ah, got it.
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16: And for the second time this week, shots have been fired at this high-rise building on Thorncliffe Park Drive near Overlea Boulevard. We'll have an update coming up. We're live at the scene this morning.
17: It's going to be painful because the price and the uncertainty is going to

0: A pretty busy morning so far. Let's take you back to Bill Coulter, who's live by Hotel X this morning. And really, you've been, you know, a mix of indoors and outdoors today, Bill, which is kind of nice on a day like today.
1: Absolutely. I'm getting my steps in. No problem at all. And I am exploring all the different beautiful vantage points to be able to see these views behind me. And it's interesting. So what we can see now here is the humidity building in as well, especially near the water, where the water is, you know, it's warm, but it's not that warm. And you get this warm, moist air starting to hit that point of saturation. It kind of condenses into a bit of a cloud. So you got some haze here. As we warm up, it will continue to reabsorb that moisture and be able to hold more moisture as water vapor and clear out a little bit. But right now, it kind of has that kind of eerie, hazy look, kind of pretty though. We are at 20, feeling like 25 right now, headed to a high of 26 today, feeling close to 30. We get increasing late day cloud, thickens up a little bit in advance of the system that's drawing in this warmth and humidity, and that will also spawn some showers and thunderstorms overnight tonight, and some of those showers will linger into the afternoon tomorrow before dying down. And once it does, it sets up a fresh Friday, but a beautiful weekend. 23 for a high on Friday, 25 for Saturday and Sunday, both days dry. Next chance after tonight and tomorrow for rain will be on Monday and Tuesday, but it'll be quite warm. I'm going to set it inside of Maytel now for a look at your traffic and commute.
0: Thanks so much. Well, it's a busy drive still, certain parts of the 401 through the city, but other parts have really eased up already. We've got a couple of problems on the go. The first one is here, eastbound on the 401 in the, well, it's just 401 east, just beyond the 427. There's still a stall and the right lane is blocked off. Right behind it, you can see it's still very heavy from south of Pearson all the way through to the 400, or the 427 rather. Also, this issue gone, actually, eastbound 401 collectors at Avenue Road. There was a stalled truck, but it's gone. You can see both ways moving really well right through the middle of the city. Don Valley Parkway northbound, a crawl now from Eglinton up to the 401. Southbound side looks slow from the 401 through Eglinton and towards Winford. It does still continue slow as you head down towards Don Mills and through Bloor. The Gardner east into downtown looking much better in towards the downtown core.
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3: Well, a sinkhole has opened up in the city's east end.
0: Police say there is a large sinkhole on Jones Avenue at Boultby Avenue in the Pocket. Jones is closed in both directions here, and police say there will be delays in the area. The city has also been notified.
3: Following breaking news this morning, a teenager has died after being hit by a train late last night in the city's east end.
0: Yeah, this is in the area near Danforth and Greenwood. Emergency crews were called here around 11 p.m. for reports of a person who was hit by a train. We now know that's a teenager. Police say the teen's death appears to be accidental and that the investigation remains ongoing at this time.
3: A local resident, meantime, says he watched as the firefighters cut through the fence to try to get to the victim.
4: I've never seen anybody on the tracks, just coyotes. I was hoping it was an animal, but I've never seen people on the tracks here. There are occasional holes in the fencing, but I've never seen anybody go through there.
0: And the train involved was a GO Transit work train. It was carrying rail workers at the time. A statement from Metrolinx reads in part, "Our thoughts are with the family and loved ones of this individual and with our employees and first responders that were affected by this event. These events are always incredibly difficult for everyone involved, and Metrolinx has offered support to our personnel who may have been impacted."
3: Meantime, police are on scene of an early morning shooting at a North York apartment building.
0: CP24's Courtney Hills joins us live with the latest from the Overlea Boulevard and Millwood Road area. This must be so disturbing for residents to wake up to the scene of this the second time in a week, Courtney.
5: It is. I've talked to quite a few people this morning off camera saying they can't believe this has happened yet again. They're wondering why, what the motive could possibly be. Many people in this neighborhood pretty hesitant to talk on camera about their reaction to this, Nick and Jen. A lot of this has to do with just wondering what's going on in their neighborhood and fears for their own safety. Here's a live look at the scene. It's right the front of the apartment building here, so you can see police kind of going in and out. Right now, they're processing evidence. They're laying down evidence markers. You can see the windows all smashed in. They've got some bullet holes in them, even bullet holes in the handle of the door. What we're hearing from Toronto police, they say they were called here at about 2:30 at the time over reports of gunshots. Then they say they received reports of a dark-colored sedan leaving the scene, and the evidence was found. Again, that evidence here in the lobby of the apartment. This is the second time now apartments in this neighborhood have been struck by gunfire.

0: in the last few days. On Sunday morning, two other apartments in this same area, it's all kind of on the same street, they had someone drive up to the front of the building, shoot out the windows, the door handles, and then take off. In that case, police were looking for someone in a light-colored sedan. So we reached out to police to see if they could be looking at a connection here. They say it's too early to say if there is one, but they will be looking into that possibility, especially when you factor in the circumstances being very similar. Vehicles involved for the suspects to approach the scene and then take off in. Also, the same general area shot at. That is, again, the lobby of the apartment buildings. So, again, the reaction from people around here, very, very shocked, concerned that this happened, especially for anybody right near the front doors, guys. This apartment has a number of units to the left, to the right, and I've seen some people out on the balcony. I'd imagine they heard something overnight, and I'd imagine they're very frightened, you know, to see that there is this crime scene now right in front of their home. So more to come on this. We'll see if police have anything more to say on the suspect involved in this one. Again, all they have at this point is a dark colored sedan was seen fleeing after this shooting early this morning. Over to you.
1: Yeah, that evidence, the evidence markers and shattered glass just must be incredibly unsettling for the residents there. Indeed, you can understand, Court, too, why they're not so interested in speaking on camera. But we appreciate the updates and efforts this morning. Thank you, Courtney.
2: All right. Meantime, Mayor Olivia Chow is speaking to U.S. audiences this morning, showing her support for Ottawa's counter tariffs.
1: Yeah, Chow appeared as a guest on CBS and CNN's morning shows this morning, and it comes a day after Ottawa announced retaliatory measures in response to the U.S. imposing harsh new tariffs on almost $28 billion in Canadian goods. The government chose those products from the Canadian industries most impacted by U.S. tariffs to protect their market share. At the same time, Ottawa announced a $7.5 billion aid package for businesses here impacted by the trade war. Here's more of what Mayor Chow had to say to American viewers.
3: Until President Trump's attack for generations, our close relationships created prosperity for all of us. So I truly don't understand why President Trump is bound and determined to raise price for everyone, both sides of the border. So it's going to hurt, it's going to be painful, but we have to respond. We have to defend and protect ourselves.
2: And Premier Doug Ford is expected to hold a news conference in Vaughan this morning.
1: That's coming up in about an hour's time. He'll be joined by other politicians, including International Trade Minister Maninder Sidhu and Vaughan's Mayor Stephen Del Duca. The comments will come after the Premier toned down his rhetoric in his ongoing back and forth with U.S. President Trump. He made the rounds as well on U.S. media networks yesterday after he and Trump had been trading insults on Monday. The Premier telling CNN he thinks the temperature between them should come down.
2: Okay, and you've likely heard this song a lot this summer. A girl from Alabama singing about another state has hit an all-time record.
4: She's from Texas, I can tell by the way he's just stepping around the room.
1: Yeah, Ella Langley's song Choosin' Texas is now tied for the longest Billboard Hot 100 hit. This, by the way, does exclude holiday hits. The country star achieving a number one spot for the 19th week. It's tied with Shaboozey's A Bar Song and Old Town Road by Lil Nas X and Billy Ray Cyrus. In case you're wondering who the all-time leader is, well, that's Mariah Carey's All I Want for Christmas Is You. Again, a holiday special, so this is just a regular old song. But yeah, it's been everywhere this summer.
2: Yeah, it is.
1: Yeah, it's a great song as well.
2: Yep, it's definitely catchy. The lyrics are great. And if I would rate them, though, I think my favorite would go Old Town Road, Choosing Texas, and I'd put Shaboozey in third place or last place.
1: I know really you're not
2: don't. I don't like that Shaboozey song that
1: I like
2: much.
1: It. It's catchy, too.
2: How does it go again?
1: I forget now, but like.
2: What was the title of it? We just read it.
1: Tipsy.
2: Tipsy.
1: Me and.
2: Oh, everybody getting tipsy. Tipsy.
1: Yeah, yeah. Me and Jack Daniel's got history, all
2: yeah,
1: that sort of thing.
2: Yeah, okay. A lot of alcohol.
1: You're not there.
2: I'm not there.
1: Yeah, not there.
2: Yeah, okay. Well, this is pretty special. Oscar Peterson would be turning 100 this year, but no matter how many years go by, his music will never get old.
1: His wife joins GM Lee after the break to mark this amazing milestone.
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1: All right, 20 feels like 25. It is bright. It is beautiful. It is a little hazy down by the water. You may be noticing that if you're a resident down by the water. That's just because you've got this warm, humid air starting to be pumped in, and it's overriding some cooler waters. And we're going to see a little bit of haze until that temperature warms up a little bit more and reabsorbs that moisture as water vapor. And it will. We'll get to a high of 26, feeling close to 30 today. And then overnight tonight, that system that's going to increase the clouds late in the afternoon will bring the risk of showers and thunderstorms overnight and a few lingering showers even into tomorrow afternoon. At least there is the risk of that. Friday, we're looking at that system clear out. In fact, as early as Thursday evening, and the wraparound winds will come in out of the north. So it'll be a slightly fresher feeling day, low humidity, temperature of getting up to 23, but we recover nicely up to 25, which is where we should be for Saturday and Sunday. Sunday, we get increasing clouds, should stay dry. Monday is the next best chance for rain after tonight and tomorrow, with scattered showers of the day on Monday, and just the risk of a few midday showers on Tuesday. As September begins, though, with a very summery feel, as we get up to 28 on Monday, 30 on Tuesday, feeling close to 36, but it will cool down later into the work week. That is your 7-day forecast. I'm going to send it back inside to studio for looking at your commute this morning. Maytel?
2: Thanks so much. Well, it looks like for the most part, everything is starting to ease up, which is always good news. There's one issue still, eastbound 401, just by the 427, just past this, there's a stalled truck in the right lane. It is still slow from just beyond the 403 out towards the 427. In towards the middle of the city, looks good, both directions through Avenue Road, nothing to worry about. 401 out of Scarborough, wide open now from McCowan right through the Don Valley Parkway. And the DVP itself is slow, both directions. This is right through Winford. You'll find the southbound side still drags down towards Bloor. Northbound heavy from Eglinton up towards the 401.

0: Okay, it's hard to believe, but this is the centenary of Oscar Peterson's birth this year.
1: Yeah, and to mark the occasion, a new limited edition World Tour box set is being released. GLE is live this morning with a very special guest to talk about this. G.
2: Good morning. We are joined live now by Kelly Peterson, Oscar Peterson's wife, and to talk about this very special gift set that you can get right now on OscarPeterson.com's website. Kelly, thank you so much for joining us.
3: Thank you for having me.
2: I get emotional when I see old footage of Oscar Peterson because he really was a legend and really special in what he did.
3: I get emotional too.
2: Yeah. And so for you to help create this box set, what was that journey like for you? Because you had to go through so much.
3: We did. Yeah. We went through a lot. So I've been, for the last several years, issuing previously unreleased live archival recordings of Oscar in collaboration with Mac Avenue Music Group. But for Oscar's centennial year, last year, they wanted to do something very special. And so we decided to create this box set and the theme that I wanted to have was world tour. Mm-hmm. Oscar traveled all over the world, and I wanted to give that kind of feeling with the music and the recordings that were included, and also show him at different stages and with different groups. So it's a 6 LP set. It's also available as a 4 CD set. The 4 CD set comes with a 20-page booklet, but the 6 LP box set comes with this special book.
2: Yes.
3: It's 48 pages. I love this cover. I love this photo. We're showing Oscar's photography in the book.
2: Yeah.
3: And this is a selfie he took before selfies were a thing.
2: Oh, wow.
3: This was really? 1972 in Seattle. That's the Seattle Space Needle in the background.
2: I love it. And in terms of the music, these are recordings that have never been heard before.
3: Right. These are all previously unreleased live concert recordings.
2: How did you manage to go through all the recordings and the footage and sort of narrow it down to this box set? Because that's a lot.
3: There's a lot to go through. There are so many archival recordings of Oscar in performance, some that I'm probably not even aware of because they're all over the place. But I went through the archives that we had and selected this range, concerts ranging from Basel, Switzerland in 1969 to Auckland, New Zealand in 1972 to Toronto in 1980 from a TV series that Oscar did. It's the audio from that. And Detroit in 1980, Oscar playing solo.
2: Yeah.
3: And then Sao Paulo, Brazil in 1996, which was after Oscar's stroke, and he's playing with a quartet. So
2: you also made a beautiful donation to the Smithsonian. Tell me a little bit more about that.
3: Yes, on International Jazz Day in April, we had the donation ceremony at the National Museum of American History at the Smithsonian. And I donated a tuxedo ensemble of Oscar's, meaning the tux, the shirt, the tie, the shoes, the cufflinks, the pocket hanky, and his Order of Canada lapel pin, which he always wore, and I thought it was important to include that on the tuxedo. And at the same time, Edward Gaydel gave the Smithsonian one of his sublime portraits of Oscar.
2: What a beautiful way to honor such an incredible musician and incredible talent. And what an honor it is to meet you, Kelly. Thank you so much for joining us.
3: Oh, I'm so happy to be here. It's nice to meet you, and thank you for including me on the show.
2: And you can pre-order the box set now, and then it will be released on August 28th. All you have to do is go to OscarPeterson.com. Thank you so much.
3: Thank you.
2: We'll send it back to you in studio.
0: Okay, what a beautiful tribute. Thank you, Kelly and G.
1: Absolutely. 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Everybody was born, everybody will die, and everyone loved Dolly Parton. Yeah, that's a pretty remarkable quote. We'll look at some of your tributes as we remember the icon after the break.
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0: angelic voice, amazing hair. She was truly one of one, a generous country music heroine from the small town south, turned global phenomenon following the heartbreaking news of Dolly Parton's passing at 80 years old in Nashville yesterday. We are celebrating her life today and want you to join in.
1: Yeah, we're asking you all morning long, what will you miss most about Dolly? Is it a favorite song, maybe a funny quote? She had many, or just a memory that stands out to you? And let's take a look now at some of those replies.
0: Okay, this one comes in from Barb, who writes, I grew up listening to Dolly Parton as my parents played her records, and when I got married in 1985, we chose Islands in the Stream by Dolly Parton and Kenny Rogers. Dolly's songs told a story that was genuine, and she was so inspirational. Rest in peace, Dolly.
1: Mm-hmm. I love that. Lesma writing in, and thanks for joining, Lesma. I love Dolly Parton so much that I named my last daughter Dolly. My favorite quote is, it cost a lot to look so cheap. My favorite song is 9 to 5. Yeah, Dolly was famous for that, cost a lot to look so cheap, but she embraced that throughout.
0: Yeah, unapologetically too, which is great. Next up, Sandra shares, Dolly's music spans generations and artists today inspired by Dolly. My memories of Dolly Parton was watching 9 to 5, Best Little Whore in Texas, and Steel Magnolias. I have all of her songs downloaded on my phone, and I've been listening to the songs again with tears falling. Rest in paradise, Dolly.
1: Best Little Whorehouse, just a little additional word that we need in that one there. Dolly was born a day before my birthday, grew up listening to her music, especially 9 to 5 from the 80s, one of the years I was born. She will hold a special place in my heart. Rest in paradise, Dolly. And that comes in from our viewer, Crystal.
0: And Sunny shares her favorite Dolly Parton songs, I Will Always Love You, Do I Ever Cross Your Mind, Just Because I'm a Woman. And, you know, it's right. So many country artists and, you know, artists after Dolly Parton kind of created their own renditions and covers of her songs. Yeah. Even Beyonce has a version of Jolene in her country album.
1: That's right. So, yeah. I mean, she was iconic. She really broke so many rules of country music, you know, in terms of like a female artist, you know, pushing the boundaries, bringing it to Hollywood, bringing it to so many best-selling artists of all time. And, you know, almost, I mean, maybe you have to be super young to not really know who Dolly Parton is, I think, is the reality. Like, she just, even if you're not a country music fan necessarily, you probably were a fan of Dolly Parton, or at least a couple of songs. So yeah, rest in peace, Dolly Parton. Thanks all of you for joining us this morning and giving us, you know, your thoughts on her, because clearly she had an impact based on how many people wrote in this morning on the lives of so many of our viewers.
0: Absolutely. Thank you so much for sharing that, viewers. CP24 Breakfast, that does it for today. We'll be back tomorrow, so stay tuned for News Flow coming up next.
1: Have a great day.

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0: A teenager was struck and killed after being struck by a train last night near Danforth and Greenwood. Toronto police are investigating after shots were fired at an apartment building in the Overlea Boulevard and Millwood Road area in East York. Yesterday, it was Premier Doug Ford. Today, it is Mayor Olivia Chow speaking on American television, pleading Canada's case in our trade war with the U.S. We'll tell you what she said in moments. It's 10 o'clock. This is Toronto's breaking news, CB24. Good morning, everyone. I'm Jamie Goodfroyne. A teenage pedestrian has died after being struck by a train last night in the city's East End. This is a look at the scene near Danforth and Greenwood. Police say emergency crews were called around 11 p.m. for reports of a pedestrian hit by a train and that the investigation into this incident remains ongoing at this time. A local resident says he watched as firefighters cut through the fence to try and get to the victim.
1: We saw when the fire truck showed up and they started cutting through the fence when they couldn't figure out a way through the fence. The train was stopped. You could see the GO train right behind the trees there. And at that point, you just knew what was going on. And it's just disturbing.
0: The train involved was a GO Transit work train. It was carrying rail workers at the time. A statement from Metrolinx reads in part, "Our thoughts are with the family and loved ones of this individual and with our employees and first responders that were affected by this event. These events are always incredibly difficult for everyone involved, and Metrolinx has offered support to our personnel who may have been impacted." Police are on the scene of an early morning shooting at an East York apartment building. CB24's Courtney Heels joins us live with the latest from Overlea Boulevard and Millwood Road. What do we know so far?
2: Well, Jamie, police are still investigating. They have the front area of this apartment building taped off. They're focused on the lobby. This appears to be where the shooting happened early this morning. They say it was just after 2:30. They were called here over reports of gunshots. There was a dark-colored car seen fleeing the area after, and then they found the evidence. From where I'm standing, you can see quite a few evidence markers on the ground. The window smashed in from the bullet holes. Even the handles on the door, we can see some bullet holes there. No injuries to report, but the focus right now is just getting as much information from this scene as possible. Also getting surveillance video, anything in the lobby or any accounts from people in the area. Police are also looking into the possibility of this shooting connected to the ones from the weekend. On Sunday morning, two other apartments in this same area, it's along Thorncliffe Park Drive, they had their lobbies shot out. This was again very early in the morning. Someone drove up, shot at the windows, shot at the handles, took off, no injuries. So because the circumstances are very similar and it's the same general area, police will be looking into if there is a connection. At this point, they say it's too early to speculate whether they may be or not, but again, that is going to be their focus going forward. We've talked to a few people off camera, many of them hesitant to talk right now just because they're concerned. They're wondering about their safety. They're also wondering what the motive could possibly be here, shooting the lobbies of a bunch of apartment buildings in this area. So we'll continue to work to get more reaction on this, Jamie, and see if the police can share anything on suspects. Again, in this case, the only thing they have right now is that they were seen in a dark-colored sedan, and they're not sure if it could just be one person or more than one. Over to you.
0: Thank you so much, Courtney. Four adults and four youths have been arrested in an investigation into stolen vehicles and firearms in Regent Park. Police released images of the gun and theft devices seized as part of the investigation that began on Sunday when police tried to arrest a wanted man near Dundas and Sumac Streets. Officers located a loaded AR-15-style rifle with 27 rounds of ammunition. Police say three 16-year-olds and a 17-year-old are among those arrested. Fire crews were called to a blaze at a grocery store in North York overnight. Emergency crews were called to Danforth Food Mart on Keele, south of Finch, around 1:30 this morning. Smoke could be seen coming out of the roof of the market. Toronto paramedics say they were also called to the scene of the fire, but no injuries were reported. A woman is in hospital after being struck by an e-bike in Corktown. Toronto police say it happened just before 9:30 near Trinity Street and Eastern Avenue. A woman in her 50s was struck and taken to hospital with serious injuries. The e-bike rider, a man in his 50s, had non-life-threatening injuries. The investigation is ongoing. Police say a man found dead in a home near Church and Girard was murdered. 41-year-old Satwant Sunny Sanga was found dead last Friday morning. An autopsy was performed and a coroner determined that he suffered traumatic injuries. Investigators are appealing for information. This is the 23rd homicide of the year in Toronto. Let's check on the commute this hour. Let's bring in traffic specialist Meg Felsenberg.
3: Thanks so much, Jamie. Not too much happening at this point out there. It looks like for the most part, everything is eased up. Spotted one minor issue on the drive, northbound 410. This is just by the 407. It looks like he's been pulled over. Maybe she's been pulled over. And the HOV lane is blocked off, but there's really no delay because of it at all. The 401 eastbound, just beyond the 427, that stalled truck is gone, but still very slow from just beyond the 403. All the way out towards the 427, it does continue slow out through the 400 as well. Well, taking a look at the Don Valley Parkway, it's at a crawl northbound from Eglinton up to the 401. The southbound side, that is busy now from the 401 and down towards Don Mills, and it eases up through Bloor and towards the Gardner. Eastbound on the Gardner and towards the downtown core, still a bit of volume. Just a reminder, Jones is closed north of Girard. That's because of a sinkhole. Back to you.
0: Thank you so much. A sinkhole, as Maytel just mentioned, has opened up in the East End. Police say that there is a large sinkhole on Jones Avenue at Boltby Avenue in the pocket. Jones is closed in both directions here, and police say there will be delays in the area. The city has been notified. York Region Public Health is advising of a recent measles exposure at Cortellucci Vaughan Hospital. Officials say a person who was infectious was at the hospital on August 17th. The exposures happened in the emergency waiting room and emergency room ambulatory care area. The infectious person was in the emergency room again last Friday. Anyone who may have been exposed then is being told to confirm they have two doses of measles vaccine. Officials also advise to watch for symptoms up to 21 days after exposure. More information can be found on York Region's website at york.ca. Meanwhile, the TTC says four of its employees were among the Legionnaires' disease cases confirmed in the city recently. Public health officials identified a cooling tower at the TTC's Hillcrest complex as the source of the outbreak after samples collected from the tower matched a sample from a Legionnaires' case. Officials say six confirmed cases were reported within about a 1 kilometer radius of the complex near Bathurst and DuPont last month. Mayor Olivia Chow is speaking to U.S. audiences this morning, showing her support for Ottawa's counter-tariffs. Chow appeared on CBS and CNN this morning. It comes one day after Ottawa announced retaliatory measures in response to the U.S. imposing harsh new tariffs on nearly $28 billion worth of Canadian goods. The government selected products from the Canadian industries that are most impacted by the U.S. tariffs to protect their market share. The government also announced a $7.5 billion aid package for Canadian businesses impacted by the trade war. Here is what Mayor Chow told American viewers this morning.
4: I think Mr. Trump should take a page from Dolly Parton. She's loving, she's generous, she's joyous. That's the way to treat your best neighbor and your friends, not just bullying. And that's not who we are. And that's why we have to retaliate in order to defend ourselves and protect ourselves with the $28 billion counter tariffs.
0: CTV's chief political correspondent Vashi Capellos spoke with California Governor Gavin Newsom about President Trump's tariffs on Canada.
5: His weakness masquerading as strength. He's flailing. And you're seeing it across the spectrum of issues. And it was in full display in terms of how he conducted himself in the last few days. And so, look, I forgive the language. It was colorful language. I'm not, you know, I'm prone to use some colorful language with Donald Trump. But, you know, this is embarrassing. It's embarrassing to the United States. It's embarrassing to the people in the United States. I think it's embarrassing the Republican Party here in the U.S. as well. I can imagine the phone calls the administration is receiving. He's creating a lot of political pressure for a lot of the members of the Republican Party in the northern states. But he's damaging one of the great relationships that we simply can no longer take for granted between the United States and Canada.
0: And for a full list of U.S. goods facing Canadian taxes, you can visit cb24.com. Oshawa Mayor. Dan Carter joins us now with an in-depth look at how this trade war with the U.S. affects his city and the auto sector. We appreciate your time, Mayor Carter. Your region, I believe, has lost somewhere between 1,000 to 1,200 jobs because of this ongoing trade war with the shutdown of the shift at Oshawa Assembly Plant, along with local suppliers. What's been your reaction to what's played out over the last couple of days, and what are your immediate concerns?
6: So first and foremost, good morning and thank you for the opportunity to join you today. I guess I want to start it off with some good news. The good news is that Unifor and General Motors came to a tentative agreement through their negotiations. So I think that that's a great first step. We're always concerned about the auto industry, especially here in Oshawa. As you know, we've played a significant role over about 100 years now. And we play an important role in regards to the automobile and transportation industry across Canada, matter of fact, across North America. You're going to hear from experts in regards to why this integrated system works so well between Canada and the United States. And I think any disruption, any kind of impact that the president is looking at putting, especially on automobile business and the transportation industry, we're very concerned about. But I am confident that the prime minister spoke very, very clear and concise on Saturday. I've heard the premier and his cabinet minister speak very strongly. I believe that Canada is taking a strong position in regards to making sure that America understands that we are their best neighbors, we are their best trading partners. But this has to be done in regards to being respectful to both parties and understanding what the challenges are. So I'm always concerned. I'm always concerned about the men and women that are affected by the actions of the United States, especially when it comes to trade. But I truly believe that Canada needed to take a strong position. I believe that our leaders are working collectively together across this country, by the way. Different stripes, different political parties are working together to be able to kind of say, we need to stay together, be united as Canadians, and make sure that we stand up for Canada. So I guess that's my input at this particular moment.
0: Mayor, our response is going to be implemented on September 8th when Canada puts tariffs on over 700 American products. And at the end of the day, that does mean that Canadian importers are going to be paying more. And ultimately, that gets passed on to the consumers. I'm wondering, is this something you're supportive moving forward?
6: Well, what I'm hoping, to be absolutely honest, is that this is one mechanism to try and get the talks back together again and find a way of diplomatically, quietly, strategically getting the conversations going again. I understand that we have to take a certain amount of action. I understand the Prime Minister's position. I understand the Premier's position. And again, as I'm hoping that between now and the 8th of September that we see some type of a movement where the two parties understand that this isn't good for either country. And matter of fact, as consumers and residents continue to struggle with economic issues, that we have to understand ultimately it's going to be the men and women that we represent that will be impacted by whatever action we take.
0: Mayor, earlier this morning, Toronto Mayor Olivia Chow appeared on CNN, was asked whether she supports cutting off electricity to the United States. She said, quote, whatever it takes. What's your position?
6: Wow, that's a great question, and I'll be absolutely honest with you. We do have some mechanisms that we could utilize to be able to make our point. I'm not sure about those steps. I believe that we have to take a strong position, but I just am uncomfortable when we escalate it to such a degree. You have to remember that the electricity that we provide her was some of our those states that are really advocating on behalf of Canada, really taking our message forward. Michigan has been very, very clear in regards to how it supports Canada and how it's affecting the auto industry and their community. I don't want us to start punishing those that are trying to advocate and support us. So I would ask that we take a step back, try and have these quiet diplomatic talks and really find a solution before it gets way out of hand. I just understand that the partnership between Canada and the United States has been a great one. We've got a trade deal. We understand that that deal was signed years ago, and I expect that everybody should live up to it.
0: Oshawa Mayor Dan Carter, appreciate your time. Thanks for joining us.
6: Stay well and have a great day.
0: You too. 10:14, this is Toronto's breaking news, CP24. 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

A teenager was killed after being struck by a train late last night near Danforth and Greenwood. Toronto police are investigating after shots were fired at an apartment building in the Overlea Boulevard and Millwood Road area in North York. Tributes continue to pour in for Dolly Parton. Coming up, we'll remember the country music legend. Stay with Seep24 for more on these stories and for further details, you can head to Seep24.com and the Seep24 app. Tributes continue to pour in today for Dolly Parton, who died yesterday at the age of 80. Parton passed away peacefully in Nashville after a brief battle with cancer, according to her publicist. One of 12 children, she became the best-selling female country artist of all time with sales of more than 160 million albums. Among her many awards were 11 Grammys, an Emmy Award, an honorary Oscar, as well as many country music awards. Parton was also a generous philanthropist and successful businesswoman. Her projects included a theme park in the Smoky Mountain foothills near her birthplace. She also founded the Imagination Library, which provided more than 300 million free books to kids to inspire a love of reading from preschool to age 5.

0: and a special tribute to the Queen of Country from the royal family. The account representing King Charles and Queen Camilla posting this video today with the message, remembering the late great Dolly, who brought joy, comfort, and inspiration to so many, including the millions of children given free books through her Imagination Library. We will always love you. Country star Reba McEntire posted a photo with Dolly with the caption, thank you for all the wonderful things you did for us here on earth, your love, your music, and you gave you so much with your huge, huge heart. There will never be another you. Sally Field, who starred alongside Dolly Parton in Steel Magnolias, posted, if there are truly angels on earth, then we have just lost one. Dolly Parton, there will never be another. I adored her with all my heart and will always cherish our time together. Elton John, who recorded a duet with Parton, posted, shocked and devastated to hear of Dolly's passing, a giant of an artist, unique and irreplaceable with the kindest heart. Sir Paul McCartney posted about Parton on Instagram, the magnificent star Dolly Parton has died and it is so sad. She was such a wonderful woman. I'm so proud to have known her and admire her unique talents. Thanks, Dolly, for the beautiful music you gave me and the whole world. We will always love you. God bless and rest in peace. You were the best. And Parton has many fans here in Toronto, and a small memorial to her is outside Dolly's this morning, a country music bar on the Esplanade. This is Toronto's breaking news. CP24, BNN Bloomberg's Roger Peterson joins us after the break with your top business stories.
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14: Well, we had a stalled vehicle eastbound side of the QEW just by Cawthra taking out the right lane. I can't spot it on camera any longer, but there is still some volume heading out towards the 427. Eastbound 401 beyond the 427. Problems are gone, but still slow past the 403 and 410 northbound. This is just by the 407. There's a stall. It looks like it's hooked up to tow. HOV lane is still blocked, but really no delay because of it. And the DVP looks much better northbound through Winford. Southbound still slow heading down towards Don Mills. Back to you.
13: The CP24 traffic report is brought to you by
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0: Joining us live now to talk business news is BNN Bloomberg's Roger Peterson. Good morning, Roger. I'm just reading this headline here. It's I'm curious about this. Okay. Report says Canada could be ready to boom. You're going to need to explain, my friend.
7: I'm going to put a but on there as well. This is from TD. It says the Canadian economy has the potential to enter an investment super cycle, even with everything that's unfolding with the U.S., the trade war and all that, what hopefully will be resolved soon enough. But the TD says it needs reforms to taxes and regulation.
0: Which has been, for many business people, they say that Canada has been hostile towards the business community, yeah. Which is why millions, according to reports, $1 trillion has left the country.
7: It starts leaving. They're talking about that, but they have $1 trillion. There's already $1 trillion in proposed long-term projects. So there's opportunities, but could be even more opportunity. But we're losing people because of that. Taxes drive people away. Mm-hmm. Taxes drive the brain drain. So this report says, hey, policymakers, if they get it right and lean into creating a pro-competitive environment, which is not always easy because we lean more, compared to the U.S., we definitely lean towards the left. And so that is trying to strike that balance. So it'll be interesting to see what happens.
0: And we have all the goods. We have all the minerals. We have all these, the energy.
7: I mean, natural resources powerhouse.
0: So rich. We just got to get it out there. Let's talk about the Prime Minister, who's obviously going to be a very busy man moving ahead. Apparently, he's going to be addressing the EU State of the Union next month.
7: Yeah, he got an invite from the Commission President, Ursula von der Leyen, to come for September 16th, which is their big State of the Union, essentially, like the American State of the Union, to see how things are unfolding with the EU. And it's interesting, with everything that's unfolding, again, it all comes back to the trade talks with the U.S. This is a little bit of a thumb your nose at Trump saying, hey, we have friends elsewhere. And, you know, I do like the idea that we do border on Europe because we share that one little island between Canada and Greenland, it's called Hans Island, and we share it with Denmark. So he will be there in September. And it'll be interesting to see what is said, how things are unfolding, and the reaction from in Washington as well, because I think everything is amplified right now.
0: Absolutely. All right, we're going to stay tuned to that. Thank you so much, Raj. Good to see you.
7: You got it.
0: All right, it is 10:25. This is Toronto's breaking news, CP24. A teenager was struck and killed after being hit by a train last night near Danforth and Greenwood. We'll have the latest after the break.

0: Sometimes she's an ugly old witch. Sometimes she's a wise woman. But she always has a name. Baba Yaga.
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0: A teenager was struck and killed last night after being hit by a train near Danforth and Greenwood. Toronto police are investigating after shots were fired at an apartment building in the Overlea Boulevard and Millwood Road area in East York. Yesterday, it was Premier Doug Ford. Today, it was Mayor Olivia Chow speaking on American television, pleading Canada's case in our trade war with the U.S. We'll tell you what she said in moments. It's 10:30. This is Toronto's breaking news, CP24. Hello, I'm Jamie Goodfreund. A teenage pedestrian has died after being struck by a train last night in the city's East End. This is a look at the scene near Danforth and Greenwood. Police say emergency crews were called around 11 p.m. for reports of a pedestrian hit by a train and that the investigation into the incident remains ongoing at this time. A local resident says he watched as firefighters cut through the fence to try and get to the victim.
1: I've never seen anybody on the tracks just

0: looked out the window and he said he saw a dark colored vehicle believed to be a BMW speeding away from the scene. He said he's been up all night just so concerned with what unfolded so close to home. You can see it's still a very active scene. Well, it was. The police are kind of to the side now. They were walking in and out a few seconds ago. The windows all smashed in. There's bullet holes in the handles to the door. This all unfolded at about 2:30 in the morning. Police say they received reports of gunshots and a car fleeing the area, found the evidence of gunfire, and have been investigating ever since. They're also looking into whether this could be connected to some shootings that happened over the weekend. This is Thorncliffe Park Drive, and in this same stretch, the same area, there are a number of other high-rise apartments too that I'm looking at while I face the other direction, and the lobbies of those buildings were also shot up over the weekend. That was Sunday morning at about 5 a.m. What we heard from police, they say someone drove up, shot at the glass, shot at the handles, took off. No injuries to report in that case, or the one we're reporting on this morning. But again, because the circumstances are very similar, the police will be trying to see if there is a connection. At this point, they say it's too early to tell if there is, so they will focus on getting as much evidence as possible from the lobby, from neighbors, anybody with surveillance video, that sort of thing. And they'll be trying to figure out what the motive is. That's what residents have been telling me really all morning long, saying, why would someone do this? What's the motive behind shooting at three lobbies in three separate apartment buildings in this neighborhood? If we get more of a description from the police on a suspect, will let you know. At this point, they say they don't have much of one, Jamie. Again, just hearing there was a dark-colored car fleeing right after the shooting. They'll be trying to identify if it's one person responsible for this latest shooting or if there are multiple and if they're connected to the other two from just a few days ago. Over to you.
1: As for the updates, four adults and four youths have been arrested in an investigation into stolen vehicles and firearms in Regent Park. Police released images of the gun and theft devices seized as part of the investigation that began on Sunday when police tried to arrest a wanted man near Dundas and Sumac Streets. Officers located a loaded AR-15 style rifle with 27 rounds of ammunition. Police say three 16-year-olds and a 17-year-old are among those arrested. Fire crews were called to a blaze at a grocery store in North York overnight. Emergency crews were called to Danforth Food Market on Keele, south of Finch, around 1:30 this morning. Smoke could be seen coming out of the roof of the market. Toronto paramedics say they were also called to the scene of the fire, but no injuries were reported. A woman is in hospital after being struck by an e-bike in Corktown. Toronto police say it happened just before 9:30 near Trinity Street and Eastern Avenue. A woman in her 50s was struck and taken to hospital with serious injuries. The e-bike rider, a man in his 50s, had non-life-threatening injuries. The investigation is ongoing. Police say a man found dead in a home near Church and Girard was murdered. 41-year-old Satwant Sunny Sanga was found dead last Friday morning. An autopsy was performed and a coroner determined that he suffered traumatic injuries. Investigators are appealing for information. This is the 23rd homicide of the year in Toronto. It's time now to get a look at the commute. Let's bring in traffic specialist Rachel Sprung.
2: Finding some new problems on the drive eastbound on the 401. It's in the collectors just approaching the Don Valley Parkway. Two right lanes are now out. You can see it's really coming to a halt on the approach. It's quite slow from Avenue Road all the way out towards the Don Valley Parkway. Behind it, eastbound 401, that's also a busy drive from the 427 out through the 400, but no other live lane issues. Troubles we had, 410 north by the 407, gone. Just a reminder, there is still a closure of Jones just north of Girard. That is because of a sinkhole. Back to you.
1: Thank you so much. Well, York Region Public Health is advising of a recent measles exposure at Cortellucci Vaughan Hospital. Officials say a person who was infectious was at the hospital on August 17th. The exposures happened in the emergency waiting room and emergency room ambulatory care area. The infectious person was in the emergency room again last Friday. Anyone who may have been exposed then is being told to confirm they have had two doses of measles vaccine. Officials also advise to watch for symptoms up to 21 days after exposure. More information can be found on York Region's website at york.ca. Meanwhile, the TTC says four of its employees were among the Legionnaires' disease cases confirmed in the city recently. Public health officials identified a cooling tower at the TTC's Hillcrest complex as the source of the outbreak after samples collected from the tower matched a sample from a Legionnaire's case. Officials say six confirmed cases were reported within about a 1 kilometer radius of the complex near Bathurst and DuPont last month.

0: Mayor Olivia Chow speaking to U.S. audiences this morning, showing her support for Ottawa's counter tariffs. Chow appeared on CBS and CNN this morning. It comes one day after Ottawa announced retaliatory measures in response to the U.S. imposing harsh new tariffs on nearly $28 billion of Canadian goods. The government selected products from the Canadian industries that are most impacted by the U.S. tariffs to protect their market share. The government also announced a $7.5 billion aid package for Canadian businesses impacted by the trade war. Here's what Mayor Chow told American viewers this morning.
1: Until President Trump's attack for generations, our close relationships created prosperity for all of us. So I truly don't understand why President Trump is bound and determined to raise price for everyone, both sides of the border. So it's going to hurt, it's going to be painful, but we have to respond. We have to defend and protect ourselves.
0: Oshawa Mayor Dan Carter says he's worried about the impact the trade war could have on his city's auto sector, but supports the federal government's decision to fight back.
2: I'm always concerned. I'm always concerned about the men and women that are affected by the actions of the United States, especially when it comes to trade. But I truly believe that Canada needed to take a strong position. I believe that our leaders are working collectively together across this country, by the way. Different stripes, different political parties are working together to be able to kind of say, we need to stay together, be united as Canadians, and make sure that we stand up for Canada.
0: CTV's chief political correspondent Vasha Kapelos had an exclusive interview with California Governor Gavin Newsom about President Trump's tariffs on Canada.
3: Trump's success is figuring out your weakness and exploiting it. But he respects strength. He respects clarity. And those that were rolling out the red carpet, those that were kissing the ring, they most of them paid the price. And I think your prime minister has played this extraordinarily well. He's looking long term. I think he recognizes what we recognize here in the United States. Again, the temporary nature of Trump. He recognizes the midterms are around the corner and the Trump presidency as we know it will end this November, certainly in January, when a new speaker is sworn in. More oversight, more accountability, more transparency. But I think the approach of strength is foundational. And again, respect. But at the same time, I think this notion of just being clear.
0: For a full list of U.S. goods facing Canadian taxes, you can visit CP24.com. It's 10:40. This is Toronto's breaking news. CP24 will have a look at Toronto's top stories. That's up next.
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0: A teenager was struck and killed by a train last night near Danforth and Greenwood. Yesterday it was Premier Doug Ford. Today it is Mayor Olivia Chow speaking on American television, pleading Canada's case in our trade war with the U.S.
1: And he gets it down on a two-strike count.
0: The Blue Jays' postseason chances are slowly slipping away after losing the series opener to the Kansas City Royals. We'll have all the highlights just ahead. Stay with CP24 for more on these stories and for further details. 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Voters in Scarborough Southwest, York, Simcoe, and Hamilton East Stoney Creek can cast an early ballot until Friday. Polling stations are open from 10 a.m. to 8 p.m. each day. The deadline to apply to vote by mail is 6 p.m. on Friday. Election day is set for Thursday, September 3rd. Canada's last captive dolphins are leaving Marineland for a new home in Spain. Trainers worked for several hours this morning to load four dolphins and two belugas into tanks on transport trucks that will head to Pearson for the journey to their new home. The six whales remaining in Marineland, the last captive whales in Canada, are soon set to head to an aquarium in the United States. It comes as a beluga who was moved to a Chicago aquarium 2 weeks ago died after blood tests revealed that she was dehydrated. The largest collective move of captive whales and dolphins has been underway since mid-July as Marineland moves all of its animals off the property. Tributes continue to pour in today for Dolly Parton, who died yesterday at the age of 80. Parton passed away peacefully in Nashville after a brief battle with cancer, according to her publicist. One of 12 children, she became the best-selling female country artist of all time with sales of more than 160 million albums. Among her many awards were 11 Grammys, an Emmy, and an honorary Oscar, as well as many country music awards. Parton was also a generous philanthropist and successful businesswoman. Her projects included a theme park in the Smoky Mountain foothills near her birthplace. She also founded the Imagination Library, which provided more than 300 million free books to kids to inspire a love of reading from preschool to age five.

And a special tribute to the Queen of Country from the royal family. The account representing King Charles and Queen Camilla posting this video today with the message, remembering the late great Dolly, who brought joy, comfort, and inspiration to so many, including the millions of children given free books through her Imagination Library. We will always love you. Country star Reba McEntire posted a photo with Dolly with the caption, thank you for all the wonderful things you did for us here on Earth, your love, your music, and you gave so much with your huge, huge heart. There will never be another you. Elton John, who recorded a duet with Parton, posted, shocked and devastated to hear of Dolly's passing, a giant of an artist, unique and irreplaceable with the kindest heart. Sir Paul McCartney posted about Parton on Instagram. The message goes on to say, the magnificent star Dolly Parton has died, and it is so sad. She was such a wonderful woman. I'm so proud to have known her and admire her unique talents. Thanks, Dolly, for the beautiful music you gave me and the whole world. We will always love you. God bless and rest in peace. You were the best. Taylor Swift says, a world without Dolly doesn't feel possible, real, or right. But because of the eternally generous way she spent her time on this earth and the countless lives that she changed for the better, her legacy will be an everlasting one. Somehow, she was true grace and true grit, all in one dazzling person. She possessed the softest heart when it came to the struggles of others and a backbone of steel to defend her own self-worth as an artist. And Parton has many fans here in Toronto, and a small memorial to her is outside Dolly's this morning, a country music bar on the Esplanade. Latest traffic updates with Maytel, that's coming up next. Stay with us.

0: Don't get me wrong. I love the downtown core, but there's so much more to the city than just the Toronto skyline. We're checking out Scarborough, specifically AgeCourt in Melbourne. Our studios are located right here, along with some of the best food, culture, and arts the city has to offer. Let's go check it out. Scarborough has some of the best food in the city, and my pick is Island Spice here in Scarborough. So the order goes: barbecue jerk chicken, rice and peas, oxtail gravy, macaroni salad, and coleslaw. I mean, don't get me wrong, there's great food all over the city, but this one is my favorite. Bill Coulter, you're next on the menu, has to include this place. My other favorite is Mona's Roti. It is legendary here in Scarborough. The food is something you have to come and experience because it is unforgettable. It's like one of everything. Scarborough's art scene is just as good as its food scene, and here at the Clark Center for the Arts, they always feature local artists with just this incredible work. And then you've got the Cedar Ridge Creative Center, where art and history and nature come together in one beautiful package. I'm just supposed to show you that there's so much to do here in Scarborough, and if you need a space to kind of catch your breath and look at really cool stuff, it doesn't get much better than this. Think Scarborough is all city and great food? Think again. There's a whole lot of nature here, too. The Meadowway is a 16-kilometer ribbon of trails, wildflowers, and wide-open green spaces that's transforming the East End into an urban natural playground. Walk it, bike it, or simply take it all in as butterflies and birds and native plants bring this wild area to life. It's proof that one of Toronto's coolest outdoor escapes is hiding in plain sight. AgeCourt to Melbourne and everywhere in between, the East End has so much to offer. Rich culture, amazing food, green spaces, urban spaces, you name it, it's here. For more information, you can visit our website.
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4: Diamond. While still finding a collision on the 401 eastbound, it's in the collectors just approaching the Don Valley Parkway. A couple of right lanes are out because of this crash. You can see it's very, very slow eastbound 401 from Avenue Road. There's also a maintenance crew. In the express lanes, it's mostly off to the left shoulder, but both core and collector lanes are quite slow. Eastbound side of the QEW, just by Cawthra, we had some troubles reported. Then another issue just by here, Ontario. So it's still slow. East QE from Erin Mills out towards Dixie. Out of camera range, there is a crash southbound on the 400 approaching Highway 9. So quite the backup there. And off the highways, there's a closure of Jones north of Girard because of a sinkhole. Back to you.
5: Thanks so much, Maytel. Well, the Blue Jays are now three games back from a wild card spot after a tough loss to the Royals at home.
6: And he gets it down on a two-strike count.
5: Kansas City took a two-run lead in the sixth inning on a throwing error by Vladimir Guerrero Jr. last night. The Jays were trying to rally in the ninth when Nathan Lukes drove in two runs before he was called out at second to end the game. The Royals take the opener 5-3. Spencer Miles gets the start for the Jays in game two of the series tonight. Huge milestone for the Blue Jays off the field. It was Looney Dog night, and last night marked the 1 millionth sold hot dog this season. Well, that's a first in franchise history. Looney Dog Nights are held during Tuesday home games. There is one more this season on September 15th. Canada will take on Japan today after pulling off a massive upset over South Korea at the Little League World Series.
7: 1-2. Got him! Canada's underdog story continues.
5: The Canadian team from Vancouver finishing off the 5-1 win with a strikeout after the Koreans loaded the bases in the sixth. It's the second straight upset victory for Canada after beating Panama on Monday. Today's quarterfinal appearance is the furthest Canada has ever advanced at the annual tournament. The struggling Toronto Tempo face the worst team in the WNBA tonight.
8: And a steal from Rice!
5: The Tempo are coming off another loss, this time to the Las Vegas Aces. They're in Seattle today to take on the Storm. Seattle's record is 7-31, while Toronto's record in its inaugural season is 11-26. Toronto is out of playoff contention, and several of its stars are out with injuries. We take you live now to Vaughan, where Premier Ford is making an announcement alongside local and federal officials.
0: Keeping lights on, growing our energy, one of our strengths, critical minerals as well. Minister DiBolo working the Attorney General side by side with him, making sure that we have the laws to keep the bad people in jail. And Michael, you're doing an incredible job, and so are you, Stephen. And P.A. Smith, thank you for working hand in hand. You're absolutely instrumental in working with Minister Flack and getting projects like this moving right across the province. And I've never seen anyone show up to more events than Parliamentary Assistant Smith, doing an incredible job. Minister Sidhu, thank you for your partnership and contributing towards our growth of our province and right across the country, along with Parliamentary Secretary McKelvey. You're both working your backs off. I appreciate the collaboration. And now, Mayor Del Duca, my absolute champion. You know, when everyone else, and we're going back a year, a couple of years, when everyone else was saying, don't do development charges, don't lower them, he was getting pressure. Who led the way? It was Mayor Del Duca. He was leading the way out of 444 municipalities, taking heat from some other people. But guess what? Because of your leadership, Mayor Del Duca, everyone followed. Every single municipality has followed. That's the difference. And I know Mayor Del Duca couldn't do it without his great council. So thank you. Nothing moves without council and the mayor working together. So I'm very grateful for the council and Mayor Del Duca. We'll get to that check in a minute. I appreciate your leadership. I appreciate your friendship. And I appreciate the cannolis that you bring over on Saturdays and Sundays. And that big check's going to buy one heck of an amount of cannolis. I'll tell you that. I want to thank Mike and the entire team at Unique Communities, but I want to thank our great, hardworking men and women behind me. Thank you. Folks, this wouldn't even happen if it wasn't for the great tradespeople here. These are beautiful homes. I encourage everyone to come up who's interested in buying a home. These are stunning, beautiful homes. I want to begin by acknowledging yesterday's announcement from the federal government, outlining its response to President Trump's latest tariffs, including dollar for dollar, tariff for tariff, and additional support for tariff-impacted workers. Prime Minister has my full support in standing up for our country as part of a united Team Canada. And I encourage him to keep working with us and go even further to protect workers and businesses who are being hit by tariffs, including by directing any revenues from counter-tariffs to impacted sectors. We need to help our businesses compete and close the gap created by these new tariffs. That means eliminating federal greenhouse gas emission standards for Canadian-made vehicles and exempting tariff-impacted sectors from federal emissions performance standards, which together add hundreds of millions of dollars in cost for Canadian businesses that make us uncompetitive. Tariff rate quotas on steel imports need to be dropped to zero on countries that do not have free trade agreements with Canada, and to 12% on countries that do have free trade agreements. Folks, I'm just going to explain this quota because I'm talking quotas and people are wondering. So I'm going to just simplify this. Countries around the world, I won't name any countries. What happens if we don't have a free trade agreement? A lot of them are getting cheap steel made in China, and they're slapping made in whatever country sticker on it, and then dumping it here in Canada, hurting the steel sector. Now, with free trade agreements, we need to bring it 12%. So anything over on top of 12%, they get a tariff. In non-free trade countries, anything zero. As soon as they drop steel, they're getting a tariff. That's going to help our steel community and steel sector. Canada is under economic attack by President Trump. We have to move fast. I always say with our bureaucracy in Ontario, and I say that for the federal government, I mentioned this to the Prime Minister, I've mentioned it to mayors, faster, quicker, immediate. We can't be dilly-dallying around. I know how the province works, the feds, and especially the municipalities. I walked a mile in your shoes. You know, it gets into the system. I call it the merry-go-round, and it goes around and around. Then it gets comments, and then it goes back, and it goes around and around. And Mike knows exactly what I'm talking about. The mayor and the councillors know. push your bureaucrats as hard as you can. They're good people. They work hard, but you have to stay on them. We can't be waiting 2 years, 3 years for approval. We have to move fast, and we can't let ideology get in the way of protecting people's jobs. For our part, Ontario is delivering nearly $30 billion in tariff support, including through our $1 billion Protect Ontario financing program, which is helping tariff-impacted businesses keep their doors open and keep workers on the job. We're keeping taxes, fees low, saving people and businesses $12 billion each and every single year. Matter of fact, folks, we have never, ever raised a tax. We will never raise a tax. We'll continue lowering taxes. Very simple philosophy. Put money into all of your pockets, and you're going to do things you might otherwise not be able to do. As simple as maybe going out to a great restaurant in Vaughan, buying your kids clothes, or even better, taking advantage of the HST and the DC development charges that we're dropping, and save up to buy a home. And through our $1.1 billion small business tax cut, we're saving more than 375,000 small businesses, up to $5,000 every single year. And in the meantime, it's never been more important to deliver on our plan to build a more competitive, resilient, self-reliant economy so we can support job creation, lower cost, and attract investment. Here in Vaughan, we're making record investments through our $236 billion infrastructure plan to keep workers on the job. We're investing $55 million through the Municipal Housing Infrastructure Program to support critical core infrastructure projects that will support the construction of over 45,000 new homes. And to keep goods and people moving across the province, we're fighting gridlock by building the new highways like Highway 413, the Bradford Bypass, and the 401 Tunnel to lower costs for families and keep workers on the job. We've cut the HST on new homes, providing the $2.2 billion in tax relief, saving homebuyers up to $130,000. And we're seeing the results with new home sales up by 130% compared to last year. Isn't it amazing when you create the climate and the conditions, how people come and purchase a home? We're doubling down on this progress through our historic agreement with the federal government, which I thank the federal government, I thank the Prime Minister, to invest the $8.8 billion for infrastructure, with a majority earmarked for communities that dramatically reduce development charges. And tell President Trump I'll call him back, that phone. Okay. In partnership with the federal government, today we're awarding the city of Vaughan up to $697.2 million through the Development Charge Reduction Program in recognition of its ambitious and important decision to cut development charges on new homes. This funding will go towards new infrastructure projects across the city, making it easier for Vaughan to continue building new homes and lowering costs for families. The city's cut to development charges, along with investments in housing-enabling infrastructure, will support the construction of over 120,000 new homes and lower the cost of building these new homes by up to $100,000 when combined with the expanded relief on the HST and eligible new homes. That means we're saving home buyers in Vaughan up to $230,000 off the cost of a new home. It's incredible. $230,000. Folks, there's never been a better time to buy a home than it is today. It's an incredible achievement, and I want to give a special shout-out again to Mayor Del Duca. Folks, remember, he's leading the way. And I got to give a shout-out to the people of Vaughan. Mayor Del Duca needs to get reelected. The councillors need to get reelected. He has done more for Vaughan and with the council's support than anyone in the history of Vaughan. He has been a provincial leader when it comes to cutting development charges and red tape that make home builders more expensive. And I want to encourage other municipality leaders to see the success he's having here in Vaughan and follow his example. Ontario will continue working with our federal and municipal partners to support our workers, lower costs, and keep the dream of homeownership within reach for hardworking families in every corner of our province. I know that workers and families are worried about how tariffs will rise costs and impact their jobs. That's why this announcement is so important. It is delivering on our plan to build a more competitive and resilient economy. It's helping keep thousands of construction workers on the job, and it's saving families hundreds of thousands of dollars, and it's showing what Team Canada can do when we all work together. Thank you, and may God bless the people of Ontario. Thank you.
9: We will now take questions from the media. Media present can ask their questions by forming a line and asking through the microphone. As a friendly reminder, the format is one question and one follow-up. Please state your name and your outlet before your question. First question.
0: Yeah, you see all these bees? I swear they're President Trump's bee drones, because they're coming after me.
10: I was going to say, watch
0: out. I'm ready.
10: Keep your answers short, Premier, so your mouth isn't open.
0: Yeah.
10: Jeff Gray, Globe and Mail. Wanted to follow up on your comments about the Prime Minister, the federal government's announcements yesterday.
0: Yes.
10: Are you disappointed? I mean, you did not get the emissions changes you've called for, the industrial carbon tax and the tailpipe emissions, and they haven't made this move on steel quotas that you're talking about. Are you disappointed with what they announced yesterday?
0: No, I'm quite happy that they went out and challenged the U.S. and President Trump, tariff for tariff, dollar for dollar. I'm very proud of what they did. On the emissions, we've had this discussion with the Prime Minister. We're going to have it, but we can't put an additional burden on these companies or they just won't exist. It's as simple as that. We have the cleanest grid in the world here in Ontario. Over 90% emissions clean. And what we're going to do is going to continue doing that. I'm going to call Stephen Lecce up in a second here, because he's handling the energy file. Our goal is to have 100% clean province right across the board. So there's no reason to do this. It just puts a burden on the backs of companies. I've talked to CEOs. Prime Minister has talked to CEOs. Bottom line is, if this burden continues, they're gone. DFASCO, within a few years, 4 or 5 years, could be paying $500 million a year. They don't even make $500 million. They'll pack up and they'll be gone in about 3 seconds. We have to create the climate and the conditions for companies to thrive. When the U.S. doesn't have any additional charges, we can't have charges. I'm very confident, working collaboratively with the Prime Minister, and we always do. He's going to correct that issue. And with the gas tax. We've eliminated the gas tax. I encourage Prime Minister to eliminate the gas tax permanently. People can't afford it. You see these gas prices. They're getting jacked up nonstop. I think these gas companies are playing games with it. Have you ever noticed this? What ticks me off, folks? You go at night, and all mysteriously, it drops 10, 15, 20 cents. It's crazy. And guess what? In the morning, they jack it up. So they're screwing us. That's what they're doing. They're playing games. Prices don't change that quickly. So to the oil companies, get your act together. Stop playing games with the people of Ontario. You think we just fell off the turnip truck. Not happening anymore. So over to Minister Lecce, and you can explain what we're doing to have clean energy.
11: How do I follow that? Good morning, everyone. Look, we have made the case to the federal government that if we want to have a competitive advantage for industry, this is before President Trump, but it is so much more real today after the president's latest attack on the country, that the industrial carbon tax, the clean energy regulations, policies that add a premium to the cost of doing business in this province means killing jobs. We have demonstrated through the Independent Electricity Systems Operator, an independent agency, has proven that the Premier's vision to expand non-emitting clean nuclear and hydropower will make Ontario not just among the cleanest in the industrialized world. We will get to 99% of Ontario's electricity grid will be non-emitting, not because we impose higher taxes or the mandates of the vehicles you can drive, but because we have expanded non-emitting clean made in Canada power, leveraging the best of our nuclear technology. That plan by 2050 will get us to 99% without imposing additional costs. If we pursue or we allow the current regulation to prevail, We're adding tens of billions of dollars on the backs of businesses that are under attack by this most recent tariff. So we have demonstrated that our plan is sensible, it is pragmatic, it is affordable for families, businesses, and for workers. It is not surprising the Canadian Chamber, the Ontario Chamber, the Toronto Board of Trade, every economic institute has stood with Ontario as we advocate to the feds, and it should be said that they hear us. And while today, yesterday's announcement is the first step, there could be other opportunities for collaboration and for policy alignment in this area.
10: Thank you. A follow-up question, Premier, about comments you made on Saturday about you didn't like the deal you saw Wednesday. By Friday, though, you had told the Prime Minister that you were not going to support it. You were not going to put U.S. booze back at the LCBO. We didn't hear about the deal, the talks collapsing, till later Friday, and the Prime Minister has given us other reasons. Is it wrong for me to draw the logical conclusion that, in fact, the person who vetoed this deal was Doug Ford?
0: Well, at the end of the day, the Prime Minister is a person in charge. I work very well with him. I have a great deal of respect for the Prime Minister. And just compare to the last Prime Minister, night and day. He's doing a great job. He's a fighter. He's standing up to President Trump. And at the end of the day, it's his choice. And he made the right choice. He made the right choice because the Prime Minister reaches out to the CEOs of, for instance, DeFasco, the auto sector, and he's hearing it from the sector themselves. And he was hearing it from myself. But that's not the only reason. Try to make a deal with Howard Lutnick and President Trump. You know, they kept moving the goalpost on the Prime Minister. And he did the right thing. And he has overwhelming support across the country. So he made the right decision at the end of the day. And I appreciate that decision because we're going to fight like we've never fought before against President Trump. We're going to create the climate and conditions and collaboration with municipalities in the country and the federal government to attract more investment, which we've seen over $230 billion of investment. We led North America because we've worked with municipalities, federal government, provincial government, in job creation. 52,000 jobs last month, 120,000 new full-time jobs over 4 months. We hammered the U.S. as their unemployment, they actually lost jobs. We gained jobs, even in uncertain times. So we're going to continue working together and make sure we have a strong country, strong municipalities, and a strong province.
12: Premier Ford, Alex Tabo with MS Now. In the past, you threatened yet stronger retaliation against the U.S., including curtailing the export of electricity from Ontario to the U.S. Would you still go that far?
0: I would. Everything's on the table, but I can't do it alone. You know, I'm not the only province that ships electricity down to the U.S. We need a Team Canada approach. And I'd be happy within the provinces to lead that approach. If this escalates and we can't get back to the table and he keeps coming after us, all options are on the table, in my opinion. But I can't do it alone. We have other provinces that send electricity down to the U.S. We all have to be on the same page.
12: And a follow-up, we know literally why we're in this trade war right now, but I guess more philosophically, what are the undercurrents that have brought us to this moment?
0: President Trump, simple as that. You have a president, unlike President Reagan, that didn't believe in tariffs. President Reagan believed in growing the economy on both sides of the border and around the world. Make no mistake about it, America is a powerhouse, but we're an economic powerhouse as well. We're the U.S.'s number one customer across the board, across the world. We buy more products, more services, more widgets off the U.S. than anyone in the world. And a tariff on Canada is nothing more than a tax on the American people. I feel terrible for our workers here, the steel workers and auto sector, but we're going to back them. Down in the U.S., they're going to see massive layoffs because the ridiculous tariffs that President Trump has put on his closest friend, closest ally, number one customer, and yes, they're our number one customer, but I got to give credit to the Prime Minister, I got to give credit to Minister Sadoug and Vic Fedeli. They're traveling all around the world, making deals and agreements to diversify our trade to other regions of the world, and we've seen massive increase in trade with countries around the world because they feel the same pressure as what we're feeling right now against President Trump. And we're broadening the trade to over 2 billion people around the world. And we're going to continue working together as Team Canada.
13: Hi, Premier. Allison Jones with the Canadian Press. You were just speaking about electricity and all of the provinces that sent it down there, but I know that oil is obviously a big factor as well. You've called on all the provinces to use energy as leverage. I know you spoke to Danielle Smith on Monday. Yeah. She's obviously still opposed to that idea. From your point of view, how did that conversation go, and is there anything you think you can do to get her on board with your approach?
0: Well, we had a great conversation. We get along quite well. We may disagree on certain items, but I'm going to be flying out there to pay her a visit. You know, this is why we need, you know, the pipeline. We've needed this for God, 50 years going from west to over to east. And we're going to work on that. We're going to work collaboratively with Alberta and Premier Wab Kanu. We have to get his approval, and Scott Moe, and everyone has to work together. I'm confident that's going to happen. But Premier Smith came up with some great ideas. Right now, we're getting our fuel and our natural gas coming down to the U.S. and coming back up to Canada. Craziest thing I've ever heard in my life. And the natural gas coming from Pennsylvania coming up. Well, we already have an existing pipeline, so we're going to reroute that, and we won't have to be reliant on the U.S. Isn't that amazing that we have energy sovereignty once we build this pipeline? We won't have to rely on any one in the entire world. And that's our plan, and we're going to go as quickly as possible. So we get along very well. Again, we may differ on a couple things, but we have a strong plan. And I got to give Premier Smith the credit. She was the one who came up with these ideas, that rerouting this natural gas line, and eventually rerouting Line 5 as well.
13: And I wanted to just ask about your change in tone. It was quite stark from Monday to Tuesday. Tell me about what led to that. Did you maybe have a call at all with the Prime Minister? Did he ask you to tone down the loser talk?
0: I had a call, but he never said that at all. He knows I have his back. The country knows I have their back. And yeah, does it get heated? When Donald Trump wants to take the livelihood and try to hurt our country and hurt our province, I have a job for the people of Ontario. I will fight with every tool I have to protect them. He doesn't care if people lose their jobs. He doesn't care if they can't put, you know, food on their table or pay their overhead of rent or mortgages. He doesn't give two hoots. So I'll fight them right to the end. And I thought it'd be best just to simmer down. It was a heated day for both him and I going back and forth. But it looks like he simmered down too. So let's get back to the table. This is what happens when you're under attack by someone like President Trump. So I think it's better. Let's get the Prime Minister back at the table. Let's get Domino LeBlanc back at the table and see if they want to make a deal. Because that's our ultimate goal, is to have a fair deal for both countries. I want, you know, I've always been promoting Fortress North America. I want Americans to thrive and grow. I want Ontario and Canada thrive and grow, and it can only be possible if you're open-minded and you want a fair deal. So hopefully the president comes to a census and realizes this, because if not, he's going to have one heck of a time in the midterms. He needs to get this deal done before the midterms.
10: Premier Mark McAllister from City News, you're saying that you want the Canadian side, the Prime Minister and the ministers, back to the table. Are you suggesting that we need to make the first move to get back to the table? There's been lots of discussion over who needs to do what first.
0: Well, that's going to be up to the Prime Minister and President Trump to get on the phone and have a conversation. Folks, I don't get involved in the day-to-day dealings of this trade deal. I have confidence that the Prime Minister and Minister Dominic LeBlanc, will do an incredible job. And they proved it to the Canadians that when it's not a fair deal, they're going to walk away from it. And yes, does he collaborate and call not just myself, he calls other premiers across the province, gets their opinion. And that's what makes a good leader, when you get other people's opinion. And then, based on that, no matter if it's the private sector or the unions or other elected officials, and then you move on it after getting people's opinions. At least that's how I operate.
14: You sent a letter to Ontario's board chairs calling on them to review their supply chains, plan procurements, to move away from American businesses. How are you setting the example, and what is the government doing to do that?
0: Well, we put in legislation that you have to buy Ontario first, Canada second, and anywhere else in the world third. I'm going to give you an example, and I keep hearing these rumors, and then I follow up. I get our ministers, but we're building a school. I think it's in Uxbridge. I'm not 100% sure. But it all starts with the architects and the engineers specking out these materials. So I hear they spec out this brick, and God knows we have great brick companies here in Ontario, and they're buying in the U.S. for $8 a brick, and we can sell it for $2. Like, these engineers and architects, I don't know how many times I have to tell you, how many times I got to tell the boards or everyone else, I don't care if it's an agency, buy Ontario, buy Canada. I feel like I'm just, like a broken record player, keep saying it. What don't you get? It's ridiculous. Buy Ontario. So I'm going to be all over these guys, and every architect, every engineer, if you think you're going to spec some funky thing down in the U.S. or overseas, it's not going to happen.
9: Michelle, CBC News. What came out of your talks with Premier Smith?
0: Well, a real productive talk. I'm going over there. We're going to have a good chat. We've agreed. We got to get that pipeline right across the country. And we're going to be energy independent. That's what we're going to do. And she's come up with a few different ideas how we can reroute lines that are in the U.S. and run them through Ontario, existing pipelines. And I look forward to going to pay her a visit. I can't remember. I think it's in a couple of weeks. We'll sit down, have a fireside chat. We'll go visit some companies, talk to some of the big oil companies. I'll make sure I voice my opinion like I usually do. Why are you lowering costs at nighttime and jacking it up in the morning? Unacceptable. Unacceptable.
9: My follow-up is for Minister Sidhu. Minister, during talks, what countries did the U.S. want to restrict Canada from doing trade with?
15: Look, it's a good question. We won't let another country tell us who we can and who we can't negotiate with. I think it's important that we maintain our sovereignty. The Prime Minister has been very clear. I've been out there negotiating free trade agreements. It's about opening market access. This is what chambers and businesses have asked us to do. This was plan A from the start. It was in our platform during the election last year. It was in the speech from the throne. It's in the budget. And we're going to continue on that track. And we're on the right track. Look, we've unlock opportunities in Japan, in Indonesia, in the UAE, in Ecuador. We just signed a free trade agreement with the UAE in less than 50 days. Record time. I'm currently negotiating with ASEAN, with India, who I intend to lock down those agreements with by the end of this year. Right now, we have about 1.5 billion, we have access to about 1.5 billion consumers around the world. We are going to double that to over 3 billion people. We need to get our goods out to new markets, and that's exactly what the focus is. Thank you.
16: Premier Ford, Steve Cornwell from the Chilean.
0: I'm just going to follow up with the minister. The Prime Minister have gathered investors from all over the world, $100 trillion in total. They're coming to Toronto. He led that mission. And all the premiers are coming to Toronto, and we're all going to have an opportunity to tell them how great our country is, to invest here, invest into infrastructure. It's a stable country. So they know what they're going to get when they come here, and it's going to be really, really exciting, $100 trillion.
16: Hi, Premier Ford. Steve Cornwell here from the Trillium. Just another question on the Buy Ontario memo that you'd sent out yesterday. If you are regularly kind of reminding builders and perhaps staff that they should be, following the Buy Ontario policies and buying from local vendors, is it a signal that the legislation and policy that your government has put in place is too weak to enforce, the spirit of the legislation?
0: Good question, but there's always one bad apple. No, I think they're doing it probably 98% of the time, but it drives me crazy when I hear someone's buying something off the U.S., one of these agencies or hydro companies or whatever. Like, it's just common sense. Like, we're in a war. You protect your country. You protect your province. It's amazing how I have to chase these people down. It's staggering. They shouldn't even be working if they can't follow the, you know, if I can use this, patriotic rules. When you're at war, you protect your own. You protect your own backyard. You don't go down to the U.S. and buy a product. There's nothing we can't make here in Ontario or across the country. So basically just another warning shot, but we're on to these folks like you've never seen before. And you know what I love? The suppliers are the ones calling us, giving us a heads up. So suppliers out there, keep calling us. If you see something going sideways, give us a ring and we'll hunt it down and hold them accountable.
16: And just a question, you mentioned the U.S. midterms. You've taken your message to American voters quite frequently in recent days. Monday you implored for American voters not to vote for someone who's going to take their job away. And you also said something to the effect of you're hoping Democrats can get their act together. At this stage, can you rule out running Government of Ontario ads in the U.S. ahead of the November midterms?
0: Yeah, no, we aren't going to run ads as far as I'm concerned right now. I want to, but I don't want to heighten this fight at all. We need to get back at the table. We got to simmer things down, and I just hope that the Dems get their act together. That's what I'm saying. You know, they've never seen this in the U.S. Their party's being split. They've gone socialist communist on one side, and, you know, regular Democrats, hardworking, smart, pragmatic Democrats are being under attack by their own party right now. That's actually pretty scary, having socialist Democrats, I mean socialist and communists running for the Democratic Party. Start your own party. Let the Dems, let's go back to the, you know, Bill Clinton days that they worked together with the Republicans and really had the country booming. That's what we need.
17: Hi, Premier. Siobhan Morris, CTV News.
0: Hi, Siobhan.
17: You talked yesterday in your interviews about your confidence that a deal can be reached, but today you were talking about the problems that people like Howard Lutnick and other members of the administration present. So I'm just wondering where that confidence comes from.
0: I'm just confident eventually there's a line that's drawn in the sand, and, you know, they cross that line. Prime Minister acted properly, and they know we're serious. You know, when President Trump says we're harder to deal with than China, well, he's treating China, communist China, better than he's treating his closest trading partner. So, I have all the confidence in the world that the Prime Minister and Minister Dominic LeBlanc and the Ambassador and everyone else at the table are going to fight. They're going to fight tough, and they have to explain. This hurts the American people. It's proven. Their economy is not going anywhere. Ours continues to grow. And we're seeing more investment. It's not just Canada. The whole world sees it. So I was getting, honestly, folks, I was getting calls from the UK, Italy, Germany, India. I'm missing another country, France. You know, the message was sent out loud and clear. I just said that every leader in the country wanted to say to President Trump. I couldn't say it.
17: President Trump this morning was talking about teaching Canada a lesson that the U.S. can't be treated a certain way. He's talked about feeling like the U.S. has been ripped off. Do you continue to think that dollar for dollar is the way to go in terms of retaliation if he escalates further?
0: Yeah, when you negotiate, you always negotiate through strength. You don't negotiate through weakness. And they're putting out fake news. He likes using fake news. He's putting out fake news. If you take the 4.1 million barrels of oil that we ship down there and we keep their country moving, take that off the sheet, then they have a little bit of a surplus. They have a surplus with Ontario. And then he gets Vice President Vance out there saying, we treat the agricultural sector Canada terrible. Well, guess what? We're their number one customer. We buy $30 billion of agricultural products tied with Mexico. And we treat them so bad, what would happen if Scott Moe decided, okay, I'm rerouting the potash, that 90% goes down to the U.S.? If we ever cut out that potash, their agricultural sector would be dead overnight. Absolutely dead. That is one of the most powerful tools we have, along with other tools. And everyone in the world wants our potash. So the president has a choice. Either be fair to us or deal with Russia. Get your potash off Russia. See how well they treat you. Or get your rare earth minerals and critical minerals off China that have the market cornered. Or you can support and work with your closest friends and allies. This is not against the American people. I love the American people. I got so many calls from people in the U.S. saying, keep going, keep going. They're saying this against their own president. So, you know, the ground is shifting, I'm telling you. No matter if it's the governor's calling or the senators or congresspeople, you know, they're frustrated because they know it's going to hurt their country.
18: This will be the last reporter.
19: Hi, Premier. Moira Welsh, Toronto Star. Hi. On Monday, you were very animated about yes. Insulting or just commenting on President Trump and the deal. Yes. And I'm wondering if you became quieter the next day. Were you or your staff suddenly concerned that you may not have gone a bit too far and actually trained Trump to focus more in Ontario to punish you for your comments?
0: Not at all. Total opposite. You know, those words resonated, and I usually don't use those words, but when your country's under attack and your province is under attack and this guy's just nothing but a bully, it resonated around the world and everyone in Canada. It didn't matter what political stripe, it didn't matter if you're from the green, orange, red, blue parties, everyone is united. And if there's two great things that President Trump did for our country, he woke us up real quick, and he's united the country that I've never seen before. So we're going to stay united right across the board, and we're going to keep moving forward. Go ahead.
15: Look, I think when you talk about what's happening in the news and the headlines, it's really united Canadians, as the Premier said, and we're seeing that reflect in the numbers. Last year, we set out to double our non-U.S. exports to the tune of $300 billion. It's working. You look at the numbers, non-U.S. exports up by 17%, non-U.S. exports up by $33 billion, the highest it's been in 40 years. This shows that Canadians are resilient people, our businesses are resilient, and our workers are resilient, and they want to get out their goods to new markets around the world, and we will continue to support them.
0: Well said.
19: My final question is off topic, but are you going to speak to Ontarians about the tripling of the costs of the Ontario line and explain how that happened?
0: Yeah, well, you know something, through the pandemic, costs were going up, labor was going up, cost of raw materials were going up. Do you think I'm happy? No, I'm not happy about that. We ended up replacing the CEO of Metrolinx. We put a very, very smart individual in there that's reining cost in and oversight. But we're going to make sure that...

0: the province over $30 billion in building new schools. That's what we're doing. We're building infrastructure like we've never built before. And I talked to a construction worker the other day when I was out by the tunnel, and I said, doesn't it feel great that you can go home and tell your family that you have certainty, you have stability for 10, 15 years, you're going to be able to plan your future and buy a home? And he had a big, huge smile. He said, absolutely. That's the best thing we can do is keep building infrastructure. But we have to get the approvals done quicker. And that comes to all three levels of government. Let's cut costs. Let's put money back into companies' pockets that they can invest. And I know as an owner of a company, you invest in your people. You invest into infrastructure. You invest in technology. And you invest in buying new equipment. That stirs the economy. Isn't it amazing how we've cut taxes by $12 billion, we're never raised a tax, and we've seen over $70 billion more come up the Queen's Park coffers, because there's a million more people working today than there was when I took office. You think of those numbers. They're all paying taxes. There's $230 billion of investment of companies coming in here, hiring people. They're all paying taxes. This is economics 101 in business or in government. Put money into businesses' pockets, they're going to invest it. Put it in people's pockets, they're going to invest it. It's such an easy formula, and it works. We're proven that it works. But anyways, folks, I think that's it for the questions.
1: That's it, yep.
0: Well, thank you so much. I want to thank our federal partners for doing a great job. I want to thank our municipal...
2: We've been listening to Premier Doug Ford taking a lot of questions about the ongoing impacts of the tariffs and the trade war, but he's making a major housing announcement in Vaughan. The city is expected to receive nearly $700 million in housing-enabling infrastructure in exchange for reducing and eliminating development charges over the next 3 years. Those development charges are going to be reduced by some 50% for residential developments from March 30th, 2026 until March 31st to 2029 to really, kickstart housing in that region. We'll have more on that announcement throughout the morning and afternoon. Well, Toronto's mayor hit the airwaves south of the border today to speak to Americans about the trade war with Canada. For more on the message Olivia Chow brought to U.S. TV networks, let's go live to CB24's Beatrice Vaisman. And B, when asked about whether she would support cutting off electricity to the U.S., she said basically yes.
3: She said whatever it takes, Jamie, to try to get the U.S. to realize, I guess, that Canada has been a reliable, friendly, cordial partner with trade, with everything, really, over the course of decades now. And so when the mayor was prompted by the CNN anchor whether she would, in fact, support the premier yanking the plug to electricity that Ontario supplies to various states, she said, whatever it takes. And certainly that's not a sentiment that every mayor across the region supports. In fact, when you asked Oshawa's Mayor Dan Carter if he felt the same way, he didn't. He said that while it's important to reach a fair deal that will be beneficial for Canada and for Canadian workers specifically, he felt it was unnecessary to punish states like Michigan, for example, that he says has been out leaders from Michigan supporting Canada, speaking about the detriment of tariffs on both sides of the border, and the state officials there who have been calling on the president to essentially drop the tariff, not only threats, but implementation of tariffs against Canada. Mayor Chow also talking about not only the purchasing power that the city has. Toronto, obviously the largest city in this country. A lot of money goes to procurement projects, and it was about a year and a half ago when the mayor assembled this economic action team. One of the big ideas was to keep Toronto's money here at home instead of awarding contracts to big U.S. firms who can come and can generally, historically, have been able to bid to have procurement projects in our city. That's number one. Number two, the buy local message is something, again, the mayor was there emphasizing on the American airwaves. Let's hear from Mayor Olivia Chow and from Oshawa's Mayor Dan Carter.
4: I think Mr. Trump should take a page from Dolly Parton. She's loving, she's generous, she's joyous. That's the way to treat your best neighbor and your friends, not just bullying. And that's not who we are. And that's why we have to retaliate in order to defend ourselves and protect ourselves with the $28 billion counter tariffs. We're all-

0: always concerned about the auto industry, especially here in Oshawa. As you know, we've played a significant role over about 100 years now, and we play an important role in regards to the automobile and transportation industry across Canada, matter of fact, across North America. You're going to hear from experts in regards to why this integrated system works so well between Canada and the United States. And I think any disruption, any kind of impact that the president is looking at putting, especially on automobile business and the transportation industry, we're very concerned about.
1: Mayor Chao was also asked by CNN, Jamie, if she feels as though the comments made by Ontario's Premier Doug Ford in the last couple of days, calling Donald Trump a bully, a loser, telling him that he could kiss his rear end, whether she felt as though that's been detrimental to the conversations and has perhaps caused Donald Trump to retaliate even more, or at least become frustrated even more with Ontario. And while she wouldn't necessarily say that she felt that that was the case, she says that it's important both sides do get back to the table and keep negotiating, while underscoring again a fair deal for Toronto, for Canadians, and as you said, supporting doing whatever it takes to make sure Canada gets a fair shake. Jamie.
2: Thanks so much, B. A sinkhole has opened up in the East End. Police say that there is a large sinkhole on Jones Avenue and Boltby Avenue. This is a live look at the scene. Jones right now, it's closed in both directions, and police say there will be delays in the area. That's a big sinkhole. The city has been notified. Well, let's talk about traffic and how that sinkhole might be impacting traffic in that area and some of our other major routes. Let's bring in Maytel.
3: Thanks so much, Jamie. Well, like you just mentioned, that sinkhole is affecting the drive. Jones, just north of Girard, that intersection is completely off limits because of the sinkhole. Now, this here is Lakeshore and Jarvis. You can see that all directions are affected with a collision. Tow is on scene and is about to hook up this SUV. So hopefully things should start to clear through there. In the meantime, there is a bit of a tie up at Lakeshore and Jarvis. Eastbound 401 in the transfers just by Dixie. You can see there's a truck there. It's stalled in the right lane and, of course, very slow going both core and collector lanes. Also a crash northbound 427. This is in the express just by Burnham Thorpe. The right lane is blocked. It looks like it's pretty busy, both core and collector lanes, heading up towards the 401. Back to you.
2: Thanks so much, Maytel. A teenage pedestrian has died after being struck by a train late last night in the city's East End. This is a look at the scene near Danforth and Greenwood. Police say that emergency crews were called around 11 p.m. for reports of a pedestrian hit by a train and that the investigation into the incident remains ongoing at this time. A local resident says he watched as firefighters cut through the fence to try and get to the victim.
4: I've never seen anybody on the tracks, just coyotes. I was hoping it was an animal, but I've never seen people on the tracks here. There are occasional holes in the fencing, but I've never seen anybody go through there.
2: The train involved was a GO Transit work train. It was carrying rail workers at the time. A statement from Metrolinx reads in part, "Our thoughts are with the family and loved ones of this individual and with our employees and our first responders that were affected by this event. These events are always incredibly difficult for everyone involved, and Metrolinx has offered support to our personnel who may have been impacted." Police are investigating a shooting at an East York apartment building. CP24's crime analyst Steve Ryan joins us live with the latest from Overly Boulevard and Millwood Road area. And while there might not be any injuries, incidents like this really shake up the community.
5: Jimmy, just to your point, I spoke very briefly with a man and a woman that were leaving this address a short time ago, 43 Thorncliffe Park, and they're thinking of moving. And they're thinking of moving because of what they perceive as danger to the area. And this is something that's always concerning for law enforcement when it comes to managing crime and disorder. Public's perception is a reality. I talk about this all the time. If somebody perceives that their community is not safe, well, they may adjust their way of life, their day-to-day way of life to approach or deal with their perception that being that the community is not safe. So whether real or not, that is a perception here in this Thorncliffe Park community with a couple of people anyway that I spoke with just a short time ago. So this shooting happened at 2:30 this morning, 43 Thorncliffe Park. It's the front lobby. It was fired at. There's extensive damage to the entrance. The glass is shattered, and several shell casings were located at this location. Nobody was injured, but it could very easily have turned into something far more serious. So the police are actively investigating this now, and for reasons unknown, this occurred. Most often, it's somebody's twisted form of entertainment, or there is a message being sent. And I'll address more of that, why this could possibly be a message being sent to perhaps somebody in this community on the other side of this clip. But here's more from a resident we spoke with just a short time ago.
6: Last night I was outside around 1:30 with my wife walking around, and my wife told me it's not safe anymore because I was in Montreal last week and there's a two shooting going on in 47 and 49. She told me. So I came on Monday, and yesterday I was walking with my wife 1:30, and she say, don't stand here, there's a shooting going on, something gonna happen in this building. She knows. If she knows this thing, our police should patrol.
5: So there are two other buildings just a short distance from here, almost on the same property. They were fired at, lobbies as well, again, very similar to this one. On Sunday morning, a light-colored vehicle was seen leaving the scene, and this morning it was a dark-colored vehicle. Could these be connected? Very possible, yes. The police have not made that connection yet because it's still very early. But again, if these are connected, it does sort of lean towards a message being sent to somebody or a group in these locations. Otherwise, why would all three of these buildings be fired upon in within, you know, 72 hours of one another? But that'll be something that the police will figure out as they get closer to identifying who the people are responsible for this shooting and Sunday shootings, just the two buildings just off to the south where I'm standing right now. I'll set it back to you.
2: Thanks, Steve. Four adults and four youths have been arrested in an investigation into stolen vehicles and firearms in Regent Park. Police released images of the gun and the theft devices seized as part of the investigation that began on Sunday when police tried to arrest a wanted man near Dundas and Sumac Streets. Officers located a loaded AR-15-style rifle with 27 rounds of ammunition. Police say that three 16-year-olds and a 17-year-old are among those arrested. This is Toronto's breaking news, CP24. We'll have a look at Toronto's top stories. That's up next.
5: Okay.

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0: For over a century, Kensington Market has been this really vibrant hub shaped by waves of immigration, making it so diverse. And today, it's this really cool, walkable neighborhood that's got so much food, shopping. You have to come check it out. In the 19th century, immigrants from the British Isles transformed the land west of Spadina Avenue into a residential neighborhood, and so many of the storefronts still hide the Victorian brick homes they built across the city. St. Stephen's in the Fields is an inclusive community hub that hosts a number of concerts inside its historic space. In recent years, Kensington has become a hub for Latin American communities. And right along Augusta, you can get some of the most authentic food, including the tacos. You absolutely cannot skip out on the tacos. You also can't skip out on all the kind of hidden laneways that Kensington has. They have these large-scale murals that really tell the story of just how diverse the neighborhood is. In the 1960s, changes to Canada's immigration policy encouraged a number of Caribbean immigrants to make Toronto their home. Shout out to my dad who did just that in the 70s. And since then, the Caribbean population has grown, and there are some great Caribbean food places right here in Kensington.
1: Oh, and when it comes to vintage shopping, Kensington has some of the best options in the city.
0: I like this one. On the last Sunday of every month, all these cars are out of the way. It's filled with food stands, performers, and just so much color and flavor that tells you what this neighborhood is all about. Canada's culture comes alive in Kensington. For more information, you can visit our website.

yesterday it was Premier Doug Ford, and today it is Mayor Olivia Chow speaking on American television, pleading Canada's case in our trade war with the U.S. We'll tell you what she said in moments. A teenager was struck and killed by a train last night near Danforth and Greenwood. Toronto police are investigating after shots were fired at an apartment building in the Overly Boulevard and Millwood Road area in North York. And stay with CB24 for more on these stories and for further details, head to CB24.com and the CB24 app. Well, this just into CP24, we're following multiple reports that actor Tim Curry has died at the age of 80. Curry got his break with the cult classic, the Rocky Horror Picture Show, going on to star in Home Alone 2, Annie, and The Hunt for Red October. Curry had faced significant health problems following a major stroke in 2012. TMZ reports that he died late last night at his home in Los Angeles. As an actress. Tributes continue to pour in today for Dolly Parton, who died yesterday at the age of 80. Parton passed away peacefully in Nashville after a brief battle with cancer, according to her publicist. One of 12 children, she became the best-selling female country artist of all time with sales of more than 160 million albums. Among her many awards were 11 Grammys, an Emmy Award, an honorary Oscar, as well as many country music awards. Parton was also a generous philanthropist and successful businesswoman. Her projects included a theme park in the Smoky Mountain foothills near the her birthplace. She also founded the Imagination Library, which provided more than 300 million free books to kids to inspire a love of reading from preschool to age 5.

And a special tribute to the Queen of Country from the royal family. The account representing King Charles and Queen Camilla posting this video today with the message, remembering the late great Dolly, who brought joy, comfort, and inspiration to so many, including the millions of children given free books through her imagination library. We will always love you. Country star Reba McEntire posted a photo with Dolly with the caption, thank you for all the wonderful things you did for us here on Earth, your love, your music, and you gave so much with your huge, huge heart. There will never be another you. Sally Field, who starred alongside Dolly Parton in Steel Magnolias, posted, if there are truly angels on Earth, then we have just lost one. Dolly Parton, there will never be another. I adored her with all my heart and will always cherish our time together. Parton has many fans here in Toronto, and a small memorial to her is outside Dolly's this morning, a country music bar on the Esplanade. Latest traffic update, that's coming up next. This is Toronto's breaking news, CP24. Stay with us.

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15: Still finding a stalled truck on the 401 eastbound. It's in the transfers just by Dixie. The right lane is currently off limits, so you can see both the express and collector lanes very slow going on the approach. And it does continue slow 401 eastbound out towards the 400. We had an issue 427 north right here through Dundas in the collectors. It's cleared and the volume has also eased up. There was a crash at Jarvis and Lakeshore. Back to you.
16: Thank you so much, Maytel. It's 11:55. This is Toronto's breaking news. CP24 Mayor Chow pleads Canada's case in the trade war on American television networks. CTV News at noon.
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0: Good afternoon. Mayor Olivia Chow is the latest politician to make the case for Canada on American television.
1: Chow made several appearances this morning. It comes as local leaders try to unite Canadians amid the ongoing and escalating trade war. CTV's Queen's Park Bureau Chief Siobhan Morris joins us live now with more on comments from Mayor Chow and Premier Doug Ford. Siobhan.
2: Well, the mayor was appearing on a lot of networks that the premier was actually appearing on yesterday, where we heard quite a different tone from that very spicy news conference he held in Hamilton on Monday, where he called the U.S. president names like dictator and the king of bankruptcies. Well, the premier said he did have a call with the prime minister, but says no, nobody told him to bring the temperature down. But he did talk about the need to take a different tone. Here's more of what he and the mayor had to say.
3: When Donald Trump wants to take the livelihood and try to hurt our country and hurt our province, I have a job for the people of Ontario. I will fight with every tool I have to protect them. He doesn't care if people lose their jobs. He doesn't care if they can't put, you know, food on their table or pay their overhead of rent or mortgages. He doesn't give two hoots. So I'll fight them right to the end. And I thought it'd be best. Just to simmer down, it was a heated day for both him and I going back and forth, but it looks like he simmered down too, so let's get back to the table.
4: It's going to be painful because the price and the uncertainty is going to cost, but we have this huge Love Local campaign. It's everywhere, and they're looking at, you know, is this apple from Canada? Is it from U.S.? I'm buying my Canadian apple. And we're calling on American viewers to give a shout and give a call to your local representative. Because I think Mr. Trump has lost his way with his midnight schoolyard bullying. And it's just like it's causing chaos and uncertainty.
2: Well, the premier is really doubling down on Buy Ontario within government. He's reminding agencies that report to him that they need to be prioritizing Ontario products and Ontario services. He says he's heard of places like schools being built with American bricks, something he says is just not acceptable, especially given the current economic climate. Reporting live from Vaughan, I'm Siobhan Morris. Nathan and Michelle, back to you.
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0: Still to come, we'll take a closer look at reactions south of the border to Canada's announcement of retaliatory tariffs. That's a little later in the newscast. But first, an 18-year-old man is dead after being struck by a train in the city's East End late last night.
1: He and a woman were walking on the tracks when two trains approached from different directions. CTV's Beth McDonnell has been following this investigation. She joins us live now with the details. Beth?
5: Yes, Michelle, this tragedy happened on the tracks that pass by Monarch Park in the East End. The teenager who was killed was walking on the tracks with another person when he was struck and killed. Emergency responders were called to the Lakeshore East Line around 10:20 last night to the tracks north of Girard and Greenwood. A GO train that wasn't in service at the time hit an 18-year-old man who was killed. Police say the young man was walking on the tracks with a woman when two trains were approaching from different directions. The man jumped out of the way to avoid one train when he was struck by the second train. Life-saving measures were performed. However, the man was pronounced deceased at the scene. The woman did not sustain any injuries. Metrolink says it is deeply saddened by the incident, that their thoughts are with the family and loved ones of the teen who was killed, and with our employees and first responders that were affected by this event.
6: That's just horrible and heartbreaking.
7: It's so unfortunate, and my heart goes to the family and to this child's friends. Realistically, it's so sad. I've seen kids on the tracks. I've told them to get off them because it's not a great idea. But unfortunately, there's not much to do, and they want to be silly and they want to be stupid, but they're not respecting what can happen, because in this area they go by very quick.
8: I've never seen anybody on the tracks, just coyotes. I was hoping it was an animal, but I've never seen people on the tracks here. There are occasional holes in the fencing, but I've never seen anybody go through there.
9: I think to make it more obvious for teens or for anyone that it is very dangerous to go near the track, so I think more signs would definitely be helpful.
5: Metrolink says it has offered support to personnel who may have been impacted by this tragic incident. Reporting live, I'm Beth McDonnell. Michelle, back to you.
1: Thank you, Beth. Police have arrested and charged four adults and four young people in connection with a stolen vehicle and firearms investigation. Police releasing images of the weapon and the items they've seized. They attempted to arrest a wanted man in the area of Dundas and Sumac streets on Sunday. The man and a young person tried to run away but were arrested after a short chase. A search warrant was later executed at a residence in the same area where additional arrests and seizures were made. In addition to the weapon, officers also recovered seven master keys and two programming devices designed to assist in stealing vehicles. Eight suspects, ranging in age from 16 to 20 years old, are facing a variety of gun and theft-related charges. An investigation is underway after shots were fired at a Thorncliff Park apartment building early this morning.
0: Police are trying to determine if the shots are linked to another shooting over the weekend. CP24's Steve Ryan's been following the investigation and joins us live with more. Steve.
10: Yeah, Toronto police tell us that this happened at 2:30 this morning. As you mentioned, Nathan, the front entrance to 43 Thorncliff Park was fired at. Multiple rounds were fired. This is why the police attended this location. And there was significant damage done to the front entrance. It's all glass. And as you said, just this past Sunday, two other buildings on this same property, just to the east of where I'm standing right now, both of those had their front entrances fired at as well. So they've been damaged done to those two lobbies also. So the police are now investigating all three of these. They did not say whether or not they are connected. That will be part of the investigation. And the reason being is that once you connect occurrences to the same suspect or suspects, it's hard to disconnect them if you are wrong. So you want to be absolutely positive that you've got the same suspects for all the different occurrences. And this is the main reason why the police would not say today whether or not these were connected. It obviously will be part of the investigation going forward. Do we need to get local reaction as well? And here's some of what we were told.
11: Last night I was outside around 1:30 with my wife walking around. And my wife told me it's not safe anymore because I was in Montreal last week and there's a two shooting going on in 47 and 49, she told me. So I came on Monday and yesterday I was walking with my wife, 1:30, and she say, don't stand here, there's a shooting going on, something gonna happen in this building. She knows. If she knows this thing, our police should patrol.
10: These are very specific occurrences that are very similar in nature. And typically, if you have occurrences like this, where buildings are shot at and there's no intended target when it comes to people, it often suggests one of two possibilities. Number one, it's somebody's twisted form of entertainment, or there is a message being sent. They will be some of the motives that the police will look at going forward as they investigate all three of these occurrences and make a determination why this happened and whether or not they are connected or not. So back to you guys.
0: All right, CB24, Steve Ryan, thank you. A grocery store in North York went up in flames overnight. Emergency crews were called to Danforth Food Market on Keele, south of Finch, around 1:30 in the morning. The fire has since been put out. The cause is still being investigated.
1: The TTC says four of its employees were among the cases of Legionnaire's disease recently confirmed in the city. Public health officials have identified a cooling tower at the TTC's Hillcrest complex as the source of the outbreak after samples collected from the tower matched a sample from a Legionnaire's case. Officials say six confirmed cases were reported within a 1 kilometer radius of the complex near Bathurst and DuPont last month.
0: After a number of complaints from riders, the TTC says it's addressed issues that were causing delays on a stretch of Line 1. The transit agency posted today, we've heard from TTC customers over the last couple of days about the slow trips southbound on Line 1 north of Bloor due to recently discovered track deficiencies. Last night, crews rearranged some planned work to make the necessary repairs and remove the speed restrictions in that area this morning. The TTC maintains a list of reduced speed zones where trains run more slowly because of track issues. There are currently 15 in place across lines 1 and 2. Advanced polls are open today in three provincial by-elections in the GTHA. Voters in the ridings of Scarborough Southwest, York Simcoe, and Hamilton East Stony Creek can cast their ballots early until Friday. Polling stations will be open each day from 10 a.m. to 8 p.m. The deadline to apply to vote by mail is 6 p.m. on Friday. By-election day is set for Thursday, September 3rd.
1: Canada's last captive dolphins are leaving Marineland for a new home in Spain. Trainers worked for several hours this morning to load four dolphins and two beluga whales into tanks on transport trucks, which were headed to Pearson Airport. The six whales remaining in Marineland, which are the last captive whales in all of Canada, will soon be heading to an aquarium in the U.S. The move comes after a beluga whale moved to a Chicago aquarium 2 weeks ago, but died after blood tests revealed she was dehydrated. Marineland has been in the process of moving its remaining animals since mid-July. We'll get to more news in a moment, but first we take a live look at the city this afternoon. The X Grounds, another beautiful day to take in all the sights and sounds there, or really anywhere across the city. We've got all the ingredients for fabulous summer plans. Lindsay Morrison is here with a look at the current conditions. Lindsay.
2: And Michelle, dare I say that summer is back. Not only do we have the sunshine, but we've got a little bit of heat again today. Here's a look at where things stand currently. Okay, not totally hot just yet, but 22 degrees at Pearson Airport. Feeling more like 28. And as the afternoon progresses, we're going to start to feel into the 30s. Winds today from a southerly direction, so that's a change, and a little bit breezy down by the water especially. All is clear right now on the satellite and radar. We did have some fog early this morning. That is starting to burn off. Perhaps you can see what awaits us for overnight tonight and into the day tomorrow. Chance of showers and a risk of thunderstorms. We'll get to that, but here's your day at a glance. 26 for the high, humid 31, a great one for spending some time outside. Just don't forget the sunscreen. Coming up, we'll take you through the forecast for tonight, tomorrow, and the weekend. It's all ahead. For now, though, Nathan, back to you.
0: All right, thank you, Lindsay. The province is scaling back the responses to two wildfire clusters in northwestern Ontario as activity remains low. No new fires were confirmed in the northwest region as of yesterday evening, although 64 are actively burning, three not under control. There were no new fires in the northeast either, and the 41 there are either under control or being observed. In British Columbia, there are only three notable fires still burning in the province: the Bald Range Blaze, the Ainslie Creek Fire, and the Pear Lake Blaze. A wildfire in the Fraser Canyon continues to burn out of control, but is no longer considered a fire of note. Hot and dry conditions are expected to return to much of BC this week, and crews are strategically placed to respond to any new fires from lightning strikes in the forecast. Returning to our top story, the ongoing trade war between Canada and the U.S. President Donald Trump has seemingly confirmed that American negotiations added new 11th-hour conditions in their trade talks with Canada. U.S. officials previously claimed that Canadian negotiators were the ones that made new demands. Prime Minister Mark Carney stated that U.S. officials made last-minute changes, which he described as unfair and uneconomic. In a phone call with CNN, Trump was asked about Canada's assertion that U.S. officials made late demands. Trump responded, "That sounds like me."
1: California Governor Gavin Newsom says he does not think the new 50% U.S. tariffs will be around for long.
12: I think it's a matter of days, if not weeks, at the latest, where he completely flips on this and then tries to save face. It will be all about saving face. And I think a lot of
1: Newsom made those comments while speaking with CTV's chief political correspondent Vashi Capellos. He claims Trump is facing pressure from Republicans over the tariffs, particularly ahead of the upcoming midterm elections. Newsom also praised Ottawa's handling of the trade war.
0: Yesterday, the federal government announced counter tariffs targeting $27.6 billion worth of American imports. Finance Minister François-Philippe Champagne stated that for each product, the Canadian tariff will match the American tariff.
1: Some of the targeted U.S. sectors include steel and aluminum, seafood and dairy, consumer goods, plastics, paper and apparel, and cosmetics. Electronics and appliances, along with agricultural equipment, are also on the list. There's also a push for people to buy Canadian.
0: The government announced support for Canadian workers and businesses with $7.5 billion in new and enhanced measures. They include extending temporary provisions on waiving the one-week employment insurance waiting period, as well as providing an extra 20 weeks of EI benefits for long-tenured workers. There are also grants and interest-free loans for businesses. And CTV's Scott Hurst has been following the trade war and joins us live with more. So, Scott, what are we hearing so far in terms of reaction to this back and forth on tariffs?
13: Nathan, good afternoon. We've really seen the reaction ramp up over the last couple of days, of course, since the trade talks collapsed late Friday. And really, this confrontation is threatening one of the world's largest trading relationships. So that really shows you the scope of what's at stake here, as now that Canada has detailed its counter tariffs, really its response. Businesses and industries and consumers now on both sides of the border are really grappling with questions and concerns on how the new tariffs and counter tariffs will impact all of their costs, what it means for sales, and ultimately how it could hurt jobs. We saw the U.S. president venting his anger on social media, also engaging in very personal back and forth attacks with Ontario Premier Doug Ford. Now, the White House, as part of an official response, slamming Canada's countermeasures as, quote, doubling down on tariffs targeting American workers. In terms of reaction on this side of the border, earlier today, we heard more from Conservative leader Pierre Poilievre demanding accountability, releasing on social media a letter for Prime Minister Mark Carney, again demanding transparency from the Liberals and asking specifically how much more will a family of four have to pay because of these countermeasures, arguing tariffs on food and hygiene products raise prices at the grocery store, and saying Canadians have sometimes nowhere else to turn for some of the appliances and electronics on the list. And in terms of a more full context here, Nathan, when it comes to political pressure, the U.S. is also threatening to raise costs for businesses and consumers right now, as it is just less than 3 months away from critical midterm elections where the Republicans are trying to hold on to the balance of power in Washington, D.C., Nathan.
0: You know, we know that there are relief measures that have been announced, but ultimately, what could this mean for consumers?
13: Yeah, despite the relief measures for consumers specifically, this could mean paying more for a whole host of items. And we saw the list of some of the major items that are being detailed here, hundreds of items that Canada is targeting on these U.S. products coming into our country. So really, if you're looking for a specific item and it's on one of these lists of items coming from the United States, as we take a look at some of the main parts of the list, some of the main categories of this list, the tariff is now an added tax on that imported good. And with everyone trying to cover the extra cost, it is likely going to be the businesses that need these U.S. products or the consumer that wants this product who will have to pay more, as Canada's counterpunch is ranging from 15% to 50%, matching U.S. tariffs dollar for dollar. For example, as we look at this list, tariffs on steel and aluminum imports from the U.S. will now go from 25% to 50%, as well as tariffs on furniture and clothing, but also some more specific smaller consumer items, perfumes and makeups, paper products, home appliances, agricultural products, including dairy and seafood, all being targeted by the Canadian counter list in terms of tariffs. As we're seeing this trade war ramp up from the breakdown of talks on Friday to the U.S. imposing tariffs, and now Canada imposing these counter tariffs, Nathan, which are set to go into effect unless the two sides can somehow get back to the table in less than 2 weeks.
0: All right, CTV Scott Hurst in the CTV National Newsroom. Thank you.
13: Thanks, Nathan.
0: So how do Americans feel about the escalating trade war with Canada?
1: CTV's Michelle Molesky went to the New Gordie Howe International Bridge to discuss the situation with our southern neighbors.
14: As an American, what do you think about how Trump is treating Canada these days?
15: We are horrifically embarrassed.
14: Americans streamed into Canada Tuesday, eager to check out the new bridge and reassure Canadians. Not everyone sides with the White House.
16: It's just a shame to treat our best ally, our friendly neighbor to the north.
14: In a highly unscientific experiment, I decided to spend 2 hours here at the Windsor side of the Gordie Howe International Bridge, chatting with Americans as they enter Canada. They all stopped to talk to me. However, a quarter of them said they couldn't express their thoughts on camera for fear of reprisal from American officials.
17: I don't understand why he's acting this way toward Canada, especially when he's acting much more friendly ways toward, you know, more traditional U.S. enemies.
18: A lot of my friends, you know, feel this is, you know, it's not right how everybody's getting treated. But then there's some people that disagree with me.
14: Trump supporters Timothy and Colette Frederick didn't specifically comment on how the president is treating Canada, but they support his effort to focus on the American economy.
19: Or clarification on, again, the disparity. Why is the United States charging more? And if we're getting more, if we actually are charging, getting less money from Canada, you know, the disparity is going to continue to be not matched.
20: Yeah, somebody's got to say, well, if we don't do it now in 2026, and we keep, you know, put it off, that's just going to make things worse. Plus, things are going to get more expensive whether you add tariffs or not.
14: Americans concede their own country is divided on President Trump.
16: All we can do is vote. Go to the ballot boxes.
21: I don't think they see the value, and they don't know the fellowship, and they don't have the history, and we all do. We've always considered ourselves seamless, right? You just go to one and the other, and they're great. And you have arrow bars, and we don't. So.
14: Michelle Malasky, CTV News.
1: Meanwhile, the Prime Minister will address the European Parliament next month. Mark Carney expected to deliver his address in Strasbourg, France, on September 17th. The PM will also attend the European Union's annual State of the Union address. Since taking office, Carney has been heavily focused on deepening economic and security ties with European nations to reduce Canada's reliance on the U.S.
0: The Canadian government is pledging more than $2 million for earthquake relief in Canada. 331 people were killed and 240 others remain missing after the powerful quake on August 10th. More than 4,400 people were injured. Ottawa says the money will be used to provide emergency food assistance and shelters, as well as hygiene kits, water, and sanitation services. The money will be allocated to organizations including the World Food Program and Canadian Lutheran World Relief. As the entertainment world still reels from a loss of Dolly Parton, there are multiple reports today that actor Tim Curry has died.
22: So, come up to the lab and see what's on the slab.
0: The British actor was known for playing eccentric roles, perhaps most prominently Dr. Frankenfurter in the Rocky Horror Picture Show. But he had a lengthy list of credits on both screen and stage. He also suffered a stroke in 2012. TMZ reports Tim Curry died last night at his L.A. home. He was 80.
1: And tributes continue to pour in for Dolly Parton following the country music icon's death yesterday at the age of 80. Parton leaves behind a prolific legacy of songs and is also remembered for her philanthropy. CTV's Mike Walker has a look back at her journey from a one-room cabin in Tennessee to becoming the queen of country.
23: 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A country music icon who shaped generations of artists. Dolly Parton is not only being remembered for her hits, but also her humility.
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25: She was an icon. She was an inspiration.
23: At the Toronto Country Fest, artists and fans paying tribute and celebrating Parton's rhinestone life and legacy.
26: I think her legacy also is just inspiring a lot of young women to follow kind of in her footsteps.
23: Paige Rutledge was on stage performing Parton's hit, Jolene, when the news of her passing broke.
27: I think she just broke boundaries, right? Like, she went out there and did things that men were doing in country music, and then Dolly Parton gets out there and with her sparkly outfits, and she stands on stage and plays shows, and she just impacts and changes people's lives.
23: The Oakville singer-songwriter returned for an encore, performing on her rhinestone-studded guitar named Dolly, honoring the artist who was a huge inspiration.
27: She just has such a special way of communicating with audiences.
23: Parton's musical career spanned nearly 60 years, writing more than 3,000 songs, with 25 number one hits on Billboard's country charts. She won 11 Grammys, but her legacy is much more than her music.
3: starring in movies, doing philanthropic work. She has given away over 270 million books to children around the world to encourage literacy.
23: A growing memorial outside the Toronto Country Bar named after the prolific songwriter.
4: And that story of just coming from nothing in the community that she grew up in, how she was able to rise in the country music ranks as a woman at that generation is such an inspiring story.
23: To fans, she was much more than the queen of country music.
5: She was really making sure that all of her fame wasn't for nothing.
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23: Dolly Parton was 80.
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1: And CTV's Renee Rogers joins us live now for more on Dolly Parton's life and legacy. And she was just loved by all ages, generations, political stripes. She's just one of these people who was so beloved.
8: It's so true. It's rare that you
9: have someone so universally liked like Dolly Parton. But really, she's being remembered for her iconic songs, which, how can you forget, 9 to 5, Jolene, I Will Always Love You. But not only that, but for her philanthropy and kindness as well. Now, one notable tribute to her actually took place today in Britain, and that was the band of the Coldstream Guards at Buckingham Palace actually did a special rendition of 9 to 5 just for her during a changing of the guard ceremony. And that video was actually posted to the royal family's Instagram. And they posted a little message saying, remembering the late, great Dolly who brought joy, comfort, and inspiration to so many, including the millions of children given free books through her Imagination Library. We will always love you. And Imagination Library was just one of the many charities that Dolly was involved with. It's something that actually sends a book to children under 5 every single month. And in fact, in 2022, she was awarded the Carnegie Medal of Philanthropy. But it's not only in Britain that she's being celebrated. Of course, back in the U.S., where she's from, her home state of Tennessee, many tributes popping up there, as well as on the Hollywood Walk of Fame. She has a star there, and many fans are gathering. And those fans, you know, they included fellow musicians, people like Shania Twain, Canadian country music singer, who shared on Instagram that Dolly was pure light sent from heaven. She says, my mentor is gone. And we have to mention there's also reaction coming from the world of politics, everyone from former U.S. Secretary of State Hillary Clinton to the current president, Donald Trump, who calls her death a true loss for millions of people, adding, there's never been anyone like her and never will. Now, Trump says flags will be lowered for an entire week in her honor. So really, she has left a lasting impression that won't soon be forgotten.
0: You know, it's funny, the trade war has nothing to do with Dolly Parton, but we heard a local politician use Dolly Parton as maybe a way to for us to see clearly to settle this.
9: Yes, a little tribute to Dolly Parton, while at the same time a little bit of a dig at President Donald Trump. Mayor Olivia Chow was speaking on American television, as have many politicians over the past little while because of what's been going on south of the border. And what Olivia Chow said was that she thinks that Trump should take a page from Dolly Parton's book, because Dolly was the epitome of love and kindness and also being a good neighbor. So she brought that into the conversation, saying that perhaps if Trump were a little bit more like Dolly, we would get along a little bit better.
0: All right, CTV's Renee. Good advice, CTV's Renee Rogers. That. Thank you so much.
9: You're
0: thank
9: welcome.
0: You. Well, to other news now, tech giant Meta has agreed to settle a lawsuit brought by several states over the impact on its platform on young users. According to a court filing, the owner of Facebook and Instagram will pay more than $16.6 billion to bring the case to a close while still denying any liability. As part of the deal, Meta will establish daily limits, blocks on nighttime use for teens, and enhanced measures to keep kids off the platforms. Several states accuse Meta of harming children with its social media products, while they argued were designed to be addictive. Now, they also accused Meta of violating federal privacy law and helping to stoke a youth mental health crisis. The settlement still needs a judge's approval.
1: There are reports the Duke and Duchess of Sussex have arrived in the UK. This news comes less than a week after it was reported Prince Harry and Meghan have decided to return from the United States after 6 years there. The Daily Telegraph newspaper says the couple's plane landed at Birmingham International Airport around noon today, local time. Their two children have already enrolled in UK schools and will start classes in September. The family plans to live at a private residence outside London, but it's not known where that will be. Meanwhile, the prince's father will be in the Caribbean in a couple of months. King Charles and Camilla set to visit Antigua and Barbuda, the Bahamas, and Guyana during a week-long tour in November. The monarch will attend the Commonwealth Heads of Government meeting. Charles is head of the 50-member Commonwealth, the King of Antigua and Barbuda. In Spain, the world's biggest and messiest food fight has begun. Thousands of revelers took part in the La Tomatina Festival today. During the event, attendees, you can see it there, throw tomatoes at each other for 1 hour. Organizers expecting 22,000 people from around the world this year and say 150,000 kilograms of tomatoes will be used. The Tomatina fight originated from a spontaneous battle amongst villagers in 1945. The event was banned for a time during the 1950s, but now draws a huge international following. Lindsay.
2: It does look fun. Now, I don't know if you saw that sunset last night. It was gorgeous around the GTA, but what I have noticed is just how early that sunset is becoming, and really it's tonight and tomorrow that we will have our final 8 p.m. sunsets of the season. After that, starting Friday, the sun's going to set prior to 8 p.m. Tonight, though, we could see a little bit of cloudiness interfering with that sunset, and then through the overnight, we've got the chance of showers and the risk of thunderstorms. We're going to remain quite mild overnight tonight. Tomorrow, bit of an unsettled day. We'll take you through the weather forecast into the weekend after this break here on CTV News at Noon. Stay with us.
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10: Well, let's talk about the forecast. We know the month of August is winding down, but summer doesn't seem to know that.
11: No, let's not mention that anymore, okay? You still got plenty of time. It's, yeah, you know what? It's beautiful today. It's gorgeous. Lots of the week left, yes. And we've got the sunshine, and we got the warmth.
12: A day like this might make you feel like summer's going to last forever. Okay, we don't need it to last forever, but yeah, it's not going anywhere too quickly, which is great. Couple of cool days as we make our way toward the weekend, and there is a bit of active weather that we have to talk about, but by this time next week, as we welcome the month of September, it's expected to be quite muggy, feeling into the 30s, in fact. Let's get to what you need to know. 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You don't pay unless they win. Now, we do have gorgeous sunshine outside right now, but if you peeked out your window early this morning, you might have thought it's a bit of a cloudy day. Turns out it was quite foggy in many different parts of our province. CTV News Chopper was able to fly and captured some pretty cool scenes of it. Of course, as the sun continued to rise, that fog burned off. And now through the afternoon, we are enjoying a blue sky in many areas. But we are also tracking active weather in the form of showers and possible thunderstorms. You can likely make out the front there. It's moving its way over the state of Michigan as well as Lake Huron, with some showers and some storms at this point. But gorgeous sunshine today, this afternoon, around the Golden Horseshoe, and perhaps into early this evening. It's late evening that we should see the cloud cover increase, and then overnight that a few of these showers are going to move in, and then we do remain unsettled for a good portion of the day tomorrow. Scattered wet weather. We're not looking at widespread rain or necessarily heavy downpours, but the chance of activity is certainly going to be there. Here's a snapshot of 6 p.m. So first is the cloudiness starting to increase. Looks like the showers and storms are going to happen through the overnight hours. Might not be severe in nature, but there could be some rumbles of thunder, flashes of lightning, and maybe some rain heavy at times. Bring in the patio cushions before you go to bed tonight. And then tomorrow, some cloudiness to start. Mix of sun and cloud through the day tomorrow. However, as you can see, those scattered pockets of rain are expected, especially into the afternoon. Then we're going to clear out once again. Friday is sunny. Saturday is looking awesome. I'm so happy to share. By Sunday, we're going to get back into a bit of cloudiness, but should be dry as well. As far as any rainfall amounts, these are very much subject to change depending on whether or not we do get a storm or not, but looks like less than 5 millimeters, which is kind of refreshing considering how much rain we've had in the last week. 22 degrees still at this hour at the airport, but it feels like 28. So there is a humidex factor already, and we do expect to feel into the 30s. Going to feel like 33 this afternoon in the Niagara Falls area. Another look at the almanac. 24 degrees is now our seasonal average. Yesterday we made it to 25. So if anything, we're maybe a degree or two warmer today, and staying quite warm through the night tonight. 19.

0: For a low, 25 tomorrow, Humidex 30, so still perhaps a little uncomfortable for some. And yes, we will see a little more cloud tomorrow. That chance of showers is going to be there throughout the day around the GTA. 7-day forecast, though, does show, again, drier conditions for Friday, Saturday, and Sunday. We are going to increase the cloudiness for the early part of next week. And temperatures are a little cool for a couple of days, but overall, not a bad-looking 7-day. That's the weather for now. Nathan, back to you.
1: Thank you, Lindsay. The Blue Jays will look to make up ground in their playoff push when they continue their series with the KC Royals tonight.
2: And he gets it down on a two-strike count, and the throw goes down the line.
1: A throwing error in the sixth inning last night gave the Royals a two-run lead. The Jays tried to rally in the ninth, but ultimately fell short, losing 5-3. Spencer Miles is set to start tonight with first pitch set for 7:07 at Rogers Center. Meanwhile, Blue Jays fans experienced some success off the field last night. It was Looney Dog Night at the Rogers Center, and Jays fans have now eaten more than a million Looney Dogs this season. That's a first in the franchise's history. Looney Dog Nights are held on Tuesday home games, which means fans have one more chance to add to their total with a game on September 15th.
3: The Tempo will be looking to get back in the win column when they square off with the Seattle Storm tonight.
4: And a steal from Rice with 5 seconds to go.
3: The team lost 88-78 to the Las Vegas Aces on Sunday. The Tempo currently sit 13th in the WNBA standings and have been eliminated from playoff contention. However, the Storm are at the bottom of the standings in the 15-team league. Tip-off for tonight's game, 10 p.m. in Seattle.
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14: Back-to-school preparations are underway for many students, and health experts are encouraging parents to make sure their children's backpacks fit properly.
15: CTV's Christine Long has some tips that can help lighten the load as the kids head back to class.
16: Four friends excited about going back to school, but they're carrying a lot of baggage. Keena Burton's backpack is well over 10 pounds.
17: It's heavy in the bottom, but the top, I don't think there's any space in it.
16: Pediatric occupational therapist Sabrina Monsonego says a child's backpack should not be more than 10% of their body weight.
18: We don't want the child to be holding it with one strap, kind of slouching, and we don't want it to be sitting too low on the back either.
17: Kind of heavy, but like over here it bothers me here.
16: Monsonego says properly adjusted padded straps can help distribute the load of books and water bottles.
18: Backpack has a strap like this that kind of goes around the chest or the waist. The weight distribution will be a lot better that way too.
19: It can feel really heavy, especially on the first and last day of school, because you have a lot of stuff, you're bringing everything home.
16: Posture is important to avoid neck, shoulder, or upper back pain.
18: Backpacks with a lot of compartments so that you can easily place the books so that they're well aligned.
19: Sometimes when it's like a really hot day and I come back from school and like my school stuff is all in here, like it's kind of like, it's like uncomfortable.
16: Pain or discomfort from improperly carried backpacks can lead to more challenges in the classroom.
18: Slouching at your desk, not being able to efficiently copy from the board, leaning their chin on their hand while they're writing.
16: A little planning can make back to school less of a pain in the neck. Christine Long, CTV News.
15: Aww. In the wake of Dolly Parton's passing, a Broadway musical telling the story of her life is still going ahead.
20: These are my people, my memories.
15: Dolly, a true original musical, first debuted in Nashville, and it was already on track to start Broadway previews in December. It features a story co-written by Parton alongside new music and beloved hits. The production said it will move forward with performances, as was Dolly's wish.
14: And staying on Broadway, another actor from the Harry Potter movies is now set to join the cast of Harry Potter and the Cursed Child.
21: Yeah. I'm still here.
14: Rupert Grint played Ron Weasley in all the Harry Potter films and adapted from the J.K. Rowling books. Now, the stage play is set 19 years after the events of the book and film series. He's not the first original star to join the cast. Tom Felton has been reprising his role as Draco Malfoy in the show. Right now, they're not scheduled to overlap, with Felton scheduled to leave in January and Grint set to join the cast in February.
15: Still to come on CTV News at Noon, as more people turn to artificial intelligence for information in their day-to-day lives, the company behind ChatGPT is rolling out a new tool. Full details on what OpenAI is pledging and the warnings from privacy experts just ahead.
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22: We have breaking news. 24 Canadians are missing after massive flash flood struck a border area of Nepal and China today. At least 98 people were killed and hundreds of tourists, workers and others are missing after the flood swept through communities. Officials in Nepal warned residents in several districts to stay away from the banks of rivers. One of them flooded at around 9 a.m. local time, destroying several villages, roads and hydropower projects.
23: Recent data shows Canadian consumer debt loads are growing at the fastest pace in years.
22: CTV's Maria Saru has more on what's driving the increase and who is most vulnerable.
24: More Canadians fell seriously behind on payments in the second quarter of the year, with financial stress concentrated in Alberta, Saskatchewan, and Ontario.
25: Larger debt burdens are making, make some consumers more vulnerable to financial and economic shocks. And so they're using, in some cases, credit to offset cash flow.
24: According to TransUnion, Canadians carrying non-mortgage debt owed an average of $28,118. That's up 7.6% from a year ago. In total, consumer debt hit more than $2.6 trillion. At banks across the country, people are borrowing more money, with balances on car loans, personal loans, lines of credit, and credit cards all growing. Auto loans led the increase, up nearly 8%. And there are more signs of pressure. Growth in new mortgages slowed significantly.
25: Now that interest rates have sort of leveled off, we're starting to see more of a leveling off in new mortgages. So it's not necessarily a decrease, but it's certainly down from, you know, the peak we saw over the last couple of years.
24: At the same time, more people are declaring bankruptcy or filing consumer proposals to restructure their debt, with the insolvency rate reaching a two-year high. While the Canadian credit market remains relatively resilient, the outlook for the second half of the year depends on what happens next with inflation and tariffs.
25: What we thought might have been sort of a gradual recovery going through 2026 might end up being a little bit of an uneven recovery.
24: The impact will vary by region and sector. Maria Saru, CTV News, Charlottetown.
23: The company behind ChatGPT is rolling out new functionalities for its AI agent tool. A few weeks ago, OpenAI debuted ChatGPT Work. It uses artificial intelligence to automate multi-step tasks on behalf of users. Now the company says the tool's been updated to be able to carry out more complicated jobs like booking appointments and plane tickets. OpenAI says it's able to do that without users sharing their usernames and passwords. Privacy experts have cautioned against sharing too much information with artificial intelligence tools. You're watching CTV News at noon on this beautiful day. We'll tell you when the rain returns after the break.
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6: The performers have been announced for this year's Canadian Songwriters Hall of Fame induction ceremony. City and Colour, Our Lady Peace, and Amanda Marshall will take the stage at Massey Hall on September 26. The Tragically Hip and Feist are among the artists being inducted this year. Great talent.
7: So much talent. Wow. Canadians are awesome. And the weather is amazing today.
8: We are singing a happy song in the weather department for this afternoon and the early evening. Things are going to change a little bit as we make our way into the night and into the day tomorrow. But if you're heading off to the CNE this evening, great night for it. Warm temperatures. The sun going to set just after 8 p.m. And then the cloudiness increases through the overnight hours. We might get a few showers and thunderstorms overnight. And then tomorrow, scattered wet weather, 25 for the high, feeling more like 30. Next couple of days are looking good, too. So once we get past tomorrow, and again, it's not an all-day rain. It's not a heavy downpours quite like we've experienced as of late. Friday and Saturday look dry, filled with sunshine. Temperatures are a little cooler, especially on Friday, but comfortable. And then the weekend looks good, too. A bit more cloudiness for Sunday, Monday, Tuesday. It's going to feel into the mid-30s for Monday and Tuesday as well. Nathan and Michelle.
6: 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Thanks, Lindsay. And that's it for CTV News at Noon. 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
7: For Lindsay Morrison and all of us here, have a pleasant afternoon. I'm Michelle Dubé.
6: 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Have a great day.

0: An 18-year-old's dead after being hit by a train in the city's East End last night. And a large sinkhole at Jones Avenue has closed traffic in both directions. Mayor Olivia Chow speaks to a U.S. audience about the trade war with Canada. It's 1 o'clock, 22 degrees, feeling more like 28. This is Toronto's breaking news, CP24. Good afternoon, I'm Bakari Savage. A teenager has died after being hit by a train. This happened late last night in the city's East End. It was around 11 o'clock. This was near Danforth and Greenwood. And police say an 18-year-old man was walking on the tracks with a woman. That's when two trains approached from different directions. The man jumped out of the way of one train and was hit by the other. Life-saving measures were performed, but he was pronounced dead on the scene. The woman was not hurt. And a local resident says that he watched as firefighters cut through the fence to try and get to the victim.
1: We saw when the fire truck showed up and they started cutting through the fence when they couldn't figure out a way through the fence. The train was stopped. You could see the GO train right behind the trees there. And at that point, you just knew what was going on. And it's just disturbing.
0: The train involved was a GO Transit work train. It was carrying rail workers at the time. A statement from Metrolinx reads in part, quote, "Our thoughts are with the family and loved ones of this individual and with our employees and first responders that were affected by this event. These events are always incredibly difficult for everyone involved, and Metrolinx has offered support to our personnel who may have been affected." Well, police are on the scene of an early morning shooting. This is at an East York apartment building. CP24's crime analyst Steve Ryan joins us live with the latest from Overview Boulevard and Millwood Road. Steve.
2: Yeah, Bakari, 43 Thorncliffe Park is the address. Police responded at 2:30 this morning regarding shots fired. When they arrived on scene, they did find evidence of a shooting. There were multiple shell casings on the ground, and the front lobby was smashed. The windows were smashed out as a result of the shots being fired at that location. Nobody was injured, and a dark-colored vehicle was seen fleeing the scene. Now, this comes just days after two other buildings on the same property, just east of where I'm standing here, they were fired at on Sunday morning at about 5 a.m. The two lobbies of those two buildings were also smashed as a result of bullets hitting those windows as well. So the police have not said whether or not these are connected, but they certainly are very similar in nature, and it will be part of their investigations going forward. And the reason why the police want to make sure that if they are connected, they want to make sure that they're almost absolutely positive that they are connected, because once you decide to charge the same suspect with multiple occurrences, if you are wrong, that can certainly invalidate every one of the investigations that you've got linked to the suspect. So before you make that announcement that they are similar and they are believed to have been committed by the same suspects, you want to make absolutely sure that they are. There is no hurry to do that, but it will be part of the investigation going forward. And we did get the local reaction as well to this shooting, and here's what we were told. Let's listen.
3: Last night I was outside around 1:30 with my wife walking around, and my wife told me it's not safe anymore because I was in Montreal last week and there's a two shooting going on in 47 and 49. She told me. So I came on Monday, and yesterday I was walking with my wife, 1:30, and she say, "Don't stand here. There's a shooting going on. Something gonna happen in this building." She knows. If she knows this thing, our police should patrol.
4: Last night, around like 2:30, I was sleeping, and I just wake up because of the gunshots. And I opened my window, and I saw one car was moving from there, leaving from there to outside of the main driveway. But I couldn't guess which car is this and what is the number.
2: So these occurrences are so similar in nature that there are a couple of possibilities as to the motive. Number one, it could be somebody's weird sense of entertainment, causing these three buildings to have sustained damage as a result, or there could be a message being sent to someone in either of these buildings where these three shootings occurred. Of course, that'll be part of the investigation going forward. No announcements yet as to the motive behind this, but they certainly are all being actively investigated. I'll send it back to you.
0: Okay, coming to us live from the Overlea Boulevard and Millwood Road area, CP24's crime analyst Steve Ryan. Thank you. Four adults, four youth, all arrested. This is in an investigation into stolen vehicles and firearms in Regent Park. Police releasing images of the gun and theft devices seized as part of the investigation. It began Sunday. That's when police tried to arrest a wanted man. This was near Dundas and Sumac Streets. Well, officers located a loaded AR-15 style rifle with 27 rounds of ammunition. And police say three 16-year-olds and a 17-year-old are among those arrested. Our crews were called to a fire at a grocery store in North York overnight. Emergency crews were called to Danforth Food Market on Kill, south of Finch. It was around 1:30 this morning. You can see smoke coming out of the roof of the market. And Toronto paramedics say that they were also called to the scene of the fire, but no injuries were reported. And a sinkhole has opened up in the East End. Police say that there's a large sinkhole on Jones Avenue at Boltby Avenue in the pocket. Jones is closed in both directions here. And police say that the area will have delays. The city has been notified. And with that, it's 106. Let's get a check on the commute with TP24's traffic specialist, Adjoa Nsiayabois. So, sinkhole.
5: Yeah, Bakari, sinkhole that is really impacting the drive if you are making your way out on city streets. Again, Jones closed north of Girard. If you're making your way through the air, it's going to be closed for the next little bit. I'm going to show you my cameras. We have a lot of problems happening. It's a busy, busy Wednesday afternoon. So on the eastbound lanes of the 401, in the transfer lanes on the approach to the 427, stalled transport truck. You can just see the tail end of it. Does have the right lane and shoulder block, but you see the emergency crews in the back of 610 from the 410 and then further east on the 401. This time in the express through Avenue Road, just east of Avenue, left lane and shoulder blocked following a collision as well. You are running into problems, just a stall, not a collision. Southbound on the 404, it's in the collectors just as you make around the approach to Shepherd. So the two right lanes blocked with this stalled dump truck. Heavy tow just arriving on scene as we speak. And if you're headed towards the DVP North, delays are there from Don Mills all the way up towards the 401. On city streets, crews on scene of a collision, brand new, blocking lanes on King and Queen. Bakari, I'll send it back to you.
0: Okay, thanks a lot, Adj.
5: You're welcome.
0: Well, Toronto's mayor hit the airwaves south of the border today to speak to Americans about the trade war with Canada. For more on the message Olivia Chow brought to U.S. TV networks, let's go live to CP24's Beatrice Vaisman. Beatrice.
6: Well, Olivia Chow was on CNN and CBS this morning, Bakari, and really a couple points she hammered was the fact that there's a buy local campaign happening here in this city. It's been happening for quite some time, and she urged American voters to call their local representatives and let them know that they wanted Trump to back down. Secondly, she was asked by CNN. The premier told the Associated Press that if the situation continues to escalate, that he would consider pulling electricity that Ontario provides to several U.S. states, including, of course, the state of New York, Michigan. And she was asked if she would support that. She said to the anchor, whatever it takes, upping the price of electricity, even we have to get attention because this cannot continue. The uncertainty is costing everyone. Of course, we know there are some municipalities in this province that are going to be impacted more than others. For example, Windsor with the auto sector, same with Oshawa. And then you've got Kitchener, Cambridge, Waterloo area with large manufacturing. You've got northern communities like Sudbury and beyond also will be impacted. And so the call that we're hearing from various mayors and the urgency is to get a good deal for Canadians and more importantly for Canadian workers who are entering kind of this time of uncertainty, Bakari, not knowing how much longer they've got a job, which is essentially a paycheck to support their families, and not knowing what's to come for the foreseeable future. For municipalities, one of their biggest tools and levers that they have control over is procurement projects. Municipalities control which businesses get to have big contracts. In Toronto, for example, there are millions of dollars in procurement projects. And so the mayor already saying, as of about a year and a half ago, one of the recommendations from Toronto's economic action team that was put together was to keep Toronto's money here in Toronto and here in this country, awarding these big contracts to local businesses. You're going to hear now from Mayor Olivia Chow, and you'll also hear from Oshawa's Mayor Dan Carter. We asked him this morning here on CP24, do you support pulling electricity to U.S. states? He did not feel the same way as Mayor Chow.
7: It's going to be painful because the price and the uncertainty is going to cost, but we have this huge love local campaign. It's everywhere. And they're looking at, you know, is this apple from Canada? Is it from U.S.? I'm buying my Canadian apple. And we're calling on American viewers to give a shout and give a call to your local representative, because I think Mr. Trump has lost his way with his midnight schoolyard bullying. And it's just like it's causing chaos and uncertainty.
8: You have to remember that the electricity that we provide her was some of our those states that are really advocating on behalf of Canada, really taking our message forward. Michigan has been very, very clear in regards to how it supports Canada and how it's affecting the auto industry in their community. I don't want us to start punishing those that are trying to advocate and support us. So I would ask that we take a step back, try and have these quiet diplomatic talks and really find a solution before it gets way out of hand. I just understand that the partnership between Canada and the United States has been a great one. We've got a trade deal. We understand that that deal was signed years ago, and I expect that everybody should live up to it.
6: There's no question that this week's been a really tough one, Bakari, for a lot of workers right across this country. According to the latest data from the Canadian Chamber of Commerce, the number one most impacted city in Ontario by these tariffs is Windsor. It's the third most impacted across the country, according to this data. That's because of its tariff exposure of about 62%, which is based on, of course, the locations, the city's location and the vast amount of trade that it does with its American partners and the auto sector, of course. Working hand in hand, Windsor and Michigan. And I'll talk to the mayor from Windsor coming up at 1:30 here on CB24. We'll get his perspective as to how his municipality, his community has been impacted and what he thinks needs to happen moving forward. Bakari.
9: Reporting live from City Hall, CB24's Beatrice Vaisman. It's 112, 23 degrees, feeling more like 28. This is Toronto's breaking news, CB24. We'll have a look at Toronto's top stories next.
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0: 18-year-old's dead after being hit by a train in the city's East End last night. And Mayor Olivia Chow speaks to a U.S. audience about the trade war with Canada. A Nepal tourism spokesperson says 24 Canadians are missing after deadly flash floods in the region. And stay with CP24 for more on these stories. And for further details, head to CP24.com and the CP24 app. Well, the federal and provincial governments are rewarding Vaughan with a big investment for lowering the city's development charges.
1: In partnership with the federal government, today we're awarding the city of Vaughan up to $697.2 million through the Development Charge Reduction Program in recognition of its ambitious and important decision to cut development charges on new homes. This funding will go towards new infrastructure projects across the city, making it easier for Vaughan to continue building new homes and lowering costs for families.
2: Building a strong Canada starts with building strong communities. Across the country, Canadians are looking for reliable infrastructure, affordable housing, and economic opportunities that help communities thrive. At a time when communities across Canada are facing rising costs to maintain, improve, and expand essential infrastructure, all levels of government must work together to ensure communities have the tools they need to grow and prosper.
0: And the federal and provincial governments are investing $698 million into residential developments and infrastructure in Vaughan. It comes after the city reduced development charges by 50%. And the TTC says subway riders can expect quicker travel times along a stretch of Line 1. The transit agency posted on social media that it heard from customers about slow trips southbound north of Bloor due to what it called track deficiencies. It says that crews have made the necessary repairs and speed restrictions in the area have been removed. There are currently 15 reduced speed zones across Line 1 and 2, where trains have to run more slowly due to track issues. Well, the TTC says that four of its employees were among the Legionnaires' disease cases confirmed in the city recently. Public health officials identified a cooling tower at the TTC's Hillcrest complex as the source of the outbreak after samples collected from the tower matched a sample from a Legionnaires' case. Officials say six confirmed cases were reported within about a 1 kilometer radius of the complex near Bathurst and DuPont last month. Advance polls are now open in three provincial by-elections in the GTHA. Voters in Scarborough Southwest, York Simcoe, and Hamilton East Stony Creek can cast an early ballot until Friday. Polling stations are open from 10 a.m. until 8 p.m. each day. The deadline to apply to vote by mail, 6 p.m. Friday. Election day is set for Thursday, September 3rd. Well, character actor Tim Curry has died at the age of 80. Curry got his break with the cult classic, The Rocky Horror Picture Show, and going on to star in Home Alone 2, Annie, and The Hunt for Red October. He earned three Tony nominations for Spamalot, My Favorite Year, and Amadeus, and an Emmy nod in 1994. Curry had faced significant health problems following a major stroke in 2012. And the latest traffic update that's coming up next. Right now, it is 117, 23 degrees, but feeling more like 28. This is Toronto's breaking news, CP24.

0: 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It can't be an afterthought. 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It helps create better events. 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Research shows that today, more than 27% of Ontarians identify as having a physical or cognitive disability. From the aging population to invisible and episodic disabilities to situational, temporary, and permanent disabilities. 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Accessibility is no longer just a philanthropic discussion because it impacts every single one of us. Accessibility isn't the finish line, it's the foundation. And once you realize that, you'll start to see it everywhere. I didn't say go! Winner!
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22: Well, it looks like a couple of problems making for quite the slow afternoon drive. So we'll start with these issues on the southbound lanes of the 404. Just as you head in the collectors on the approach to Shepherd. So it's the two right lanes that are blocked because of this dump truck that's currently being hooked up to heavy tow. Still pretty backed up from before Finch Avenue. And then hopping on to the 401, we have a pair of problems on the eastbound side. Eastbound 401 in the transfers right at the 427 Renforth. It's the right lane and shoulder block because of this long-standing stalled transport truck. And then a collision still with us eastbound on the 401 in the express through Avenue Road. Find that left lane and shoulder blocked following this crash. Looks like it's going to be clearing shortly. Traveling on the westbound 401, no issues, getting busier from the Don Valley Parkway in sections all the way out towards the 427. And if you're traveling towards the Gardner, it's pretty busy as you make your way into the downtown core still. Starting from the South Kingsway, everything seems to open up once you pass the Jamison stretch. Outside of camera view, northbound 400 up at Essa Road in Barrie. It is the three left lanes that are blocked following an ongoing multi-vehicle collision. As well, we are dealing with ongoing problems on city streets. Crews on scene of a collision on Kingston Road in Queen, and we have that massive sinkhole on Jones just north of Girard. I'll send it back to you.
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25: Well, the Blue Jays are now 3 games back from a wild card spot after a tough loss to the Royals at home.
26: And he gets it down. Two-strike count, and the throw goes down the line.
25: Kansas City took a two-run lead in the sixth inning. This is on a throwing error by Vladimir Guerrero Jr. last night. The Jays were trying to rally in the ninth. That's when Nathan Lucas drove in two runs. That was before he was called out at second to end the game. The Royals take the opener 5-3. Spencer Miles gets the start for the Jays in game two of the series tonight. And the struggling Toronto Tempo faced the worst team in the WNBA tonight.
3: And a steal from Rice with 5 seconds to go. Nurse!
25: All right, the Tempo, they're coming off another loss, this time to the Las Vegas Aces. They're in Seattle today to take on the Storm. Seattle's record is 7-31. And while Toronto's record in its inaugural season is 11-26, Toronto is out of playoff contention at several of its stars. They're out with injuries. Right now it's 123, 23 degrees, but feeling like 28. This is Toronto's breaking news, CP24. We'll have a look at Toronto's top stories next.
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14: What was the concept for Savoy Thai?
15: Thai food, very easily associated with quick grab and go, but you know, there's a lot of ingredients, a lot of delicacies that go into each dish, so we want to make sure we're bringing Thai food to the people of Toronto in a proper way while keeping the roots of tradition.
14: It must be a real badge of honor to have Chef Art, who's a Thai Iron Chef.
15: I think we're extremely blessed because he brings such great wealth of knowledge as well as different dishes that I've never seen before. So it's really eye-opening for me while he's being able to also bring local ingredients to be able to complete his dish.
14: I love your menu. So take me through what you have on the table because I cannot wait to try.
15: 100%. So what we have here is the pad siu with beef short rib. We braised our short rib and then pan seared. Green curry, we sous vide our chicken breast marinated in turmeric and then pan-seared, so it's going to be nice and tender. But the two dishes I really want to have you try tonight is our signature, which is our golden lamb curry. So a little bit spice forward.
14: And very flavorful. I feel the heat, I feel the kick,
15: yeah.
14: But it's not overpowering. It goes beautifully with the lamb.
15: Mm-hmm.
14: Wow.
15: What we have here is our holy basil stir fry with duck breast, a lot of local ingredients, local mushrooms, and also local shishito peppers to incorporate into the stir fry. This is a khao soi, which is a dish native to northern part of Thailand. The sweet thing about this is that we serve it with dark soy, which is not really seen at any other Thai restaurant. It's actually a delicacy from Chef's grandmother.
14: Oh, wow.
15: Yeah.
14: Well, to Chef's grandmother.
15: To Chef's grandmother.
14: Yay. Cheers.
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0: An 18-year-old is dead after being struck by a train in the city's East End last night. And a large sinkhole at Jones Avenue has closed traffic in both directions. Mayor Olivia Chow speaking to a U.S. audience about the trade war with Canada. It's 1:30, 23 degrees, feeling more like 28. This is Toronto's Breaking News, CP24. Good afternoon. I'm Bakari Savage. We're hearing reaction on both sides of the border to the federal government's plan to hit the United States with dollar-for-dollar counter-tariffs as the trade war shows no signs of slowing down. And CTV Scott Hurst joins us with the latest. Scott, good afternoon. How are industries reacting on both sides of the border?
1: Bakari, good afternoon. This confrontation, the trade war, as we know, has really ramped up in the past few days since the negotiations that seemed to be going well and seemed to be inching towards a deal came crashing down at the 11th hour. Then the U.S. imposed tariffs, and now yesterday, Canada detailing its counter tariffs, which are set to go in effect in less than 2 weeks' time. But ultimately, this confrontation is threatening one of the world's largest trading relationships. So that really shows the scope of what's at stake here as industry, businesses and consumers on both sides of the border are now grappling with questions and concerns on the impact to their costs, what it means for sales, and ultimately how it could hurt jobs. We saw the U.S. president venting his anger on social media yesterday, even engaging in very personal attacks against Ontario Premier Doug Ford. Now, for its part, an official response from the White House is slamming Canada's countermeasures as, quote, doubling down on tariffs targeting American workers. Now, back here on this side of the border earlier today, we heard more from a conservative leader, Pierre Poilievre, demanding more accountability from the Carney Liberals, and in an open letter to the Prime Minister asking specifically how much more will a family of four have to pay because of these countermeasures, arguing tariffs on things like food and hygiene products just raise prices for Canadians at the grocery store at a time where affordability concerns are already squeezing so many of us in this trade war, just adding even more stress and pressure to entire industries and businesses, all the way down to, yes, us, the consumer, as Canada is hitting hundreds of U.S. products coming into this country. Canada's counterpunch ranging from 15 to 50% matching U.S. tariffs dollar for dollar. For example, tariffs on steel and aluminum imports from the U.S. will now go from 25 to 50%, as will tariffs on furniture and clothing. But even smaller consumer items like perfumes and makeup, paper products, home appliances, just to name a few, also being impacted. So basically, bottom line for the consumer here, if you're looking for a specific item or a product that it's on this list incoming from the U.S., the tariff will now be an added tax on that imported good. And with everyone down the line looking to cover their added costs, their extra costs, it's likely going to be the business, Bakari, that needs the product, the consumer that wants the product, who ultimately will be forced to pay more. Now, as I mentioned, these counter tariffs from Canada aren't set to take effect for just shy of 2 weeks from now, so that potentially gives the two sides room to get back to the bargaining table, as is what's being urged by

0: tariffs with what was for many, many decades the United States' most trusted ally, not only for trade, but for defense and everything else that comes with it. I want to bring in Windsor's Mayor Drew Dilkins to talk more about these tariffs and the impact on municipalities. Mayor, thanks so much for making time for CP24. I mean, we heard my colleague Scott Hurst are talking about the impact to a lot of industries. According to the Canadian Chamber of Commerce, Windsor, number three most impacted municipality in the entire country by these tariffs, the number one most impacted municipality in Ontario. So I'm curious, how are you feeling? How are Windsorites feeling this week with what has happened?
1: Well, everyone's a little nervous, not knowing where this will end. And we just see the ratcheting up of tariffs, which we know are just going to be a tax to American consumers, but add more pain to us here in Windsor as well. And certainly President Trump threatening on January 1st to add a 50% tariff on autos is a significant ramp up and would cause tens of thousands of people to be laid off from plants throughout the United States and in Canada. So it is in no one's best interest to keep ramping up, the tariff rhetoric here. And the numbers, we need to get back to a place and back to the table where we are renegotiating our USMCA CUSMA agreement that removes all trade barriers for goods produced in North America.
0: Look, there's no question. Windsor's auto sector, you've got the Ford, the Stellantis plants there. They've both been, the workers there have been kind of on edge for the last 18 months. Your economy essentially inextricably linked with that of your border state of Michigan. Can you tell us, Mayor, about any conversations you've had with mayors or officials on the other side of the border? What kind of conversations are you having?
1: Well, listen, I think we have widespread support on the other side of the border, and I know that through the work we do with the Border Mayors Alliance. It's just a matter of getting those mayors to speak up en masse to say this can't be allowed to happen because it will negatively impact families and people in our communities on the U.S. side as well. We know that because we have built this auto industry and the parts sector together between the United States, Canada, and Mexico. And the supply chains for this industry are so tightly integrated and linked that it's impossible to think that in the term of any one president, you'd be able to decouple this amount of integration that has happened really since 1965, but accelerated with the first free trade agreement in the 1980s. And so President Trump has launched a tariff war, an unnecessary tariff war that will absolutely drive costs to the people in his country, unnecessary costs at a time when, they get in their Ford F-150 right now, the price of gas is at a record high, they're going to the grocery store and buying ground beef, the price of which we've never seen before, to make simple hamburgers in the summer, and now he's talking about layering on more pain when we already have a USMCA CUSMA agreement that provides for free and fair access to both countries, but also has dispute resolution mechanisms embedded that where we have disputes and disagreements, the framework is already set out on how to resolve those disputes. President Trump has done this unilaterally. He's dismantled USMCA. I think Prime Minister Carney really had no choice but to retaliate, but I'm hopeful that bright minds will prevail, that before this ramps up to a point in time where no one wants to get to, that smart people will get back to the table and get us to a place that makes sense for everyone.
0: Mayor, you talk about the need to kind of bring down the temperature and stop the ratcheting. Premier was out the last few days calling Donald Trump a bully, a loser, telling him that he could kiss his behind. Do you think that has hurt the people of Ontario or the people in Windsor specifically when it comes to trying to move towards a deal?
1: No, I think the premier has certainly taken the temperature down yesterday. He was at a news conference. You could tell he was inflamed by what the United States is doing to Canada. And I think the premier was properly reflecting and recognizing what most Ontarians are thinking at this particular point in time. And so he's taken that temperature down. He realizes that we have to get back to the table and find a solution that's good for both countries. But it has to be good for both countries. It can't just be Canada bent knee to the United States where the deal is great for the U.S. but bad for us. It has to work for everyone like these treaty agreements have since the late 1980s. Let's get back to the table, figure this out before we layer on more financial pain at a time in our country and in the U.S. where affordability is a central issue already.
0: Mayor, I know we're out of time. In just 30 seconds, do you support the premier if he moves towards unplugging electricity to various states like Michigan?
1: Well, I think that'll be a difficult task for the premier to do just with the construct of the system that we have. But I support the premier in moving forward with areas where it makes sense for us to retaliate, to put more pressure, to get the United States

0: to make a smart, sensible decision, because honestly, we want to get back to the table and do this, but you know what? The midterms are coming, and anything we can do to send a signal to our U.S. friends that they need to make a sensible change in their elections, we should be doing that as well.
1: All right, Windsor's Mayor Drew Dilkins, thank you so much for your time this afternoon.
0: Thank you.
1: All right, Bakari, I'll send it back to you. And coming up at 2:30, we'll speak with another border mayor, the mayor of Niagara Falls, Jim Diodati. We'll get a sense of how he's feeling and how folks in Niagara Falls are feeling this week after the collapse of these trade talks.
2: Okay, reporting live from City Hall, CP24's Beatrice Vaisman. Right now it's 1:40. Let's get a check on the commute with CP24's traffic specialist, Ajwa and CIA Block. Good afternoon, Aj.
3: Well, thank you so much, Bakari. Yeah, we continue to deal with a problem that is not leaving us on the eastbound lanes of the 401. This is in the transfers approaching the 427. Renforth. It's the right lane locked at this stalled transport truck. Not too sure what the delay and the holdup is, but not even sure if heavy tow has arrived on scene, so that could be what's holding up this situation. But the right lane and shoulders blocked in the transfers. The delays are still there from as far back as the 410. Some good news as you make your way further east. Still pretty slow all the way out to Avenue Road. Past Avenue Road in the express, we had a collision. It was in the left lane. The problems there just recently cleared. Still dealing with another stall. This one on the southbound 404 and the collectors approaching Shepherd. Stalled dump truck has the right lane as well as that right shoulder occupied. If you're on the DVP, making your way northbound, definitely loading up, getting busier from north of Don Mills. The delays continue as you head up to the 401. Southbound delays over the 401 down towards about Winford Drive. Headed towards Barrie on the northbound 400 up at Essa Road. Update to that collision. It was the three right lanes. Now just the right lane is blocked. And on city streets, Kingston Road and Queen, crews on scene of an ongoing crash. Bakari, I'll send it back to you.
2: Okay. Thanks, Aj.
3: You're welcome.
2: A teenage pedestrian's dead after being hit by a train. This happened late last night in the city's East End. Right now, let's go live to CTV's Beth McDonnell. Beth.
4: Yes, Bakari, I'm near Monarch Park, which is south of Danforth and north of Girard and just east of Greenwood. And I'm at the location where an 18-year-old man was struck and killed by a train last night on the Lakeshore East Line. This was a GO train. You can see behind me... Now that there are signs that have been put up, one showing that the property is prohibited and that access is not permitted. We don't know what exactly happened, but what we do know is that this 18-year-old man was with a woman and they were walking on the tracks around 10:20 at night. And what we're told by police is that there was a train coming in one direction, and when the man moved away from that train, he was hit by a train going in the other direction. Emergency responders arrived on scene and the man was pronounced dead here last night. Now, we've been speaking with people who live in the area. I was told by one woman who lives very close to the tracks that she could hear the screech of the train coming to a stop. She said it sounded like nails on a chalkboard times 100. So people are feeling disturbed about this event. And I can tell you also that this GO train was not carrying passengers at the time. It was what's called a non-revenue train. I can also tell you that people are reacting to people just being on the tracks in general. And for the most part, you know, just people are very sad that this happened. Some are saying that better signage is needed. Others are saying, you know, if the fence was higher, it would be a deterrent to people going on the tracks. But overall, there's also a sense that, you know, teenagers, young people, they are out maybe looking for a little excitement, a little adventure, and many teens would naturally be drawn to going on the tracks. And so there is a sense as well of, you know, what can really be done to prevent some people who are determined to go on there. I can tell you that Metrolinx has also issued a statement saying it is deeply saddened by the incident, that their thoughts are with the family and loved ones of this individual and with our employees and first responders that were affected by this event. And Metrolinx also said it has offered support to personnel who have been impacted by this tragic incident. Bakari.
2: Okay, reporting live, CTV's Beth McDonnell. And police are on the scene of an early morning shooting, this at an East York apartment building. CP24's crime analyst Steve Ryan joins us live from the area of Overly Boulevard and Millwood Road. Steve.
5: Yeah, Bakari, Toronto Police responded to the sound of gunshots here at 43 Thorncliffe Park this morning at the 2:30. When they arrived on scene here, the building behind me, they discovered that the front glass was all shattered as a result of bullets. The entire front lobby was fired at. Now, this is the third shooting at this location since Sunday. The other two shootings happened Sunday morning at 5 a.m. just east of where I'm standing now. There are three apartments to appear to be on the same property. In that occurrence, suspect fired at these other two buildings, and they fled in a light-colored car. Today's shooting, it is reported that the suspect fled in a dark-colored car. So the police have not made a connection between the three cases. And the reason that has not happened is because you want to be absolutely positive that the cases are connected. I talk about this all the time. Once you connect a group of occurrences alleging the same suspect or suspects, it is very hard to disconnect those if, in fact, you are incorrect with your assessment. So when you make the announcement that these occurrences are all as a result of the same suspect or suspects, you want to make sure you're 100% that is the case. So this will come in time, but nonetheless, the police will certainly have that in their view, as their grand view, as they investigate these three separate shootings, and perhaps they are committed by the same suspect or suspects. Here's a reaction from a local resident from earlier on. Let's listen.
6: Watching movies on laptop, and suddenly I heard the sound of fire. I thought it was firecrackers. I never thought about that fire, but my friend told me a firing happened in a building.
5: All three occurrences are very similar when it comes to there is no mention of people being targeted. It appears to have been the three front lobbies of these three buildings. So that will be, again, part of the investigation going forward. And typically, if you have an occurrence or occurrences like this, oftentimes it's somebody's twisted sense of humor, which I doubt, or there's a message being sent to somebody on this property here. That'll be part of the investigation going forward. So back to you.
2: Okay, live in East York, CP24's crime analyst, Steve Ryan. Right now it's 146, 23 degrees, but feeling more like 28. This is Toronto's breaking news, CP24. We'll have a look at Toronto's top stories next.
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0: An 18-year-old is dead after being hit by a train in the city's East End last night. And Mayor Olivia Chow speaking to a U.S. audience about the trade war with Canada. A Nepal tourism spokesperson says 24 Canadians are missing after deadly flash floods in the region. We'll stay with CP24 for more on these stories and for further information. Just head to CP24.com and the CP24 app. Well, the federal and provincial governments are rewarding Vaughan with a big investment for lowering the city's development charges.
1: The city's cut to development charges, along with investments in housing-enabling infrastructure, will support the construction of over 120,000 new homes and lower the cost of building these new homes by up to $100,000 when combined with the expanded relief on the HST and eligible new homes. That means we're saving homebuyers in Vaughan up to $230,000 off the cost of a new home.
2: Launched earlier this year, the Build Community Strong Fund is providing $51 billion over 10 years, starting this fiscal year, as well as $3 billion per year ongoing. This fund supports important community infrastructure, such as hospitals and health facilities, roads and bridges, water and wastewater systems, public transit networks, and recreational and cultural facilities that enhance the quality of life for Canadians.
0: And the federal and provincial governments are investing $698 million into residential development and infrastructure in Vaughan. It comes after the city reduced development charges by 50%. Well, the TTC says that subway riders can expect quicker travel times along a stretch of Line 1. The transit agency posting on social media that it heard from customers about slow trips southbound north of Bloor due to what it called track deficiencies. It says that crews have made the necessary repairs and speed restrictions in the area have been removed. There are currently 15 reduced speed zones across Line 1 and 2 where trains have to run more slowly due to track issues. And the TTC says four of its employees were among the Legionnaires' disease cases confirmed in the city recently. Public health officials identified a cooling tower at the TTC's Hillcrest complex as the source of the outbreak. This is after samples collected from a tower matched a sample from a Legionnaires' case. Officials say six confirmed cases were reported within about a 1 kilometer radius of the complex near Bathurst and DuPont last month. Well, advance polls are now open in three provincial by-elections in the GTHA. Voters in Scarborough Southwest, York Simcoe, and Hamilton East Stony Creek can cast an early ballot until Friday. Polling stations are open from 10 a.m. to 8 p.m. each day. The deadline is, or rather the deadline to apply to vote by mail, that's 6 p.m. Friday. Election day is set for Thursday, September 3rd. Well, the latest traffic update is coming up next. Right now it's 151, 23 degrees. 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
9: and easy on the eyes. Well, the drive is starting to get a little bit better. Now, we had some problems that were impacting the drive on the southbound lanes of the 404. This was just as you made your way in the approach to Shepherd, and the collectors was the right lane shoulder block to the stalled dump truck. Everything just cleared away seconds ago, and the backlog pretty easy and getting better as you make your way through this stretch. Now on to the northbound Don Valley Parkway. It's pretty busy though as you head from Don Mills and head all the way up towards the 401. Haven't spotted any issues on the Gardner. Actually just starting to load up, get a little bit busier as you exit the downtown core and up on the 401. Finally, longstanding problems eastbound 401 in the transfer lanes right at Renforth and the 427 merge. It was the right lane that was blocked in the transfers with this longstanding stalled transport that was there from the morning. Everything there has cleared. Outside of camera view, Jones blocked north of Girard for that big sinkhole. And as well, on city streets, crews on scene of a collision blocking lanes on Kingston Road right at Queen. I'll send it back to you.
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0: A character actor, Tim Curry, has died at the age of 80. And Curry got his break with the cult classic, The Rocky Horror Picture Show. And going on to star in Home Alone 2, Annie, and The Hunt for Red October, he earned three Tony nominations for Spamalot, My Favorite Year, and Amadeus, and an Emmy nod in 1994. Curry had faced significant health problems following a major stroke in 2012. Well, the Blue Jays are now three games back from a wild card spot after a tough loss to the Royals at home.
10: And he gets it down on a two-strike count, and the throw goes down.
0: Kansas City took a two-run lead in the sixth inning. That's on a throwing error by Vladimir Guerrero Jr. last night. And the Jays were trying to rally in the ninth. That's when Nathan Lucas drove in two runs before he was called out at second to end the game. The Royals take the opener 5-3. Spencer Miles gets the start for the Jays in game two of the series tonight. Right now it's 155, 23 degrees, feeling more like 28. This is Toronto's breaking news, CP24. We're going to have a look at Toronto's top stories next with Jamie Goodfrey.
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15: Oh, yeah. 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
16: Oh, yeah?
15: Oh, yeah.

0: Mayor Olivia Chow makes appearances on American television pleading Canada's case in the trade war against the U.S. We'll tell you what she said just ahead. A teenage pedestrian was struck and killed after being hit by a train in the city's East End. More on this in moments. And Premier Doug Ford, along with members of the federal government, made a stop in Vaughan today, rewarding the city of Vaughan with a big investment for cutting development charges. It's 2 o'clock. This is Toronto's breaking news. CB24, good afternoon. I'm Jamie Goodfroy. Toronto's mayor hit the airwaves south of the border today to speak to Americans about the trade war with Canada. For more on what Olivia Chow had to say, let's bring in CB24's Beatrice Vaisman. Beat.
1: Jamie, good afternoon. The mayor was on CNN, on CBS this morning, and her message was twofold. One, the message for Canadians, continue to buy local, support local businesses. And for Americans, call up your local state representatives and urge them to urge U.S. officials to come back to the table and find a deal that would be mutually beneficial for both countries. I mean, the mayor was on these American morning shows talking about the wonderful trade relationship that Canada and the U.S. shared, the partnership the two countries shared for many, many decades, and the detriment that these U.S. imposed tariffs have caused, not only on this side of the border, but to the lives of Americans as well, raising the cost of living for both Canadians and Americans alike. And so the mayor was also asked this morning on CNN, do you support the premier cutting off electricity to several U.S. states? We know there are several border states to which Ontario sends electricity, including the state of New York, the state of Michigan. If it gets to that point, and the premier suggesting to the Associated Press just in the last 24 hours that that's something he would be prepared to do if it gets to that point. Of course, it's not preferable, a deal. He prefers a deal to be negotiated. But if it gets to that point, would you support the premier pulling the plug on electricity? You'll hear her answer. And you'll also hear from Oshawa's Mayor Dan Carter, who you spoke to this morning, Jamie, who has a differing opinion to that question to Mayor Chow. Listen.
2: Doug Ford also told the Associated Press that if this fight gets worse, the way he put it is everything is on the table, including cutting off electricity from Ontario going into the United States. Do you support that move?
3: Whatever it takes. Whatever it takes. Upping the price of electricity, we have to get attention because this cannot continue. The uncertainty is costing everyone.
4: You have to remember that the electricity that we provide her was some of our those states that are really advocating on behalf of Canada, really taking our message forward. Michigan has been very, very clear in regards to how it supports Canada and how it's affecting the auto industry in their community. I don't want us to start punishing those that are trying to advocate and support us. So I would ask that we take a step back, try and have these quiet diplomatic talks and really find a solution before it gets way out of hand. I just understand that the partnership between Canada and the United States has been a great one. We've got a trade deal. We understand that that deal was signed years ago, and I expect that everybody should live up to it.
1: I posed the same question the last half hour to Windsor's Mayor Drew Dilkins. Of course, his community borders with the state of Michigan, Detroit, on the other side of the Gordie Howe Bridge. I asked him if he would support the premier moving to pull the plug when it comes to electricity supply to various states. He says it's a little bit more complicated than that, the kind of system that's in place. But he also is fearful for the people of his community. So many Windsorites work in the auto sector, Ford, Stellantis plants there. The auto sector from Windsor, inextricably linked to the United States. And so he too is urging both sides to get back to the negotiating table to find a deal that works for everyone, not just for Americans, but that Canadians can certainly get a fair shake in that deal as well, Jamie.
0: We appreciate that report, Beatrice Vaisman. Thank you. Premier Doug Ford once again called for unity as Canada fights the U.S. tariffs. He wants to see a pause in federal emissions standards.
5: Prime Minister has my full support in standing up for our country as part of a united Team Canada. And I encourage him to keep working with us and go even further to protect workers and businesses who are being hit by tariffs, including by directing any revenues from counter tariffs to impacted sectors. We need to help our businesses compete and close the gap created by these new tariffs. That means eliminating federal greenhouse gas emission standards for Canadian-made vehicles and exempting tariff-impacted sectors from federal emissions performance standards.
0: Well, buy Canadian sentiment is seeing a resurgence across the country as backlash to U.S. tariffs grow. The Retail Council of Canada says consumers eager to support local products and businesses are swapping shopping tips online as retailers renew labeling of tariffed or local goods in stores. Loblaw has once again added T symbols to its grocery shelf labels to signal products affected by tariffs while continuing to use the maple leaf symbol in its stores to signal homegrown products. The federal and provincial governments are rewarding Vaughan with a big investment for lowering the city's development charges.
5: In partnership with the federal government, today we're awarding the city of Vaughan up to $697.2 million through the Development Charge Reduction Program in recognition of its ambitious and important decision to cut development charges on new homes. This funding will go towards new infrastructure projects across the city, making it easier for Vaughan to continue building new homes and lowering costs for families.
6: Building a strong Canada starts with building strong communities. Across the country, Canadians are looking for reliable infrastructure, affordable housing, and economic opportunities that help communities thrive. At a time when communities across Canada are facing rising costs to maintain, improve, and expand essential infrastructure, all levels of government must work together to ensure communities have the tools they need to grow and prosper.
0: The federal and provincial governments are investing $698 million into residential developments and infrastructure in Vaughan. It comes after the city reduced development charges by 50%. Adjoa joins us now with the latest traffic update.
7: Good afternoon, Jamie. And yeah, we have some problems happening now through Oakville. This severe commuter on the Toronto bound lanes at the QEW, right near Royal Windsor. So just east of Royal Windsor, stalls off to the side, but we do have crews that are blocking the right left lane as well as that left shoulder. Really, really starting to impact the drive as you approach that scene. And then the Gardner getting busier as you exit the downtown core. The slowdowns start anywhere from just before York Bay Young. They continue out towards about the Jameson stretch. Don Valley Parkway North, heaviest from Don Mills all the way up to the 401. And if you're traveling, take it towards the 401. All earlier issues have cleared, but it's a busy drive nonetheless as you head across the top of the city. Heads up as well, Kingston Road in Queen, crews on scene of a collision. We're also dealing with that massive sinkhole on Jones. It's blocked north of Girard. Jamie, I'll send it back to you.
0: Thank you so much, Adjoa.
7: You're welcome.
0: A teenage pedestrian is dead after being struck by a train late last night in the city's east end. Let's go live to CTV's Beth McDonnell. What are we learning about this incident?
8: Jamie, you can see behind me there is a red sign. This sign just went up late this morning, and it says that there's private property beyond that fence, and basically that access is prohibited. What we know is that an 18-year-old man and a woman were walking on the tracks of the Lakeshore East Line. This is just near Monarch Park, which is south of Danforth and north of Girard, around 10:20 p.m. last night. And what we learned from police is that there was a train coming in one direction, and when the man tried to avoid that train, he went into another track where there was another train coming from the opposite direction. And we've been speaking with people who live nearby. People are disturbed, very saddened by this incident. I spoke to two women who heard the screams of the train, and the screech of the train, rather, and one woman described it as nails on a chalkboard times 100. And other people are basically, you know, wondering how something like this could happen. There is a fence on both sides. We have been inspecting it. There are some areas where the fence is bent, or, you know, you could see that it might be easier to access than other places. Some people are saying more needs to be done to deter people being able to get on the tracks. Here's more from locals in the community.
9: That's just horrible and heartbreaking.
10: It's so unfortunate, and my heart goes to the family and to this child's friends. realistically, it's so sad. I've seen kids on the tracks. I've told them to get off them because it's not a great idea. But unfortunately, there's not much to do, and they want to be silly and they want to be stupid, but they're not respecting what can happen, because in this area they go by very quick.
11: I've never seen anybody on the tracks, just coyotes. I was hoping it was an animal, but I've never seen people on the tracks here. There are occasional holes in the fencing, but I've never seen anybody go through there.
12: I think to make it more obvious for teens or for anyone that it is very dangerous to go near the track, so I think more signs would definitely be helpful.
8: Metrolink says this was a GO train that wasn't in service. There weren't passengers on the train. In a statement, it says it is deeply saddened by the incident, that their thoughts are with the family and loved ones of the individual and with our employees and first responders that were affected by this event. Metrolink also said it has offered support to their personnel who may have been impacted. As for local residents, some have said better signage may be a good deterrent. Others have said if the fence was higher, that would also be a deterrent. Some here have told me that they do see young people on the tracks from time to time. So people are obviously hoping nothing like this happens again, Jamie.
0: We appreciate that. That's CTV's Beth McDonnell. Thank you. Officials are speaking outside an East York apartment building where shots were fired earlier this morning. Let's listen in live.
13: Jamie, we're still waiting for the counselor to give us her remarks. Rachel Chernos Lynn is the counselor in this ward, and she did a walkabout with the Toronto Police looking at the damage at 43 Thorncliffe Park, and then she walked over towards the other two buildings that were affected by gunfire as well. So this latest incident, just for those who are just tuning in, happened this morning at 2:30. Police responded to this location. There were reports that there was gunfire directed at the front lobby, and we've been showing the damage to the glass at that location throughout the day. And on Sunday, there were two occurrences at the one after the other at 5 a.m. Two buildings very similar to this building and very close to these two this location, they had their lobbies shot at as well, and there was significant damage. And I think we're going to listen to the counselor right now. Okay, go ahead. Thank you. So we're just waiting for the workers to go by with this very noisy cart, and then give the counselor her cue. Okay, counselor, thank you. Go ahead.
14: Good afternoon, everybody. How do you guys want me to start? Do you want me to just start and then... Sure. Well, what I can tell you, is that there have been three buildings that have been shot at over the last couple of days, 43, 47, and 49 Thorncliffe Drive. And obviously the police are the ones who are best positioned to answer questions related to the actual shootings. But I can tell you that everybody from both my office, I'm the local city councillor, but also 53 Division, all of police and the city are very concerned about what's happened, what's been taking place. And, although we are thankful that nobody appears to have been hurt in these incidents, obviously this is a very dense community, very large population, and thankfully nobody was hurt, but obviously something were of major significant concern to see something like this in Thorncliffe Park happen on multiple occasions. This afternoon, I have done a walkabout with Toronto Police, members of 53 Division, the neighborhood officers, but also with someone from Morguard, who is the owner of these three buildings, as well as members of my team from my office. And we've been talking to residents about their concerns. And of course, if anybody has any information about what's happened here, we're really urging people to call police, to report what they know. If they know anything, they see anything that's unusual or that might be of interest to police, police. And they can also call Crime Stoppers. That's really important that police get any information they can.
15: Are people telling you what they've heard, what they've seen?
14: Well, they're certainly talking a lot about feeling very uncomfortable, obviously, about what's been happened. Thankful that it was during the middle of the night when they weren't up and about. But some of the residents were awakened by gunshots. So obviously there's significant concern in the neighborhood. We received a number of messages, obviously, over the last couple of days. We've been talking to residents, but that's echoed in what I've heard today as I've been walking about.
15: Councillor, you got a walk around briefing with the community police. Did they give you a sense of whether they think that there's a connection between any of these shootings?
14: So the Guns and Gangs Task Force is leading the investigation. Obviously, they're doing it in collaboration with 53 Division. So we were with the neighborhood officers from 53 Division. We didn't talk about that kind of stuff, although I gather the police have released some information with the sense that they think these three incidents are connected, that it was the same car. But again, as I said, it's really police who are best positioned to speak about those kind of details, because obviously that's their area of specialty, not mine.
15: A lot of children living. I mean, there's a baby right next door to that girl that was shot at last year. I'm concerned for them that they're missing. Like, you've got two children going behind you right now. Just be aware. I mean, this kind of violence is happening in the neighborhood. So how do you talk to them?
14: There's literally thousands of families. This is a very dense neighborhood. Over 25,000 people that live in this neighborhood. So between these three buildings, there's thousands of families that live here. And with everybody coming back, getting ready to go back to school, everybody's out and about, certainly during the day. Thankfully, you know, it was during the middle of the night. But obviously, people are worried. There's lots of multi-generational families that live here, lots of babies, lots of children, lots of aunties, lots of uncles, lots of grandparents, and lots of concerned parents. And as a former school trustee and a parent myself, I really understand their concerns and the fear that they're experiencing. And we need to make sure this stops and that this is the end of it. Yeah, well, that's part of why we're here, right? It's important for them to see us here and to know that the supports are here for them. So obviously the police have been here quite a bit in the last couple of days, and the neighborhood officer presence is an important one. But we're also sharing with them that there's increased police presence for the next, you know, however long it takes, both visible and in plain clothes. The Guns and Gangs Task Force is leading the investigation, so that I think is significant because it speaks to how seriously they're taking this, and also that they will probably see increased presence of perhaps other units in the neighborhood. But also from the city side, the Violence Intervention Response Unit will be on the ground this afternoon. We've been in direct contact with them. They've been in contact with police as well. Everybody's working together, and also together with the management of Morguard to make sure that they can get into the building. They'll be setting up and sending out information to all of the residents, and that means that supports are available to the neighborhood if they need them. And they're not just working on their own. These city agencies work with local organizations like the Neighborhood Organization, which is very deeply embedded in Thorncliffe Park neighborhood. It's a social services agency, well known to the community, and these guys are all really experts in working collaboratively in support of community residents. So there will be that presence as well, and that's part of our messaging today as we go out and we talk to residents, that they can access those supports.
0: We've been listening to City Councillor Rachel Chernos-Lynn speaking outside of the East York apartment building where shots were fired earlier this morning. We'll have a lot more from the scene from CP24's Steve Ryan. Right now it's 2:19. This is Toronto's breaking news. It's CP24. We'll have a look at Toronto's top stories. That's up next.
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0: Mayor Olivia Chow makes appearances on American television pleading Canada's case in the trade war against the U.S. We'll tell you what she said just ahead. Premier Doug Ford, along with members of the federal government, made a stop in Vaughan today, rewarding the city of Vaughan with a big investment for cutting development charges. The entertainment world is mourning the death of actor Tim Curry. Coming up, we'll look back at his career. And stay with CP24 for more on these stories and for further details. You can head to CP24.com and the CP24 app. Character actor Tim Curry has died at the age of 80. Curry got his break with the cult classic, The Rocky Horror Picture Show, going on to star in films like Home Alone 2, Annie, The Hunt for Red October. He earned 3 Tony nominations for Spamalot, My Favorite Year, and Amadeus, and an Emmy nod in 1994. Curry had faced significant health problems following a major stroke back in 2012. And for more on the remarkable career of actor Tim Curry, of course, we're going to be joined by film critic Richard Krause. Good to be with you, Rich. What an amazing talent this guy was. He literally could do anything, whether it's a rock opera, another horror film, stage, comedy, you name it. He could do everything.
1: He really could. When you look back at the width and breadth of his career, it's quite extraordinary. He studied drama at the University of Birmingham and made his professional debut in the English production of Hair. And that turned out to be a fortuitous thing to be involved in, for him anyway, because it introduced him to Richard O'Brien, who would later on go on to write The Rocky Horror Show that played and became an enormous sensation. Even though it was only supposed to run for 3 weeks in its original form, it was in a tiny little theater, only seated 80 or 100 people. But O'Brien thought of Tim Curry for the role of Frankenfurter. And, you know, it wasn't what we're used to seeing in the original rehearsals. Curry tried using a German accent to play the character. That didn't really work. He tried an American accent. That didn't really work. And then he was on a bus one day, and he heard this woman speaking in this really sort of upper crust Belgravia kind of accent, English accent. And he said, that's perfect. Frankenfurter has to sound like the Queen. And so that gave him the voice. Originally, he was supposed to be wearing a lab coat for the entire thing. Then they went out and spent £3 on a corset for him to wear. And he embraced it, turned it around backwards, and turned it into what is now the iconic look for Frankenfurter. So that is, I think, what we immediately think of when we think of Tim Curry. But there is so much more to his career, including the voice work and the stage work and the other films. Don't forget Pennywise the Clown in It, which is a landmark horror performance. So he is someone who certainly had variety and, you know, real sense of risk taking all the way through his career.
0: I'm glad you reminded me of the film that haunted my night, my dreams for several days in a row when I was a child. Maybe the scariest performance I've ever seen on film. But you also have to point out that the man had incredible comedic chops. And we were talking earlier, I think he delivered one of my favorite lines in any movie. It was in Home Alone 2 when Catherine O'Hara went to the desk and said, "What kind of idiots do you have working here?" And he just responded, "The finest in New York." It just, the delivery, I can't forget
1: that. There was something about his delivery. I mean, it's all over the Rocky Horror Show. And I recently saw the Rocky Horror Show on Broadway. It's there now for celebrating its 51st anniversary. And they have used a great deal of the stuff that Tim Curry originated a half a century ago is still woven into the performance. And if you think about the Rocky Horror Show as, you know, a cultural landmark as well, it is something that certainly was very important in terms of queer representation when it came out. But it also did something really interesting. And what it did later, when it started playing in, you know, revival houses, and people would act out the show in front of the screen. They call it a shadow cast. It is this thing that had really never been done before, where you're mixing live performance with cinema and you're creating something completely new. And I think it is Tim Curry's performance that and the great songs that really inspired the love of this and has kept the Rocky Horror Show and Tim Curry's performance feeling fresh and interesting and alive after all these years.
0: I think a lot of people are going to be cranking up the Time Warp a little bit later on today. Yeah. We appreciate you all always. Thank you so much, Rich.
1: Thanks, Jamie.
0: It's 2:26. This is Toronto's breaking news. CP24. Mayor Olivia Chow makes appearances on American television pleading Canada's case in the trade war against the U.S. We'll tell you what she said after the break.
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0: Mayor Olivia Chow makes appearances on American television, pleading Canada's case in the trade war against the U.S. We'll tell you what she said just ahead. A teenage pedestrian was struck and killed by a train in the city's East End. We'll have more on this in moments. Premier Doug Ford, along with members of the federal government, made a stop in Vaughan today, rewarding the city of Vaughan with a big investment for cutting development charges. This is Toronto's breaking news, CP24. Good afternoon. I'm Jamie Goodfriend. Mayor Olivia Chow is speaking to U.S. audiences this morning, showing her support for Ottawa's counter tariffs. Chow appeared on CBS and CNN this morning. It comes one day after Ottawa announced retaliatory measures in response to the U.S. imposing harsh new tariffs on nearly $28 billion of Canadian goods. The government selected products from the Canadian industries that are most impacted by the U.S. tariffs to protect their market share. The government also announced a $7.5 billion aid package for Canadian businesses impacted by the trade war. Here's what Chow told American viewers this morning.
1: I think Mr. Trump should take a page from Dolly Parton. She's loving, she's generous, she's joyous. That's the way to treat your best neighbor and your friends, not just bullying. And that's not who we are. And that's why we have to retaliate in order to defend ourselves and protect ourselves with the $28 billion counter tariffs.
0: Premier Doug Ford once again called for unity as Canada fights the U.S. tariffs. He wants to see a pause in federal emissions standards.
2: Our goal is to have 100% clean province right across the board. So there's no reason to do this. It just puts a burden on the backs of companies. I've talked to CEOs. Prime Minister has talked to CEOs. Bottom line is, if this burden continues, they're gone. DeFasco, within a few years, you know, 4 or 5 years, could be paying $500 million a year. They don't even make $500 million. They'll pack up and they'll be gone in about 3 seconds. We have to create the climate and the conditions for companies to thrive.
0: For more local reaction, let's go live to CP24's Beatrice Vaisman. B.
3: It's been interesting, Jamie, hearing from various mayors about the impact of these American tariffs, the latest round of them, and how they will impact various municipalities and the workers in those municipalities. Let's hear now from another border city mayor, Niagara Falls Mayor Jim Diodati joins us now live here on CP24. Mayor, thanks so much for making time for us. Good to see you. I want to ask you about how workers in your region are feeling, because despite the fact that Niagara Falls, Canada, is seeing a big boom when it comes to tourism, low U.S. dollar, people, you know, coming to support Canada, the manufacturing sector, agri-foods businesses, there's no question this will be really painful for them. What sectors and workers are you most worried about?
4: No, thanks for the opportunity to speak to you, Beatrice. Obviously, tourism's the most obvious. I mean, we were affected last time when we had

0: concern with our four international bridges that typically have 2 million trucks and 10 million cars. So we're watching it closely. But having said that, we all stand strongly behind the Prime Minister and our premiers that we got to dig in right now. The deal that they're bringing forward is not fair. It's not good for anybody. And everybody loses when you have a trade war.
1: You know, we heard from Mayor Chao when she was on CNN this morning. She said Donald Trump should take a page out of Dolly Parton's book and lead with kindness. As some would argue, the premier hasn't necessarily taken the Dolly Parton approach. It was a couple of days ago now the premier was saying that Trump was a loser, that he couldn't be trusted, the king of bankruptcies. Do you worry, Mayor, that what the premier said when the temperature was at its highest could hurt Ontario and thereby your municipality when it comes to negotiations?
0: No, I think with Trump, he's not your typical person to negotiate with. He's not the statesman that we usually see in U.S. presidents. He's got a very different negotiation tactic, and it's very frustrating. It's like an abusive relationship that we're dealing with. And I can tell you, I'm in regular contact with a lot of U.S. mayors, congressmen, senators, citizens. I've got a lot of family in the U.S. And yesterday, I had a lot of U.S. media here up here doing interviews. And to be quite frank, they're embarrassed. They're embarrassed by his conduct. And I said, you know, it's kind of like we're having a family squabble. The parents are arguing and the kids are sitting here saying, please stop so we can get back. I mean, here on the border, we've got the world's longest unmilitarized border, more than 200 years of peace and trade. And we've got so many good reasons that we should come together and the high tide should bring up all of our boats. I think with the premier and the prime minister, they've got a little bit of a good cop, bad cop going on. And I know I was speaking with the premier yesterday, and I think he's going to tone it back a little bit. He got a little emotional, and I don't blame him, because he represents a lot of people that are going to lose jobs, a lot of people whose income is going to get cut, and the cost of living is going to go up. So I understand the emotion, but we've got to measure twice, cut once, watch our words. And I think there's a deal to be made, but we got to dig in here and make sure it's a good deal.
1: The premier told the Associated Press, Mayor, that he would consider cutting off electricity to various U.S. states that supplies energy to these states like Michigan, like New York State. The mayor this morning, Toronto's mayor, telling CNN, whatever it takes, she stands by the premier. What's your take? Do you support if the premier makes that move to use energy as leverage in these conversations with the Americans?
0: Beatrice, in my opinion, everything's on the table. And if it's not on the table, you're going to lose bargaining chips. I think we put everything out there. And as much as we don't want this, we haven't asked for this. It's unfortunate the president has brought this to us. I know a lot of people in the U.S. very much disagree with what he's doing. He's going into his midterms. He's got a lot to risk right now. And the fact that he wants to implement a number of these measures in January tells us he wants to make a deal. He's leaving some time to have a deal. And in the meantime, we stand behind our leaders. I think this is the time where we're going to show our true colors. And you know, it's funny, Beatrice, in my office here, I've got a cannonball from the War of 1812 fired from U.S. cannons. Now more than ever, it's got great meaning here that there will be peace. But first, we've got to maybe go toe-to-toe just a little bit.
1: No question. Words have been fired across the border both ways this week. Niagara Falls Mayor Jim Diodati, thanks so much for chatting with us this afternoon. I'm sure we'll talk again as that September 8th deadline ticks closer for those Canadian counter tariffs on U.S. goods. Thanks so much.
0: Thanks, Beatrice.
1: And so, Jamie, you heard Mayor Jim Diodati there say everything's on the table. Mayor Chao said she, whatever it takes when it comes to getting these negotiations through as it pertains to electricity, you know, kind of being a bargaining chip here in these conversations. Oshawa's Mayor Dan Carter, so far the only one to say that he does not support that. He doesn't think that Canada should be punishing the state of Michigan, for example, that he's called a great partner to Canada. A state and, you know, officials there have been vocal in support of Canada through these tariff conversations, but certainly a precarious time for thousands and thousands of workers here in our province. Jamie.
2: Thanks so much, Bea. Ontario's transportation minister was joined by local officials for an announcement in Oshawa today where they were asked about tariffs and how they could impact the auto sector in Oshawa.
3: The deal that wasn't reached this past week, Premier Ford was advocating for exactly our auto sector. It was too important for Premier Ford and our government to be a part of any deal that jeopardizes our auto sector. You know, whether we talk about this plant or we talk about any of the plants across Ontario, Premier Doug Ford and our team have been committed to the workers in this province.

0: that we will leave no stone unturned in ensuring that we are building for that future, that we're protecting those jobs.
1: Families are trying to figure out their future. What's going on in their lives? What's going to happen tomorrow, and will they have jobs? So while I'm not any part of the discussions, and nor would any leader at my level be, I hope that there is a pattern of discussion. All problems in our lives are solved around the kitchen table. Maybe they'll have a kitchen table meeting and remember that governments work for the people. People do not work for the government.
2: General Motors cut one of its three shifts at its Oshawa plant earlier this year. GM and the union representing some 4,600 workers at four facilities in Ontario reached tentative contracts on Sunday. The federal and provincial governments are rewarding Vaughan with a big investment for lowering the city's development charges.
3: In partnership with the federal government, today we're awarding the city of Vaughan up to $697.2 million through the Development Charge Reduction Program in recognition of its ambitious and important decision to cut development charges on new homes. This funding will go towards new infrastructure projects across the city, making it easier for Vaughan to continue building new homes and lowering costs for families.
4: Building a strong Canada starts with building strong communities. Across the country, Canadians are looking for reliable infrastructure, affordable housing, and economic opportunities that help communities thrive. At a time when communities across Canada are facing rising costs to maintain, improve, and expand essential infrastructure, all levels of government must work together to ensure communities have the tools they need to grow and prosper.
2: The federal and provincial governments are investing $698 million into residential developments and infrastructure in Vaughan. It comes after the city reduced development charges by 50%. Ajwa joins us now with the latest traffic update.
5: Thanks, Jamie. And yeah, we have a problem now as we're creeping into rush hour on the northbound lanes of the 410. Now, this is on the approach to Derry Road. HOV lane blocked following a stalled vehicle. It's already a little bit busy as you head north in towards Brampton and then on to the 401. Eastbound on the 401 really jammed as you make your way into Durham, in particular just east of Salem. We were dealing with a collision. It had the left lane blocked. It cleared. So this is why it's already very, very jammed through this area. 401 on the westbound side, heaviest from the Don Valley Parkway and sections out to the 427. And if you're traveling towards the Don Valley Parkway, you'll find that slow going this hour just as you make your way from Don Mills all the way up towards the 401. Heads up as well, we saw that sinkhole, so Jones remains closed just north of Girard. Jamie, I'll send it back to you.
2: Thanks so much, Andrew. A teenage pedestrian has died after being struck by a train late last night in the city's east end. This is a look at the scene near Danforth and Greenwood. Police say emergency crews were called around 11 p.m. for reports of a pedestrian hit by a train and that the investigation into the incident remains ongoing at this time. A local resident says that he watched as firefighters cut through the fence to try and get to the victim.
6: I've never seen anybody on the tracks, just coyotes. I was hoping it was an animal, but I've never seen people on the tracks here. There are occasional holes in the fencing, but I've never seen anybody go through there.
2: The train involved was a GO Transit work train. This is a statement from Metrolinx. They go on to say that it was carrying rail workers at the time. The statement goes on to say that our thoughts are with the family and loved ones of this individual and with our employees and first responders that were affected by this event. These events are always incredibly difficult for everyone involved, and Metrolinx has offered support to our personnel who may have been impacted. Police are on the scene of an early morning shooting at an East York apartment building. Let's go live to the scene near Overly Boulevard and Millwood Road to CP24's Steve Ryan with the latest. Steve.
7: 43 Shorncliffe Drive is the location. Jamie, Toronto Police responded at 2:30 this morning regarding the sound of gunshots. When they arrived on scene, they discovered that the glass at the front entrance at the lobby had been smashed out as a result of multiple shots fired at it. The casings were seized and will be analyzed forensically to see if they can connect that same firearm to other occurrences. There was a shooting on Sunday. Two other buildings on the same property Sunday morning. Both of those buildings had the front glass of the lobby area, the entrance area, smashed out as well as a result of gunshots. In the Sunday shooting, those two buildings that were shot one after the other, Suspect fled in a light-colored vehicle. Today's occurrence, the suspect fled in a dark-colored vehicle. Now, the police have not made a connection with these three occurrences, and they have not done that because you need to make almost absolute positive. You have to be sure that, in fact, these cases are connected, because once you connect them, to disconnect them at some other point down the road could be hazardous to all of your cases. So you want to be very careful in making that announcement that the occurrences are committed or the offenses are committed by the same suspects. Nonetheless, they are very similar in nature, and they are all within 100 yards, 200 yards of one another. So this is something that the police will certainly look at as they investigate the three of these shootings. And we did get reaction from a local resident, and we heard from the local councilor as well. There's more from both of them.
8: Last night I was outside around 1:30 with my wife walking around, and my wife told me it's not safe anymore because I was in Montreal last week, and there's a two shooting going on in 47 and 49. She told me. So I came on Monday, and yesterday I was walking with my wife, 1:30, and she say, don't stand here, there's a shooting going on, something gonna happen in this building. She knows. If she knows this thing, our police should patrol.
9: I have done a walkabout with Toronto Police, members of 53 Division, the neighborhood officers, but also with someone from Morguard, who is the owner of these three buildings, as well as members of my team from my office. And we've been talking to residents about their concerns. And of course, if anybody has any information about what's happened here, we're really urging people to call police.
7: Typically, Jamie, if you have multiple occurrences in the same area, all the offenses committed the same way, oftentimes there is a message being sent, and that will be part of the investigation as the Toronto Police continue to actively investigate all three of these shootings. I'll send it back to you.
2: Thanks for the update, Steve. The time is 2:47. This is Toronto's Breaking News, CP24. We'll have a look at your top stories after the break.
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0: Olivia Chow makes appearances on American television pleading Canada's case in the trade war against the U.S. We'll tell you what she said just ahead. A teenage pedestrian was killed after being struck by a train in the city's East End. We'll have more on this in moments. The entertainment world is mourning the death of actor Tim Curry. Coming up, we'll look back at his career. Stay with CP24 for more on these stories. And for further details, you can head to CP24.com and the CP24 app. Actor Tim Curry has died at the age of 80. Curry got his break with the cult classic The Rocky Horror Picture Show, going on to star in Home Alone 2, Annie, and The Hunt for Red October, among many others. He earned three Tony nominations for Spamalot, My Favorite Year in Amadeus, and an Emmy nod in 1994. Curry had faced significant health problems following a major stroke in 2012. Film critic Richard Krause joined CP24 this afternoon to discuss Curry's iconic role as Dr. Frankenfurter.
1: He was on a bus one day, and he heard this woman speaking in this really sort of upper crust Belgravia kind of accent, English accent. And he said, ah, that's perfect. Frankenfurter has to sound like the Queen. And so that gave him the voice. Originally, he was supposed to be wearing a lab coat for the entire thing. Then they went out and spent £3 on a corset for him to wear. And he embraced it, turned it around backwards, and turned it into what is now the iconic look for Frankenfurter. So that is, I think, what we immediately think of when we think of Tim Curry. But there is so much more to his career.
0: Tim Curry was 80 years old. Latest traffic update, that's coming up next. This is Toronto's breaking news, CP24. Stay with us.
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15: Well, we are dealing with brand new problems happening through Oakville on the Toronto bound lanes of the QEW. This is just as you make your way past Dorval. So it is the center lane that is blocked. It's actually closer to Trafalgar. Center lane blocked. This is following a stalled vehicle. Traffic is quickly starting to jam up on the approach, and that is the reason why. Elsewhere, if your travels do take you on to the Gardner, definitely getting busier as you exit the downtown core. Can't show you the Gardner because my camera just went out. Problems just cleared, though, on the northbound lanes of the 410. We had issues on the approach to Derry Road. Was the HOV lane that was blocked. It was following a stall. The problems there did all clear. And if your travels take you towards the 401, looks like my camera's up through here as well. If you're traveling on the 401 on the eastbound side, we are dealing with a problem. Eastbound 401 collectors at Yonge. It is a stalled vehicle that is blocking the right lane. And a reminder of that sinkhole has Jones closed just north of Girard. I'll send it back to you, Jamie.
0: Thanks, Adra. It's 2:55. This is Toronto's breaking news, CP24. Mayor Olivia Chow makes appearances on American television, pleading Canada's case in the trade war against the U.S. We'll have more on this after the break with Hikari Savage.
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0: municipal mayors making their case for Canada as the trade war escalates against the U.S. That includes Mayor Olivia Chow making the rounds on American TV. And a teenage pedestrian was killed after being hit by a train in the city's East End. More on this in moments. A large sinkhole has opened up in the East End, blocking off a section of Jones Avenue. It's 3 o'clock, 24 degrees, feeling more like 30. This is Toronto's breaking news, CP24. Good afternoon. I'm Bakari Savage. Well, Mayor Olivia Chow, speaking to U.S. audiences, showing her support for Ottawa's counter-tariffs. Chow appearing on CBS and CNN this morning. It comes one day after Ottawa announced retaliatory measures in response to the U.S. imposing harsh new tariffs on nearly $28 billion of Canadian goods. The government selected products from the Canadian industries that are most impacted by the U.S. tariffs to protect their market share. The government also announced a $7.5 billion aid package for Canadian businesses impacted by the trade war. Here's what Mayor Chow told American viewers this morning.
1: I think Mr. Trump should take a page from Dolly Parton. She's loving, she's generous, she's joyous. That's the way to treat your best neighbor and your friends, not just bullying. And that's not who we are. And that's why we have to retaliate in order to defend ourselves and protect ourselves with the $28 billion counter tariffs.
0: And for more on municipal reaction, let's go live to CP24's Beatrice Vaisman.
2: Bakari, we've been talking to mayors from across the province all afternoon long, including several border mayors who are really worried about the impact that this trade war is going to have on their municipalities and on the thousands of workers in their municipalities. Among the municipalities are going to be impacted. Mississauga is one of them. So let's bring in Mississauga's mayor, Carolyn Parrish, who joins me now here live on CP24. Mayor, thanks so much for your time this afternoon. I was reading a press release that the city put out earlier saying that some 18% of total employment in the city of Mississauga, it's about 89,000 jobs, is tied directly to U.S. exports. How concerned are you for these 89,000 jobs today?
3: We're very concerned. We've had some roundtables with economic development and some of the owners and managers of these small and medium-sized businesses, mostly that are dealing with the United States. And they're very worried, and we can't blame them. It is a huge worry. It's a big part of our economy.
2: These are workers in the automotive sector, machinery, electronics, plastics, rubber, furniture, steel, and aluminum products. What is, going to happen, Mayor, to these workers in terms of support from the municipality, in terms of trying to figure out a way with other leaders in your area as to how to protect these jobs and to diversify Mississauga's trade partnerships around the world as well?
3: I think the Prime Minister is doing a good job finding new partners, new trade partners. Maybe this was the right thing to happen at the right time. We've been depending on the United States for far too long. It's a very convenient trade partner. So we appreciate what the Prime Minister is doing. We met with the CEO of our Mississauga Board of Trade, our city CEO, and the Director of Economic Development, and we hashed this out. One of the things we talked about was giving some sort of subsidy or holiday to their property taxes to the small businesses that are affected. So we're looking into it. It's complicated. We're hoping the fund that the province or that the Prime Minister has offered us is going to help us with that. But whether we get that or we don't get that, we're having serious looks at property tax.
2: When you talk about the Premier, Mayor, we saw the Wall Street Journal put out an article yesterday saying that the Premier was the bad cop, so to speak, at the front lines of this trade war. Are you worried about the comments that the Premier has made in the last, let's say, 48 hours and the way that it could maybe hurt negotiations and hurt, opportunities for these Ontario workers and Mississauga workers specifically?
3: Well, I think that for many years, good cop, bad cop's been used in investigations for crime. I don't see why a good cop, bad cop doesn't work in a trade war. I have no problems with what the Premier's doing. I think he's very impassioned. He's very concerned. We are the breadbasket of Canada. And if we're suffering, everybody's going to be suffering right across the country. So I agree with what he's doing. I also agree with the Prime Minister. I think he's been a perfect gentleman through this whole thing, and he's doing a really good job.
2: The premier also telling the Associated Press that pulling electricity from states that Ontario supplies energy to, like New York State, Michigan, for example, is on the table when it comes to negotiating. He's wanting other premiers to consider using energy as leverage as well. Should the premier decide to pull the plug, would you support him in that, Mayor?
3: I support anybody who does anything to make this go away. Anybody who has a suggestion that's going to do something that's going to make a difference to our 89,000 people who are employed in U.S. trade, I'm going to support 100%.
2: All right. Mississauga's Mayor Carolyn Parrish, thanks so much for your time this afternoon.
3: Thank you, Beatrice.
2: And so, you know, a lot of workers, Bakari, are kind of in this limbo phase right now, waiting to see just how deep the impact will be from this latest round of trade tariffs that have been imposed by the Americans on Canadians and in places like Mississauga, like Windsor, even more so, where the auto sector is linked inextricably to that of Michigan, like mayors in Oshawa, where there is, again, a big auto sector, and all the way in Niagara Falls, where tourism's been impacted, where manufacturing is a big concern as well. There's a lot of people kind of waiting to see what happens between now and September 8th when the Canadian counter tariffs kick in and whether any progress can be made in this quite small window, Bakari.
0: Okay, more reaction on the municipal level. CP24's Beatrice Baseman reporting live. Well, Ontario's transportation minister was joined by local officials for an announcement in Oshawa today. This is where they were asked about tariffs and how they can impact the auto sector in Oshawa.
4: The deal that wasn't reached this past week, Premier Ford was advocating for exactly our auto sector. It was too important for Premier Ford and our government to be a part of any deal that jeopardizes our auto sector. You know, whether we talk about this plant or we talk about any of the plants across Ontario, Premier Doug Ford and our team have been committed to the workers in this province, that we will leave no stone unturned in ensuring that we are building for that future, that we're protecting those jobs.
5: Families are trying to figure out their future. What's going on in their lives? What's going to happen tomorrow, and will they have jobs? So while I'm not any part of the discussions, and nor would any leader at my level be, I hope that there is a pattern of discussion. All problems in our lives are solved around the kitchen table. Maybe they'll have a kitchen table meeting and remember that governments work for the people. People do not work for the government.
0: And General Motors cut one of its three shifts at its Oshawa plant earlier this year. GM and the union representing some 4,600 workers at four facilities in Ontario reached tentative contracts on Sunday. Where Premier Doug Ford once again calling for unity as Canada fights the U.S. tariffs. He said that he realized he needed to turn the heat down.
6: When Donald Trump wants to take the livelihood and try to hurt our country and hurt our province, I have a job for the people of Ontario. I will fight with every tool I have to protect them. He doesn't care if people lose their jobs. He doesn't care if they can't put, you know, food on their table or pay their overhead of rent or mortgages. He doesn't give two hoots. So I'll fight them right to the end. And I thought it'd be best just to simmer down. It was a heated day for both him and I going back and forth. But it looks like he's simmered down, too. So let's get back to the table.
0: And by Canadian sentiment, seeing a resurgence across the country as backlash to U.S. tariffs grows. The Retail Council of Canada says that consumers eager to support local products and businesses are swapping shopping tips online as retailers renew labeling of tariffed or local goods in stores. Loblaw has once again added T symbols to its grocery store shelves, labels to signal products affected by tariffs, while continuing to use the maple leaf symbol in its stores to signal homegrown products. A sinkhole has opened up in the East End, and police say that there's this large sinkhole. It's on Jones Avenue at Boltby Avenue. This is in the pocket. Jones is closed in both directions in this area. The city has been notified.
7: Right now it's 3:09. Let's get a check in the commute. Let's see the core traffic specialist at Hilton CIA Bora.
8: Thank you so much, Bakari. We had a word of some problems on the eastbound lanes of the 401. They were happening in the collector lanes. This was just through Leslie. It was a stalled vehicle. It was in the right lane. MTO did move the camera, so not too sure if the problems have cleared. But if you're making your way through, definitely it is a busy, busy afternoon. Already slow going from the 427. And then if your travels take you further east on the 401, I was dealing with a problem, but I can't show you because my camera just went out. On to the Don Valley Parkway. It is a lot busier northbound as you head from Don Mills. Continue all the way up towards the 401, and also a busy pockets on the Gardner as you exit the downtown core. Now outside of Camberview, Toronto Van QEW just near Dorval, center lane blocked. That is following a stalled vehicle. Also problems now coming into the traffic desk on the southbound 410 through Sandalwood. It is a stalled vehicle that's blocking a live lane. Bakari, I'll send it back to you.
7: Okay, thanks, Adj. And shots were fired at a Thorncliff apartment building in East York this morning. And the most recent shooting happened at Thorncliff Park Drive and Overly Boulevard. This was shortly after 2:30 in the morning. Responding officers found evidence of gunfire, but no one was hurt. Investigators believe that the incident is linked to two other shootings in the area over the weekend. And early Sunday morning, two other apartment buildings in the area were damaged by gunfire. The front doors of one of the buildings was shattered. No one was hurt in those shootings either. Residents tell us that they are concerned.
9: Last night I was outside around 1:30 with my wife walking around, and my wife told me it's not safe anymore because I was in Montreal last week and there's a two shooting going on in 47 and 49. She told me. So I came on Monday, and yesterday I was walking with my wife 1:30, and she say, don't stand here, there's a shooting going on, something gonna happen in this building. She knows. If she knows this thing, our police should patrol.
10: I have done a walkabout with Toronto Police, members of 53 Division, the neighborhood officers, but also with someone from Morguard, who is the owner of these three buildings, as well as members of my team from my office. And we've been talking to residents about their concerns. And of course, if anybody has any information about what's happened here, we're really urging people to call police.
7: And police releasing this image today of a vehicle that is believed to be connected to all three incidents. It's described as a black Honda Civic with a model year between 2016 and 2020. It has tinted windows and no front license plate. Anyone with information, contact police. Well, a teenage pedestrian has died after being hit by a train late last night in the city's East End. Here's a look at the scene near Danforth and Greenwood. Police say emergency crews were called around 11 o'clock last night for reports of a pedestrian hit by a train, and that the investigation into the incident remains ongoing at this time. And a local resident says that he watched as firefighters cut through the fence to try and get to the victim.
11: We saw when the fire truck showed up and they started cutting through the fence when they couldn't figure out a way through the fence. The train was stopped. You could see the GO train right behind the trees there. And at that point, you just knew what was going on. And just disturbing.
7: Well, the train involved was a GO Transit work train. It was carrying rail workers at the time. A statement from Metrolinx reads in part, quote, "Our thoughts are with the family and loved ones of this individual and with our employees and first responders that were affected by this event. These events are always incredibly difficult for everyone involved, and Metrolinx has offered support to our personnel who may have been impacted." Recruits were called to a fire at a grocery store in North York overnight. Emergency crews were called to Danforth Food Market on Kill, south of Finch. It was around 1:30 this morning. Smoke could be seen coming out of the roof of the market. Toronto paramedics say that they were also called to the scene of the fire, but no injuries were reported. Right now it's 3:14, 24 degrees, but feeling more like 29. This is Toronto's breaking news, CP24. We'll have a look at Toronto's top stories next.
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0: Municipal mayors making their case for Canada as the trade war escalates against the U.S. That includes Mayor Olivia Chow making the rounds on American TV. And Toronto police investigating more shots fired in Thorncliffe Park. A local councillor responding to community concerns this afternoon saying that there will be an increased police presence in the area. And fans mourning the death of actor Tim Curry, who passed away at the age of 80. Stay with CP24 for more on these stories and for further details at the CP24.com and the CP24 app. Well, construction has begun on the expansion of the Durham College Oshawa GO station. The province says that the upgrades will include two additional tracks, an extended platform, new pedestrian bridges, and a bus loop. It says it'll help support an additional 17,000 daily trips along with the Bowmanville GO extension, which will add 19 kilometers of track into Durham region. Well, the federal and provincial governments, they're rewarding Vaughan with a big investment for lowering the city's development charges.
1: In partnership with the federal government, today we're awarding the city of Vaughan up to $697.2 million through the Development Charge Reduction Program in recognition of its ambitious and important decision to cut development charges on new homes. This funding will go towards new infrastructure projects across the city, making it easier for Vaughan to continue building new homes and lowering costs for families.
2: Building a strong Canada starts with building strong communities. Across the country, Canadians are looking for reliable infrastructure, affordable housing, and economic opportunities that help communities thrive. At a time when communities across Canada are facing rising costs to maintain, improve, and expand essential infrastructure, all levels of government must work together to ensure communities have the tools they need to grow and prosper.
0: Well, along with that, the federal and provincial governments are investing $698 million in a residential development and infrastructure in Vaughan. It comes after the city reduced development charges by 50%. Well, character actor Tim Curry has died at the age of 80. Curry got his break with the cult classic, The Rocky Horror Picture Show, going on to star in Home Alone 2, Annie, and The Hunt for Red October. He earned three Tony nominations for Spamalot, My Favorite Year, and Amadeus, and an Emmy nod in 1994. Curry had faced significant health problems following a major stroke in 2012. And film critic Richard Krause joined CP24 this afternoon to discuss Curry's iconic role as Dr. Frankenfurter.
3: He was on a bus one day, and he heard this woman speaking in this really sort of upper crust Belgravia kind of accent, English accent. And he said, that's perfect. Frankenfurter has to sound like the Queen. And so that gave him the voice. Originally, he was supposed to be wearing a lab coat for the entire thing. Then they went out and spent £3 on a corset for him to wear. And he embraced it, turned it around backwards, and turned it into what is now the iconic look for Frankenfurter. So that is, I think, what we immediately think of when we think of Tim Curry. But there is so much more to his career.
0: Tim Curry was 80 years old. Well, tributes, they continue to pour in today for Dolly Parton, who died yesterday at the age of 80. Parton passed away peacefully in Nashville after a brief battle with cancer. This is according to her publicist. One of 12 children, she became the best-selling female country artist of all time on sales of more than 160 million albums. Miley Cyrus, the goddaughter of Dolly Parton, posting this message today on social media, and quote, "The feeling of losing my Aunt Dolly is beyond what feels right to share. Our most sacred moments were private, and they'll stay there behind the stage, beneath the glamour, and between our hearts. What I know is Dolly would want me to feel it, write a song about it, and then continue on and be strong. I have an angel by my side. I always have. One of our last conversations was about music and metamorphosis. I will always love her and want to make her proud. My heart breaks for the world, her family, and friends who will miss her deeply. We're in this loss together, and we will see her in all of the most beautiful things." Well, the latest traffic update that's coming up next. Right now it's 320, 24 degrees, but feeling more like 29. This is Toronto's breaking news, CP24.
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13: We have these problems and watching them on camera now on the northbound lanes of the 404. This is just as you start on the ramp to Highway 7. It is the right lane and shoulder that is blocked following a stalled vehicle. Stalls off to the side, but MTO crews are blocking the right lane. So as you make your way up that exit ramp, just expect a little bit of a delay. And then if your travels take you on to the 401, it continues to move a bit slower. We are into rush hour, so it's busy right across the top of the city. And checking out your drive on the Gardner westbound just as you try to get out of the downtown core. Major delays extend. They actually start from Jarvis. They continue in sections out towards Park Lawn. A reminder on Jones, north of Girard, that area closed off for a sinkhole. I'll send it back to you.
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15: It's 3:23, 24 degrees, but feeling more like 29. This is Toronto's breaking news CP24. We'll have a look at Toronto's top stories next.
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17: Everything here is made from scratch in-house. 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
16: Mazel tov.
18: This is the family wall, yeah. 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Wonderful, wonderful memories, and it still goes on today.
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0: Toronto police investigating more shots fired in Thorncliffe Park. A local councillor responding to community concerns this afternoon saying that there will be an increased police presence in the area. Municipal mayors making their case for Canada as the trade war escalates against the U.S. That includes Mayor Olivia Chow making the rounds on American TV. A large sinkhole has opened up in the east end, blocking off a section of Jones Avenue. It's 3:30, 24 degrees, feeling more like 29. This is Toronto's Breaking News, CP24. Good afternoon. I'm Bakari Savage. An investigation of shots being fired at a Thorncliffe Park apartment building early this morning. The most recent shooting happened at Thorncliffe Park Drive and Overly Boulevard, though, shortly after 2:30 this morning. Responding officers found evidence of gunfire, but no one was hurt. Investigators believe that the incident is linked to two other shootings in the area over the weekend. So, early Sunday morning, two other apartment buildings in the area were damaged by gunfire. The front doors of one of the buildings were shattered. No one was hurt in those shootings either. Residents tell us that, yeah, they are concerned.
1: This area has been ignored by every single one, especially our police.
2: You'd like to see more security around here?
1: Security is worse. Our building security, I've been here for 22 years in this building since 2004, and now it's getting worse. My car has been stolen. Every single day there is a lot of going on, you know.
2: What do you think that three shootings within a couple of days in this area?
1: This area has been targeted.
3: Last night, around like 2:30, I was sleeping, and I just wake up because of the gunshots, and I opened my window, and I saw one car was moving from there, leaving from there to outside of the main driveway. But I couldn't guess which car is this and what is the number.
2: There's literally thousands of families. This is a very dense neighborhood. Over 25,000 people that live in this neighborhood. So between these three buildings, there's thousands of families that live here. And with everybody coming back, getting ready to go back to school, everybody's out and about, certainly during the day. Thankfully, you know, it was during the middle of the night. But obviously, people are worried. There's lots of multi-generational families that live here, lots of babies, lots of children, lots of aunties, lots of uncles, lots of grandparents, and lots of concerned parents.
0: Police released this image today of a vehicle that is believed to be connected to all three incidents. It's described as a black Honda Civic with a model year between 2016 and 2020. It has tinted windows and no front license plate. Anyone with information, you're asked to contact police. Well, a teenage pedestrian has died after being hit by a train late last night in the city's East End. Here's a look at the scene. This is near Danforth and Greenwood. Police say emergency crews were called around 11 o'clock last night for reports of a pedestrian hit by a train and that the investigation into the incident remains ongoing at this time. A local resident says that he watched as firefighters cut through the fence to try and get to the victim.
4: I've never seen anybody on the tracks, just coyotes. I was hoping it was an animal, but I've never seen people on the tracks here. There are occasional holes in the fencing, but I've never seen anybody go through there.
0: And the train involved was a GO Transit work train carrying rail workers at the time. A statement from Metrolinx reads in part, quote, "Our thoughts are with the family and loved ones of this individual and with our employees and first responders that were affected by this event. These events are always incredibly difficult for everyone involved, and Metrolinx has offered support to our personnel who may have been impacted." Well, a sinkhole has opened up in the East End. Police say that there's this large sinkhole. It's on Jones Avenue at Boultby Avenue. This is in the pocket. Jones is closed in both directions in this area. The city has been notified. And with that, it's 3:34. Let's get a check on the roads with CP24 traffic specialist Admiral Ntiaya Bwaha.
5: Yeah, it's a busy afternoon commute on the westbound lanes of the Gardner. Traffic really not moving this hour as you head from Parliament. The delays continue as you head all the way out towards about Parkland. Again, been searching my cameras. No issues, just typically slows you try to get out of the downtown core. Then on to the Don Valley Parkway. Northbound delays start from north of Dundas. Heaviest as you approach the 401. Southbound even busy over the 401 to south of the Winford Drive stretch. And if your travels take you on to the 401. So a busy drive across the top of the city, but fingers crossed all earlier issues have cleared. We had some problems. It looks like some slow-moving maintenance westbound Foreign Express through Jane. So it is the left lane. It's slowly moving along. So if you're headed through there, that's what's adding to your slow drive. Bakari, I'll send it back to you.
0: All right, CP24's traffic specialist Adjoint Ntiaye Yabua. Well, Mayor Olivia Chow speaking to U.S. audiences this morning, showing her support for Ottawa's counter tariffs. Chow appearing on CBS and CNN.

0: Is it from U.S.? I'm buying my Canadian apple. And we're calling on American viewers to give a shout and give a call to your local representative because I think Mr. Trump has lost his way with his midnight schoolyard bullying. And it's just like it's causing chaos and uncertainty.
1: Everyone's a little nervous, not knowing where this will end. And we just see the ratcheting up of tariffs, which we know are just going to be a tax to American consumers, but add more pain to us here in Windsor as well. And certainly President Trump threatening on January 1st to add a 50% tariff on autos is a significant ramp up and would cause tens of thousands of people to be laid off from plants throughout the United States and in Canada. So it is in no one's best interest to keep ramping up, the tariff rhetoric here and the numbers. We need to get back to a place and back to the table where we are renegotiating our USMCA CUSMA agreement.
2: Obviously, tourism is the most obvious. I mean, we were affected last time when we had these trade talks a year ago, and definitely it hurt us at the border. But what's happened? The silver lining in the gray cloud. Now with U.S. tourism being down a little bit, and not a lot, because a lot of the American people are still traveling here. But what's happened now, international visitation that used to go to the U.S. is now coming here to Canada, specifically to Niagara Falls. And adding to the 14 million people that already visit us, we've seen increased visitation from UK, India, all throughout Europe, South Korea, China, and around the world.
3: And for a full list of U.S. goods facing Canadian taxes, just visit cp24.com. Well, Ontario's transportation minister was joined by local officials for an announcement in Oshawa today. That's where they were asked about tariffs and how they can impact the auto sector in Oshawa.
4: The deal that wasn't reached this past week, Premier Ford was advocating for exactly our auto sector. It was too important for Premier Ford and our government to be a part of any deal that jeopardizes our auto sector. Whether we talk about this plant or we talk about any of the plants across Ontario, Premier Doug Ford and our team have been committed to the workers in this province, that we will leave no stone unturned in ensuring that we are building for that future, that we're protecting those jobs.
5: Families are trying to figure out their future. What's going on in their lives? What's going to happen tomorrow, and will they have jobs? So while I'm not any part of the discussions, and nor would any leader at my level be, I hope that there is a pattern of discussion. All problems in our lives are solved around the kitchen table. Maybe they'll have a kitchen table meeting and remember that governments work for the people. People do not work for the government.
3: General Motors cut one of its three shifts at its Oshawa plant earlier this year. GM and the union, representing some 4,600 workers at four facilities in Ontario, reached a tentative contract Sunday. Well, Premier Doug Ford once again calling for unity as Canada fights the U.S. tariffs. He said he fully supports the Prime Minister.
6: I don't get involved in the day-to-day dealings of this trade deal. I have confidence that the Prime Minister and Dominic LeBlanc, Minister Dominic LeBlanc, will do an incredible job. And they proved it to the Canadians that when it's not a fair deal, they're going to walk away from it. And yes, does he collaborate and call not just myself, he calls other premiers across the province, gets their opinion. And that's what makes a good leader, when you get other people's opinion. And then based on that, no matter if it's the private sector or the unions or other elected officials, and then you move on it after getting people's opinions. At least that's how I operate.
3: And buy Canadian sentiment is seeing a resurgence across the country as backlash to U.S. tariffs grows. The Retail Council of Canada says that consumers eager to support local products and businesses are swapping shopping tips online as retailers renew labeling of tariffed or local goods in stores. Loblaw, once again adding the T symbol to its grocery store shelves and labels to signal products affected by tariffs, while continuing to use the maple leaf symbol in its stores to signal homegrown products. And the TTC says subway riders can expect quicker travel times along a stretch of Line 1. Transit agency posting on social media that it heard from customers about slow trips southbound north of Bloor due to what it called track deficiencies. It says that crews have made the necessary repairs and speed restrictions in the area have been removed. There are currently 15 reduced speed zones across Line 1 and 2, so trains have to run more slowly due to track issues.

0: It's 341, 24 degrees, feeling more like 29. This is Toronto's breaking news, CP24. We'll have a look at Toronto's top stories next.
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8: Ooh, nice watch. We love watches at Oliver's.
9: It was a gift from my ex. 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
8: You need watches at Oliver's? 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
8: 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Whoa.

0: Toronto police investigating more shots fired in Thorncliffe Park. A local councillor responding to community concerns this afternoon saying that there will be an increased police presence in the area. And a teenage pedestrian died. This is after being hit by a train in the city's east end. A large sinkhole has opened up in the east end, blocking off a section of Jones Avenue. We'll stay with CP24 for more on these stories. And for further details, just head to CP24.com and the CP24 app. The federal and provincial governments are rewarding Vaughan with a big investment for lowering the city's development charges.
1: The city's cut to development charges, along with investments in housing-enabling infrastructure, will support the construction of over 120,000 new homes and lower the cost of building these new homes by up to $100,000 when combined with the expanded relief on the HST and eligible new homes. That means we're saving home buyers in Vaughan up to $230,000 off the cost of a new home.
2: Launched earlier this year, the Build Community Strong Fund is providing $51 billion over 10 years, starting this fiscal year, as well as $3 billion per year ongoing. This fund supports important community infrastructure.
0: Well, the federal and provincial governments are investing $698 million into residential development and infrastructure in Vaughan. It comes after the city reduced development charges by 50%. Advance polls are now open in three provincial by-elections in the GTHA. Voters in Scarborough Southwest, York Simcoe, and Hamilton East Stony Creek can cast an early ballot until Friday. Polling stations are open from 10 a.m. to 8 p.m. each day. The deadline to apply to vote by mail is 6 p.m. Friday. Election day is set for Thursday, September 3rd. And the death toll after an avalanche of ice and rock triggered devastating flash flooding in Nepal has now topped 160. The floods near the China border wiped out several villages and caused widespread damage to infrastructure. Hundreds of people are missing, many of them foreign nationals. Emergency crews from China and Nepal are carrying out search and rescue operations. Experts say that it may have been triggered when the lower part of a glacier broke off and crashed hundreds of meters into a valley. Well, tourism board spokesperson in Nepal said 24 of those missing are from Canada. The federal government is urging Canadians who may be in the area to move to higher ground, monitor local media, and follow instructions from authorities, including evacuation orders. And character actor Tim Curry has died at the age of 80. Curry got his break with the classic cult, The Rocky Horror Picture Show, going on to star in Home Alone 2, Annie, and The Hunt for Red October. He earned three Tony nominations for Spamalot, My Favorite Year, and Amadeus, and an Emmy nod in 1994. And Curry had faced significant health problems following a major stroke in 2012. The film critic Richard Krause joined CP24 earlier this afternoon to discuss Curry's iconic role as Dr. Frankenfurter.
3: If you think about the Rocky Horror Show as a cultural landmark as well, it is something that certainly was very important in terms of queer representation when it came out. But it also did something really interesting. And what it did later, when it started playing in revival houses, and people would act out the show in front of the screen, they call it a shadow cast. It is this thing that had really never been done before, where you're mixing live performance with cinema and you're creating something completely new. And I think it is Tim Curry's performance that and the great songs that really inspired the love of this.
0: Tim Curry was 80 years old, and tributes continue to pour today for Dolly Parton, who died yesterday at the age of 80. Parton passed away peacefully in Nashville after a brief battle with cancer. That's according to her publicist. One of 12 children, she became the best-selling female country artist of all time, with sales of more than 160 million albums. Among her many awards were 11 Grammys, an Emmy, and an honorary Oscar, as well as many country music awards. Parton was also a generous philanthropist and successful businesswoman. Her projects included a theme park in the Smoky Mountain foothills near her birthplace. She also founded the Imagination Library, which provided more than 300 million free books to kids to inspire a love of reading from preschool to age five.

0: special tribute to the Queen of Country from the royal family, the account representing King Charles and Queen Camilla, posting this video today with the message, remembering the late, great Dolly, who brought joy, comfort, and inspiration to so many, including the millions of children given free books through her Imagination Library. We will always love you. Well, the latest traffic update is coming up next. Right now, it's 348, 24 degrees, feeling more like 29. This is Toronto's breaking news, CP24.
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0: Toronto. I'm Teddy Wilson.
1: 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So welcome to Things to Know TO.
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4: Well, we have these issues that are impacting the drive now on the Don Valley Parkway. If you're heading northbound, brand new issues, just as you head through Eglinton, you'll find the left lane blocked following a stalled vehicle. Toronto Transportation is on scene as you're making your way north. Already slow because it's rush hour, but adding to the slowdowns, the delays now extend from Dundas all the way up towards that situation. Gardner westbound, busiest as you exit the downtown core from about Jarvis all the way out towards about Park Lawn, continuing on to the QEW. It's pretty busy and towards Mississauga as you head into Oakville. And again, the delays persist as you make your way in towards Burlington. And a friendly reminder, Jones is still closed north of Girard, so you can't access that area. That is for sinkhole repairs. I'll send it back to you.
5: All right, CP24's traffic specialist, Adjoa Ntiayabua. The Blue Jays now three games back from a wild card spot after a tough loss to the Royals at home.
6: And he gets it down. Two-strike.
5: Kansas City took a two-run lead in the sixth inning. This is on a throwing error by Vladimir Guerrero Jr. last night. The Jays were trying to rally in the ninth. That's when Nathan Lucas drove in two runs before he was called out at second to end the game. The Royals take the opener 5-3. Spencer Miles gets the start for the Jays in game two of the series tonight. Well, Canada will take on Japan today after pulling off a massive upset over South Korea at the Little League World Series.
7: 1-2.
6: Got him! Canada's underdog story continues.
5: Yeah, the Canadian team from Vancouver finishing off the 5-1 win with a strikeout after the Koreans loaded the bases in the sixth. It's the second straight upset victory for Canada after beating Panama Monday. Today's quarterfinal appearance is the furthest Canada has ever advanced at the annual tournament. And the struggling Toronto Tempo facing the worst team in the WNBA tonight.
8: And a steal from Rice with 5 seconds to go. Nurse!
5: Yeah, the Tempo coming off another loss, this time to the Las Vegas Aces. They're in Seattle today to take on the Storm. Seattle's record is 7-31, while Toronto's record in its inaugural season is 11-26. And Toronto is out of playoff contention. Several of its stars are out with injuries. Other performers for this year's Canadian Songwriters Hall of Fame induction ceremony have been announced. City in Color, Our Lady Peace, and Amanda Marshall taking the stage on the big night. The induction ceremony will be held September 26th at Massey Hall. The Tragically Hip and Feist are among the artists being inducted. The event will be hosted by George Strombolopoulos and Marie Mai. Right now it is 3:53, 24 degrees, feeling more like 29. This is Toronto's breaking news. CP24, we'll have a look at Toronto's top stories with Jamie Goodford next.

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0: Municipal mayors making their case for Canada as the trade war escalates against the U.S. That includes Mayor Olivia Chow making the rounds on American TV. A teenage pedestrian has died after being hit by a train in the city's East End. A large sinkhole has opened up in the East End, blocking off a section of Jones Avenue. It's 4 o'clock. This is Toronto's breaking news, CP24. Good afternoon. I'm Jamie Goodfroyne. Mayor Olivia Chow is speaking to U.S. audiences this morning, showing her support for Ottawa's counter-tariffs. Chow appeared on CBS and CNN this morning. It comes one day after Ottawa announced retaliatory measures in response to the U.S. imposing harsh new tariffs on nearly $28 billion of Canadian goods. The government selected products from the Canadian industries that are most impacted by the U.S. tariffs to protect their market share. The government also announced a $7.5 billion aid package for Canadian businesses impacted by the trade war. Here is what Mayor Chow told American viewers this morning. We are also hearing from other municipal leaders across the GTHA.
1: Until President Trump's attack for generations, our close relationships created prosperity for all of us. So I truly don't understand why President Trump is bound and determined to raise price for everyone, both sides of the border. So it's going to hurt, it's going to be painful, but we have to respond. We have to defend and protect ourselves.
2: We're always concerned about the auto industry, especially here in Oshawa. As you know, we've played a significant role over about 100 years now, and we play an important role in regards to the automobile and transportation industry across Canada, matter of fact, across North America. You're going to hear from experts in regards to why this integrated system works so well between Canada and the United States. And I think any disruption, any kind of impact that the president is looking at putting, especially on automobile business and the transportation industry, we're very concerned about.
3: For many years, good cop, bad cop's been used in investigations for crime. I don't see why a good cop, bad cop doesn't work in a trade war. I have no problems with what the premier's doing. I think he's very impassioned. He's very concerned. We are the breadbasket of Canada. And if we're suffering, everybody's going to be suffering right across the country.
0: Well, we can tell you that for a full list of the U.S. Canadian goods facing Canadian taxes, you can visit CP24.com. And Premier Doug Ford once again called for unity as Canada fights the U.S. tariffs. He wants to see a pause in federal emission standards.
4: Prime Minister has my full support in standing up for our country as part of a united team Canada. And I encourage him to keep working with us and go even further to protect workers and businesses who are being hit by tariffs, including by directing any revenues from counter tariffs to impacted sectors. We need to help our businesses compete and close the gap created by these new tariffs. That means eliminating federal greenhouse gas emission standards for Canadian-made vehicles and exempting tariff-impacted sectors from federal emissions performance standards.
0: Canadian sentiment is seeing a resurgence across the country as backlash to U.S. tariffs grows. The Retail Council of Canada says consumers eager to support local products and businesses are swapping shopping tips online as retailers renew labeling of tariffed or local goods in stores. Loblaw has once again added T symbols to its grocery shelf labels to signal products affected by tariffs while continuing to use the maple leaf symbol in its stores to signal homegrown products. A sinkhole has opened up in the East End. Police say that there is a large sinkhole on Jones Avenue at Boltby Avenue in the Pocket. Jones is closed in both directions in this area. The city has been notified. A teenage pedestrian has died after being struck by a train late last night in the city's East End. This is a look at the scene near Danforth and Greenwood. Police say that emergency crews were called around 11 p.m. for reports of a pedestrian hit by a train and that the investigation into the incident remains ongoing at this time. A local resident says that he watched as firefighters cut through the fence to try to get to the victim.
5: We saw when the fire truck showed up and they started cutting through the fence when they couldn't figure out a way through the fence. The train was stopped. You could see the GO train right behind the trees there. And at that point, you just knew what was going on. And it's just disturbing.
0: The train involved was a GO Transit work train. It was carrying rail workers at the time. A statement from Metrolinx reads in part, "Our thoughts are with the family and loved ones of this individual and with our employees and first responders that were affected by this event. These events are always incredibly difficult for everyone involved, and Metrolinx has offered support to our personnel who may have been impacted." Police are on the scene of an early morning shooting at an East York apartment building. CB24's crime analyst Steve Ryan joins us live from the Overlea Boulevard and Millwood area with the latest. Steve.
6: Jimmy, 43 Thorncliffe Park is the location of the most recent shooting. Police responded at this location this morning at 2:30 regarding shots fired. When they arrived on scene, they saw that the glass in the front lobby of 43 Thorncliffe Park had been shot out. Extensive damage, shell casings on the ground. A dark colored vehicle was seen leaving this location. Now, this comes just days after there were two shootings on the same morning on Sunday on two properties very close to this one. They happened at roughly 5 o'clock. Both of those front lobbies were shot out as well, and it was a light colored vehicle seen leaving that location. Now, the police have not said that these are all connected, but they certainly are actively investigating, and they want to be cautious when you announce that you're connecting cases together, because once you link them, it's hard to unlink them if you are wrong. So there is no real hurry to make that announcement or come to that conclusion. You want to be very thorough in your investigation, and that's what's going on right now as police actively investigate three shootings, the first two on Sunday and the latest one this morning, all on properties very, very close to one another. The other two buildings are just east of where I'm standing right now. When we did get reaction earlier on as well, and here's some of what we were told.
7: To be very honest, before I wasn't living this area. I'm living here like almost from 7 years, but now I decide to do something because it's not safe for my kids, even for me. Even I wake up early morning every day, 5 o'clock. I do my job. I finish my work like around 4 o'clock. So I'm not out. Even I don't walk outside because I know I wasn't feeling secure in this area now anymore. And the management, they increase the rent in every years, and we send them an email just to report something to do the work, but they don't care.
8: Obviously, the police have been here quite a bit in the last couple of days, and the neighborhood officer presence is an important one. But we're also sharing with them that there's increased police presence for the next, you know, however long it takes, both visible and in plain clothes. The Guns and Gangs Task Force is leading the investigation, so that I think is significant because it speaks to how seriously they're taking this, and also that they will probably see increased presence of perhaps other units in the neighborhood.
6: Going back to what that first man said in that clip, Jimmy, regarding what he is thinking on doing, I often talk about perception is reality. If you've got community members who perceive that the community is not safe, they might alter their day-to-day activities, or they might want to move out of the area. So when it comes to crime and disorder management, this is something that is certainly concerning for police. And when it comes to a motive, no motive has been established yet that we know of. Oftentimes, you've got three similar occurrences at three locations, all within the proximity of one another. Oftentimes, it's either somebody with an odd sense of amusement, which I doubt, and the other reason more likely would be that there's a message being sent somewhere to someone. So back to you.
0: We appreciate the updates. Thanks, Steve. It's coming up on 409. Let's check in with Adjoa for a look at the commute across our city.
9: Well, it's a slow go on all of the major area highways, Jamie, and you're running into a couple of problems sprinkled in the mix. So we'll start in Middleton on the 401 if you're traveling westbound. This is just through James Snow Parkway. It is the left lane at this point that is blocked to this collision. No emergency crews on scene. Three vehicles involved in this one. The rest of the lanes are getting by. There's some debris on the roadway as well. So you definitely want to drive with a bit of extra care as well as extra caution. Then northbound on the Don Valley Parkway, also running into problems. It's a stall. Northbound DVP through Eglinton. You will find that left lane and shoulder is off limits, really backing up the drive now from about Bayview, Bloor, and it's getting slower. Westbound on the Gardner from Jarvis out to Parklawn. And if you're on the 427 north, we had some problems on the northbound 427 in the express at Burnham Thorpe. Problems that were in the left lane, it did all clear. Casey Mister Jones is still closed north of Girard, and that is for ongoing sinkhole repairs. Jamie, I'll send it back to you.
0: Thanks so much, Adjoa. Two people have been arrested in connection with a shooting in Pickering from 3 years ago that left a teenager dead. 17-year-old Anthony Dixon was gunned down at a housing complex on Kingston Road back on June 18th of 2023. Durham police say a 22-year-old man from Ajax and a 19-year-old from Pickering have been taken into custody. They are both charged with second-degree murder. Anyone with info about these about the case is being asked to contact police or Crime Stoppers. Crews were called to a fire at a grocery store in North York overnight. Emergency crews were called to Danforth Food Market on Keele, south of Finch, around 1:30 this morning. Smoke could be seen coming out of the roof of the market. Toronto paramedics say they were also called to the scene of the fire, but no injuries were reported. The TTC says subway riders can expect quicker travel times along the stretch of Line 1. The transit agency posted on social media that it heard from customers about slow trips southbound north of Bloor due to what it called track deficiencies. It says crews have made the necessary repairs and speed restrictions in the area have been removed. There are currently 15 reduced speed zones across Line 1 and 2 where trains have to run more slowly due to track issues. It's 4:11. This is Toronto's breaking news. CP24. We'll have a look at Toronto's top stories after the break.
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0: Municipal mayors making their case for Canada as the trade war escalates against the U.S. That includes Mayor Olivia Chow making the rounds on American TV. Toronto police investigating more shots fired in Thorncliffe Park. A local councillor responding to community concerns this afternoon, saying there will be an increased police presence in the area. And fans are mourning the death of actor Tim Curry, who passed away at the age of 80. Stay with CP24 for more on these stories, and for further details, head to CP24.com and the CP24 app. Construction has begun on the expansion of the Durham College Oshawa GO station. The province says the upgrades will include two additional tracks, an extended platform, new pedestrian bridges, and a bus loop. It says it will help support an additional 17,000 daily trips along with the Bowmanville GO extension, which will add 19 kilometers of tracks into Durham region. The federal and provincial governments are rewarding Vaughan with a big investment for lowering the city's development charges.
1: In partnership with the federal government, today we're awarding the city of Vaughan up to $697.2 million through the Development Charge Reduction Program in recognition of its ambitious and important decision to cut development charges on new homes. This funding will go towards new infrastructure projects across the city, making it easier for Vaughan to continue building new homes and lowering costs for families.
2: Building a strong Canada starts with building strong communities. Across the country, Canadians are looking for reliable infrastructure, affordable housing, and economic opportunities that help communities thrive. At a time when communities across Canada are facing rising costs to maintain, improve, and expand essential infrastructure, all levels of government must work together to ensure communities have the tools they need to grow and prosper.
0: The federal and provincial governments are investing $698 million into residential developments and infrastructure in Vaughan. It comes after the city reduced development charges by 50%. Actor Tim Curry has died at the age of 80. Curry got his break with the cult classic, The Rocky Horror Picture Show, going on to star in films like Home Alone 2, Annie and the Hunt for Red October. He earned three Tony nominations for Spamalot, My Favorite Year, and Amadeus, and an Emmy nod in 1994. Curry had faced significant health problems following a major stroke in 2012. Film critic Richard Krause joined CP24 this afternoon to discuss Curry's iconic role as Dr. Frankenfurter.
3: He was on a bus one day, and he heard this woman speaking in this really sort of upper crust Belgravia kind of accent, English accent. And he said, that's perfect. Frankenfurter has to sound like the Queen. And so that gave him the voice. Originally, he was supposed to be wearing a lab coat for the entire thing. Then they went out and spent £3 on a corset for him to wear. And he embraced it, turned it around backwards, and turned it into what is now the iconic look for Frankenfurter. So that is, I think, what we immediately think of when we think of Tim Curry. But there is so much more to his career.
0: Tim Curry was 80 years old. Tributes continue to pour in today for Dolly Parton, who died yesterday at the age of 80. Parton passed away peacefully in Nashville after a brief battle with cancer, according to her publicist. One of 12 children, she became the best-selling female country artist of all time, with sales of more than 160 million albums. Miley Cyrus, the goddaughter of Dolly Parton, posting this message today on social media. The feeling of losing my Aunt Dolly is beyond what feels right to share. Our most sacred moments were private, and they'll stay there behind the stage, beneath the glamour, and between our hearts. What I know is Dolly would want me to feel it, write a song about it, and then continue on and be strong. I have an angel by my side. I always have. One of our last conversations was about music and metamorphosis. I will always love her and want to make her proud. My heart breaks for the world, her family and friends who will miss her deeply. We're in this loss together, and we will see her in all of the most beautiful things. Country star Reba McEntire posted a photo with Dolly with the caption, "Thank you for all the wonderful things you did for us here on earth, your love, your music, and you gave so much with your huge, huge heart. There will never be another you." Parton has many fans here in Toronto, and a small memorial to her is outside Dolly's this morning, a country music bar on the Esplanade. It's 4:18. This is Toronto's breaking news. CP24 will have the latest traffic update after the break. Stay with us.
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19: Well, problems into Milton. It's going to take you a bit if you're headed out through Milton on the westbound 401. Here's what's going on. Westbound 401 at Jamesonville Parkway. You have the HOV and the left lane blocked with this ongoing collision. Started as just the center lane. Three vehicles were involved in this. They still are. But MTOs arrived on scene and they blocked that additional lane with emergency crews. So that's why you're running into a delay on the approach. Then northbound on the DVP also issues. Just a stall, but northbound DVP through Eglinton, you will find that left lane off limits. That is creating quite the jam. The slowdowns extend from before Bayview Bloor. Again, if you're traveling on the westbound Garden, you'll find it busy as you exit the downtown core starting from Parliament. The delays continue as you head all the way out towards about Park Lawn. And on city streets, we're dealing with a collision on Queen and Dowling, also a collision blocking lanes on Brimley and Eglinton. And Jones closed north of Girard, and that is for ongoing sinkhole repairs. I'll send it back to you, Jamie.
15: Yeah.
18: The CP24 traffic report is brought to you by
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0: The Blue Jays are now three games back from a wild card spot after a tough loss to the Royals at home.
20: And he gets it down on a two-strike count, and the throw goes down the line.
0: Kansas City took a two-run lead in the sixth inning on a throwing error by Vladimir Guerrero Jr. last night. The Blue Jays trying to rally in the ninth when Nathan Lukes drove in two runs before he was called out at second to end the game. The Royals take the opener 5-3. Spencer Miles gets the start for the Jays in game two of the series tonight. And Canada will take on Japan after pulling off a massive upset over South Korea at the Little League World Series.
21: 1-2.
22: Got him! Canada's underdog story continues.
0: The Canadian team from Vancouver finishing off the 5-1 win with a strikeout after the Koreans loaded the bases in the sixth. It's the second straight upset victory for Canada after beating Panama on Monday. Today's quarterfinal appearance is the furthest Canada has ever advanced at the annual tournament. 4:22, this is Toronto's breaking news, CP24. We'll have a look at Toronto's top stories after the break. Stay with us.

0: Denise Angus, and I'm the founder of Maddie's Place. Maddie's Place is a Toronto-based dog rescue. We also help out cats, but our primary focus are dogs. We just welcome dogs from Canada. We have such a huge overpopulation crisis right now in Canada and even right here in Ontario. So our sole focus are Canadian dogs and cats. We've been around since 2016. Our primary dogs that we intake are medical cases or often behavioral cases. So dogs that need a little added help that shelters or owners aren't able to assist with. So we can step in, rehab the dogs, and then make them adoptable.
1: Hey guys, I'm Matt. This is Troop, and he's my rescue dog. We've been together for 2 years. So I'm a pilot, infantry with the Canadian Armed Forces. I met Troop. I run a rescue called Tailwind Rescue. We partner with Maddie's Place. We got a call from a bunch of orange pilots that Troop was up in Moosonee, and he was eating gravel and rocks and playing in the mud. So in tandem with Maddie's Place, we did a joint rescue to bring him down from Moosonee. He wasn't in good shape. He had lost a lot of weight. The orange pilots did their best to befriend him and make sure he was comfortable up there, but he definitely needed to be moved to a better situation. There are so many dogs up in communities like Moosonee or Northern Winnipeg that need to be adopted. It's such an important thing that we need to do. And I think Troop is a testament to what adopting a dog can become. Maddie's Place has been a fundamental partner for me in adopting Troop, and along with the rescue. They are absolutely amazing. They care about the animals they rescue. They cared about Troop, and they were absolutely perfect for the adoption process. Denise, who runs Maddie's Place, she's an absolute saint, and she loves the animals she works with, and I could not recommend her more.
2: I'm Lisa Booth, and I am a volunteer with Maddie's Place for their pet food bank. Maddie's Place started their pet food bank in 2016, and it has expanded to the point now that we are covering even more pet parents in need. We've got the three volunteers going to select buildings in the east end of Toronto, servicing approximately 1,200 pets every month.
0: And this is what our Maddie's Place community looks like. Foster, adopt, and volunteer. Thanks for coming.
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9: Closed captioning of this CP24 program is brought to you by Diamond and Diamond Lawyers, Canada's largest personal injury law firm with over $1 billion in total settlements.

0: Toronto Police investigating more shots fired in Thorncliffe Park. A local councillor responding to community concerns this afternoon, saying there will be an increased police presence in the area. A teenage pedestrian has died after being hit by a train in the city's East End. A large sinkhole has opened up in the East End, blocking off a section of Jones Avenue. It's 4:30. This is Toronto's breaking news, CP24. Good afternoon. I'm Jamie Goodfroyne. Police are on the scene of an early morning shooting at an East York apartment building. CP24's crime analyst Steve Ryan joins us live with more on this investigation. I'm guessing no details yet in terms of who police are looking for or suspects.
1: Yeah, not yet. They do have some video surveillance regarding a suspect vehicle that was seen leaving the scene after multiple shots were fired this morning, Jamie, at the 2:30. You could see the glasses being repaired behind me here in the lobby, front lobby of 43 Thorncliffe Park. This is where police responded at 2:30 this morning after receiving multiple calls regarding the sound of gunshots. The motive behind this has not been made clear yet, but the police are actively looking into this investigation and two others that happened on Sunday. Two buildings on the same property as this one were fired at 5 o'clock in the morning. Again, two lobbies were the windows were smashed by bullets, and a light-colored vehicle was seen leaving the scene of that location. So the police have not made a connection between these shootings with regards to are they committed by the same suspect or suspects, but it will be part of the investigation going forward. We did get reaction from a resident, and we heard from the local councillor as well. Here's more from both of them.
2: This area has been ignored by every single one, especially our police.
3: You'd like to see more security around here?
2: Security is worse. Our building security. I've been here for 22 years in this building since 2004, and now it's getting worse. My car has been stolen. Every single day there is a lot of going on, you know.
3: What do you think that three shootings within a couple of days in this area?
2: This area has been targeted.
4: There's literally thousands of families. This is a very dense neighborhood. Over 25,000 people that live in this neighborhood. So between these three buildings, there's thousands of families that live here. And with everybody coming back, getting ready to go back to school, everybody's out and about, certainly during the day. Thankfully, you know, it was during the middle of the night. But obviously, people are worried. There's lots of multi-generational families that live here, lots of babies, lots of children, lots of aunties, lots of uncles, lots of grandparents, and lots of concerned parents.
1: You can see the repairs are being done at the front of this building. Now, typically, when you have shootings at buildings where there is no attended human target, oftentimes it has to do with a message being sent to someone or somebodies, if you will, at this location, and this is a part of what the police will be looking into going forward. It'll be intelligence led, of course. They will get information with regard to is there animus amongst people outside of this building area and with those living inside the building, part of what will be looked into going forward, but no connection as to motive or if these three shootings are related or not. I'll send it back to you.
0: Thanks so much, Steve. A teenage pedestrian has died after being struck by a train late last night in the city's East End. This is a look at the scene near Danforth and Greenwood. Police say emergency crews were called around 11 p.m. for reports of a pedestrian hit by a train and that the investigation into the incident remains ongoing at this time. A local resident says he watched as firefighters cut through the fence to try and get to the victim.
5: I've never seen anybody on the tracks, just coyotes. I was hoping it was an animal, but I've never seen people on the tracks here. There are occasional holes in the fencing, but I've never seen anybody go through there.
0: The train involved was a GO Transit work train. It was carrying rail workers at the time. A statement from Metrolinx reads in part, "Our thoughts are with the family and loved ones of this individual and with our employees and first responders that were affected by this event. These events are always incredibly difficult for everyone involved, and Metrolinx has offered support to our personnel who may have been impacted." Two people have been arrested in connection with the shooting in Pickering from 3 years ago that left a teenager dead. 17-year-old Anthony Dixon was gunned down at a housing complex on Kingston Road back on June 18th of 2023. Durham police say a 22-year-old man from Ajax and a 19-year-old from Pickering have been taken into custody. They are both charged with second-degree murder. Anyone with information about this case is being asked to contact police or Crime Stoppers. A broken water main has led to a sinkhole opening up on a street in the East End. The roadway has opened up on Jones Avenue at Boltby Avenue. The city says crews are working to determine what repairs are needed. Jones is closed in both directions in this area. Agile joins us now with the latest traffic update. Good afternoon.
6: Good afternoon, Jamie. And yeah, we had some problems. I'm not too sure if MTO just moved the camera or they cleared, but I was watching them not even a second ago. So 401 westbound in the express, just through Dufferin, it was a collision that did have the right lane blocked. MTO now is confirming that the problems have cleared, but you can see through Midtown, it is really busy. I'm still seeing the problem. It is off to the side. If emergency crews arrive on scene, they will probably block that right lane. Problems that are still blocking lanes happening further west on the 401 at James Snow Parkway. It's the HOV and left lane blocked with the collision, but my camera just went out.

0: Canadian businesses impacted by the trade war. Here is what Mayor Chow and American viewers heard this morning.
1: Doug Ford also told the Associated Press that if this fight gets worse, the way he put it is everything is on the table, including cutting off electricity from Ontario going into the United States. Do you support that move?
2: Well, whatever it takes. Upping the price of electricity, we have to get attention because this cannot continue. The uncertainty is costing everyone.
0: And for more municipal reaction across the GTHA, let's go live to CB24's Beatrice Vaisman. B.
3: Jamie, I've been talking to mayors from across the GTA and beyond, especially border mayors today, and unequivocally, all of them are concerned about the same thing, the thousands of jobs that are potentially on the line in sectors like the auto sector, steel, manufacturing, softwood lumber, agri-food. Certainly those workers are in really precarious positions because of the tariffs imposed, this latest round of tariffs imposed by the Trump administration and U.S. officials. And so when I spoke to, for example, Mississauga's mayor, Carolyn Parrish, she's concerned for 89,000 jobs in her municipality. These are jobs that are all tied to trade with the United States. Down in Windsor, the mayor there, Drew Dilkins, certainly worried for workers who work in the auto sector. There's a Ford and Stellantis plant down there. We know just how linked the auto sectors are in Windsor, along with Detroit, just across the Gordie Howe Bridge. Here up in Niagara Falls, Canada, we heard from Mayor Jim Diodati, who says that while tourism has, they've seen a boom in it, actually. They said they've seen more tourists coming from places like the UK, India, and China, who previously would go to places like the United States, have now instead chosen to come visit Canada. But what he is worried about is the manufacturing sector and the thousands who work in his municipality in the sector that deals mostly with exporting to the United States. And so here's a bit of my conversations with some of these mayors. I asked them also about how they were feeling about the comments made by Premier Doug Ford in the last 48 hours or so, comments that we heard on the U.S. side certainly inflamed and irritated U.S. President Donald Trump, so much so that yesterday he threatened to rename Lake Ontario Lake America. I would ask mayors if they think the Premier's comments hurt Ontario and Ontario workers. Listen.
4: We've been depending on the United States for far too long. It's a very convenient trade partner. So we appreciate what the Prime Minister is doing. We met with the CEO of our Mississauga Board of Trade, our city CEO, and the Director of Economic Development, and we hashed this out. One of the things we talked about was giving some sort of subsidy or holiday to their property taxes to the small businesses that are affected. So we're looking into it.
5: I think the premier has certainly taken the temperature down yesterday. He was at a news conference. You could tell he was inflamed by what the United States is doing to Canada. And I think the premier was properly reflecting and recognizing what most Ontarians are thinking at this particular point in time. And so he's taken that temperature down. He realizes that we have to get back to the table and find a solution that's good for both countries. But it has to be good for both countries. It can't just be Canada bent on bent knee to the United States, where the deal's great for the U.S. but bad for us.
3: You heard at the top of this conversation, Jamie, Mayor Chow on CNN asked if she would support the premier pulling the plug on electricity that Ontario exports to several U.S. border states like New York State, like Michigan. And while the mayor said whatever it takes, we heard from Mississauga's mayor, Carolyn Parrish, who said, I support anybody who does anything to make this go away. Windsor's mayor, though, says it's not that easy, that there's a complex system in place and that he hopes it doesn't get there. Oshawa's mayor, Dan Carter, so far the only one to say he does not support it. He doesn't think that the people of Michigan should be forced to pay for decisions made by the U.S. president, especially, he says, because Michigan has been advocating for Canada and for the reduction or elimination altogether of tariffs on this country. Coming up at 5 o'clock, I'll be talking to Hamilton's mayor, Andrea Horvath. Hamilton's nickname, Steel Town. A lot of steel workers there, Jamie, are concerned this week for their jobs. We'll find out how that municipality is coping and what the plan is moving forward coming up.
0: Appreciate the updates. Thank you. Premier Doug Ford once again called for unity as Canada fights the U.S. tariffs. He wants to see a pause in federal emission standards.
6: Our goal is to have 100% clean province, right across the board. So there's no reason to do this. It just puts a burden on the backs of companies.

0: talked to CEOs, prime ministers talked to CEOs. Bottom line is, if this burden continues, they're gone. DeFasco, within a few years, you know, 4 or 5 years, could be paying $500 million a year. They don't even make $500 million. They'll pack up and they'll be gone in about 3 seconds. We have to create the climate and the conditions for companies to thrive.
1: By Canadian sentiment is seeing a resurgence across the country as backlash to U.S. tariffs grows. The Retail Council of Canada says consumers eager to support local products and businesses are swapping shopping tips online as retailers renew labeling of tariffed or local goods in stores. Loblaw has once again added T symbols to its grocery shelf labels to signal products affected by tariffs while continuing to use the maple leaf symbol in its stores to signal homegrown products. Crews were called to a fire at a grocery store in North York overnight. Emergency crews were called to Danforth Food Market on Keel, south of Finch, around 1:30 this morning. Smoke could be seen coming out of the roof of the market. Toronto paramedics say they were also called to the scene of the fire, but no injuries were reported. This is Toronto's breaking news, CP24. We'll have a look at Toronto's top stories after the break. Stay with us.
2: The people of King's Landing gather. If your world is to survive, I must light the way. I am Rhaenyra, the Chosen.
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0: Municipal mayors making their case for Canada as the trade war escalates against the U.S. That includes Mayor Olivia Chow making the rounds on American TV. Toronto police investigating more shots fired in Thorncliffe Park. A local councillor responding to community concerns this afternoon, saying there will be an increased police presence in the area. And fans are mourning the death of actor Tim Curry, who passed away at the age of 80. Stay with CP24 for more on these stories, and for further details, head to cp24.com and the CP24 app. The TTC says four of its employees were among the Legionnaires' disease cases confirmed in the city recently. Public health officials identified a cooling tower at the TTC's Hillcrest complex as the source of the outbreak after samples collected from the tower matched a sample from a Legionnaires' case. Officials say six confirmed cases were reported within about a 1 kilometer radius of the complex near Bathurst and DuPont last month. The TTC says subway riders can expect quicker travel times along a stretch of Line 1. The transit agency posted on social media that it heard from customers about slow trips southbound north of Bloor due to what it called track deficiencies. It says crews have made the necessary repairs and speed restrictions in the area have been removed. There are currently 15 reduced speed zones across Line 1 and 2 where trains have to run more slowly due to track issues. The federal and provincial governments are rewarding Vaughan with a big investment for lowering the city's development charges.
1: The city's cut to development charges, along with investments in housing-enabling infrastructure, will support the construction of over 120,000 new homes and lower the cost of building these new homes by up to $100,000 when combined with the expanded relief on the HST and eligible new homes. That means we're saving home buyers in Vaughan up to $230,000 off the cost of a new home.
2: Launched earlier this year, the Build Community Strong Fund is providing $51 billion over 10 years, starting this fiscal year, as well as $3 billion per year ongoing. This fund supports important community infrastructure, such as hospitals and health facilities, roads and bridges, water and wastewater systems, public transit networks, and recreational and cultural facilities that enhance the quality of life for Canadians.
0: The federal and provincial governments are investing $698 million into residential developments and infrastructure in Vaughan. It comes after the city reduced development charges by 50%. Advanced polls are now open in three provincial by-elections in the GTHA. Voters in Scarborough Southwest, York Simcoe, and Hamilton East Stoney Creek can cast an early ballot until Friday. Polling stations are open from 10 a.m. to 8 p.m. each day. The deadline to apply to vote by mail is 6 p.m. on Friday. Election day is set for Thursday, September 3rd. The death toll after an avalanche of ice and rock triggered devastating flash flooding in Nepal has now topped 160. The floods near the China border wiped out several villages and caused widespread damage to infrastructure. Hundreds of people are missing. Many of them are foreign nationals. Emergency crews from China and Nepal are carrying out search and rescue operations. Experts say it may have been triggered when the lower part of a glacier broke off and crashed hundreds of meters into a valley. A tourism board spokesperson in Nepal said 24 of those missing are from Canada. The federal government is urging Canadians who may have been in the area to move to higher ground, monitor local media, and follow instructions from authorities, including evacuation orders. Actor Tim Curry has died at the age of 80. Curry got his break with the cult classic, The Rocky Horror Picture Show, going on to star in Home Alone 2, Annie and the Hunt for Red October. He earned three Tony nominations for Spamalot, My Favorite Year, and Amadeus, and an Emmy nod in 1994. Curry had faced significant health problems following a major stroke in 2012. Film critic Richard Krause joined CP24 this afternoon to discuss Curry's iconic role as Dr. Frankenfurter.
3: If you think about the Rocky Horror Show as a cultural landmark as well, it is something that certainly was very important in terms of queer representation when it came out. But it also did something really interesting. And what it did later, when it started playing in revival houses, and people would act out the show in front of the screen, they call it a shadow cast. It is this thing that had really never been done done before, where you're mixing live performance with cinema and you're creating something completely new. And I think it is Tim Curry's performance that and the great songs that really inspired the love of this.
0: Tim Curry was 80 years old. And tributes continue to pour in today for Dolly Parton, who died yesterday at the age of 80. Parton passed away peacefully in Nashville after a brief battle with cancer, according to her publicist. One of 12 children, she became the best-selling female country artist of all time, with sales of more than 160 million albums.

0: and a special tribute to the Queen of Country from the royal family. The account representing King Charles and Queen Camilla posting this video today with the message, remembering the late great Dolly, who brought joy, comfort, and inspiration to many, so many, including the millions of children given free books through her imagination library. We will always love you. Elton John, who recorded a duet with Parton, posted, shocked and devastated to hear of Dolly's passing, a giant of an artist, unique and irreplaceable, with the kindest heart. Parton has many fans here in Toronto, and a small memorial to her is outside Dolly's this morning, a country music bar on the Esplanade. This is Toronto's breaking news, CP24, latest traffic update, that's coming up next. Stay with us. I had no clue this dog.
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15: Well, we have problems that are impacting the drive. If your travels take you into Milton, it's this ongoing collision on the 401 westbound, Renner James Snow Parkway, so it's the HOV, as well as the left lane that is out following this ongoing collision. Again, there is a bit of a backlog as you approach the situation, so expect those delays into Milton. And then eastbound on the 401, just underneath the 410-403, as you head in the collectors, we are dealing with a stalled vehicle, so it is the right lane, as well as the right shoulder that is blocked. That is creating a delay on the approach. Don Valley Parkway still watching problems northbound on the Don Valley just through Eglinton. It's a stalled vehicle. It's in the left lane. It's been there for some time, so the backups extend from Dundas. And on the QBW, Niagara bound through Guelph Line, we are dealing with problems just at the end of the on-ramp from Guelph Line. It is a stalled vehicle that is partially blocking the right lane. A reminder, Jones still closed north of Girard for those ongoing sinkhole repairs. I'll send it back to you.
0: Thanks, Adjoa.
15: Welcome.
0: The struggling Toronto Tempo faced the worst team in the WNBA tonight.
15: And a steal from Rice with 5 seconds to go. Nurse!
0: The Tempo are coming off another loss, this time to the Las Vegas Aces. They're in Seattle today to take on the Storm. Seattle's record is 7-31, while Toronto's record in its inaugural season is 11-26. Toronto's out of playoff contention, and several of its stars are out with injuries. The performers for this year's Canadian Songwriters Hall of Fame induction ceremony have been announced. City and Colour, Our Lady Peace, and Amanda Marshall will take the stage on the big night. The induction ceremony will be held September 26th at Massey Hall. The Tragically Hip and Feist are among the artists being inducted. The event will be hosted by George Strompolopoulos and Mary May. This is Toronto's breaking news, CP24. We'll have a look at Toronto's top stories. CP24 Live at 5 is up next. Stay with us.
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0: GTHA mayor speaking out against the escalating U.S. trade war. We're going to have their reaction in moments.
1: And an 18-year-old is dead after being struck by a train last night, and residents are calling the incident distressing.
0: Well, shots were fired at a Thorncliffe Park apartment building. Investigators believe it could be connected to two shootings in the area over the weekend.
1: And officials in Nepal say 24 Canadians are missing after deadly flash floods in the region, and we'll have local reaction to that in moments.
0: This is Live at 5.

0: everybody. I'm Liz West.
1: I'm Bakari Savage. Welcome to Live at 5. We start with this. Mayor Olivia Chow has been speaking directly to U.S. audiences today, showing her support for Ottawa's counter-tariffs. Chow appearing on CBS and CNN this morning. It comes one day after Ottawa announced retaliatory measures in response to the U.S. imposing harsh new tariffs on nearly $28 billion of Canadian goods. The government selecting products from the Canadian industries that are the most impacted by the U.S. tariffs to protect their market share. Here's what Mayor Chow told American viewers this morning.
2: I think Mr. Trump should take a page from Dolly Parton. She's loving, she's generous, she's joyous. That's the way to treat your best neighbor and your friends, not just bullying. And that's not who we are. And that's why we have to retaliate in order to defend ourselves and protect ourselves with the $28 billion counter tariffs.
0: And we're also hearing from mayors across the province who are raising their concerns about this escalating trade war. And CP24's Beatrice Vaisman is speaking with them and joins us live. Tell us who you've been talking to, Beatrice.
3: Well, I've talked to mayors from border cities like Windsor, Niagara Falls, up to Mississauga, and now we'll talk to Hamilton's mayor, Andrea Horvath, because the reality is, across every municipality in this province, Liz and Bakari, there's going to be deep impacts because of these American-imposed tariffs. Let's bring in Mayor Horvath right now. Mayor, thanks so much for making time for us here on CP24. I mean, listen, your city is called Steel Town for a reason. You employ thousands of steel workers. How concerned are you for the livelihood of these steel workers now that these new tariffs are in place, and how many jobs are at risk here?
4: Well, the jobs issue is certainly a scary one for us. I can tell you that we have steel workers. We not only make steel here, but we have a lot of manufacturing that uses steel. And so I would say in the steel manufacturing, that kind of sector and food production, we have about 28,000 jobs that are going to be impacted in one way or another, or have a possibility. And that doesn't even include then the knock-on effects of what it's going to do to our transportation networks, our logistics. We're quite a logistics hub here, and so we're quite concerned, very, very concerned. And we are about the eighth most impacted jurisdiction nationally when it comes to the tariffs.
3: So what do you say then, Mayor, to these workers? I know you toured the DeFasco steel plant along with the Premier on Monday. What did you say to these workers who are now essentially wondering, how much longer am I getting a paycheck for?
4: Well, what I said is we're going to keep fighting for you. We're going to keep fighting for you. We're going to keep fighting for your jobs, and we're going to keep fighting for our country. And I can say that people, whether it's in the steel mill, whether it was at DeFasco, or people that I talked to, have been talking to all week, they are appreciative of that. They want to protect our country. They want to fight. They don't want not only do they not want the jobs to be lost, but what they don't want is to lose the jobs and lose the country. And so this is something that people are quite committed to. The Team Canada approach, if you will, the standing together to fight against Donald Trump and his tariffs, but it's going to be painful. I know everybody's saying that. It is going to be painful. So I'm working with the City Council here, particularly with the staff initially, to see what can we do at the municipal level. We don't have a lot of financial resources, but certainly we can try to help facilitate access to the other resources. We can see if there are some things that we can do that will help people weather this storm, assuming that the storm is going to hit the way it looks like it may. We need to do a lot of work to support people, protect them, protect businesses, protect workers, protect families, because it could get quite serious. It could be quite an economic blow, like something we haven't seen in decades here in Hamilton.
3: No question. It sounds like it's going to be painful for a lot of, thousands of workers. I have to ask you, Mayor, I mean, you were with the Premier on Monday when he kind of unleashed on the U.S. president, saying that he was the king of bankruptcies, calling him a loser, a bully, someone that could kiss his behind. I have to ask, what were you thinking as that was happening? And do you worry about the impact that the Premier's words had on negotiations? He's certainly relented and toned down a little bit since then, but do you worry about it?
4: Well, it's a situation of the what happened on the moment, and I was there obviously, and unfortunately apparently the president tweeted something about the premier's brother, the late Rob Ford, on his True Social platform, and one of the reporters asked the question about that. That's such bad form. I mean, I get it. Trump has got a reputation of being brash and saying terrible things, but really, that's how low you're going to go. So I'm not surprised that the premier reacted the way that he did. At some point, you have to draw the line and say this is just not acceptable. You know, is it helpful? I mean, I really don't know. But what I do know is accepting that kind of, those kinds of vile insinuations and raising, you know, that situation when you're talking about someone's family member who passed away, that's just over the top. So I think the premier reacted because of how he was goaded into it or prodded into it. And at the end of the day, it was personal, and it should never get to that. It should never get to that.
3: Yeah, certainly, these thousands of workers should really be the focus for all of our leaders moving forward. Mayor Andrea Horvath, Mayor of Hamilton, thank you so much for your time this afternoon.
4: Thank you.
3: So, Bakari, Liz, I mean, as the mayor talked about, it's a really precarious time for a lot of people. You heard more than 20,000 jobs in Hamilton in the industries, one of the most hardest hit municipalities because of these tariffs. Out in Mississauga, some 89,000 jobs on the line, jobs tied directly to trade, and lots more in other border cities like Windsor with the auto sector, and down in Niagara in the manufacturing sector. So the message from mayor is today is we got to get together, band together, work together to try to get a deal that is fair and a deal that is good for Canadian workers. Thanks so much.
0: Yeah, once again, we're being united and getting even stronger as a group, as a team, Team Canada. Thanks for that, Beatrice.
1: And Premier Doug Ford once again calling for unity as Canada fights the U.S. tariffs, saying that he realized he needed to turn the heat down.
5: When Donald Trump wants to take the livelihoods and try to hurt our country and hurt our province, I have a job for the people of Ontario. I will fight with every tool I have to protect them. He doesn't care if people lose their jobs. He doesn't care if they can't put, you know, food on their table or pay their overhead of rent or mortgages. He doesn't give two hoots. So I'll fight them right to the end. And I thought it'd be best just to simmer down. It was a heated day for both him and I going back and forth. But it looks like he's simmered down, too. So let's get back to the table.
1: And along with that, by Canadian sentiment, seeing a resurgence across the country as backlash to U.S. tariffs grows. The Retail Council of Canada says consumers eager to support local products and businesses, they're swapping shopping tips online as retailers renew labeling of tariffed or local goods in stores. Loblaw, once again, adding T symbols to its grocery shelf labels to signal products affected by tariffs while continuing to use the maple leaf symbol in its stores to signal homegrown products.
0: And it's 5:09. Let's check on the commute with CP24 traffic specialist now, Ajwa and Sia Yebwa. Aj?
6: Yeah, Liz, the struggle to get home continues to be very real. Slow on all of the major area highways and problems really impacting the drive on the northbound Don Valley Parkway. This issue has been with us for over an hour. This is the northbound DVP through Eglinton. Long-standing stalled truck that's being hooked up to tow as we speak. But the backlog is there and is pretty significant. It does extend from well before Bayview Bloor. Then if your travels do take you on to the 401, it's a busy, busy drive this hour. My camera started working. Slow across the top of the city and problems that I can't show you because my camera went out on the eastbound at 401 collectors right underneath the 410-403. It's the right lane that is blocked, that is following a stall. Checking on your drive on the Gardner westbound, really busy as you exit the downtown core this hour from Jarvis in sections all the way out towards about Park Lawn. On City Street, still have a collision on Queen near Dowling and Jones, still closed north of Girard for a sinkhole.
7: 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Enjoy the journey with a stress-free commute.
6: Well, sending it over now on this very busy Tuesday to Samantha TC at the TTC Transit Control Center this hour. Samantha, checking in to see if there are any problems happening on TTC.
8: Good afternoon, Joel. So things are moving well for us this hour. We're not seeing any major disruptions on any of our subway or LRT lines, and especially good news for customers traveling along Line 1. The delays that we were seeing over the past couple of days for those traveling southbound approaching our Bloor station because of some speed restrictions in the area are all clear. So repairs were made to the tracks overnight in that area that were causing the slowdowns. So that has allowed regular service to resume through the area. Now looking over at our surface routes. Since early this morning, we have seen a detour impacting our 83 Jones buses, detouring around Jones and Girard because of sinkhole repairs there. Now, buses are traveling on Greenwood between Girard and Danforth Avenue. Now, looking further north at bus service in the north end of the city, a fire investigation has blocked the road over at Bathurst and Drury. This is just north of Finch. So right now, our 7 Bathurst and 160 Bathurst North buses are avoiding that area. Now, to stay up to date on any of these service changes, make sure to check us out on ttc.ca. We will update there once they are all clear. Now, that's it from us. I'll send it back to you, Bakari and Liz.
1: All right. Joining us live from the TTC Transit Control Center, Senior Communications Advisor, Samantha TC.
0: Two people have been arrested in connection with a shooting in Pickering from 3 years ago that left a teenager dead. 17-year-old Anthony Dixon was gunned down at a housing complex. It was on Kingston Road and back on June 18th of 2023. Durham police say a 22-year-old man from Ajax and a 19-year-old from Pickering have been taken into custody. They're both charged with second-degree murder. Anyone with information about the case is being asked to please contact police or Crime Stoppers.
1: And a teenager is dead after being hit by a train in the city's East End. Here's a look at the scene. This is near Danforth and Greenwood. Emergency crews were called just before 10:30 last night for reports of a pedestrian hit by a train. And police are telling CP24 an 18-year-old man was walking on the tracks with a woman. That's when he jumped out of the way to avoid an oncoming train. Well, he was hit by another one traveling in the opposite direction. And a local resident says that he watched as firefighters cut through the fence to try and get to the victim.
9: We saw when the fire truck showed up and they started cutting through the fence when they couldn't figure out a way through the fence. The train was stopped. You could see the GO train right behind the trees there. And at that point, you just knew what was going on. And it's just disturbing.
1: And the train involved was a GO Transit work train carrying workers at the time. A statement from Metrolinx reads in part, quote, "Our thoughts are with the family and loved ones of this individual and with our employees and first responders that were affected by this event. And these events are always incredibly difficult for everyone involved. And Metrolinx has offered support to our personnel who may have been impacted."
0: And police have released images of a suspect vehicle after shots were fired at three apartment buildings on Thorncliffe Park Drive in recent days, with the latest shooting happening overnight.
1: CP24's crime analyst Steve Ryan joins us live with the latest, Steve.
10: Yeah, 43 Thorncliffe Park is the most recent shooting that the Toronto Police are investigating, Bakari and Liz. The Toronto Police responded to this location at 2:30 this morning. There were reports of shots fired. When they arrived on scene, they located show casings on the ground, evidence of shots being fired, and even more importantly, the front entrance was smashed out as a result of the glass being hit by bullets. Now, this is the third shooting in this very close proximity to other buildings since Sunday. On Sunday, 45 and 47 Thorncliffe Park both had their front entrances fired at by unknown suspects, and it was extensive damage to those two locations as well. So we've got three buildings now shot at within 72 hours of one another. Police have not made the connection yet that all three are related to the same suspect, and they haven't done that because you want to be very careful when you make that link, because once you link cases together to one suspect or suspects, if you're wrong, it's hard to unlink them. So they want to be very methodical and very careful before they make that connection, if there is one at all, with regards to these locations. Now, we did get reaction from a local resident earlier on, and we heard from the local councilor as well. There's more from both of them.
11: Watching movies on laptop, then suddenly I heard the sound of fire. So I thought it was firecrackers. And never thought about that fire, but my friend told me a firing happened in a building.
12: I have done a walkabout with Toronto Police, members of 53 Division, the neighborhood officers, but also with someone from Morguard, who is the owner of these three buildings, as well as members of my team from my office. And we've been talking to residents about their concerns. And of course, if anybody has any information about what's happened here, we're really urging people to call police.
10: The front lobby of 43 Thorncliffe is being repaired right now, and oftentimes, and this hasn't come from the police, but typically if you've got three similar occurrences in the same proximity to one another, you've got three buildings side by side, oftentimes that is when there is no intended human target, oftentimes that is a message being sent to someone. So this will be part of the investigation going forward. Back to the desk.
1: Okay, reporting live from the East End, CP24's crime analyst Steve Ryan. Okay, right now it's 516, 23 degrees, but it's actually feeling more like 29. This is Live at 5.
0: And coming up, construction begins on the expansion of the Durham College Oshawa GO station. We'll have more details on that next.
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0: Well, construction has begun on the expansion of the Durham College Oshawa GO station. The province says that the upgrades will include two additional tracks, an extended platform, new pedestrian bridges, and a bus loop. It says it'll help support an additional 17,000 daily trips, along with the Bowmanville GO extension, which will add 19 kilometers of tracks into Durham region.
1: Well, the federal and provincial governments are rewarding Vaughan with a big investment for lowering the city's development charges.
23: In partnership with the federal government, today we're awarding the city of Vaughan up to $697.2 million through the Development Charge Reduction Program in recognition of its ambitious and important decision to cut development charges on new homes. This funding will go towards new infrastructure projects across the city, making it easier for Vaughan to continue building new homes and lowering costs for families.
1: Okay, the federal and provincial governments investing $698 million into residential development and infrastructure in Vaughan. It comes after the city reduced development charges by 50%.
0: And advance polls are now open in the three provincial by-elections in the GTHA. So voters in Scarborough Southwest, York Simcoe, and Hamilton East Stoney Creek can cast an early ballot until Friday. Polling stations will be open from 10 a.m. to 8 p.m. each day. The deadline to apply to vote by mail, that is 6 p.m. on Friday. And election day, well, that is Thursday, September 3rd.
1: And right now it's 520, 23 degrees, but feeling more like 29. This is Live at 5.
0: And coming up, 24 Canadians reported missing after a devastating flood in Nepal. We'll have reaction from Toronto's Nepalese community. That is next.
24: We've been hearing rumors that a new generation of heroes are here, the Cash Men. like helping people so much.
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0: When a child goes to school without breakfast, they're missing out on more than a meal. Thankfully, Breakfast Club of Canada is there to make sure every day starts right.
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9: Well, 24 Canadians are among the missing. This is after the devastating floods in Nepal.
10: Now we're going to go live to CP24 Sijin Nelson, who has more on how the Nepalese community in Toronto is reacting to this devastating news. Sijin?
11: Absolutely, Liz Bukhari. This is just devastating, the news that we are getting out of Nepal. Flash floods that took place earlier at the Nepali and Tibetan border, and this took place quite suddenly. The videos that we're seeing just show this flash flood appear, and right now the latest that we're hearing is that at least 150 people have been confirmed dead. Hundreds are still missing, including a number of foreign nationals, considering this specific area is a border. It is a popular tourist area. So as of right now, we're hearing at least 24 Canadians reported missing, but there are foreign nationals from seven different countries who are missing, including the UK, the US, India right now as well. Again, preliminary reports show that it is an avalanche that caused this. They believe it's an earthquake that led to an avalanche, which then led to this subsequent flooding. And right now I'm standing in the Little Tibet community, which is one of the largest Tibetan communities in North America, and we'll certainly be getting a lot of reaction tonight. But Liz, Bukhari, unfortunately, we are expecting the death toll to go up, considering just how massive this flash flood was. And the latest we're hearing, 24 Canadians missing, with at least 150 people confirmed dead.
9: Okay, reporting live, CP24's CJ Nelson. Right now it's 523 degrees, but a little more like 29. This is Lab at 5.
10: And it hasn't been a good week for Hollywood and the music world. Coming up, actor Tim Curry, he's died at the age of 80, and we'll look back on his life. That's next.
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10: Actor Tim Curry has died at the age of 80. Curry got his break with the cult classic The Rocky Horror Picture Show, going on to star in Home Alone 2, Annie, The Hunt for Red October, and then he earned 3 Tony nominations for Spamalot, My Favorite Year, and Amadeus, and an Emmy nod in 1994.
9: Film critic Richard Krause joined TP24 to discuss Curry's iconic role as Dr. Frankenfurter.
0: He was on a bus one day, and he heard this woman speaking in this really sort of upper crust Belgravia kind of accent, English accent. And he said, that's perfect. Frankenfurter has to sound like the Queen. And so that gave him the voice. Originally, he was supposed to be wearing a lab coat for the entire thing. Then they went out and spent £3 on a corset for him to wear. And he embraced it, turned it around backwards, and turned it into what is now the iconic look for Frankenfurter. So that is, I think, what we immediately think of when we think of Tim Curry. But there is so much more to his career.
9: Well, Curry had faced significant health problems following a major stroke in 2012.
10: And Bakari, you know, I know that you're newer to Toronto, but the Rocky Horror Picture Show played at the Roxy Theater at Greenwood and Danforth for 6 years, every Saturday night. I might have gone a few times, or maybe more than a few times, and I wasn't even living in Toronto at the time. It was legendary.
9: I have to say that my favorite movie of his role, Home Alone 2. Hands down.
10: Yeah, he was great in that. Yeah. Not a good week for celebrities, I will say.
9: It's about 28, 23 degrees, feeling more like 29. This is Live at 5.
10: Well, we're hearing from mayors across the GTHA on the escalating U.S. trade war and how it's impacting their communities. We'll have those details next.
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5: And GTHA mayors speaking out against the escalating U.S. trade war will have their reaction in moments.
6: An 18-year-old dead after being hit by a train last night. Residents calling the incident distressing.
5: Shots were fired at a Thorncliffe Park apartment building, and investigators believe it could be linked to two shootings in the area that happened over the weekend.
6: And officials in Nepal say 24 Canadians are missing after deadly flash floods in the region. We're going to have local reaction in moments.
5: This is Live at 5.
6: I'm Bakari Savage.
5: I'm Liz Weston. Welcome to Live at 5. Well, police have released images of a suspect vehicle after shots were fired at three apartment buildings on Thorncliffe Park Drive in recent days, with the latest shooting happening overnight.
6: I see between Force crime analyst Steve Ryan continues our coverage, joining us live. Steve?
7: Yeah, Toronto police responded to shots fired at 43 Thorncliffe Park this morning at 2:30 a.m. When they arrived on scene, they noticed that the front entrance had been shot at. There were no injuries, but there was extensive damage done to the front entrance. Now, this is the third shooting at this similar location since Sunday. On Sunday morning at around 5 a.m., 45 Thorncliffe and 47 Thorncliffe had their front entrances shot at as well. No injuries reported, so it appears as though nobody was the intended target. The buildings were the target, so this certainly suggests that perhaps there is some sort of underlying message trying to be sent to someone or people in this area. Oftentimes, when you have shootings at buildings, when the intention is to shoot at the building, you've got three locations that are very close to one another and the motive is the same, or the MO is the same, it certainly does suggest that there may be a message being sent, or it's somebody's idea of entertainment, which I highly doubt. So police have not linked these three cases together, and that's because once you link a case, you can't unlink them. So you want to be very sure. There's never a hurry to connect these cases, although during this investigation, the police will certainly look into the possibility that all three of these were committed by the same suspect or suspects. So we did get reaction earlier on with regards to the latest shooting, and here's what we were told.
8: This area has been ignored by every single one, especially our police.
9: You'd like to see more security around here?
8: Security is worse. Our building security, I've been here for 22 years in this building since 2004, and now it's getting worse. My car has been stolen. Every single day there is a lot of going on. You know,
9: what do you think that three shootings within a couple of days in this area?
8: This area has been targeted.
10: I have done a walkabout with Toronto Police, members of 53 Division, the neighborhood officers, but also with someone from Morguard, who is the owner of these three buildings, as well as members of my team from my office. And we've been talking to residents about their concerns. And of course, if anybody has any information about what's happened here, we're really urging people to call police.
7: Repairs are being done at the entrance to number 43. At this location this morning, there was a dark-colored vehicle, a sedan, seen leaving the scene. And on Sunday, it's reported that there was a light-colored sedan seen leaving the scene. Back to you guys.
6: Okay, reporting live, CP24's crime analyst, Steve Ryan.
5: And two people have been arrested in connection with a shooting in Pickering from 3 years ago that left a teenager dead. 17-year-old Anthony Dixon was gunned down at a housing complex on Kingston Road. This happened back on June 18th of 2023. Durham police say a 22-year-old man from Ajax and a 19-year-old from Pickering have been taken into custody. They're both charged with second-degree murder, and anyone with information about the case is being asked to please contact police or Crime Stoppers.
6: Okay, so eight people have been arrested. Four adults, four youth. This is in an investigation into stolen vehicles and firearms in Regent Park. So police releasing images of the gun and theft devices seized as part of the investigation. This began on Sunday. That's when police tried to arrest a wanted man near Dundas and Sumat Streets. Well, officers located a loaded AR-15 style rifle with 27 rounds of ammunition. Police say three 16-year-olds and a 17-year-old, they are among those arrested.
5: And a teenager is dead after being struck by a train in the city's east end. This is a look at the scene. It's near Danforth and Greenwood. Emergency crews were called before 10:30 last night, and that was for reports of a pedestrian hit by a train. Police tell CP24 an 18-year-old man was walking on the tracks with a woman when he jumped out of the way to avoid an oncoming train and then was struck by another one traveling in the opposite direction. A local resident says he watched as firefighters cut through the fence to try and get to the victim.
11: We saw when the fire truck showed up and they started cutting through the fence when they couldn't figure out a way through the fence. The train was stopped. You could see the GO train right behind the trees there. And at that point, you just knew what was going on. And it's just disturbing.
5: The train involved was a GO Transit work train. It was carrying rail workers at the time. And a statement from Metrolinx reads in part, "Our thoughts are with the family and loved ones of this individual and with our employees and first responders that were affected by this event. These events are always incredibly difficult for everyone involved, and Metrolinx has offered support to our personnel who may have been impacted."
6: Well, a broken water main has led to a sinkhole opening up. This is on a street in the East End. The roadway opened up on Jones Avenue at Bulpy Avenue. The city says the crews are working to determine what repairs are needed, and Jones is closed in both directions in the area.
5: It's a bad week for sinkholes, yeah. Too. All right, we're going to check on the commute with CP24 traffic specialist Adjuancia Yebwa.
12: Yeah, Liz and Bakari, it continues to be quite the tough go on most of the major area highways, and adding some more problems to the very slow go on the westbound Gardner. You're running into a collision now. Westbound Gardner, this is just on the approach to the 427.

0: DC once again at the TTC Transit Control Center. Samantha, what's going on TTC? Any problems going on?
1: Thanks so much, Ajwa. So like you had just mentioned, that sinkhole over in the area of Jones and Girard that is impacting our bus service and has been ongoing since this morning. Our 83 Jones buses are detouring around that intersection and are traveling along Greenwood between Girard and Danforth Avenue to avoid that sinkhole in the area. Now looking over at our streetcar service, our 501 Queen eastbound streetcars are currently missing stops on Queen Street between Dufferin and Roncesvalles because of a collision blocking the eastbound streetcar tracks over at Queen and Dowling. Now, other than those detours, things on our major routes, all of our subway and LRT lines are running smoothly this evening. We're not seeing any major delays there. And some good news for travelers along Line 1. The delays that we were seeing over the past couple of days for those traveling southbound just north of Bloor Station because of some speed restrictions in the area are all clear. Repairs were made overnight to the tracks in that area that were causing the slowdowns, so regular service has resumed fully over on Line 1. Now that's it for us in your evening commute, and I'll send it back to you, Bakari and Liz.
2: All right, thanks for that, Samantha. That's TTC Senior Communications Advisor Samantha TC.
3: Okay, Mayor Olivia Chow has been speaking directly to U.S. audiences today, showing her support for Ottawa's counter-tariffs. Chow appearing on CBS and CNN this morning. This comes one day after Ottawa announced retaliatory measures in response to the U.S. imposing harsh new tariffs on nearly $28 billion of Canadian goods. So the government selected products from the Canadian industries that are most impacted by the U.S. tariffs to protect their market share. Here's what Mayor Chow told American viewers this morning.
4: Until President Trump's attack for generations, our close relationships created prosperity for all of us. So I truly don't understand why President Trump is bound and determined to raise price for everyone, both sides of the border. So it's going to hurt, it's going to be painful, but we have to respond. We have to defend and protect ourselves.
2: And we're also hearing from mayors across this province who are raising their concerns about the escalating trade war.
3: CB24's Beatrice Vaisman has been speaking with all of them. Beatrice, it's like you're doing a municipal roundup.
5: Yeah, it's interesting to hear from some of these mayors this afternoon, Bakari and Liz. Many of them talking to us for the first time since this escalation and collapse, really, of trade negotiations that happened over the weekend. You know, Niagara Falls Mayor Jim Diodati describing this as a squabble where the parents are fighting, the parents being Canada and the U.S. and the kids, all the municipalities are kind of sitting back and saying, Mom and Dad, please stop fighting. Let's just come to a deal and find, you know, a path forward that works for both nations. Look, there's no question the economies of Canada and the United States are inextricably linked. You've got cities like Niagara Falls. It's a border community. Tourism depends on, you know, a good working relationship with the United States. And not just that. So does manufacturing. There are businesses that export almost exclusively from Niagara Falls, Canada, over to the United States. Down in Windsor, we know Windsor's relationship with the United States. On the other side of the Gordie Howe Bridge is Detroit, the auto manufacturing sector of Windsor and Detroit linked completely. And so Mayor Drew Dilkins in Windsor telling us that he is extremely concerned for the thousands of auto workers who are now, they've been sitting on edge for the last few days. You've got cities like Mississauga here, the fourth largest municipality in this country. The mayor there telling us some 89,000 jobs in Mississauga linked directly to trade with the United States, manufacturing, auto parts, specifically steel. So you got softwood lumber and you've got agri-food, and then you've got Hamilton's mayor Andrea Horvath, who we talked to the last half hour. Hamilton's known as Steel Town. The mayor and the premier were touring DeFasco steel plant just on Monday, and the reality is the steel worker is there also extremely concerned. And so the premier says there's nothing off the table when it comes to his options if this situation continues to escalate. One of the options, either taxing electricity exports from Ontario to states like New York, Michigan, and Minnesota, or the other, pulling the plug altogether. Mayor Chow was on CNN saying she supports the premier. Whatever it takes, she says, to stop with the uncertainty. There are other mayors, though. Oshawa's mayor says he doesn't feel as though the states like Michigan, who have been strong partners for Canada, should be collateral damage in kind of the breakdown of talks. But here's a bit of what I heard from Mississauga's mayor, Carolyn Parrish. You'll hear from Niagara Falls Mayor Jim Diodati as well.
6: We've been depending on the United States for far too long. It's a very convenient trade partner. So we appreciate what the Prime Minister

0: doing. We met with the CEO of our Mississauga Board of Trade, our city CEO, and the Director of Economic Development, and we hashed this out. One of the things we talked about was giving some sort of subsidy or holiday to their property taxes to the small businesses that are affected. So we're looking into it.
1: We've got so many good reasons that we should come together, and the high tide should bring up all of our boats. I think with the premier and the prime minister, they've got a little bit of a good cop, bad cop going on. And I know I was speaking with the premier yesterday, and I think he's going to tone it back a little bit. He got a little emotional, and I don't blame him, because he represents a lot of people that are going to lose jobs, a lot of people whose income is going to get caught, and the cost of living is going to go up. So I understand the emotion, but we've got to measure twice, cut once. Watch our words. And I think there's a deal to be made, but we got to dig in here and make sure it's a good deal.
2: And so all of these mayors really echoing Liz and Bakari, they are still hopeful that come December 8th, the date that Canada has put in place to have these retaliatory counter tariffs come into place, that there's some discussion that's going to be happening between now and then. As far as we know, there's no talks scheduled. Still a little bit of time in hopes of moving closer to a deal to help protect thousands of people across this province who are very much worried about their livelihoods and how they're going to support their families moving forward. Back to you.
3: Okay. Live from City Hall with this municipal roundup, CP24's Beatrice Faisman.
4: Ontario's transportation minister was joined by local officials for an announcement in Oshawa today, and that's where they were asked about the tariffs and then how they could impact the auto sector in Oshawa.
5: The deal that wasn't reached this past week, Premier Ford was advocating for exactly our auto sector. It was too important for Premier Ford and our government to be a part of any deal that jeopardizes our auto sector. You know, whether we talk about this plant or we talk about any of the plants across Ontario, Premier Doug Ford and our team have been committed to the workers in this province, that we will leave no stone unturned in ensuring that we are building for that future, that we're protecting those jobs.
6: Families are trying to figure out their future. What's going on in their lives? What's going to happen tomorrow, and will they have jobs? So while I'm not any part of the discussions, and nor would any leader at my level be, I hope that there is a pattern of discussion. All problems in our lives are solved around the kitchen table. Maybe they'll have a kitchen table meeting and remember that governments work for the people. People do not work for the government.
4: General Motors cut one of its three shifts at its Oshawa plant earlier this year, and GM and the union, representing some 4,600 workers at four facilities in Ontario, reached tentative contracts on Sunday. It's 5:45, 23 degrees out. This is Live at 5.
3: 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Those details are next.
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13: Love that chicken from Popeyes.
4: Construction has begun on the expansion of the Durham College Oshawa GO station. The province says that the upgrades will include two additional tracks, an extended platform, a new pedestrian bridge, and a bus loop. It says it will help support an additional 17,000 daily trips along with the Bowmanville GO extension, and that will add 19 kilometers of tracks into Durham region.
3: Well, the federal and provincial governments are rewarding Vaughan with a big investment for lowering the city's development charges.
19: The city's cut to development charges, along with investments in housing-enabling infrastructure, will support the construction of over 120,000 new homes and lower the cost of building these new homes by up to $100,000 when combined with the expanded relief on the HST and eligible new homes. That means we're saving home buyers in Vaughan up to $230,000 off the cost of a new home.
3: Well, the federal and provincial governments are investing $698 million in residential development and infrastructure in Vaughan. It comes after the city reduced development charges by 50%.
4: It is 549 and 23 degrees out, feeling more like 29 right now. This is Live at 5.
3: And coming up, 24 Canadians reported missing after devastating flooding in Nepal. We'll have reaction from Toronto's Nepalese community next.
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5: A 24 Canadians are among the missing after devastating floods in Nepal.
6: And right now we're going to go live to CP24's Sija Nelson with more on how the Nepalese community in Toronto is reacting. Sija?
7: Liz Bakari, it's absolutely devastating. Let's get you up to speed on what we know so far. At least 150 people are reported dead after flash floods in Nepal near the Tibet border. This happened quite suddenly. We're learning hundreds of people are still reported missing, including a number of foreign nationals. We're learning at least 24 Canadians are among those still missing. And early reports indicate that it was an earthquake which triggered an avalanche, which in turn caused this sudden surge of flooding that has washed away entire villages. And right now I want to bring in Kakendra Kattel. He is a board member with the Nepalese Canadian Community Services. Sir, thank you so much for being here with us. What are you hearing from people in your community, especially those who may have friends or family back home?
8: Thank you very much. Thank you, CP24, for reaching out to Nepali community here in GTA and around, and getting the voices of Nepali community. Here, after seeing the news this morning, all the Nepali members, Nepali community members, they are very sad. They are devastated. Some of their family friends are gone missing because of these flash floods. And since there is no communication, no power, no roads, no bridges, it has been very terrible situation since this morning. Everyone is trying to contact their loved ones, especially those in the districts like Rashua, Nuwakot, and Dading, where this flood is impacting in a major way. Everyone is very sad, and they are trying to figure out where their loved ones are, and the cause and the remedy will happen in future.
7: And can you give us a better understanding of the area where this flood took place and why it's so difficult for people to reach their loved ones right now? From our understanding, this took place near the border of China. It's a quite a popular area where people pass through.
8: Especially, this is the area, a mostly mountainous area. The geography is very rigid. The roads are narrow. And the most important thing is there are a lot of hydropower projects currently under construction, and that is getting the employment of many Nepali civil engineers, and there are few foreign civil engineers as well and mechanical engineers working in that area. That is one of the reason the population in this area, especially Timore, Rashua, is very high. And there is a costume border between China and Nepal. So every day there is a huge lineup of people crossing the borders from China to Nepal and Nepal to China. So that's the reason there are so many people getting injured. They are going missing, and the flood is in a very high velocity. So it is sweeping away everything, the whole towns, and it is going hundreds of kilometers away from Rashua, since the geography is very steep and the water is getting the high velocity, very big momentum. It's sweeping away everything.
7: Absolutely, just devastating. Well, thank you so much for joining us tonight, sir. We are certainly hoping the government, along with Canadian people, could step up and help. We appreciate your time. I mean, we'll send things back to you now, Liz and Bakari. Again, 24 Canadians still missing is the latest that we're hearing.
6: Okay, thank you for that. CP24's Sija Nelson. It's 5:56 and 23 degrees right now. This is Live at 5.
5: 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We're going to look back on his life next.
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5: The character actor Tim Curry, dead at the age of 80. And Curry got his break with the cult classic, The Rocky Horror Picture Show, going on to star in Home Alone 2, Annie, and The Hunt for Red October. He earned 3 Tony nominations for Spamalot, My Favorite Year, and Amadeus, and an Emmy nod in 1994. Curry faced significant health problems following a major stroke in 2012.
6: He will be missed. It's 5:59, 23 degrees. 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

0: career. I had no idea he was in all that.
1: That's yeah, crazy. and a solo artist as well.
0: Mm-hmm. Thanks for stopping
1: You're
0: in, Andrea. I appreciate
1: you.
0: It.
1: You're welcome.
0: Of course, the entertainment world was already reeling after news of Dolly Parton's death yesterday, but in the wake of the music legend's passing, a Broadway musical telling the story of her life is still going ahead.
2: These are my people.
0: Dolly, a true original musical, first debuted in Nashville, and it was already on track to start Broadway previews in December. It features a story co-written by Parton alongside new music and beloved hits. The production says it will move forward with performances, as was Dolly's wish. And the team behind Dolly, a true original musical, posted their own tribute to Parton, writing, "The girl from the mountains of East Tennessee with big dreams to change the world did just that. Thank you, Dolly. We will always love you."
3: And staying on Broadway, another actor from the Harry Potter movies is now set to join the cast of Harry Potter and the Cursed Child.
4: Yeah, I'm still here.
3: Rupert Grint played Ron Weasley in all the Harry Potter films adapted from the J.K. Rowling books. The stage play is set 19 years after the events of the book and film series. He's not the first original star to join the cast. Tom Felton has been reprising his role as Draco Malfoy in the show. Right now, they're not scheduled to overlap on Broadway, with Felton scheduled to leave in January and Grint set to join the cast in February. After the break, major grocers make moves to highlight made-in-Canada products. The big push and small to get to better inform customers as the trade war intensifies.
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4: 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Lindsay.
5: Nathan, Michelle, it is so good to see you. I apologize for the fact that we've had a little technical difficulty tonight, so thank you for taking it away with the weather forecast. We couldn't let you go without enjoying this. We are live tonight in Whitby. This is Be More Farm. Thousands of gorgeous sunflowers in full bloom. It is that time of year. And Brenda McLean is the owner of this gorgeous farm. Tell us a little bit about Be More Farm here in Whitby.
6: Yes, thank you so much for joining us tonight. We're so excited to have you. We're a sunflower farm. We're in full bloom right now. We also have cut flower. You can make your own bouquets. We have bloom sodas. This week, we're going to be having a harvest market Saturday and Sunday from 10 to 3. We'll have seed harvesting and a whole bunch of other events. Local artisans and vendors all are here as well. It's going to be a wonderful weekend.
5: It sounds amazing. The weather is looking great this weekend. And how gorgeous is this bouquet? I've also tried the bloom soda. It is really delicious. Now, I want to talk about these sunflowers. Thousands of them. I noticed that they're all east-facing. Can you tell me a little bit about why that's the case?
6: Yeah, so a sunflower, everybody talks about the sunflower that it wants to follow the sun all the time. It will follow the sun before it blooms. So as soon as it blooms, though, it wants to face east because it wants to have the sun rise when it hit its first face first thing in the morning.
5: It is so beautiful and so peaceful to be out here in the Whitby area. There's a yoga session that's going on. There are sip and paints that are happening right here in the field. So it really is a lovely and beautiful spot to come down to if you're in Durham region or perhaps you want to travel here. And of course, it's end of August. This is so stunning to be able to enjoy. Again, we do apologize about the technical difficulties tonight, but a reminder that the harvest market is happening this weekend here at Be More Farm. So many selfie opportunities among these sunflowers here. It truly is gorgeous. Brenda, thank you for having us tonight. And Nathan and Michelle, I'm going to send it back inside to you. How nice is this?
3: Thank you. Gorgeous, ladies. Oh my goodness. What a beautiful time of year. I hope you get to bring some home for the kids. In business news now, the world's most valuable company reported earnings today. BNN Bloomberg's Mirella Fernandez has NVIDIA's results.
7: Revenue rang in at over $96 billion U.S. for the quarter. That's 106% better than the same quarter last year. $89 billion of that is data center revenue. NVIDIA CEO says the AI infrastructure build-out is at full steam, but the stock moved down in after-hours trading, with the AI company's outlook failing to impress investors. Revenue for the third quarter is estimated to be about $108 billion U.S., which did fall short of some projections. Here are the closing numbers for the day. The Canadian dollar is down to 72.05 U.S. West Texas Intermediate down to 82.23 U.S. a barrel. Western Canadian Select down to 63.50. And the TSX lost 143 points today. Those are your business headlines. I'm Mirella Fernandez.
4: A new survey is highlighting the impacts the back-to-school season has on the workforce. ADP Canada published data from a Harris poll of more than 1,800 adults. 30% said the schedule switch increases their stress levels at work, either a great deal or somewhat. The biggest reasons cited were increased workloads and responsibilities, changes to daily commutes or routines, and higher expenses. Asked about workplace supports that might help, the most common answers were flexible working hours and remote or hybrid work options.
3: A multi-billion dollar settlement announced today by tech giant Meta and a pledge to make major changes that include addressing concerns over privacy and the mental health of teenagers.
4: The decision was in a California courtroom, but may impact Canadian teens down the road. CTV's Quebec Bureau Chief Geneviève Beauchemin has the detail.
8: Meta's move to settle a multi-million dollar lawsuit marks a major milestone. Dozens of states brought the case to court alleging Instagram and Facebook were designed to get kids addicted.
9: Meta was telling parents everywhere that their top concern was the safety of their children, and it wasn't. Their top concern was making a buck.
8: In addition to paying over $17 billion U.S. over a decade, Meta will bring in changes to Instagram and Facebook for teen users in the U.S. Those include a two-hour-per-day usage limit that can only be changed by a parent or guardian, a ban on cosmetic filters, a ban on like counts, and a night curfew to block feeds, stories, and reels. Victoria Hinks was in court today. Her daughter, Alexandra, died by suicide.
10: I'm very pleased. There's lots of lawsuits coming for these companies, lots of parents.
8: In a statement to CTV News, Meta said that the changes are U.S.-specific and that it already has strong protections in place for teens and offers simple controls for parents around the world. It also says it will continue to monitor how the changes are working in the U.S. and engage with other governments.
11: You know, it's really important that these changes are not just implemented for kids in the States, that they are being made available to children and youth in Canada and around the world. Products that are on the market that are available to young people should be safe.
8: Still, advocates say the settlement is the latest sign of a shift. Thousands of lawsuits, including in Canada, are pending. And earlier this summer, Ottawa introduced the Safe Social Media Act. Now, many in a generation that came of age as social media came along now hope new measures will be effective for their children.
12: The fact that I'm an adult and it still comes to be an unhealthy thing for me, I definitely want to protect them from it as long as possible.
8: Now, many parents say they'll be watching to see just how quickly these changes will actually lead to changes in children's mental health. Geneviève Beauchemin, CTV News, Montreal.
4: The push to buy Canadian has grocery giant Loblaw reinstating signs that clearly label out-of-country products.
3: And other smaller independent grocers are also making moves. CTV's Alex Karpa on the call for clarity in the middle of this trade war.
13: The Buy Canadian sentiment is resurfacing as Canada's tariff war with the United States continues to escalate.
14: We had these little labels on the shelf.
13: At this local Winnipeg grocery store, owner Ramsey Zeed has put Made in Canada signs on his shelves and plans to add even more.
14: We're always looking at different products and making sure that those ones that are made right here in Canada are highlighted first.
13: He's not alone. Loblaw is bringing back its T symbols on tariff-affected items. A spokesperson told CTV News that the company will also continue using the maple leaf symbol to highlight local products. Customers have told us they want to support Canadian farmers, producers, entrepreneurs, and businesses. We want to make doing that easier. Sobeys also told CTV News that it will continue highlighting local products, using provincial flags to help customers identify Canadian-made goods.
15: Businesses should take the advantage of the current sentiment to really advertise the kind of products that they have.
13: And the push to buy Canadian is translating into increased sales for some local businesses.
16: We were limited before, prior to the tariffs, to about 2-3 bottles for within the Baltic Brothers brand. Now we're up to 5 or 6, so we actually have definitely more shelf placement, and that in turn results in about 15% to 20% increase in sales.
13: As for Zeed, it's been a challenging time for his business and says it's never been more important than to support Canadian goods.
14: There should be no reason why we can't support Canadian businesses.
13: Major grocery chains embraced the idea of Buy Canadian during last year's trade tensions, and now with tariffs back in the forefront, that effort is once again gaining momentum. Alex Karpa, CTV News, Winnipeg.
3: The Blue Jays still have a chance to make the postseason, but they can't afford to lose too many more games.
17: And he gets it down on a 2-strike count, and the throw goes down the line.
3: Toronto dropped the series opener against the Royals 5-3 at Rogers Center last night. Kansas City is red hot right now, winners of 9 in a row. It'll be a bullpen game for the Jays tonight with Spencer Miles getting the ball first. Toronto currently sits 3 back of that wild card spot with 29 games left in the regular season.
4: And there might be some future Blue Jays on the field right now in Williamsport, Pennsylvania. Canada's playing an elimination game against powerhouse Japan at the Little League World Series. That home run put Japan up 7-0 in the third inning. The winner moves on to a quarterfinal berth in the international bracket. Our team from Vancouver surprised South Korea 5-1 yesterday to advance. This is the furthest Canada has reached in the tournament since 2017. The score right now is 7-3, not over, heading into the sixth inning.
3: So horse racing, and there will be no winner of the OLG Canadian Triple Crown this year. A filly named Luster dominated the field at the King's Plate earlier this month. The three-year-old favorite won the million-dollar race at Woodbine by a commanding 7 1/4 lengths. She came away in fine form, but the thoroughbred will take an extended break after winning 4 of 5 races already this season. That means she won't run in the final two legs of the Triple Crown, the Prince of Wales Stakes and the Breeders' Stakes, both next month.
4: Just ahead, they're painted the town red in Spain, the epic annual tomato fight making for one big mess. We'll check out the action after the break.
3: Tonight, catastrophic flash flooding tears through Nepal. The Canadians missing and what triggered the sudden wall of water. Later on CTV National News and watch on Crave.
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3: Finally tonight, food fight!
4: This was the scene in Spain today when thousands of people got access to a whole lot of ripe tomatoes. I wonder if Michelle's there. Revelers took part in the La Tomatina, or Tomatina Festival. It's an annual event in which attendees throw tomatoes at each other for 1 hour. Organizers expect 22,000 people from around the world this year and say 150,000 kilograms of tomatoes will be used. The Tomatina fight originated from a spontaneous battle amongst villagers in 1945. The event was banned for a time during the 1950s, but now draws a huge international following. And yes, it is the world's largest food fight.
3: Mm-hmm. And on that colorful and messy note, that's it for us. 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
3: For Lindsay Morrison and all of us here at CTV News, thanks for watching. Have a great night.
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0: Toronto police investigating more shots fired in Thorncliffe Park. A local councillor responding to community concerns this afternoon saying that there will be an increased police presence in the area. And a teenage pedestrian dead after being hit by a train in the city's East End. A large sinkhole opened up in the East End, blocking off a section of Jones Avenue. It's 7 o'clock, 24 degrees, but feeling more like 30. This is Toronto's breaking news, CP24. Good evening. I'm Bakari Savage. And police, they've released images of a suspect vehicle after three shots were fired at three apartment buildings on Thorncliffe Park Drive. That was in recent days, with the latest shooting happening overnight. This black Honda Civic is believed to be connected to all three incidents. Investigators say it's a 2016 to 2020 model with tinted windows and no front license plate. The most recent shooting happening on Thorncliffe Park Drive near Overly Boulevard, that was shortly after 2:30 this morning. An apartment was hit by gunfire. No one was hurt. Investigators believe that this is linked to two other shootings in the area over the weekend. So early Sunday morning, two other apartment buildings on Thorncliffe Park Drive were damaged by gunfire. Look at this. The front doors of one of the buildings shattered. No one was hurt in those shootings either. Residents tell us that they are concerned.
1: This area has been ignored by every single one, especially our police.
2: You'd like to see more security around here?
1: Security is worse. Our building security. I've been here for 22 years in this building since 2004, and now it's getting worse. My car has been stolen. Every single day there's a lot of going on, you know.
2: What do you think that three shootings within a couple of days in this area?
1: This area has been targeted.
3: I have done a walkabout with Toronto Police, members of 53 Division, the neighborhood officers, but also with someone from Morguard, who is the owner of these three buildings, as well as members of my team from my office. And we've been talking to residents about their concerns. And of course, if anybody has any information about what's happened here, we're really urging people to call police.
0: And a teenage pedestrian has died after being hit by a train. This happened late last night in the city's East End. Here's a look at the scene. This is near Danforth and Greenwood. Police say emergency crews were called around 11 o'clock last night for reports of a pedestrian hit by a train. And that investigation into the incident is still ongoing at this time. A local resident says that he watched as firefighters cut through the fence to try and get to the victim.
4: I've never seen anybody on the tracks, just coyotes. I was hoping it was an animal, but I've never seen people on the tracks here. There are occasional holes in the fencing, but I've never seen anybody go through there.
0: Well, the train involved was a GO Transit work train carrying rail workers at the time. In a statement from Metrolinx, reads in part, quote, "Our thoughts are with the family and loved ones of this individual and with our employees and first responders that were affected by this event. These events are always incredibly difficult for everyone involved, and Metrolinx has offered support to our personnel who may have been impacted." Well, two people have been arrested in a shooting in Pickering from 3 years ago. It left a teenager dead, 17-year-old Anthony Dixon, gunned down at a housing complex on Kingston Road. That happened June 18th of 2023. Well, Durham police say a 22-year-old man from Ajax and a 19-year-old from Pickering have both been taken into custody. Well, they're both charged with second-degree murder. Anyone with information about the case, you're being asked to contact police or Crime Stoppers. And a broken water main has led to a sinkhole opening up on a street in the East End. The roadway has opened up on Jones Avenue at Boltby Avenue. The city says that crews have been working to determine what repairs are needed, and Jones has been closed in both directions in the area. And a Hindu priest from New York has been allegedly charged for allegedly sexually assaulting a woman during a religious ceremony in Oshawa. So 50-year-old Rajendra Maharaj arrested. This is after police say he was hired by the victim and her family. He then allegedly told the victim that she was possessed by evil spirits and required a specific ceremony for healing purposes in a private location near Harmony and Conlon Road. So investigators are concerned that more people could be impacted. And Mayor Olivia Chow has been speaking directly to U.S. audiences today, showing her support for Ottawa's counter tariffs. And Chow appearing on CBS and CNN this morning. It comes one day after Ottawa announced retaliatory measures in response to the U.S. imposing harsh new tariffs on nearly $28 billion of Canadian goods. The government selected products from the Canadian industries that are most impacted by the U.S. tariffs to protect their market share. Here's what Mayor Chow told American viewers this morning.
5: I think Mr. Trump should take a page from Dolly Parton. She's loving, she's generous, she's joyous. That's the way to treat your best neighbor and your friends, not just bullying. And that's not who we are. And that's why we have to retaliate in order to defend ourselves and protect ourselves with the $28 billion counter tariffs.
6: Doug Ford also told the Associated Press that if this fight gets worse, the way he put it is everything is on the table, including cutting off electricity from Ontario going into the United States. Do you support that move?
5: Well, whatever it takes, whatever it takes, upping the price of the electricity, we have to get attention because this cannot continue. The uncertainty is costing everyone.
7: Everyone's a little nervous, not knowing where this will end. And we just see the ratcheting up of tariffs, which we know are just going to be a tax to American consumers, but add more pain to us here in Windsor as well. And certainly President Trump threatening on January 1st to add a 50% tariff on autos is a significant ramp up and would cause tens of thousands of people to be laid off from plants throughout the United States and in Canada. So it is in no one's best interest to keep ramping up, the tariff rhetoric here and the numbers. We need to get back to a place and back to the table where we are renegotiating our USMCA CUSMA agreement.
8: Obviously, tourism is the most obvious. I mean, we were affected last time when we had these trade talks a year ago, and definitely it hurt us at the border. But what's happened? The silver lining in the gray cloud. Now with U.S. tourism being down a little bit, and not a lot, because a lot of the American people are still traveling here. But what's happened now, international visitation that used to go to the U.S. is now coming here to Canada, specifically to Niagara Falls. And adding to the 14 million people that already visit us, we've seen increased visitation from UK, India, all throughout Europe, South Korea, China, and around the world.
0: Hamilton Mayor Andrea Horvath says that the impact of U.S. tariffs on local jobs, that is a major concern.
9: Steel, manufacturing, that kind of sector and food production, we have about 28,000 jobs that are going to be impacted in one way or another or have a possibility. And that doesn't even include then the knock-on effects of what it's going to do to our transportation networks, our logistics. We're quite a logistics hub here. And so we're quite concerned, very, very concerned. And we are about the eighth most impacted jurisdiction nationally when it comes to the tariffs.
0: For a full list of U.S. goods facing Canadian taxes, just visit cp24.com. Well, Ontario's transportation minister was joined by local officials for an announcement in Oshawa today. That's where they were asked about tariffs and how they can impact the auto sector in Oshawa.
10: Families are trying to figure out their future. What's going on in their lives? What's going to happen tomorrow, and will they have jobs? So while I'm not any part of the discussions, and nor would any leader at my level be, I hope that there is a pattern of discussion. All problems in our lives are solved around the kitchen table. Maybe they'll have a kitchen table meeting and remember that governments work for the people. People do not work for the government.
0: Premier Doug Ford once again called for unity as Canada fights the U.S. tariffs. He said that he realized that he needed to turn down the heat.
11: When Donald Trump wants to take the livelihood and try to hurt our country and hurt our province, I have a job for the people of Ontario. I will fight with every tool I have to protect them. He doesn't care if people lose their jobs. He doesn't care if they can't put, you know, food on their table or pay their overhead of rent or mortgages. He doesn't give two hoots. So I'll fight him right to the end. And I thought it'd be best just to simmer down. It was a heated day for both him and I going back and forth. But It looks like he's simmered down too, so let's get back to the table.
0: And Buy Canadian sentiment is seeing a resurgence across the country as backlash to U.S. tariffs grows. The Retail Council of Canada says that consumers eager to support local products and businesses, they're swapping shopping tips online as retailers renew labeling of tariff for local goods in stores. Loblaw, once again, adding the T symbols to its grocery shelf labels to signal products affected by tariffs, while continuing to use the maple leaf symbol in its stores to signal homegrown products. Had no injuries in an overnight fire at a grocery store in North York. Firefighters were called to Danforth Food Market on Kill, south of Finch. It was around 1:30 this morning. Smoke could be seen coming out of the roof of the market. There's no word on the cause. Well, 24 Canadians are among the missing. This is after the devastating floods in Nepal. Right now, let's go live to CP24. Cija Nelson with more on how the Nepalese community in Toronto is reacting. Cija.
12: Hi, Bakari. I'm here in Little Tibet, a community that is heartbroken tonight. What we're hearing so far is that at least 150 people have died after this sudden flash flooding in Nepal near the Tibet border, and at least 24 Canadians remain unaccounted for. And preliminary reports indicate that it was an avalanche near a glacier that caused this devastating flooding. But for more on how the community is feeling here in Toronto, I'm joined by Bicky Chetri. He is the manager of the Himalayan Kitchen and Bar here. Vicky, I'm so sorry to hear about what's happening back home for you. What have you been hearing from people, your community members who may have family and friends still back in Nepal and Tibet?
13: So right now I have a lot of my friends like who's from the area. Like they're trying to contact their family. They're not being able to. Everyone's stressed out. Like more than 100 people still missing. No contacts. Transportation's not good over there. The network's not good. And then it's a mess right now. Emotionally, everyone's in a very bad position. For Nepal, Tibetan people, it's kind of hard right now.
12: And you were telling me you're quite familiar with that area. You were actually back in that same region 3 years ago. Can you tell us what you were doing there and give us an understanding of what that area is like?
13: So right before coming to Canada, about 3.5-4 years ago, I went on a trek. So there's a place called Gosaikonda where you have to go through Rasuwa where the thing happened. It's a very popular tourist spot, and there's a lot of lakes up in the mountains, so because of that, and the river that got flooded, and there's a lot of tourists too. I'm guessing almost 300 tourists, they're still missing, a lot of people ending up dead, no one knows. I don't know, my friend, he's not been able to contact his dad. The next day, I might see his dad on the news. All my feed is like, this is missing, my father's missing, my brother's missing. If anyone hears about them, could you please let us know? Everyone's so, it's too bad right now.
12: I know it's still early, but how is everyone in your community coming together right now to try to support one another? I imagine it's so tough, especially because it's on the other side of the world.
13: Yes, it is. As me, working full-time in a restaurant too, I'm trying to connect with my friends, help out. I'm trying to connect with people in the city who knows whatever happened. It's kind of tough. It's too early, so we're still trying to figure out how we can help. If you could, like, make some donations from here. We're thinking about it, though.
12: Is there anything you would like maybe the government or rescue crews to do? I know it's still early. Everyone is still trying to figure out the scale of this flood.
13: So I'm hearing some people all around the world, there's government giving like funds, like there's rescues going on, but on this scale, there's a lot of people missing, everyone's confused, so hopefully whoever's doing it's everyone gets the best, and hopefully not everyone is missing from home.
12: Absolutely. Well, I hope you get some good news soon, and as well as your friends and family. Thank you for talking to us today, Becky. And again, the latest that we're hearing with this devastating flood is at least 150 people still missing. And this area is a popular tourism area. Like you heard Becky mention, a lot of pilgrims go through that area. It is hard to get to by car. So a lot of the search and rescue efforts have been focused by plane right now, but just extremely devastating, Bakari. We're hearing at least 24 Canadians remain missing right now.
0: Okay, reporting live, CP24's Cija Nelson. Right now, 7:14, 23 degrees, but feeling closer to 28. This is Toronto's breaking news, CP24. We'll have a look at Toronto's top stories next.
14: King's Landing, gather. If your world is to survive, I must light the way. I am Rhaenyra, the Chosen. Come on!

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4: Well, today is National Dog Day, but we're celebrating our dogs the way that they actually want. And for that, joining us now is professional dog trainer Karen Laws, who's sharing some practical tips on understanding your dog's needs, creating better habits, and building a happier relationship with your four-legged friend. Karen, good evening. Thanks a lot for joining us. First off, you know, dogs bring so much happiness. We could use some happiness with everything that's going on, right?
5: All right.
4: So let's talk about that, the happiness effect that dogs have versus the actual, you know, cost of having a dog and everything that's associated with that.
5: The cost of that happiness? Well, you know, in my experience, some people try too hard. You know, National Dog Day, people think, oh, I got to go buy them a fancy dress, some extra treats, and work a little bit harder with them. But in reality, dogs, they just want to be with. They just want to be with us. They're social beings just like we are. And that's where the happiness comes from. When you can have the companionship with your dog and just enjoy their company, not be worrying about the structure and the mechanics and the precision, that's energy matters. When you have that kind of energy you project to the dog, that's when they're the happiest.
4: And also, Karen, who do we have here?
5: This is Pippi. Pippi's a Papillon. She likes to go just about anywhere.
4: There's more than one way to ownership, and you don't have to be a dog owner to, you know, fulfill that love. You can foster a dog.
5: There's a lot of ways that you can feed your passion for dogs without owning one. You can foster, which means they usually live in your house, but you can also volunteer. Shelters and rescue organizations constantly looking for people to come to their facilities, to walk dogs, to sit in a room with a dog just to give them some human companionship. Elderly people who, you know, one of my passions are seniors with pets because they bring such good companionship. And oftentimes seniors can't get outside. So if you're able, you can go and help an elderly neighbor that has a pet and get their dog what they need so that the senior can have a relaxing evening with them.
4: And so I want to ask you about this. The biggest gift may be becoming a better dog owner. What does that mean? What does that look like?
5: Well, it means recognizing the dog thinks, looking at the dog in front of you and finding out what their needs are. What do they like? You know, taking them to in the city we have lots of dog-friendly patios, but not every dog likes to be on a dog-friendly patio. And yet owners think because we want to do that, the dog should want to do that, and that's not necessarily the case. You know, there's many, Pippi comes because out of all of the dogs that I work with and have, she's the most resilient. Like she'll go and do that. There's other things that she doesn't like. Being a better owner means recognizing that your dog is unique. It's not the same as the dog you had before, and it's not the same as your neighbor's dog. It's your dog, and it maybe doesn't necessarily want to go to the soccer game or to the patio. It just wants to maybe stay home, or maybe it wants to do those things instead of staying home.
4: And then the connection between training and a dog's freedom.
5: That's a great question. And a lot of people think training is to have a well-behaved dog. And if you can step over top of the precision and recognize a well-trained dog creates a well-behaved dog, which equals more freedom for the dog because it gets to go more places.
4: So let's talk about, look, not everyone can afford a dog trainer. So what are some things that people can do that are free? Mm-hmm. Doesn't cost anything. Mm-hmm. to be on the road to being a better dog owner and having a better dog.
5: Well-behaved
4: dog.
5: For sure. Quality time is really important. Quality over quantity. You know, if you don't want to be a prisoner to the dog. Pippi walks on it. This is a 10-foot line, and one of the best things that you can do with start them as a young dog or as a puppy, take them on sniff walks. You know, dogs see the world through their nose. Take them to a new area that maybe you've never been to before or they've never been to before, and just let them wander. Hang on for safety and let them wander.
4: That quality time, that's important. I remember when I got my first dog, I took off an entire week of work. That first week, we spent every day together.
5: There's nothing worse than getting a dog. Well, it's actually a good point, because right now we're coming into the end of holiday season. A lot of dogs have been with their families for a couple of months because school's out. What's going to happen come in the next couple of weeks when school goes back? So when you get a new dog, do your homework. Recognize what's your lifestyle. What can you reasonably give to a dog, recognizing that time is the most important asset, but it still has to be balanced because the dog needs to learn how to cope with being alone, but not right off the bat. You want to spend that time to build a quality relationship, because relationship is first. Everything that you do is either building or taking away from it.
4: And also getting a dog that reflects your lifestyle. If you don't go outside and run, don't get a dog that needs to be run.
5: If you don't like to go outside, don't get a husky.
4: Yeah.
5: If you don't like to stay inside, then, you know, don't get an inside dog. Dogs like Pippi is small. I like that portability, but she's also resilient. She'll do anything and go anywhere.
4: What do you want to leave people with?
5: I want to leave people with the recognition that National Dog Day doesn't mean more treats and more clothes. It means more quality time. Dogs are social animals. They want to know who's in charge. They want to know what's going on. And that doesn't mean force. It means predictability. Give them a daily routine they can count on every single day that includes quality time with you. Sniff walks, games, interactive games, hide and seek. I call it the opposite game. If I walk, I'll go right on a trail. The dog goes left, I go right, and they come looking. And pretty soon they're looking for you all the time.
4: Professional dog trainer Karen Laws and Pippi.
5: Pippi.
4: Thanks a lot.
5: You want to turn around, Pippi? Say hi.
4: You licked my hand earlier. Now you don't even know me. Right now, 722, 23 degrees, feeling more like 28. This is Toronto's breaking news, CP24. We'll have a look at Toronto's top stories next.
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4: Character actor Tim Curry has died at the age of 80. Curry got his break with the cult classic, The Rocky Horror Picture Show, going on to star in Home Alone 2, Annie, and The Hunt for Red October. He earned 3 Tony nominations for Spamalot, My Favorite Year, and Amadeus, and an Emmy nod in 1994. Curry had faced significant health problems following a major stroke in 2012. And film critic Richard Krause joined CP24 earlier this afternoon to discuss Curry's iconic role as Dr. Frankenfurter.
12: If you think about the Rocky Horror Show as a cultural landmark as well, it is something that certainly was very important in terms of queer representation when it came out. But it also did something really interesting. And what it did later, when it started playing in revival houses, and people would act out the show in front of the screen, they call it a shadow cast. It is this thing that had really never been done before, where you're mixing live performance with cinema and you're creating something completely new. And I think it is Tim Curry's performance that and the great songs that really inspired the love of this.
4: Tim Curry was 80 years old. Right now, it's 7:25, 23 degrees, feeling more like 28. This is Toronto's breaking news, CP24. We'll have a look at Toronto's top stories next.
13: Sometimes she's an ugly old witch. Sometimes she's a wise woman. But she always has a name. Baba Yaga.
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0: Toronto police investigating more shots fired in Thorncliffe Park. A local councillor responding to community concerns this afternoon saying that there will be an increased police presence in the area. And a teenage pedestrian dead after being hit by a train in the city's East End. And a large sinkhole has opened up in the East End, blocking off a section of Jones Avenue. It's 7:30, 23 degrees, but feeling more like 28. This is Toronto's breaking news, CP24. Good evening. I'm Bakari Savage. Well, police have released images of a suspect vehicle after shots were fired at three apartment buildings on Thorncliffe Park Drive in recent days, with the latest shooting happening overnight. This black Honda Civic is believed to be connected to all three incidents. Investigators say it's a 2016 to 2020 model with tinted windows and no front license plate. Well, the most recent shooting happened on Thorncliffe Park Drive near Overlea Boulevard shortly after 2:30 this morning. An apartment building was hit by gunfire, but no one was hurt. Investigators believe that this is linked to two other shootings in the area over the weekend. Well, early Sunday morning, two other apartment buildings on Thorncliffe Park Drive were damaged by gunfire. Check out these front doors of one of the buildings shattered. No one was hurt in those shootings either. Residents tell us that they are concerned.
1: Last night, I was outside around 1:30 with my wife walking around. And my wife told me it's not safe anymore because I was in Montreal last week. And there's a two shooting going on in 47 and 49. She told me. So I came on Monday, and yesterday I was walking with my wife, 1:30, and she say, don't stand here, there's a shooting going on, something gonna happen in this building. She knows. If she knows this thing, our police should patrol.
2: There's literally thousands of families. This is a very dense neighborhood. Over 25,000 people that live in this neighborhood. So between these three buildings, there's thousands of families that live here. And with everybody coming back, getting ready to go back to school, everybody's out and about, certainly during the day. Thankfully, you know, it was during the middle of the night. But obviously, people are worried. There's lots of multi-generational families that live here, lots of babies, lots of children, lots of aunties, lots of uncles, lots of grandparents, and lots of concerned parents.
0: And a teenage pedestrian has died after being hit by a train late last night in the city's East End. Here's a look at the scene. This is near Danforth and Greenwood. Police say emergency crews were called around 11 o'clock last night for reports of a pedestrian hit by a train. This investigation is still ongoing at this time. A local resident says that he watched as firefighters cut through the fence to try and get to the victim.
3: I've never seen anybody on the tracks, just coyotes. I was hoping it was an animal, but I've never seen people on the tracks here. There are occasional holes in the fencing, but I've never seen anybody go through there.
0: And the train involved was a GO Transit work train carrying rail workers at the time. A statement from Metrolinx reads in part, quote, our thoughts are with the family and loved ones of this individual and with our employees and first responders that were affected by this event. These events are always incredibly difficult for everyone involved, and Metrolinx has offered support to our personnel who may have been impacted. Well, two people have been arrested in a shooting in Pickering from 3 years ago. It left a teenager dead. 17-year-old Anthony Dixon gunned down at a housing complex on Kingston Road. That was June 18th of 2023. Durham police say a 22-year-old man from Ajax and a 19-year-old from Pickering have been taken into custody. They're both charged with second-degree murder. Anyone with information about the case, you have to contact police or Crime Stoppers. But broken water main has led to a sinkhole opening up on a street in the East End. Look at this. The roadway opening up on Jones Avenue at Boltby Avenue. Crews working to make repairs, but for now, Jones is still closed in both directions of the area. A Hindu priest from New York has been charged for allegedly sexually assaulting a woman during a religious ceremony in Oshawa. 50-year-old Rajendra Maharaj arrested. This is after police say he was hired by the victim and her family. He then allegedly told the victim she was possessed by evil spirits and required a specific ceremony for healing purposes in a private location near Harmony and Conlon Roads. Well, investigators are concerned that more people could be impacted. And Mayor Olivia Chow has been speaking directly to U.S. audiences today, showing her support for Ottawa's counter tariffs. Chow on CBS and CNN this morning. This comes one day after Ottawa announced retaliatory measures in response to the U.S. imposing harsh new tariffs on nearly $28 billion of Canadian goods. The government selected products from the Canadian industries most impacted by the U.S. tariffs to protect their market share. Here's what Mayor Chao told American viewers this morning.
4: I think Mr. Trump should take a page from Dolly Parton. She's loving, she's generous, she's joyous. That's the way to treat your best neighbor and your friends, not just bullying. And that's not who we are. And that's why we have to retaliate in order to defend ourselves and protect ourselves with the $28 billion counter tariffs. It's going to be painful because the price and the uncertainty is going to cost, but we have this huge love local campaign. It's everywhere. And they're looking at, you know, is this apple from Canada? Is it from US? I'm buying my Canadian apple. And we're calling on American viewers to give a shout and give a call to your local representative. Because I think Mr. Trump has lost his way with his midnight schoolyard bullying. And it's just like it's causing chaos and uncertainty.
5: President Trump has launched a tariff war, an unnecessary tariff war that will absolutely drive costs to the people in his country, unnecessary costs at a time when, you know, they get in their Ford F-150 right now. The price of gas is at a record high. They're going to the grocery store and buying ground beef, the price of which we've never seen before, to make simple hamburgers in the summer. And now he's talking about layering on more pain when we already have a USMCA CUSMA agreement that provides for free and fair access to both countries, but also has dispute resolution mechanisms embedded.
6: We've got so many good reasons that we should come together and the high tide should bring up all of our boats. I think with the premier and the prime minister, they've got a little bit of a good cop, bad cop going on. And I know I was speaking with the premier yesterday, and I think he's going to tone it back a little bit. He got a little emotional, and I don't blame him, because he represents a lot of people that are going to lose jobs, a lot of people whose income is going to get cut and the cost of living is going to go up. So I understand the emotion, but we've got to measure twice, cut once. Watch our words. And I think there's a deal to be made, but we got to dig in here and make sure it's a good deal.
0: Hamilton Mayor Andrea Horvath says the impact of U.S. tariffs on local jobs, that is a major concern.
7: It is going to be painful. So I'm working with the city council here, particularly with the staff initially, to see what can we do at the municipal level. We don't have a lot of financial resources, but certainly we can try to help facilitate access to the other resources. We can see if there are some things that we can do that will help people weather this storm. Assuming that the storm is going to hit the way it looks like it may, we need to do a lot of work to support people, protect them, protect businesses, protect workers, protect families. Because it could get quite serious. It could be quite an economic blow, like something we haven't seen in decades.

0: and ensuring that we are building for that future, that we're protecting those jobs.
1: Families are trying to figure out their future. What's going on in their lives? What's going to happen tomorrow, and will they have jobs? So while I'm not any part of the discussions, and nor would any leader at my level be, I hope that there is a pattern of discussion. All problems in our lives are solved around the kitchen table. Maybe they'll have a kitchen table meeting and remember that governments work for the people. People do not work for the government.
2: Well, General Motors cut one of its three shifts at its Oshawa plant earlier this year. GM and union representing some 4,600 workers at four facilities in Ontario reached tentative contracts Sunday. And Premier Doug Ford once again calling for unity as Canada fights the U.S. tariffs. He said that he fully supports the Prime Minister.
3: I don't get involved in the day-to-day dealings of this trade deal. I have confidence that the Prime Minister and Dominic LeBlanc, Minister Dominic LeBlanc, will do an incredible job. And they proved it to the Canadians that when it's not a fair deal, they're going to walk away from it. And yes, does he collaborate and call not just myself, he calls other premiers across the province, gets their opinion. And that's what makes a good leader, when you get other people's opinion. And then based on that, no matter if it's the private sector or the unions or other elected officials, and then you move on it after getting people's opinions. At least that's how I operate.
2: Well, by Canadian sentiment, seeing a resurgence across the country as backlash to U.S. tariffs grows. The Retail Council of Canada saying consumers eager to support local products and businesses. They're swapping shopping tips online as retailers renew labeling of tariff or local goods in stores. Loblaw once again adding T symbols to its grocery shelf labels to signal products affected by tariffs, while continuing to use the maple leaf symbol in its stores to signal homegrown products. But no injuries in an overnight fire at a grocery store in North York. Firefighters were called to Danforth Food Market on Kill, south of Finch, around 1:30 this morning. Smoke could be seen coming out of the roof of the market, which there's no word on the cause. And the death toll after an avalanche of ice and rock triggered devastating flash flooding in Nepal has now topped 160. The floods near the China border wiped out several villages and caused widespread damage to infrastructure. Hundreds of people are missing, many of them foreign nationals. Emergency crews from China and Nepal carrying out search and rescue operations. Experts say that it may have been triggered when the lower part of a glacier broke off and crashed hundreds of meters into a valley. Well, 24 Canadians are among the missing after that devastating flooding in Nepal. Let's go live to CP24, CJ Nelson, with more on how the Nepalese community in Toronto is reacting. CJ. And CJ has been talking to guests throughout the day. Right now, CJ, what's the latest that you're hearing on the ground where you are?
4: Hey, Bakari, I've been spending the last few hours here at Little Tibet here in Toronto. There are about 20 different Tibetan and Himalayan restaurants, and it seems like every single person that we have spoken to knows someone or has a friend of a friend who is extremely concerned for a loved one right now. It's understandable given the sheer scale of destruction and the rapidly rising casualties that we're hearing. As of right now, at least 150 people reported dead, hundreds still missing, including 24 Canadians. And the people I've been speaking to in this region have been telling us a little bit more about the area where this sudden flooding took place. They say it is a popular tourist area where pilgrims go there often. It's also a popular border crossing. Hundreds of workers line up there every single day, and that is why there is such a high casualty, particularly when it comes to foreign nationals. Now, the difficulty right now has to do with poor communication. A lot of the power lines are down. It's hard to reach that remote area. So people here in Canada are having a hard time reaching their loved ones back at home. But here are some of the people we spoke to today in the Tibetan and Nepalese community and how they're coping right now.
5: I have a lot of my friends who's from the area. They're trying to contact their family. They're not being able to. Everyone's stressed out. More than 100 people still missing. No contacts, transportation's not good over there, the network's not good, and then it's a mess right now. Emotionally, everyone's in a very bad position. For Nepal, Tibetan people, it's kind of hard.

0: And we also got a statement from Global Affairs Canada, who were the ones that confirmed the 24 Canadians missing. They tell us there are 820 Canadians registered in being in Nepal and 5 Canadians in Tibet. Now, keep in mind, these numbers could be a lot higher because registration is just voluntary. It doesn't include the people that are tourists in the area. And this is a very fast-moving situation. Search and rescue crews are still on the ground. And for the people here at home, they are closely watching their phones, calling loved ones any chance they get in hopes they can get some good news. Because, Bakari, again, this is still a very fluid situation as search and rescue continues tonight.
1: Okay, reporting live, CP24's CJ Nelson. Right now, 7:45, 23 degrees, feeling more like 28. This is Toronto's breaking news, CP24. We'll have a look at Toronto's top stories next.
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0: Municipal mayors making their case for Canada as the trade war escalates against the U.S. That includes Mayor Olivia Chow making the rounds on American TV. And Toronto police investigating more shots fired in Thorncliffe Park. A local councillor responding to community concerns this afternoon, saying that there will be an increased police presence in the area. And a teenage pedestrian has died after being hit by a train in the city's East End. Well, the TTC says that four of its employees were among Legionnaires' disease cases confirmed in the city recently. Public health officials identified a cooling tower at the TTC's Hillcrest complex as the source of the outbreak. It was after samples collected from the tower matched the sample from a Legionnaires' case. Well, officials say six confirmed cases were reported within about 1 kilometer radius of the complex near Bathurst and DuPont last month. And subway riders can expect quicker travel times along a stretch of Line 1. The TTC says that it heard from customers about slow trips southbound towards Bloor-Yonge Station due to what it calls track deficiencies. Well, it says crews have made the necessary repairs and speed restrictions in the area have been removed. There are currently 15 reduced speed zones across Line 1 and 2. That's where trains have to run more slowly due to track issues. And construction has begun on the expansion of the Durham College Oshawa GO Station. And the province says that the upgrades will include two additional tracks, an extended platform, new pedestrian bridges, and a bus loop. It says that it'll help support an additional 17,000 daily trips along with the Bowmanville GO extension, which will add 19 kilometers of tracks in the Durham region. And the federal and provincial governments rewarding Vaughan with a big investment for lowering the city's development charges.
1: In partnership with the federal government, today we're awarding the city of Vaughan up to $697.2 million through the Development Charge Reduction Program in recognition of its ambitious and important decision to cut development charges on new homes. This funding will go towards new infrastructure projects across the city, making it easier for Vaughan to continue building new homes and lowering costs for families.
2: Building a strong Canada starts with building strong communities. Across the country, Canadians are looking for reliable infrastructure, affordable housing, and economic opportunities that help communities thrive. At a time when communities across Canada are facing rising costs to maintain, improve, and expand essential infrastructure, all levels of government must work together to ensure communities have the tools they need to grow and prosper.
0: Well, the federal and provincial governments are investing $698 million into residential development and infrastructure in Vaughan. It comes after the city reduced development charges by 50%. Advance polls are now open in three provincial by-elections in the GTHA. Voters in Scarborough Southwest, York Simcoe, and Hamilton East, Stoney Creek, can cast an early ballot until Friday. Polling stations are open from 10 a.m. to 8 p.m. each day. The deadline to apply to vote by mail, that's 6 p.m. Friday. Election day is set for Thursday, September 3rd. Well, two Air Canada employees have been arrested in a drug trafficking operation at Montreal's Trudeau Airport. In May, the RCMP seized more than 62 kilos of cocaine hidden in four travel backpacks on a flight from Putacana. Over the course of the investigation, 56 kilograms of cannabis were also seized. Early this morning, search warrants were executed at two residences and a vehicle in Montreal. Police say the two people arrested worked in ground operations at Air Canada. And Canada's last captive dolphins are leaving Marineland for a new home in Spain. Trainers worked for several hours this morning to load four dolphins and two belugas into tanks on transport trucks before they were taken to Pearson to be flown to their new home. The six whales remaining in Marineland, the last captive whales in Canada, are soon set to head to an aquarium in the U.S. Meantime, another beluga from Marineland has died 2 weeks after being moved to a Chicago aquarium. A blood test revealed she was dehydrated. And crews in the province are continuing to deal with more than 100 wildfires that are burning across northern Ontario. There are 63 fires in the northwestern region. That's according to the latest update from the government. Three are not under control. The province is also scaling back its responses to two clusters in the area, saying wildfire activity remains low. There are 41 fires in the northeastern region. They are all either under control or being observed. It's 7:51, 23 degrees, but feeling more like 28. This is Toronto's Breaking News, CP24. We'll have a look at Toronto's top stories next.
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0: Character actor Tim Curry has died at the age of 80. Curry got his break with the cult classic, The Rocky Horror Picture Show, going on to star in Home Alone 2, Annie, The Hunt for Red October. He earned 3 Tony nominations for Spamalot, My Favorite Year, and Amadeus, and an Emmy nomination in 1994. Curry had faced significant health problems following a major stroke in 2012. Film critic Richard Krause joined TV24 this afternoon to discuss Curry's iconic role as Dr. Frankenfurter.
11: If you think about the Rocky Horror Show as a cultural landmark as well, it is something that certainly was very important in terms of queer representation when it came out. But it also did something really interesting. And what it did later, when it started playing in revival houses, and people would act out the show in front of the screen, they call it a shadow cast. It is this thing that had really never been done before, where you're mixing live performance with cinema and you're creating something completely new. And I think it is Tim Curry's performance that and the great songs that really inspired the love of this.
0: Tim Curry was 80 years old. Well, tributes continue to pour in today for Dolly Parton, who passed away yesterday at the age of 80. And Parton passed away peacefully in Nashville after a brief battle with cancer, according to her publicist. One of 12 children, she became the best-selling female country artist of all time, with sales of more than 160 million albums. Right now it's 7:55, 23 degrees, but feeling more like 28. This is Toronto's breaking news, CP24. We'll have a look at Toronto's top stories next.

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0: police investigating more shots fired in Thorncliffe Park. A local councillor responding to community concerns this afternoon saying there will be an increased police presence in the area. And a teenage pedestrian has died after being hit by a train in the city's East End. And a large sinkhole has opened up in the East End, blocking off a section of Jones Avenue. It's 8 o'clock, 23 degrees. This is Toronto's breaking news, CP24, and I'm Liz West. Police have released images of a suspect vehicle after shots were fired at three apartment buildings at Thorncliffe Park Drive in recent days, with the latest shooting, it happened overnight. So this black Honda Civic is believed to be connected to all three incidents. Investigators say it's a 2016 to 2020 model with tinted windows, no front license plate. The most recent shooting had happened on Thorncliffe Park Drive near Overly Boulevard shortly after 2:30 this morning. An apartment building was hit by gunfire, but no one was hurt. Investigators believe this is linked to two other shootings in the area over the weekend. And early Sunday morning, two other apartment buildings on Thorncliffe Park Drive were damaged by gunfire. The front doors of one of the buildings were shattered. No one was hurt in those shootings either, and residents tell us they're concerned.
1: Last night I was outside around 1:30 with my wife walking around, and my wife told me it's not safe anymore because I was in Montreal last week and there's a two shooting going on in 47 and 49. She told me. So I came on Monday, and yesterday I was walking with my wife 1:30, and she say, don't stand here, there's a shooting going on, something gonna happen in this building. She knows. If she knows this thing, our police should patrol.
2: There's literally thousands of families. This is a very dense neighborhood. Over 25,000 people that live in this neighborhood. So between these three buildings, there's thousands of families that live here. And with everybody coming back, getting ready to go back to school, everybody's out and about, certainly during the day. Thankfully, you know, it was during the middle of the night, but obviously, people are worried. There's lots of multi-generational families that live here, lots of babies, lots of children, lots of aunties, lots of uncles, lots of grandparents, and lots of concerned parents.
0: And an 18-year-old man is dead after being struck by a train. This happened in the city's East End late last night. He and a woman were walking on the tracks. That's when two trains approached from different directions. And CTV's Beth McDonnell has the story.
3: Tragedy on the railroad tracks is weighing heavily on people who live nearby.
4: Just to know I heard the last moment of a person's life. Really upsetting.
3: Rob Rohr says he was watching TV with the windows open when he heard a loud thud, something like metal on metal, before seeing emergency responders arrive with a stretcher.
4: The train was stopped. You could see the GO train right behind the trees there. And at that point, you just knew what was going on. And disturbing.
3: Shortly before 10:30 Tuesday night, Toronto police say a GO train on the Lakeshore East Line, not carrying passengers, struck and killed an 18-year-old man. It happened next to Monarch Park near Greenwood and Danforth. Officers say the teen was walking with a woman on the tracks when two trains approached from different directions. He jumped out of the way to avoid one train, but was struck by the second train. Life-saving measures were performed, but he didn't survive.
5: That's just horrible and heartbreaking.
3: We are deeply saddened, said Metrolinx in a statement. Our thoughts are with the family and loved ones of this individual and with our employees and first responders that were affected by this event. It's not known yet why.